0: jwfinancialconsulting.com. So let's talk about it, Colin. Your retirement income confusion.
1: Yeah. So why do most people struggle with retirement planning?
0: Well, the first thing I think about is most people think about it's an accumulation your whole life, when it's really not. It's about distribution when you hit a certain age. You know, because if you think of savings as equals income, that's the biggest illusion out there.
1: Yeah, absolutely. We see it all the time. So, you know, people accumulate assets and they think, all right, that's going to be income. And that's not the case. So what should they be thinking about?
0: You really need to start thinking about income. That's what retirement's about. Nobody puts away money for the last 30 or 40 years in order to just let it sit there. You know, but most people withdraw it incorrectly. So it's not about rate of return anymore. It's about how much can I make these assets that I've accumulated over this time while I was working and putting away. Now I need to make them work for me, but I need to have a strategy that, just like what we talked about, you know, earlier, is inflation and taxes and income. And, you know, how do we do it without the hiccups?
1: Yeah, it's like having a paycheck that never stops, right?
0: Exactly. And without a boss.
1: Unless you're married.
0: Yeah, there you go. There you go. So again, we have 10 spots every single week. I've mentioned that phone number to you and also that email. If this is something, you know, that you need, and almost everybody needs that, you know, to be able to talk about where they're at today and where they're going to be in the future, you know, let's talk about that. Let's talk about another partner that I call your hidden partner. Let's talk about the IRS.
1: Yeah.
0: You know, it's the favorite silent partner, because I've never agreed with you with the partnership. Have you, Colin?
1: No, I haven't. And they show up every year. You know, we talk about that. We joke, you know, that's everyone. They call the favorite uncle. It's the least favorite uncle. It's like having that uncle that no matter what you do to get a family gathering together, and you want to make sure, please don't let Uncle Sam know we're getting together, because he always shows up, makes a scene, causes problems. And yet somehow, it's always that uncle that figures out where the address is, that there's a party going on, and then how to bring up the most awkward conversations, right? And so everyone always leaves feeling a little bit worse off when that Uncle Sam shows up. And so this is the partnership that you're talking about, that, you know, we didn't realize when we went to work that we were agreeing to partner up with this Uncle Sam, that we'd have to deal with him. But yet there are ways to deal with that Uncle Sam in retirement to help you maximize your retirement.
0: Yeah, you said something earlier I want to go back to, and it said, because you think savings equals income.
1: Mm-hmm.
0: And, you know, I was like, that's the biggest illusion out there. It really is. And let's spend a little bit of time on that, you know, where the psychology of people's brains are, you know, and their minds whenever they get into this mindset, because they think, oh man, I need all this risk in order to get these returns, because I need this income. But let's talk about the sequence of returns. And this is where the big illusion comes out, because, yeah, a lot of people we see, they've done well, and they have 401ks and IRAs, and, you know, they've done very well, and they sit across the table and tell their buddy, hey, I've got XYZ.
1: Yep.
0: You know what I mean? But that's great. But the illusion really comes about in the distribution phase, because the sequence of returns is when the market goes down and we're retired, and we're still taking money out of that. Even though the market goes from $100 down to $60, you know, we're still taking money out like it was $100. And that really hurts our savings, because it windles down and it won't come back. And our income's coming out that won't come back.
1: Yeah.
0: Right? So that's some of the stuff that we need to be thinking about and planning towards, because a perceived retirement, you know, is what everybody thinks about. You know, everybody thinks retirement is one way, but it's really actually another way. And you really have to have an approach, a bucket approach, I believe, to where we can talk about safe money, tax-free money, getting your tax-deferred money more favorable for you, and how does all of this money that we've done work in an optimal way that turns your savings into income that doesn't run out.
1: Yeah, absolutely. And think of it in terms of vehicles, right? You know, you have trucks, you have cars, you have off-road vehicles, you have all these different things, and they all serve a purpose. But for most people, they have one main vehicle, which is that 401k or the IRA or whatever it is that their work offered them. And that's what they're going to ride into retirement. But if that vehicle doesn't serve the purpose, that's like, you know, trying to take a Lamborghini to go camping in a forest road. Like, how well is that going to work out? Well, I would say probably the minute you leave the pavement, you're going to start encountering bumps and, you know, ravines and things like that. That Lambo is not going to get you too far. And yet there's other vehicles that will. And so maybe that was your only vehicle, but we're here to tell you there's other vehicles, there's other strategies that you can use to have those different buckets of money to draw on in retirement. But if you don't come see someone that knows about those, and especially for you and your particular strategy, you might take that Lambo camping and it's going to fall apart real quick. It looks great on the surface, but how functional is that vehicle really to get what you, where you want to go and do what you want to do? And that's what we're all about. That's what we're talking about today, is having a coordinated plan around your retirement, addressing these different issues that you don't understand, these hidden partnerships, if you will, that we want to make sure that you're able to mitigate and then maximize on the backside.
0: Yeah, we were talking and we did a workshop on Social Security, taxes, and the IRS. And a lot of people, you know, last week have been calling in and saying, "Hey, Jerry, I didn't know my Social Security was taxed also."
1: Yeah.
0: You know, and they didn't know that their 401k was even taxed because they never paid any taxes on it. But, you know, that's where we're going to talk about the IRS. So, you know, these retirement accounts really aren't yours. They're really not yours. And they were built a certain strategy in a certain way for the government, because the government knew the time value of money and they knew the time value of taxes. They knew eventually that they're going to defer for 30 years. But guess what? When you start getting yours, they want theirs.
1: Exactly.
0: And that isn't going to stop until you die.
1: Yeah.
0: Or we do some conversion strategies that use, you know, fact, science, and math, and use the tax code just like they use.
1: Yeah.
0: And we can actually reverse it. So,
1: and they show up every year, year after year, whether you want them to or not. Like I said, somehow Uncle Sam never got the invite, but shows up every year.
0: It's part yours, part the IRS. It's kind of like roommates, where one doesn't pay rent but eats all the food.
1: That never happens, right? It's like having kids too, right?
0: So, you know, not only do you need that, you need a good income type strategy. Get the IRS out of your plan, you know, and that's where we're offering these 10 spots. You know, if you have any type of tax deferred plans, annuities, if you have any variable annuities, I'm going to talk a little bit about a variable annuity. You know, all annuities aren't the same, and annuities get a bad rap literally from that word variable annuity, because really what people, you know, are really sold into is, you know, advisor has a IRA or a 401k and they say, "Oh, let's move that right over to a variable annuity." All they really did is give you the same type of IRA deferred plan, but it has a lot more fees, risk, and taxes associated to it. So if you have a variable annuity, you really need to get one of these 10 spots, because we can teach you how to refinance that into something that's way better and less costly. And some of these have no cost to them. It just depends on the situation. But if you have a variable annuity out there, give us a call. We'll talk about doing a refinance of that. And just like you refinance your house when rates are low, rates are very high right now still. And inside of annuities, these fixed type plans, you can actually do a refinance and actually come out a lot farther ahead. So if that's sounding good to you, get one of these 10 spots, you know, learn how to get the IRS out of your retirement. If you have a variable annuity, refinance it to better position it for you to build a personal pension, just like the world was built with Social Security and pension in the past, you know, give us a call. And I'm going to say it slow, listeners, 480-793-5924.
1: Yeah, and I would even put it out there, if you have any type of annuity and you've had it for a little bit, grab one of those spots for sure. Because again, just like technology, just like everything else, you know, in the financial world, financial products are improving, they're getting better. So that annuity that you're currently in, man, there's probably a way to make that better. And again, I want you guys to realize what Jerry just said. When rates go down, everyone thinks, "Oh, I got to repay, you know, refinance my mortgage. I got to refinance my car loan. I got to refinance student debt, whatever it is, because I want that lower payment." But we're never taught to go, "Hey, rates are up. I should refinance my retirement to get better rates of return." And most people don't even know you can do that. We'll show you how. So grab one of those 10 spots. We look forward to seeing you on that. But that is a huge, huge part. So again, if you have not just a variable annuity, any annuity, and you've had it for some time, come see us.
0: Yep. So we really got to start thinking about, you know, the inflation. We got to start thinking about taxes. We got to start thinking about protection. You know, it's all these different things that retirees have to worry about, you know, on an everyday basis. And you're not alone. That's why we're on these radio waves. We're talking with you. What's in Jerry's head? You know, there's a lot of things that go on, you know, in the last 20 years. But, you know, having an optimistic plan is great. But really making it optimistic is what we do to help people, because it's our responsibility to help you be responsible to get you retired. So there's 10 spots every single week. Everything is costing a heck of a lot more.

0: we can take care of the distribution plan, you know, and that's really a strategy that we focus on a lot.
1: Yeah, absolutely. And again, you know, if you're picking up what's in Jerry's head right now, you're hearing that, look, we're talking about if you're one of those people that, hey, life happens, or you just didn't understand the value of saving for retirement till later. And so your retirement income may look more of like a fixed type income. Great. You should come see us so that we can actually help you maximize that, right? And then there's also the other side where it's like, hey, you've done a good job. You've saved where they told you to save. You have accumulated different assets. And now you're going, wait a minute, this is looking pretty dumb because I did everything they told me to. And now I'm going to get taxed on my retirement income. I'm going to get penalized on my Social Security. I'm going to get this IRMA adjustment on my Medicare benefits because I've done so well. What the heck is this all about? And so there's that side of it as well. And what we're saying is we see that all the time. It's like a doctor, you know, seeing patients all the time. They see these things happen, and yet everyone thinks that it's only happening to them. And in reality, it's not. It's happening to everyone. And so if that's the case, why wouldn't you treat a financial strategy plan like you would a doctor's appointment? You know, as we get older, it's funny how doctor's appointments increase, and we make sure we're there, and we get there, and we cry about how long we have to sit in the waiting room, and then it's like, I got to go see specialists at this point. And by the end of your life, you're generally dealing with specialists. Well, we're here to tell you that when it comes to retirement, you should be dealing with some specialists. You should be dealing with people that are knowing how to put this together in a coordinated plan, not just a product salesman. You know, I'm not knocking, you know, any one person, but, you know, I just want to throw this out there that our industry as a whole has kind of done a bad job when it comes to customer service. And what I mean by that is, if I'm an insurance licensed guy, I'm going to try to solve all your problems with insurance products. If I'm an investment advisor, I'm going to try to solve all your problems with investment advice, because that's how they get paid. And yet the reality is all those things should be contributing to your retirement, and they should be coordinated. And so that's why it's very important to find someone that has a fiduciary responsibility to make sure that it's in your best interest, that has independent access to all the products out there. They're not tied to any one company or service, even though there's some great ones out there. Again, not knocking. I'm just saying that you should go out and find what's best for you, and someone that can go out and act in your best interest. And that's what we do here in our office. Like Jerry says, we have what's called aces in their places, where people are really, really good at what they do in helping you in your retirement and getting you to where you want to go. So give us a call, 480-793-5924.
0: Yeah, and again, what we're going to do is, let's talk about it again. You know, if you're that type of person just like me, and you have a silent partner, which you do in retirement, that's called the IRS, and you're tired of them needling you, you know, because you've never really agreed to sign up for this partnership. And now when you get into retirement, you know that they're digging deep like a tick, you know. So and they just show up every single year. So that's what we really want to talk to you about. If you feel like you're getting into retirement 5 years before and the 5 years after, the absolute most important, you know, to understand. Because, you know, when you've worked for 20 to 30 years, you just go and work. But when you stop working, you know, there's a real, I don't know, withhold. You know, you've done this for so long and you don't really know how it works. That's what we're doing. You know, we want to be able to talk to you and show you how to make this right from the start. Because honestly, your retirement accounts really aren't all yours. Not even close. You know, just like I was joking earlier, part's yours, the part's the IRS. You know, so... We're able to, you know, we have these 10 appointments a week to where you can come in, talk about it, and everything that you've gained and done in your life, you know, is not only, you know, just a piece of it, but you also got to protect it. So every single week, I vowed that we're going to give this to every single person who listens to our radio shows or goes to our jwfinancialconsulting.com and puts in an inquiry is, you know, will and trust. These are the things that we really need to talk about, because if we don't talk about these, I don't feel like we're doing our duty, Colin.
1: Yeah, absolutely. Because the reality is if you don't protect what you have, the state will. They'll come in and take. They have a plan for your estate. If you don't plan for it, they have one for you. And it's not pretty, and it's costly, and it's public. And again, the people that suffer the most are the people that you actually wanted to help and leave things to. And if you don't take care of that. So the fact that, you know, Jerry brings that up is hugely important, because most people don't think about that as part of a retirement plan. And yet it's one of the most important things, not

0: just from a financial planning standpoint, but think about this. Medical improvements have gotten better, so people are living longer. But along with that, there are health effects that come along with that. People's mental capacities start to slip and different things like that. And so you're still around, but you're not maybe where you can make some important choices. Why not make sure that you have and you get to decide who can make those choices for you with a medical power of attorney or a financial power of attorney, and make sure that those are all covered underneath this trust and this will. Because again, we've said this so many times, but we will reiterate it every time because it's that important. If you just have a will and that's it, just understand that you have a probate document and you will go to probate. But having this revocable living trust and will combination, that's what helps keep your estate free of probate. It is better for your family. Like Jerry always says, if you have a family and you love them, you want to make sure and take advantage of that. And so it's important that you understand what we're saying. But again, take advantage of that price and let us know that you heard us on the radio. Tell us game plan. We know that you've heard us there to get that price, because it's a very, very good price for having a fully executed revocable living trust and will done for your estate.
1: Yeah, so if you don't set it up, guys, it's either going to be your plan or it's going to be the government. So if you don't set it up, the state will. And in your darkest hour, everything that you've worked for, everything you've earned, everything that you want to go to kids, wife, family, trust me, they're not going to want this, you know, especially, and I know you don't want it even from the grave, but you know, if that sounds concerning, it should be, you know, it really should be. So that's what happens without a plan. So it's not only about a financial plan. It's not about, you know, all your 30 years accumulated. It's about what happens next, having an estate plan that's set up to where there's no probate, you know, your family can have whatever you have, and delays all the court hearings, delays all the fees. And, you know, and we're even talking about, there's a lot of families out there now listening that are blended families.
0: Mm-hmm.
1: Blended families throw in another wrinkle that you don't think about. You know, first marriages were love and kids, and the second marriages, you know, you come in and it starts over again. And we see a lot of disasters, you know, that happen without having a will and trust. And again, that's why we do wills and trusts in-house for folks. And again, that's about a $4,000, you know, option for you, but we do it for $995. That's fully executed. And you know, I always say and joke with Colin, I was like, we could find anything better than that. Colin will take you to lunch.
0: Yeah, absolutely. And Jerry brings up a great point there. And that is, sometimes, you know, life is difficult. And if you're, especially, you know, blended family, there's some tough conversations that generally need to happen there. And oftentimes it's hard enough having those conversations one-on-one. And so if that's something that where you're at and you want to talk about things that might be a little more difficult, come in and see us and we'll talk about what a trust could do for you. For example, I sat with some clients and it was a his, mine, and our situation. And when I say that, meaning they got married later in life and had two kids. And so they were younger. On both of the other sides, the kids were then adults. Well, one, the wife had a spouse that had passed away, and he provided some really good retirement vehicles for his wife and his kids while he was alive. When he passed, they stayed over there. Then same with the gentleman. He had some land and some things that were for his and then these kids. But there was not clarity around how that was going to be distributed in death. And there were some of the adult kids that thought that they had access to, you know, the wife's husband's accounts and vice versa. And that was a difficult conversation that they were having. And so coming in and sitting with us and talking about, hey, let's walk through this. Let's talk about what we've seen in the past. We're talking about what other families have done. What it does is it gives options that maybe they haven't thought of. So we were able to walk through that, have some straightforward conversations. And in the end, everyone was satisfied. And I say satisfied meaning like, hey, we might not always get everything we want, but you can at least be satisfied with the outcome of, okay, this is fair, this is on paper, this is the way it is. And then for you as a couple, you can know that, hey, your wishes are being met and that it's there and it's documented. And if there needs to be any changes to it, that you can legally do that versus just hoping that it all works out. Because you don't want to leave your family in a position to where, hey, they can now go and fight and that can drag on. No one gets what they want. At the end of the day, that crushes a family legacy. And the idea is you've worked so hard for everything you have, and you worked hard to make a second or a third marriage work. why not make sure that those assets are protected and that they're going to the loved ones that you want them to? That is so important because, hey, again, people are living longer. You're going to be around longer. And the sooner you address that, the better off it is for understanding, for clarity. There's no hoping, there's no guessing, and there's no compromising. It is what it is. And then from there, you can live your purpose. You can start looking for things as to what you want to do in retirement, why you want to do it, versus stressing out about, man, I've got to have this conversation, or we still haven't addressed this. You know, come see us. Let us help you walk through that.
1: Yeah. And again, if you guys are just tuning in and listening, you're catching the tail end of this, you know, what we really want to talk about today is where financial planning meets reality. You know, there's a occasional panic too. And, you know, so we really want to go through and kind of go through, if you're just listening to us now, I hope it all works out for you after you hear the show, because we're giving a lot of good information. And, you know, there's real struggle out there with retirement planning. So we're on the airs. We have What's in Jerry's Head every weekend. Because people think savings equals income, you know, as we went through that. That's the biggest illusion out there. And you really should be thinking about income planning with your assets to where it can't run out, and the rate of return and all these different things. Have a coordinated plan to where we call it a bucket approach. And you guys have possibly heard that. But the 60, 40, 70, 30, that just mathematically doesn't work out anymore because of these two things that the government set up are inflation and taxes. So we really need to understand how to make those accounts, the 401ks, the IRAs, the annuities, the life insurance, all these things work together like a puzzle, and how to turn that money into monthly income that doesn't run out for not only you, your spouse, and also as you age with your long-term care needs. So we like to call it paychecks and playchecks, but we also like to have a paycheck that never stops. And Colin said the same thing earlier. You know, whenever we do this, we really want to take the IRS out of the planning. And when we're able to do that, you know, your favorite silent partner is the IRS, and they show up every dang year and they take their share before you get it.
0: Yep.
1: And so you really got to start thinking about your 401ks, IRAs, all your retirement savings. It really isn't all yours. And I want to preface this a lot, that it isn't yours and it's not yours, but with proper tax planning and the right strategies. See, the government's using strategies that they've built and we don't know about. But guess what? Our office has been doing this for over 20 years with these tax strategies. And if it's gone through Congress and it's a law, anybody can use that law. You just need to understand how to do it. And that's why every week we're on here giving these 10 appointments every single week. You know, all you got to do is call in. And I'm going to repeat this a couple times slow. 480-793-5924. Again, that's 480-793-5924. And we also had some listeners want an email, which is office@jwfinancialconsulting.com. And then just mention the word game plan in there. And when we do that, you know, we're going to go through and go through a reality check for you. Talk about inflation, talk about taxes, talk about your certain perspective on your retirement. So we really want to go through that and get a good retirement plan, and don't have any guessing. We really don't want to guess, because guessing is really expensive.
0: Yeah.
1: But we got to take action today. And it's our responsibility to give you, you know, the information and give you the options to come in, those 10 of you that come in. But it's your responsibility to take care of your tomorrow.
0: Yeah.
1: We'll help you, but you've got to take care of your tomorrow.
0: Yeah, so take action today. Pick up that phone. Give us a call. Jump on your email. Schedule that time. We want to get you on this calendar again. We got those 10 spots. And thank you to those of you that have come and seen us. We love getting to know you. We look forward to seeing those of you that are coming in for the first time. So thanks for being with us today as we talk about these things.
1: So again, guys, thank you so much. Retirement, taxes, wills, trusts. Hey, we'll help you connect those dots, man. So come back to us next week with What's in Jerry's Head. Give us a call, 480-793-5924. You guys have a great weekend.
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4: Fox News and Cap. Kathleen Maloney. President Trump says he's not inclined to accept Iran's latest ceasefire proposal.
5: Iran has proposed reopening the Strait of Hormuz in 7 days if the U.S. agrees to end its military blockade, releases frozen Iranian assets, and waives Iranian oil sanctions.
4: Fox's Jeff Paul. This proposal is similar to a previous one. The president feels the U.S. currently has an economic advantage over Iran. It's unclear when mediators might meet again. The Eastern Seaboard's still in the throes of a vicious nor'easter that's causing damage and disruptions.
6: Dozens of people have evacuated from their homes due to flooding, and dozens more were rescued from cars in flooded roadways.
4: New Jersey Governor Mikey Sherrill, a fallen tree caused one death in New York City. 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
7: Thanks for making KQ&A your choice for your Sunday. Calling for a chance of showers overnight tonight, that's going to stick around into tomorrow. Expect an overnight low of 55 tonight in the Prescott Quad Cities with a high tomorrow of 72, 73 for the high on Tuesday, 61 the low in Cottonwood tonight with a high tomorrow of 80, Tuesday high of 81. 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
16: 888-971-SAGE, 888-971-7243. I am Larry Elder. We are Salem News Channel. Let me get to what Bibi Netanyahu said at the UN, just a second, but this is a new Gallup poll. Socialism positive rating tops 40% for the first time. 43% of Americans now have a positive view of socialism. First time this figure has exceeded 39% since 2010. Positive views since 2010 of big business have fallen by 14 points, free enterprise by 9 points, and capitalism by 6 points. Most of this is about Democrats and independence. For example, the positive view of socialism among Democrats, 65%. Among Republicans, below 15%. Now think about that, that diametrically different worldview. Much of the country thinks of capitalism in a negative way, while less than 15% of Republicans feel that way. What I'd like to know is, who are those 15% Republicans? Now, I have an idea. Let me know what you think. Starbucks is going to close down 250, quote, underperforming stores, close quote. That's about 1% of all of its North American cafes. This is a wonderful opportunity, I think a golden opportunity, a marvelous opportunity for the AOCs and the Zoran Mamdanis and the anti-capitalist DSA types to contact Starbucks. I'm sure they'd be happy to cut some sort of deal with them, and they can take over those stores. Rename them the People's Coffee House and show Starbucks how it's done, how they can operate them more efficiently, more effectively, and offer their customers lower prices. Win-win. Who's with me? Now let's talk about the United Nations. Bibi Netanyahu, as you know, has been accused by the so-called International Criminal Court that we don't recognize, we mean the United States don't recognize, as a war criminal. Zoran Mamdani, when he's running for mayor, vowed to, if he became mayor, to arrest Bibi Netanyahu if Bibi Netanyahu set foot in New York City. And then later on, Mamdani agreed that he did not have the legal authority. He already knew he didn't have legal authority. But to be able to run and say you're going to do that in order to get votes tells you a whole lot about his support in New York City. Here is what Bibi Netanyahu said in part number 30.
17: If there are any other moral cowards who haven't yet left this hall, please do so now. Thank you very much. Ladies and gentlemen, 14 years ago, I stood on this podium.
16: When he started speaking, a bunch of people got up and walked out. And he said, if anybody, any other moral cowards who haven't gotten up and left, please leave now. Number 52.
17: In this battle against the barbarians, we've had no greater partner than President Trump. I thank him. I thank him for his bold leadership. He boldly confronted an enormous danger to America, Israel, and the world. Decades ago, he understood that if left unchallenged, the fanatic Ayatollahs who chant death to America, death to Israel, would eventually carry out their mad fantasies. So Israel and America acted together, not only to protect ourselves, but to save civilization. Brave American pilots, alongside brave Israeli pilots, flew joint missions over the skies of Iran. America and Israel also worked together to bring back our remaining hostages. We brought back every last one of them.
16: And this guy is a villain. And Hamas, they're the good guys. Hassan Piker said, Hamas is 1,000 times better than Israel. Has a massive, massive following. More of what Bibi said when we come back. I'm Larry Elder.
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17: Mr. Mamdani, since you were elected mayor of this city, many Jews no longer feel safe in New York. They talk to me. They tell me. This isn't the city we remember. It changed so quickly. Now, it's no wonder. You praise criminals convicted of supporting Hamas. You count as friends people like Hassan Piker, who said America deserved 9/11. America deserved 9/11. Some friends you have. You invite into your home a Palestinian journalist who filmed Hamas terrorists beating and torturing Israeli hostages, and later admitted that he refused to publish the videos in order to protect, you guessed it, the terrorists. Your wife liked a post praising the October 7th massacre. She liked another post saying Tel Aviv shouldn't exist. You refused to condemn any of that. You falsely, repeatedly accuse Israel of genocide. Mr. Mamdani, you tried to stop me from coming here. You tried to silence me. Well, you can't silence me. You can't silence the truth. And here's the simple truth. Here's the simple truth. Israel didn't commit genocide. Israel prevented genocide. And that's exactly what Mr. Mamdani's Hamas buddies would have done to us had we not stopped them. They would have killed every last one of us.
16: I mentioned this yesterday. Why aren't some of these people demanding that China free the Uyghurs, most of whom are Muslim? There's a recording artist named Aaron Rowe. He was on the same tour with Macklemore, the Ed Sheeran tour. Macklemore goes on to a rant about genocide and apartheid and all this nonsense. Because of criticism, he's dropped from the tour. And then Ed Sheeran comes out and basically apologizes for dropping him and says, it's a very complicated issue. What happened on October 7 was horrible, but the Israeli response has been disproportionate, indicating he's just as ignorant about the situation as Ed Sheeran. This recording artist named Aaron Rowe was also dropped. And he says he stands with Gaza. Number 42.
0: Aaron, can you tell us what you thought of Ed Sheeran's speech in Philadelphia?
1: Oh, man. We need to focus on Gaza. That's the problem. That's the real problem. We need to focus on Gaza. Do some real reporting. Do some real reporting. Focus on Gaza. That's the real conversation.
0: Do you regret dropping out of the tour looking back?
1: No. I stand with Gaza.
0: And do you think it was a good idea for Sheeran to apologize to fans because of everything that happened and take responsibility?
1: I'm just focused on myself and my solidarity with Gaza. That's all
0: the questions, man. Thank you. Appreciate Thanks, guys.
16: I stand with Gaza. I stand with Gaza. What's your position on Hamas? I stand with Gaza. Idiots. Now, this young Iranian American at a town hall for Abdul El Sayed simply asked him to condemn the regime of Iran. And here's what happened. Number 29.
2: And this is very hungry.
4: Thank you.
2: You gotta show him the shirt.
4: It says Michigan Persians. But I do have a question, Abdul. My cousin was hunted in the streets of Iran by the IRGC because her hijab wasn't on right. My uncle was sentenced to die, received 50 lashings by Ali Khamenei's government, and the terror that we've experienced is insurmountable. And you can imagine our surprise as Persians, our sadness when we heard you, Abdul, a leaked audio tape of you saying that you didn't want to comment on Supreme Leader Khamenei's death and that people in Dearborn were sad when he died. And I just have a simple question, Abdul. That silence had a gaping hole in our community, and I want to ask if you regret that silence. I want to ask if you renounce the people that held vigils, that supported this terrorist for all the stuff that he's done. I wanted to ask if you stand unequivocally against the IRGC, against the Islamic Republic of Iran that has killed 50,000 protesters, Abdul. I haven't heard anything from you about the protesters, Abdul. Please.
5: I appreciate your question, and thank you. What I will tell you is this. For too long and too often, when we think about our role in the world, we have turned ourselves into the world's policemen. And I think what we all want, what we all need, is more democracy, more freedom in the world, but also an understanding of what we actually can and should do with respect to that. And here's my point. One can disagree with the governance of a foreign country. One can stand in solidarity with freedom and democracy movements. But my worry is one when one decides that we are going to go in and take out the leadership of a foreign government. Because here's what happens.
27: Okay, let me stop. We'll play this rest of it on the other side. The young man did not even mention that Iran was close to getting a nuclear weapon. All he's doing is asking Zohra Mamdani to condemn the IRGC and the Ayatollah for their brutality and their killing of their own unarmed, innocent citizens. And he goes on this long tirade about how America can't get involved in everything. You can get involved, however, in the affairs of Israel after they were attacked on October 7. The equivalent of 40,000 Israelis killed if that happened on American soil, given our much larger population. All he's doing is saying, can you condemn this? Round and around and around and around and around. It's why he's condemned violence, whatever violence. 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
27: 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I am Larry Elder. We are Salem News Channel. Just getting warmed up. Coming up, the president of Argentina called the UN, quote, a useless organization, close quote. Republican senators sent a letter to the GOP leadership urging them to investigate Donald Trump Jr. for accepting a gift from a Russian oligarch to pay for part of his wedding celebration. I may have to bring up the Clinton Foundation and the Biden crime family. Not sure. We'll see. We're going to talk about how many of Trump's achievements are underappreciated, some of them not even known, thanks to the anti-Trump mainstream media. We're going to talk later on about why the CCP is sabotaging and trying to shut down a very popular anti-CCP dance play. California's created a shadow welfare system for illegal aliens, and a Democrat candidate for Senate in Canada has urged Kamala Harris not to come to my state. Don't campaign with me. It'll backfire. Don't need you here. Reporter Tom Czar says for the last 2 years, ICE had been bombarded with lie after lie after lie. All of this and more, 888-971-SAG. Here's the rest of what Abdul El Sayed said to this American who says he has relatives in Iran who have been persecuted.
8: And take out the leadership of a foreign government. Because here's what happens. A lot of times that frustration gets used to justify corporate interests that have a real stake in the natural resources in a particular country. See what I mean? So when it comes down to it, I will always stand for and with democratic movements, always. But I also don't believe that we were in the right to go to war to topple the government of Iran. It was not our responsibility to do it. It is the responsibility of the people of Iran to decide what their leadership should look like. And so while I stand with freedom and democratic movements, I also worry that once you start putting our resources toward regime change in foreign countries, more often than not, the regimes that we seek to change are the ones in which there is a natural resource interest, and it becomes a ploy for the interests of our corporations. And that's what I worry about. See what I mean?
4: You still haven't said it, though. We're dying.
8: Heard.
4: You stand with us.
8: And I will always stand, like I told you, I will always stand with movements for freedom and democracy. But again, I want to be careful, because how many times were you taken down a path to war that we could not get ourselves out of? Trillions of dollars in losses, sanctions that ended up hurting the people of those countries more than they ever hurt the leadership of those countries. And so what I'll tell you is what I think you want to hear from me is to say, well, the U.S. has a responsibility to be involved in regime change. And what I'll tell you is the U.S. has no, we should not be in the business of regime change, but I will always stand with movements for freedom and democracy.
4: You stand with our movement of freedom and democracy, ours, the Persians.
8: I want freedom and democracy for the people of Iran. No question.
27: Now you see what he did here? We should not go to war to topple a regime. No, we went to war to stop this regime from getting a nuclear bomb, which you ignored. I'm Larry Elder.
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12: Fox News, I'm Kathleen Maloney. The Northeast shoreline is getting pummeled by a nasty nor'easter that just won't quit.
13: Winds reached as high as 74 miles an hour in Surf City, and some coastal towns saw up to 3 inches of rain, with more on the way.
12: New Jersey Governor Mikey Sherrill says the storm is causing beach erosion and severe flooding. British police arrest 5 men near an airbase used by U.S. forces. President Trump says they're suspected of preparing a terrorist act.
14: Working with Britain, it was an amazing job. We had them under investigation. They were looking to do big damage to our port. We had them under view for a long time, and we got them.
12: The arrests made in the early morning hours in the town of Welford, about 100 miles west of London. 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
18: 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Calling for a chance of showers overnight tonight, that's going to stick around into tomorrow. Expect an overnight low of 55 tonight in the Prescott Quad Cities with a high tomorrow of 72, 73 for the high on Tuesday, 61 the low in Cottonwood tonight with a high tomorrow of 80, Tuesday high of 81. 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
22: I'm Bill Monroe. The Prescott City Council held a public hearing on the Rodeo Master Plan. The final draft of the plan was presented to the public on August 5th, and the 45-day comment period came to a close with the hearing. Council is scheduled to make a decision on the plan in October. Prescott Valley Mayor Cal Palaguta made a Prescott City Court appearance after he received a citation for disorderly conduct following a dispute at the Birdcage Saloon on Whiskey Row last month. The judge scheduled another court date in November. Prescott Valley town officials announced Joseph Kennis was hired as new utilities director. Kennis previously served as wastewater facilities senior manager for the city of Chandler, and his new position starts October 19th. He takes over from former director Neil Wadsworth, who retired August 3rd after 28 years of service. And Chino Valley Development Services Director Lori Lineberry introduced new Assistant Development Services Director Mark Lusson to town council. Lusson previously worked for the town of Prescott Valley in Yavapai County. Mayor Tom Armstrong read a proclamation regarding restoration of the historic Fred Harvey Ranch in Del Rio Springs. I'm Bill Monroe, and that's your KQ&A News Week in Review.
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24: 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Welcome to the program. 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
27: 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I am Larry Elder. 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Now, in his UN speech, the president of Argentina called UN, quote, a useless organization. We're going to talk about a Republican senator named John Curtis of Utah who sent a letter to GOP leadership urging them to investigate Donald Trump Jr. Why? A Russian oligarch paid part of his wedding celebration. We might have to bring up the Clinton Foundation and the Biden crime family. Now, a lot of Trump's achievements are completely underappreciated, many of them unknown, thanks to the anti-Trump mainstream media. Why is the CCP sabotaging and attempting to shut down a popular anti-CCC dance play? And why did the New York Times write two articles attacking the play? Can you say, useful idiot? A Democratic candidate for a senator urges Kamala Harris not to campaign with him or come to his state on his behalf. And Border Czar Tom Homan says, the last 2 years, ICE has seen lie after lie after lie. All of this and more, 888-971-SAGE, 888-971-7243. Now, regarding the senator from Utah, his name is John Curtis, he's a freshman senator. Here's what he said about the gift that was accepted by Donald Trump Jr. by a Russian oligarch, number 43.
33: I do feel a little bit like it's my responsibility to say what others are thinking. And it's not just my colleagues, all right? The good folks back in Utah and around the country have questions.
27: So I sent a letter to leaders on the Senate Judiciary Committee expressing concern about this wedding celebration. Reportedly, a Russian oligarch spent a couple hundred thousand dollars, and Donald Trump said that Donald Trump Jr. told him that he was going to reimburse the oligarch if he hasn't already done so. But here's what the letter said in part. These reports raise legitimate questions about foreign access to members of a sitting president's family and whether such relationship can create actual or perceived expectations of favorable treatment, close quote. Legitimate point. The optics didn't look good, which is why the money is being given back, if it's being given back. Which raises the Clinton Foundation. I'm just going to read you some headlines and some excerpts just from non-conservative outlets. This is from the Washington Post, February 25, 2015. Headline, Foreign Governments Gave Millions to Foundation While Clinton Was at State Department. First paragraph, the Clinton Foundation accepted millions of dollars from seven foreign governments during Hillary Rodham Clinton's tenure as Secretary of State, including one donation that violated its own ethics agreement with the Obama administration, foundation officials disclosed Wednesday. The agreement that the foundation had with the administration, quote, did not prohibit foreign countries with interest before the U.S. government from giving money to a charity closely linked to the Secretary of State. In one instance, foundation officials acknowledged they should have sought approval in 2010 from State Department Ethics Office as required before accepting a $500,000 donation from the Algerian government. That's just one. Another Washington Post, August 22, 2016. Headline, emails reveal how foundation donors got access to Clinton and her close aides at the State Department. Quote, a sports executive who was a major donor to the Clinton Foundation and whose firm paid Bill Clinton millions of dollars in consulting fees wanted help in getting a visa for a British soccer player with a criminal past. The Crown Prince of Bahrain, whose government gave more than $500,000 to the Clinton's charity, and who participated in a glitzy annual conference, wanted a last-minute meeting with Secretary of State Hillary Clinton. Seven hundred twenty-five pages of correspondence from Abedin, Hillary's deputy chief of staff and confidant, disclosed as part of a lawsuit by Judicial Watch, illustrate the way, this is the Washington Post writing this now, illustrate the way the Clintons' international network of friends and donors was able to get access to Hillary Clinton and her inner circle during her tenure running the State Department. This is from CBS News. Many donors to Clinton Foundation met with Hillary Clinton at the State Department. Quote, more than half the people outside government who met with Hillary Clinton when she was Secretary of State gave money, either personally or through companies or groups, to the Clinton Foundation. It's an extraordinary proportion considering her possible ethics challenges if elected president. It continues, at least 85 of the 154 people from private interests who met or had phone conversations scheduled with Clinton while she led the State Department donated to her family charity or pledged commitments to its international programs, according to a review of the State Department. Combined, 85 donors contributed as much as $156 million. At least 40 donated more than $100,000 each, and 20 gave more than a million. The frequency shows the intermingling of access and donations and fuels perceptions that giving the foundation money was a price of admission for FaceTime with Clinton. Again, this is CBS News. This is the New York Times, April 23, 2015. Cash flowed to Clinton Foundation amid Russian uranium deal. At the heart of the tale were several men, leaders of the Canadian mining industry, who have been major donors to the charitable endeavors of former President Bill Clinton and his family. Members of that group built, financed, and eventually sold off to the Russians a company that would become known as Uranium One. As the Russians gradually assumed control of Uranium One in three separate transactions from 2009 to 2013, Canadian records show a flow of cash made its way to the Clinton Foundation. Uranium One's chairman used his family foundation to make four donations totaling $2.35 million. These contributions were not publicly disclosed by the Clintons, despite an agreement Mrs. Clinton has struck with the Obama White House to publicly identify all donors, end of quote. So that's just Bill Clinton, which brings us to Joe Biden. Peter Schweitzer has written about the Biden crime family. Here's what he said, number 54.
2: Yes, I think there's no question about it, Mark. Look, here's what we know. These are all facts. They're not in dispute. The Biden family has received tens of millions of dollars from foreign actors that they have lived off of for the last several years. That money started flowing when Joe Biden became Vice President of the United States. This money, the vast majority of it, came from individuals in China, Ukraine, and Russia, the vast majority of whom have ties to foreign intelligence services and foreign criminal networks. There is no discernible, legitimate business function that any of this money was compensation for. Zero. None. We know that Joe Biden received hundreds of thousands of dollars of this money via his brother. We know that his brother received the money. We know that Hunter Biden received the money. We know that Hunter Biden distributed that money to three generations of the Biden family. So that is the reality of what we're facing. And we're talking about not just corruption and the fact that the Bidens received this money, Mark, and who they received it from. It has directly affected Joe Biden's posture and position as President of the United States, such that he's making

0: This is right after the Russians had invaded Ukraine. Yelena Baturina had a lot of concerns. One of them was she was going to end up on this sanctions list of pro-Putin oligarchs, of which she is one, that she would be sanctioned by the federal government. We know based on this testimony under oath that Hunter Biden, Baturina called Vice President Joe Biden. They said hello, and Joe Biden told Yelena Baturina, please be good to my son. The phone call is over, and guess what? Yelena Baturina, even though she's a pro-Putin oligarch, never ends up on the U.S. sanctions list, and she sends $3.5 million to Hunter Biden's business. That's just one example of a multitude. You look at the issue of fentanyl. It's killing 100,000 Americans every year. Joe Biden and his family received a $5 million interest-free loan from a Chinese businessman in 2017.
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4: 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One person is dead after an SUV crashed into a Mesa Canal Friday morning.
5: When our crews arrived on scene, the vehicle was completely submerged. Speaking with SRP, we had levels that were about 18 to 20 feet deep of water, and the vehicle was completely under it.
4: Mesa Fire Captain Richard Harless says the operation turned from rescue to recovery when they determined there were no air pockets and no chance for anyone to survive. Missing 15-year-old Riker Lee was found safe about 3 miles from his Pima County home after a community tip. His disappearance led investigators to uncover alleged child abuse. His mother and stepfather arrested. After a nice weather weekend, rain the forecast for much of the state next week. National Weather Service meteorologist Ryan Bernhardt says a weather system picking up tropical moisture will come into the state from the west on Sunday.
6: By about Tuesday afternoon, this trough should be starting to push to the east, and the shower chances will start going down.
4: Connie Weber, Arizona News Audio.
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3: 888-971-SAGE, 888-971-7243. I am Larry Elder. We are Salem News Channel. Ronnie is in Big Bear, California. Ronnie, you're on the Larry Elder Show. Thank you so much for calling.
4: Hello, Larry. How are you?
3: I'm well. How are you?
4: I'm good. And I just want to let you know that I'm going to be seeing you at the town hall in Pasadena. I want some tickets, you know?
3: Excellent.
4: And also, I talked to you before if you at the summit in Ontario summit, and you gave me a nickname that stuck, and Mr. Charisma. And with, remember Bonnie and Ronnie?
3: I do.
4: So Larry, I want those tickets. Am I on the air, by the way?
3: You are on the air.
4: Oh, gee.
3: Yeah.
4: This is silly.
3: Yeah.
4: Okay. So anyway,
3: and the FBI and the FBI is monitoring our call.
4: I believe it. So anyway, I want to give you a token gift, and I don't know if I'm going to be able to see you with these tickets I have. Last time I had VIP, and you were able to, I was able to meet you at the meet and greet, but I don't know how the function is, and I'd like to meet you when I go on Saturday.
3: Okay, well, I'll try and make that happen, Ronnie. I'll tell my people to look out for you, and you can bring me the gift you have for me. I hope it's crypto. Now, let's talk about what the president of Argentina, Javier Milei, said about the UN. Before that, do you know an organization at the UN called the UN Relief and Works Agency? 19 staff members were under investigation for assisting the attack on October 7th, where 1,200 Israelis and others were murdered, hundreds taken hostage. These are employees of the UN. So according to their own investigation, in one case, there was no evidence. In 10 cases, they're still under investigation, and appropriate measures will be taken, whatever that means. In 9 cases, there was evidence established that the staff, quote, may have been involved in the armed attacks of October 7, 2023. The employment of these individuals will be terminated in the interest of the agency, end of quote. So think about this. These are staff members of the UN Relief and Works Agency, at least 9 of whom were involved in the October 7 attacks against Israel. And are you aware that according to UN Watch, from 2015 to 2024, the UN General Assembly adopted 173 resolutions against Israel compared to 80 against all other countries combined? Let me read this again. According to UN Watch, from 2015 to 2024, the UN General Assembly adopted 173 resolutions against Israel compared to 80 against all other countries combined. End of quote. Which brings us to the president of Argentina, number 33.
5: It's been broken. That's to say, it's become a useless organization whose only purpose is to sustain a caste of fatally arrogant parasites masquerading as well-intentioned bureaucrats. I would remind them of what Mises said: good people do not think about controlling the lives of their fellow human beings. Those who were supposed to guarantee collective security and human rights failed in their task. Instead, they allowed chaos, violence, and international terrorism to flourish. The alleged defenders of human rights have sheltered bloodthirsty dictatorships and regimes that stone women in the streets. They have systematically voted against Israel while remaining silent in the face of Islamic terrorism and the genocide of Christians in Africa. And as if that were not enough, an organization established to defend the territorial sovereignty of its members decided to look the other way with regard to the situation of the Malvinas Islands, South Georgia Islands, and South Sandwich Islands, and the surrounding maritime areas. For us, the Malvinas are a national cause. I repeat, the Malvinas, for us, are a national cause. They are also a test of the gulf that can exist between the words of international institutions and the reality upon which they purport to act. 50 years ago, this very assembly adopted Resolution 3149, which calls on parties to refrain from introducing unilateral modifications while the dispute remains unresolved. 50 years on, the situation has not changed, yet unilateral modifications continue.
3: Bill Malusian of Fox News pressed Chuck Schumer on his traitor comment, number 31.
6: Yes.
7: Thank you, Leader Schumer. On the Senate floor last week, you said, quote, nobody in the country respects ICE and Border Patrol. Do you still stand by that comment?
6: The bottom line is very simple.
7: Do you believe that?
6: ICE and Border Patrol, as we have said, need reform. I stand by that.
7: Do you believe that nobody respects them?
6: Go ahead.
8: Is Speaker Johnson or anyone from the House Republican Conference?
3: Nobody respects ICE. Bernie Sanders compared Republicans deporting criminal legal aliens to the Holocaust. Number 22.
9: How do you get votes? What do you do? What you do, and this is, Trump didn't invent this. This is what demagogues always do. You pick a powerless minority, okay? And you go after them, and you blame them for all of the problems. In the 1930s in Europe, it was the Jews, it was the gypsies. Throughout American history, it has been blacks, it's been Asians. You know, we had an Asian Expulsion Act in America. Mm-hmm. You pick a minority, and you say, hey, you can't afford to feed your family, it's the undocumented people who are doing that. You can't afford to send your kids to college, it is transgender people. You come up with your group of people because you have nothing real to say.
3: You see what he just did? He picked a group and picked an issue and claimed people were complaining about this because of this group. You can't send your kids to college because of trans? What are you talking about? This is why Donald Trump is so incredibly unpopular. People like that say stuff like that. And on CNN, you won't find Jake Tapper or Dana Bash going after him. Donald Trump says something rude and crude. They're all over it. Daria Lisa Avila Chevalier tweeted she did not like interracial couples. Has that been brought up? Boycott, divest, sanction was called for years anti-Semitic by Chuck Schumer. Zoran Mamdani supports boycott, divest, sanction. Guess who's supporting Abdul El-Sayed? Chuck Schumer. Chuck Schumer has a working relationship with the mayor of New York, Mamdani, who has long supported boycott, divest, sanction, a movement that Chuck Schumer for years called anti-Semitic. What is wrong with this picture? We come back, there are a lot of achievements that Donald Trump does not get credit for because of the fake news media that he so roundly and appropriately has criticized. 888-971-SAGE. Do not leave town.

0: I'm Kathleen Maloney. The Northeast shoreline is getting pummeled by a nasty nor'easter that just won't quit.
1: Winds reached as high as 74 miles an hour in Surf City. And some coastal towns saw up to 3 inches of rain, with more on the way.
0: New Jersey Governor Mikey Sherrill says the storm is causing beach erosion and severe flooding. British police arrest 5 men near an airbase used by U.S. forces. President Trump says they're suspected of preparing a terrorist act.
2: Working with Britain, it was an amazing job. We had them under investigation. They were looking to do big damage to our fort. We had them under view for a long time, and we got them.
0: The arrests made in the early morning hours in the town of Welford, about 100 miles west of London. 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
3: 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Calling for a chance of showers overnight tonight, that's going to stick around into tomorrow. Expect an overnight low of 55 tonight in the Prescott Quad Cities with a high tomorrow of 72, 73 for the high on Tuesday, 61 the low in Cottonwood tonight with a high tomorrow of 80, Tuesday high of 81. 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
10: 888-971-SAGE, 888-971-7243. I am Salem News Channel. Trump has done so many things. I think we take him for granted or forget about him. You know, for 4 years, of course, we were told that the border is secure. Then we were told, well, it's as secure as it can be given the absence of, quote, comprehensive immigration reform. And then we were told that our immigration system was broken, and therefore the borders can't be secured until we repair the broken immigration system. Trump 2.0 rolls in, and the borders are sealed within a matter of a month. And now virtually no illegal border crossings from the southern border, down from almost 200,000 a month during the Biden years. Extraordinary. And now nobody even talks about it. It was one of the big issues, one of the top issues in the 2024 campaign. So check it off the list. Let's not talk about it anymore. Let's not give them credit anymore. Let's go on to other things like affordability. By the way, we're talking about NPR a moment ago. The guy named Yuri Berliner, who wrote that letter, wrote that article, he got suspended for 5 days without pay, and he no longer works at NPR. Can you say Gestapo? And of course, Donald Trump negotiated the release of the hostages and their remains. He pressured our allies to underwrite the cost of our support for Ukraine. He forced NATO allies to pony up a greater percentage of their GDP on their own defense, something that I've said repeatedly. George W. Bush complained about, Barack Obama complained about it, Trump complained about it, and got it done. And then, of course, to the Trump accounts, the various wars Trump says he settled, the reversal of mass migration. So far, nearly 3 million illegal aliens have left the country, whether voluntarily or involuntarily. Some deported, some self-deported. He signed the Laken Riley Act that requires the detention of criminal illegal aliens. Largest drop in violent crime. 1 year decline in history. Murder fell 18.1% in 2025. Robbery 18.5%. America's violent crime rate is its lowest since 1900. Now, there are a lot of factors, but clearly one factor is a different attitude, deploying law enforcement to places like D.C. and Memphis, and getting rid of criminal illegal aliens. Any credit for that? How many fewer people are going to be murdered, raped, attacked? The tax cuts have now been made permanent and even better. Double the standard deduction, expanded the child tax credit, 100% financing, expensing rather for factories and equipment, no tax on tips, no tax on overtime. The end of most taxes on Social Security benefits. Every single Democrat voted no. And regulations are often an underappreciated factor in terms of economic growth or lack thereof. In fiscal 2025, federal agencies finalized 646 deregulatory actions in just 5 regulatory actions. Again, 646 deregulatory actions, 5 regulatory actions. That's a ratio of 129-1. By the way, nearly every case, the one was a regulatory action to repeal the other regulations. And President Trump has repeatedly talked about the $18 trillion in announced investment commitments. A large number of companies are moving their production out of China and other places into America. Toyota is shifting Tacoma production from Mexico to Texas. GM, Honda, Mercedes-Benz, Stellantis, and others are expanding their U.S. production. Replace the unfair trade deals with other trade deals. And change my attitude about the fact that these trade deals that we had were very, very unfair. After 4 decades of no nuclear reactors, Trump has brought 5 nuclear reactors online in 1 year. For more than 40 years before, not one new privately developed non-light water nuclear reactor was built here in America. And Trump has ordered 3 more. He's broken the deep state's power. Now, A lot of...
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25: Larry's father, Staff Sergeant Randolph Elder, says hard work wins. You get out of life what you put into it. 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
10: 888-971-SAGE, 888-971-7243. I am Larry Elder. We are Salem News Channel. Shortly after Trump 2.0 got reelected, there was a study and a poll where Biden, people who voted for Biden, who worked for the federal government in D.C., people in positions of responsibility, said they would resist following a Trump order if they did not like the policy. The term for this is called the deep state. A president has 5,000 political appointees that he could fire at will, versus 2.8 million non-fireable, non-accountable bureaucrats. Then he went to war against them. And in a Supreme Court case called Trump versus Slaughter, it ruled for the first time in 90 years the president may fire subordinate officials in the executive branch, which overturned a 1935 precedent that insulated these workers from being fired. So now they can be fired for misconduct, incompetence, or defying lawful directives. This is a big, big deal. He has blown up the deep state. How many times have you heard people talk about that achievement? And before Trump went to court, any district judge could file an injunction, could hand down an injunction to block a Trump order or executive order nationwide. In a Supreme Court case called Trump versus CASA, it sharply limited these nationwide injunctions. It ruled that a single local district judge should not be able to block a national policy for everybody, everywhere. He shut down USAID, which became a big taxpayer-funded machine for exporting things like abortion, gender ideology, censorship, left-wing politics. Had a bigger budget, by the way, than the CIA and State Department combined, with no accountability whatsoever. It's been eliminated. And federal employment, people who work for the federal government, lowest level in 60 years. He got rid of DEI from the federal government. By executive order, both Obama and Biden expanded it to every corner of the federal government. He eliminated federal DEI offices and eliminated race and sex-based preferences in the executive branch. And now government hiring is returning to something called, I can't think of the word, I found the word, merit. The judges that Trump nominated and were confirmed overturned Roe v. Wade, putting this issue back to the states where it should have been, where it was until 1973. He got men out of women's sports. And an underappreciated aspect of the Big Beautiful Bill was to enact the first nationwide school choice program. We were just talking about the woman who put her child in an underperforming Brooklyn school, even though she had the resources to put her daughter in a better school, because she was hoping that she could encourage other affluent parents to do the same thing and therefore would improve the school. Then she realized, oops, I made a bad decision. I should have done the best thing I could for my child, which is put my child in the best possible school. Well, this nationwide school choice program makes it easier for other families to do just that. We talked about NATO no longer freeloading. We talked about him pressuring our allies to underwrite our support for Ukraine. He drove China out of the Caribbean, forced Panama out of its relationship with China, and ended the relationship Venezuela had with China. Trump, at his UN speech, talked about brokering 8 peace deals spanning 4 continents, including wars that had gone on for as long as 40 years. Is there another president who has a record like that? No credit for it at all. Now, Reagan talked about what people call Star Wars, the Strategic Defense Initiative. Under Trump, he's launched and funded what's called the Golden Dome, the first ever true missile defense for the whole U.S. population. After years of missing their targets for military recruitment, under Trump, military targets for recruitment are exceeding their goals. These are just some of them. And of course, setting back Iran's nuclear program, undercutting Iran's ability to fund their terror proxies, the Houthis, Hezbollah, Hamas, the economy, gas prices at a five-year low before the war started. The man has been incredible. Non-stop motion, non-stop energy. And I know he's gotten the media to pay a lot more attention to being fair and balanced to the extent that they can. I'm in Los Angeles, and the LA Times added Scott Jennings to its board of editors. Before that, they had no conservative whatsoever. The LA Times and the Washington Post were both going to put out editorials supporting Kamala Harris in 2024, and they didn't. Why? Even they are realizing, maybe, just maybe, we've been a little too unfair. Maybe, just maybe, we should have been a little bit more fair and balanced. UN ambassador was asked if he's comfortable with Trump's press ban. Here's what he said, number six.
0: Focused on it.
1: On Friday, President Trump banned CNN, MS Now, and Politico from the White House. The president, as I mentioned, is about to host the Chinese leader. Historically, it was the United States pushing countries like China for greater press freedoms. Now President Trump is the one backsliding on these rights. Are you comfortable with this?
0: The president is absolutely within his rights to limit journalists to government facilities, particularly when, in his opinion, they're not behaving as good faith journalists.
10: Now,
0: and that's just not his opinion. That's the Supreme Court's opinion.
10: Now, Batavia, Illinois. 2:40 in the morning, a woman sees a flashlight, a shadow outside her window. Police say the man in her backyard was a registered sex offender. A military court convicted him in 2024. 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
10: 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Now, coming up, we're going to talk to the executive producer of a documentary called Unbroken, the story of Shin Jung. Have you seen Shin Jung? It's a dance play about what China was like before the commies took it over. And I'm not a big dance play guy, but I enjoyed that one. It was so incredibly beautiful. The dancers were so incredible. And there are about 8 troops traveling all around the world. And because it criticizes the CCP, the CCP has been sabotaging the play. And by sabotage, I'm talking about death threats, bomb threats. A bus carrying several of these dancers had a tire slash to the point where it could have exploded while they were in it. The New York Times wrote 2 articles trashing Shin Jung, the play, claiming that the dancers were being overworked, that they were injured, they were deprived of getting treatment from doctors, that underage children were being used. Now, I know people involved in that play, and I read the article in the New York Times. I said, are you kidding? So the documentary is all about the play and about the New York Times assertion that these dancers were being mistreated. Where do you think the information came from, the assertion that dancers were being mistreated? Turns out the sources are former dancers who apparently were compromised by the CCP. And when the New York Times reporter was called out on it, well, I have the executive producer talk about what exactly happened when the reporter was advised that his sources were compromised. We're going to talk about all of this next hour. Regarding Iran, Scott Bessent says he's not even sure how the Iranian representatives of the UN are going to get home, because he shut down flights, number 35.
5: And in terms of Operation Economic Outcast, we are squeezing the Iranians like they've never seen. Today, I would say that the external flights from Iran, probably more than 80 or 90% of them got shut down. I'm not sure how the Iranian representatives at the UN are going to get home. So we have made it very clear around the world, whether it's the financiers, the people who are doing business, the people who are supplying the Iranians, we know who you are, you know who you are, and we are going to prosecute and execute your companies and your bank accounts every day and every week.
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11: Fox I'm Kathleen Maloney. President Trump says no to the latest ceasefire proposal from Iran.
12: Iran has proposed reopening the Strait of Hormuz in 7 days if the U.S. agrees to end its military blockade, releases frozen Iranian assets, and waives Iranian oil sanctions.
11: Fox's Jeff Paul says this proposal is similar to a previous one. The president feels the U.S. currently has an economic advantage over Iran. It's unclear when mediators will meet again. The eastern seaboard still in the throes of a vicious nor'easter that's causing damage and disruptions.
13: Dozens of people have evacuated from their homes due to flooding, and dozens more were rescued from cars in flooded roadways.
11: New Jersey Governor Mikey Sherrill, a fallen tree caused one death in New York City. 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
29: Thanks for making KQ&A your choice for your Sunday. Calling for a chance of showers overnight tonight, that's going to stick around into tomorrow. Expect an overnight low of 55 tonight in the Prescott Quad Cities with a high tomorrow 72, 73 for the high on Tuesday, 61 the low in Cottonwood tonight with a high tomorrow of 80, Tuesday high of 81. 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
3: 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I'm Marie Hart.
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10: The candidate for senator has urged Kamala Harris not to campaign with him or come to his state on his behalf. Border czar Tom Homan says the last 2 years have been lie after lie about ICE. We're also going to talk about Dennis Prager discussing how to confront personal tragedy. A few days before Dennis had his fall in his bathroom that has caused him to be in a wheelchair without the use of his arms or his legs, I saw him. The studio that I'm sitting in is pretty large. You can't tell from watching it on TV. But on the other side of the studio is Dennis Prager's studio, his set. And I came in, and he was there. Unusual, because our shows are at different times. He's gone usually a couple of hours before I come in. And he greeted me with this standard smile. I said, "Dennis, are you always this happy?" And he said, "Larry, it would take an act of Congress for me not to be, because I understand the key to happiness." And he said, "Gratitude." And I knew that because he wrote a book called Happiness is a Serious Problem. He has a happiness hour. I've heard him discuss happiness many, many times. And when I heard about this accident, I said to myself, if there's any human being on the face of this planet who can endure this and still maintain a positive spirit, it is Dennis Prager. I've spoken to him several times, and his attitude is exactly as I predicted it would be. Gratitude. Before I play Dennis talking about confronting personal tragedy, I was listening the other day to Jesse Owens, the great track star, who talked about his August 1936 experience in Germany when Adolf Hitler left the Olympic Stadium so that he would not have to shake Jesse Owens' hand, a black man. Here's what Owens said. Number 9.
6: "And you stand there as if your legs can't carry the weight of your body, your mouth, your stomach feel that is, isn't there, and your mouth is dry as cotton, and the palms of your hands sweat with perspiration. You know that those 9 years of hard work is all going to go within 10 seconds. Now, if you're fortunate enough to be able to stand atop the victory stand as I was on that August the 2nd, 1936, and as you stand there and listening to the strains of your own Star Spangled Banner and watching your flag rise above all others, and then when it reaches the top of the flagpole, you can look up and say to your God, thank you. This today, I am an Olympic champion."
10: But By the way, a lot of people, because Jesse Owens was a patriot, proud of the country, despite its flaws, which of course he talked about, a lot of people called him a sellout and an Uncle Tom. Here's Dennis, number 8.
4: It's the elephant in the room, my paralysis. And so I'm a big believer in confronting the elephant in the room. And I describe what I've done not to get depressed. If the American people, if not more, think that they would be in depression, and many think that they would prefer to die rather than quadriplegic. I can't move my arms or legs. By the way, there is hope, and I'm getting special therapy, and there is a peptide that one day the FDA will approve that's had great results. But nevertheless, that's how people regard it. Marissa, you will find this amazing. I find it amazing. On my national radio show of 40 years, 30 years, I discussed everything. I have no idea how this topic came up, but I give you my word, I remember a caller mentioning to me that he'd rather be dead than quadriplegic. And everybody knows I never yelled at callers. I've always been respectful, but I practically yelled at this guy. And I remember what I said. You mean if you could speak and your brain is perfectly functioning and you can relate to everyone you love and you can read and you can listen to music and you can write, you'd rather be dead because you can't move your arms and legs? I found it incredible. And it never obviously dawned on me that I would confront that situation. You said right before we went on that my ability to do this weekly podcast and other speeches, I spoke to my synagogue via Zoom, 300 people, and all live for 40 minutes. And you said that that was a tribute to miracles and to my will to live. By that, I mean live fully. And I agree with you. Every doctor has described my ability to speak and breathe without a ventilator as miraculous. And all of them were secular. At the same time, I want to live as full a life as possible. That is correct. And I describe it in this piece, Confronting Personal Tragedy. People could find it at jewishjournal.com, and you're putting it up at PragerU. It's completely non-political. People who have no use for me politically or philosophically will love the piece. It's real. Again, confronting personal tragedy.
10: And when Dennis and I spoke, I told Dennis of an article I read about soldiers, military people, injured in Iraq, Afghanistan, having stepped on an IED. And a nurse who took care of them said she learned something. Those military personnel who are now wounded, including some severely wounded, wounded as severely as Dennis, if they were positive, upbeat, optimistic, and outgoing before their injury, eventually, and wasn't right away, but eventually retained that same mental outlook after their injuries. And those who were dark and depressed saw life as the glass is half full, resume that same dark, depressed, half full attitude. And Dennis said, "Very interesting. Very inspiring." And I told Dennis that when I heard about this, I repeated to him what I just told you. If there's anybody on the face of this earth who can deal with this and remain enthusiastic, happy, productive,

0: 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He's one of the three or four people who urged me, without whose advice I probably would not have done it. 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
0: 888-971-SAGE, 888-971-7243. I am Larry Elder. We are Salem News Channel. As I mentioned, I saw an incredible documentary. It's called Unbroken, the Untold Story of Shin Young, which is a dance play, and the Chinese government is not only trying to discourage people from seeing it, they literally

0: literally are sabotaging it. We're talking about death threats, bomb threats, literally slashing the tires of a bus full of these dancers. Here is the trailer.
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6: 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We didn't know how it would go.
14: This is not a normal cut. This was done with the purpose of a tire exploding on the highway.
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1: All the noise and all the distractions around you.
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19: This is a machine that can be used against any American.
1: Why are they doing this?
14: How much more of this are we going to be able to take? We feel like we're at war.
1: This is not going to stop us. We can't let it stop us.
14: Soundcheck.
1: What can I do to tell people our side? This tour is our chance to do it.
9: Doesn't matter what the obstacles are.
1: We're doing this together.
0: My guest is an investigative journalist, VP of NTD Television, and executive producer of Unbroken, The Untold Story of Shen Yun. Please welcome to the program, Steve Lance.
20: Sorry, it's an honor to be with you. Thank you for having me.
0: Steve, it is so nice to see you again. Steve, the documentary is as much about the hit piece the New York Times did against Shen Yun as it is about Shen Yun. First, tell us, what is Shen Yun? What is the dance play all about?
20: Absolutely. So Shen Yun Performing Arts, it's a classical Chinese dance company, and it's ironically based right here in New York, in the United States. And they have traveled around the world performing in the finest theaters, displaying traditional Chinese culture. You know, China has a really long history, 5,000 years of culture that has been forged, and much of that was actually destroyed, Larry, during the Cultural Revolution when the Communist Party took over. And that is because Chinese culture is deeply rooted in spirituality and faith, respect for the divine, respect for one another, and the Chinese Communist Party cannot sustain and maintain complete control over people's minds without rooting out that faith. And so Shen Yun saw a great need to restore those traditional values. And if you've seen their posters and billboards around town, their tagline is China before communism. So on stage, they're able to show the world what China was like before communism. And what that might also make people think about is what China could be like without communism. And so the CCP has drawn great ire at the group. And as you mentioned in the open, has gone to great lengths to silence them through bomb threats, death threats, and tire slashings, and a whole slew of other things that and tricks that the CCP has up its sleeve.
0: Now, Steve, there are 8 touring companies of Shen Yun. All together, how many dancers are we talking about?
20: Yeah, so it's quite an operation. You're talking about 8 companies with... they also have a live orchestra, so that adds to the contingent. And you're looking at about 20 dancers on stage, and then, I don't know, 30-plus orchestra members. I believe each troupe is roughly 100 folks that travel together, whether it's in Asia, Europe, the United States and everywhere around the world, except for communist China.
0: Now, I've seen it, and I will tell you, I've never been a big dance play guy, but my goodness, it was so beautiful, so intricate. The colors were absolutely stunning, and that they can do this with such exactitude, how meticulous they are. I used to live in Cleveland, and the apartment building I lived in, Steve, had a bunch of the Cleveland ballet dancers. So I kept running into them in the years I lived there. They are athletes. They take care of their bodies. They watch what they eat. They're committed to being excellent, which is why it was just confounding to me to hear about the New York Times hit pieces where they allege that these dancers were being mistreated, they were being denied medical care, they were being overworked. And all the dancers I knew, there's no way you could put them out there lame and have them perform. It would hurt them, would hurt the performance. So I was shocked. Tell us about these two hit pieces, and from where did the New York Times get their information?
20: Well, if only we all had the gift of clarity, as you just laid it out, it would the New York Times hit pieces wouldn't make sense, but they certainly blur the lines. And what they did was they found previous dancers who were either let go because they weren't up to par, or at the boarding school they weren't following the rules, and they became disgruntled. And after leaving, the curious thing was that three of the key subjects that the New York Times interviewed developed ties to the Beijing Dance Academy. The Beijing Dance Academy is not as benign sounding as it seems. They're directly tied and essentially an organ for the Chinese Communist Party. And so they were alleging different types of abuse. And to your point, I had watched Shen Yun before taking on this investigation in previous years. And, you know, I wasn't a trained theater eye, if you will, but I took in the beauty and the artistry, but I didn't really appreciate the level of athleticism. These are essentially, until I started to endeavor upon the film, and watching them train, we were invited to their training facilities in upstate New York, where they train up in the Hudson Valley on their campus. And the level of focus, and as you said, the attention to detail, taking care of their bodies, and, you know, we know professional athletes, they do all of these things. Can you imagine, you know, in the NBA, the NFL, the NHL, when you're sitting there getting ready, you see how locked in, mental toughness and the focus. Can you imagine walking into Madison Square Garden before any type of sports game with all of those things that you're just thinking about the game and having to worry about bomb threats and death threats? These folks are tremendously resilient, and it's something that's a shame that the New York Times has essentially carried water for Beijing propaganda.
0: We're going to talk about how and why they are carrying water, and when you confronted the New York Times reporter, it was hysterical, his defense of his story. All this and more. Steve Lance, executive producer, Unbroken, The Untold Story of Shen Yun.
2: I'm Kathleen Maloney. President Trump says no to the latest ceasefire proposal from Iran.
4: Iran has proposed reopening the Strait of Hormuz in 7 days if the U.S. agrees to end its military blockade, releases frozen Iranian assets, and waives Iranian oil sanctions.
2: Fox's Jeff Paul says this proposal is similar to a previous one. The president feels the U.S. currently has an economic advantage over Iran. It's unclear when mediators will meet again. The eastern seaboard still in the throes of a vicious nor'easter that's causing damage and disruptions.
8: Dozens of people have evacuated from their homes due to flooding, and dozens more were rescued from cars and flooded roadways.
2: New Jersey Governor Mikey Sherrill, a fallen tree caused one death in New York City. 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
21: Thanks for making KQ&A your choice for your Sunday. Calling for a chance of showers overnight tonight, that's going to stick around into tomorrow. Expect an overnight low of 55 tonight in the Prescott Quad Cities with a high tomorrow 72, 73 for the high on Tuesday, 61 the low in Cottonwood tonight with a high tomorrow of 80, Tuesday high of 81. 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
5: Arizona News Audio. One person is dead after an SUV crashed into a Mesa Canal Friday morning.
22: When our crews arrived on scene, the vehicle was completely submerged. Speaking with SRP, we had levels that were about 18 to 20 feet deep of water, and the vehicle was completely under it.
5: Mesa Fire Captain Richard Harless says the operation turned from rescue to recovery when they determined there were no air pockets and no chance for anyone to survive. Missing 15-year-old Riker Lee was found safe about 3 miles from his Pima County home after a community tip. His disappearance led investigators to uncover alleged child abuse. His mother and stepfather arrested. After a nice weather weekend, rain the forecast for much of the state next week. National Weather Service meteorologist Ryan Bernhardt says a weather system picking up tropical moisture will come into the state from the west on Sunday.
23: By about Tuesday afternoon, this trough should be starting to push to the east, and the shower chances will start going down.
5: Connie Weber, Arizona News Audio.
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0: We're talking to Steve Lance, executive producer of Unbroken, the untold story of Shin Yun. He is the investigative journalist and VP of NTD Television. Steve, before we talk about the reporter that you confronted about this story where he alleged that the dancers were being mistreated, they weren't getting medical care, they were using children, they weren't paying anybody, I was struck by these protesters who were passing out the New York Times article outside of venues where the play was being staged. And they didn't look to me like people that gave a damn about dancers. Some of them admitted they'd never seen the play, didn't know what the play was about. And I think at least one of them admitted he was paid $20 to pass these things out.
20: Yeah, that was shocking. We were actually filming. It was opening night at Lincoln Center, which is sort of the crown jewel of the tour in the United States, Broadway, New York, you know, theater capital of the country, if not the world. And it was the first show, and we're in there interviewing dancers. And then all of a sudden, about an hour before the show, we noticed outside that there was these folks that were wearing billboards with the New York Times articles, like sandwich boards, taking quotes disparaging Shen Yun. And there were a few folks, as you said, that were passing out the New York Times articles, which was odd. Like, who does that in front of a theater? And there was a Chinese gentleman that was sort of lurking in the shadows that didn't want to be seen. He was the one that was supplying the material to them. And when we approached them, to your point, they had no idea what it was about. And, you know, typically when you're outside protesting in New York, You're there for a cause, whether it's, you know, unions that are you know, looking for better wages, or, you know, another social protest. Paid protesters, to your point, there was another person with the same exact material that was on audio and video that we found in New York City's Chinatown over in Flushing, who admitted to being paid by a gentleman named Michael Chu. And why is that important? Michael Chu is a known personality in Chinatown with direct ties to the CCP's United Front Work Department. That is an organ of the CCP that Chairman Mao once called the magic weapon. And it is responsible for carrying out covert influence operations inside of the United States vis-a-vis elite capture, subtle influences through different organizations and front groups. And here he is, come to find out, behind the distribution, behind these hit pieces that were being handed out in New York City. And it's part of the CCP's United Front Work Department, which is responsible for a treasure trove of other nefarious activities on American soil.
0: That seems to me, if I am a reporter with the New York Times, and I hear all this negative stuff about Shin Yun, I would be at least have my spidey sense on that maybe, just maybe, the CCP might be behind this, since the play is anti-CCP. Yet it seemed to me that they accepted everything that these people said without finding out whether or not any of this was true.
20: Yeah, it's definitely a curious case, and I think it's rooted in the faith behind the folks that started Shen Yun, which is that of Falun Dafa or Falun Gong, which is a spiritual discipline in the Buddhist tradition that was introduced in China back in 1992. It spread like wildfire. There were tremendous health benefits. There was a morality benefit. The society was benefiting from it across the board. And we're talking about 100 million. That's a number we have to stop and think about in any country. It's just simply huge. It could be equated to the national religion inside of China. And because of that, the CCP in 1999, the leader at the time, Jiang Zemin, he cracked down on it, banned it, started to round up practitioners, putting them in prison, forced labor, eventually torturing them and extracting their organs for sale through state-run military hospitals. This is not a fiction, Larry. I know it sounds like it, or sci-fi. This is real. And along with all of that came a tremendous propaganda campaign to defame the practice. They labeled it as an evil cult. They said that practitioners are crazy. They kill themselves. So a lot of Western media in the beginning was apprehensive to cover this the right way. It wasn't like the Tibetan Buddhists. Everybody knows who they are. They're good, peaceful people being persecuted by China. Or the Uyghur Muslims. Everybody knows who they are, and they're being wrongfully rounded up in concentration camps. Falun Gong was sort of an unfamiliar name. And so because of that, it allowed that propaganda to seep in. And the New York Times, over the past 20 years of this, 20 plus years of this persecution, has been very quiet. And there are also some concerning ties at the highest levels of the New York Times inside of China. Access, everybody wants access to that 1.4 billion people, whether it's being in the Beijing Bureau, which New York Times has one that is flourishing and operating quite well, and a variety of other financial incentives that are very curious as to why they've uncovered them.
0: We come back, we're going to talk about your interaction with the reporter, and maybe there's a follow the money storyline right here. My guest is Steve Lance, executive producer on Broken, the Untold Story of Shen Yun. Don't go away.
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1: 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My guest is Steve Lance, executive producer of an extraordinary documentary called Unbroken, The Untold Story of Shun Yun. Now, let's get to the New York Times reporter. There were two stories, correct?
2: That was sort of what caught my attention. There were actually 12 hit pieces in total in a very short series of months.
1: Same guy?
2: Same guy. He had a co-author on many of them. Her name was Nicole Hong.
1: Okay, the bombshell, first one anyway, was the alleged mistreatment of the dancers, that they were not getting medical treatment. So you got a hold of the reporter, and you asked him a very simple question. Have you talked to any of the doctors that the dancers have consulted, have treated them? He admitted he hadn't. And you said, how do you do a story claiming that athletes were not getting medical care without talking to the doctors that have given them medical care? To which he said...
2: He said, I'm not answering your questions. Why are you asking me this? I published the article a year ago as if, tarnishing somebody's reputation and perhaps floating false accusations didn't matter. And you know, an interesting thing, Larry, something has developed since making the film. They took credit for another article that was down the line talking about labor practices and how Shun Yun was not paying their folks appropriately according to New York State labor law. And so that triggered an investigation by the New York State Department of Labor, sadly. And Shun Yun got sent through the ringer and multiple visits and audits and so forth, or had to open up who knows what type of documents to them. And the New York Times wrote another article after that investigation was triggered, boasting about that, bragging about it. And then right around this last April or May, the New York Department of Labor, New York State Department of Labor, concluded their investigation and found nothing of the sort.
1: And of course, Steve, there was an equally long article about the fact that they found nothing, correct?
2: That's the whole point. It's not even about these influence operations from China. It's not about finding anybody guilty because, as you just pointed out, the damage is already done. No correction. You know, the headlines have been published, the podcasts have been made, and so where is the recourse? It's really irresponsible.
1: So, Steve, the crumbs of all of this go right to the top. Xi Jinping, correct?
2: Yeah. Xi Jinping is behind this. There was a leaked memo that Xi Jinping was calling for overseas influencers. Because here's the thing: this is such a complicated nexus, and it's intentional that way because it's really hard to distill because you have to follow this piece, and they use proxies. But Xi Jinping released a memo activating overseas spy networks to try to use American institutions, whether it be media, our government agencies, which we saw what happened through the media, New York Times, and then a government agency, to target Shun Yun and Falun Gong related entities, whether it be the Epoch Times, Shun Yun, and other folks that had started these organizations just to simply tell the truth about what's happening in China, not to proselytize, not to convert, but just simply to get the facts out, because clearly other Western media outlets are not doing their jobs. And that was something that we unveil in the film, is that connection. And it's not, this film, Larry, it's not just about Shun Yun. This is a case study of what can happen, and not what can happen, what is happening. There are numerous cases. So in the film, you might remember the IRS agent that was approached by two Chinese spies. In the film, we talk about this. John Chen approaches an IRS agent who happened to be an FBI agent running a sting operation. They approach them to try to revoke Shun Yun's non-for-profit status. And so they were eventually charged, indicted, convicted, and sentenced. And through that investigation, this might hit close to home for you, Larry, that was actually what led the FBI to the mayor of Arcadia, New York, and her ties and Xi admitting to acting as a foreign agent, a spy for the Chinese Communist Party. It actually stemmed from this very investigation with regard to Shen Yun and the CCP trying to revoke their nonprofit status in an FBI sting.
1: And she ended up resigning from her office.
2: Yes.
1: Your documentary obviously is making news. Has the New York Times reconsidered his position? Has the journalist who wrote these stories reconsidered his position?
2: It's not, but you know, in a film like this, we have not heard anything from them, but we have sources that are tapped into the editorial area at the New York Times, and from what we hear, the newsroom is confused about this series of hit pieces because, you know, it's not that Shen Yun should be exempt from any type of investigation, but because of the backstory and the level of persecution and defamation that they have faced from the Chinese Communist Party, the bar to go after a group like this should be raised to an extremely high standard, meaning your reporting should be locked tight. And as you pointed out, our discussion with the New York Times reporter, clearly they did not do their due diligence.
1: We only have about a minute left, Steve. You mentioned the word defamation. Has the troop considered filing a defamation lawsuit against the New York Times?
2: I'm sure they're considering it, but as you know, in journalism, we are protected through various Supreme Court cases, Sullivan v. New York Times, of all things, that the bar is very high. So if there's any plausible deniability to reach that standard of malice, it becomes quite tricky. But as more of these things start to get resolved and time goes by and the truth comes out, who knows what we might see down the line.
1: Steve Lance, executive producer, Unbroken, The Untold Story of Shen Yun. How can people see it?
2: Thank you, Larry. So, yeah, you can visit ntdfilms.com. That's where you can watch it for free. But it's also available on most streaming platforms, Amazon, Apple, Roku, the whole slew of OTT and whatever your choice platform might be.
1: Unbroken, The Untold Story of Shen Yun. Steve, thank you so much for coming on. We appreciate it.
2: Thank you, Larry.
1: You got it. Wow. Death threats, bomb threats. 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But there's another member of our family we do just about anything for. I'm talking about our dogs. They're with us for the walks, the quiet evenings, and so many of life's best moments. Then one day, guess what? You notice they're slowing down. Maybe they hesitate on the stairs. Maybe they don't jump quite the way they used to. Maybe they aren't as eager for that evening.
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1: 888-971-SAGE, 888-971-7243. I am Larry Elder. 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
13: Hi, Larry. Thanks for having me on your show.
1: My pleasure.
13: I'd like to share a story about a brief encounter with Jesse Owens when I was a sophomore in high school. He had been invited to speak at an all-school assembly and at 2 o'clock in the afternoon. And if you could get off the school grounds before getting into the hall, you were free, had an extra hour, and you were gone. Well, we got caught by the assistant principal, and he made us all go to the assembly, and he said, Mr. Marshall, you come with me. And he made me stand by the door with him, and I had to stand there and hold the door for all the students coming in and then stand there. And so I got to hear what Jesse had to say. It was really nice. And then when the assembly was over, Jesse leaves the stage and comes walking right down the hallway, heading right towards that door with his entourage. Now, I'm about 6'9". I was a big kid, and I'm a big man now. When he comes walking up, I'm holding the door, and he stops, and he looks at me, and he goes, you are a tall drink of water. And I smiled, and I put out my hand and told him it was an honor to meet him. And wow. When I shook his hand, there's a little sparkle in his eye, and he just emanated warmth and kindness, and that was pretty much the encounter. But I've never forgotten that day, and he left an impression. He was a good man.
1: He was a great man. Thank you very much for that. And think about the pressure this man was under. And Adolf Hitler left the stadium rather than to have to be forced to shake the hand of this black man, because he just stomped all of his competitors. And that was something that Jesse Jackson, who thought blacks were an inferior species, couldn't handle. Thank you very much for that story. Let's do this again tomorrow, shall we? Make sure you're on time. I will be. God bless.
14: What can I say? Mamba out.
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19: Fox News, I'm Kathleen Maloney. The Northeast shoreline is getting pummeled by a nasty nor'easter that won't quit.
20: Winds reached as high as 74 miles an hour in Surf City, and some coastal towns saw up to 3 inches of rain, with more on the way.
19: New Jersey Governor Mikey Sherrill says the storm is causing beach erosion and severe flooding. British police arrest 5 men near an air base used by U.S. forces. President Trump says they're suspected of preparing to commit a terrorist act.
21: Working with Britain, it was an amazing job. We had them under investigation. They were looking to do big damage to our fort. We had them under view for a long time, and we got them.
19: The arrests made in the early morning hours in the town of Welford, west of London. 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
22: Thanks for making KQ&A your choice for your Sunday. Calling for a chance of showers overnight tonight, that's going to stick around into tomorrow. Expect an overnight low of 55 tonight in the Prescott Quad Cities with a high tomorrow 72, 73 for the high on Tuesday, 61 the low in Cottonwood tonight with a high tomorrow of 80, Tuesday high of 81. 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
25: I'm Bill Monroe. The Prescott City Council held a public hearing on the Rodeo Master Plan. The final draft of the plan was presented to the public on August 5th, and the 45-day comment period came to a close with the hearing. Council is scheduled to make a decision on the plan in October. Prescott Valley Mayor Cal Palaguta made a Prescott City Court appearance after he received a citation for disorderly conduct following a dispute at the Birdcage Saloon on Whiskey Row last month. The judge scheduled another court date in November. Prescott Valley Town officials announced Joseph Kennis was hired as new utilities director. Kennis previously served as wastewater facility senior manager for the city of Chandler, and his new position starts October 19th. He takes over from former director Neil Wadsworth, who retired August 3rd after 28 years of service. And Chino Valley Development Services Director Lori Lineberry introduced new Assistant Development Services Director Mark Lusson to Town Council. Lusson previously worked for the town of Prescott Valley in Yavapai County. Mayor Tom Armstrong read a proclamation regarding restoration of the historic Fred Harvey Ranch in Del Rio Springs. I'm Bill Monroe, and that's your KQ&A News Week in Review.
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26: From the wild world of DC politics to America's culture clash, brace yourself for the reality check you've been waiting for. 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
27: Well, here's a reality check that people don't like to hear. Israel's the good guy. The United States is the good guy. Iran is the bad guy. Terrorists, bad. Freedom fighters, good. Welcome in. That's a view that might be heresy around these parts. We are, after all, in Southern California. Blue, blue, blue Los Angeles. Welcome in to a Friday episode of the Mike Gallagher Show in L.A. for our big Town Hall 2026 tomorrow. It's going to be a huge event. They got over 1,000 people coming to see Adam Carolla and Steve Hilton and Nick Shirley and Nick Sorter and Larry Elder and Larry O'Connor and Alex Marlowe and Jennifer Horn and, yes, Mike Gallagher. Can't wait to see you at the Ambassador Auditorium. There might be some tickets left. You may not be too late. You can go to the websites and figure out where and how to get there. I think it's, remind me, guys, drawing a blank here. New studio, too. This is a big time. We're living in high cotton today in the Salem News Channel Los Angeles Bureau. I believe it's AM, I don't know. Somebody will tell me at some point. AM 870, but I think it's 870 The Answer. I don't think they do AM. I think it's 870theanswer.com. For all your ticket details for the big town hall tomorrow at the Ambassador Auditorium in Pasadena. I can't wait to share with you. So far, Benjamin Netanyahu has not been arrested by New York City Mayor Zohran the Destroyer Mamdani. So far, so good. As last we could, best we could tell, Bibi is not in the hooskow. So all the bluster and all of the promises and all the threats of arresting Benjamin Netanyahu as a war criminal by Zohran the Destroyer must have just been performative. You know what I mean? It's because that's kind of how he rolls. And I'm not about performance art. I want to be real with you. And I get worried when I'm disagreeing with people like Greg Stube out of Florida. It's a Florida legislator who's so upset about these flock cameras. And we touched on this yesterday. And the way the show went, we started getting some other segments and guests. And you were calling in droves and texting and emailing. And I didn't have a real big chance to tackle it with you. So today's your chance. Republic of Florida Representative Greg Stube introduced legislation yesterday that would bar the federal government from operating or accessing or having flock safety cameras without a warrant. You're going to need a search warrant, I guess, if a city wants to operate flock cameras in their community. He's calling it the Facilitating Liberty and Accountability for Flock Observations Act. Now, the letters for that sort of remind me of FAFO. And I'll clean that up and call it Futz Around and Find Out, although that's not literally what it means. Speaking of what things mean, have I got big X news from my X account? And I'll just tell you that getting a handle change, you know, like the name that you go by, your official name on X, getting that changed through X requires half of one of your kidneys, a blood deposit, and your left hand. I mean, it's crazy, the process you've got to go through, but I got it. The whole team thinks I'm crazy. I texted the team last night. I got it. I got it. I got the Twitter handle I wanted. I got the name I wanted on X. Nobody even responded. Well, Tracy said, yay. Okay, this is what excites you, dummy? You're excited that you're now, instead of at Gallagher Show, you're at Mike Gallagher. I wanted to be Mike Gallagher. I wanted to be me. I wanted to, like, everybody else has their own name. Why can't I? And there's a Mike Gallagher out there that wasn't being used. Well, I began the X journey. Wow, is that a process? And while I was on the plane yesterday, flying into LAX, bing, there was the notification. Congratulations, your new handle is in effect. You could go check it out. So now I'm officially Mike Gallagher on X. I'm not Gallagher Show, which is a little anachronistic, don't you? Anachronistic. It's a little anachronistic. It's a little old-fashioned Gallagher Show. I used to be Radio Talker Mike, and the Salem News Channel people freaked out at that. Can't have radio. You know, what's radio anymore? Radio? What is this radio that you speak of? Rick Locke here in Southern California, in Los Angeles, logged an objection and said, Radio Talker Mike, get rid of that. So now I'm at Mike Gallagher Show, happily. I wanted to share with you that stupid little bit of news that nobody cares about except me. But I know you care about the flock cameras. The bill under, and we tried to get the Republican Florida congressman. Tracy was unable to get him so far, but we're going to keep working because I'd like to talk to him. The bill would also make local law enforcement grants from the Department of Justice contingent on agencies that adopt similar privacy regulations. In other words, he wants privacy in public places, which is what I stubbornly can't get beyond. You don't have any expectation of privacy in a public place. You get in your car, you go to the bank, you go to the store, you go somewhere, you are not private in a public place. And talk to any cop, any detective, any sergeant, any sheriff's deputy, about how effective these flock cameras are in combating crime and evil and arresting the bad guys. We are in an AI era. We're in the AI age. Like it or not, it's here. And there's no reason that law enforcement shouldn't get to come to the party, in my view, and enjoy all the fruits and benefits of artificial intelligence as a crime-fighting tool to capture murderers and rapists and kidnappers and thieves. I get it in a way, but it's what's confusing to me is it seems really hard for us to get past the fact that we are already in the public domain. We are already exposed. Cameras are on every corner as it is. Flock cameras just take it to the AI level. Guy in West Virginia just sent a text on our text line. The use of flock cameras and similar systems don't fall under the Fourth Amendment. That's the right, of course, to search and seizure, as you don't have any expectation of privacy in public. Guy, that's what I've been saying all along. Anyone can film you in your car, on the street, walking, running, standing in any public space. That's why everyone uses their smartphone to film everything in public. That's the legal answer to this.
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2:32, past the hour, welcome in. Flock cameras, who's got the flock cameras? So Congressman Stuby, I am saying his name right? Almost feels like an SNL character. He's a good guy. I like the guy. I follow.

0: follow this legislation, and I hope he isn't. I hope we're not having a hard time getting him because he thinks I'm going to argue with him. I'm not going to argue with him. I'm just trying to understand why anybody thinks there's an expectation of privacy in a public place. A Pennsylvania text message. Mike, I totally agree with flock camera usage. I think it's beneficial. However, I don't agree with law enforcement using it for wrong purposes, like spying or stalking. Of course not. You're right. And they got to nab the people who do that. You can't abuse the privilege of having access to a flock camera. And if you do, you need to be prosecuted to the fullest extent of the law. No problem. Just like you should be prosecuted if you access somebody's driver's license data and you're a cop. Or you access somebody's personal information in some other unlawful way and you abuse it as a cop. Or as an throw the book at them. Amen. Go for it. But for crying out loud, to throw the baby out with the bathwater and pretend that we're in the Stone Age and we're not living in an AI era, maybe the disconnect here is those of us who are sort of pro-AI and those of us who are leery of artificial intelligence. Maybe it's coming down to, and I'm not trying to put you down if you're not, I get it. I mean, Eric Hansen just a month ago or 2 months ago, man, ChatGPT, it's wild. And I get it. It took me a long time, too. Do you know how much better AI is making our lives? I got this stupid medical diagnosis a couple weeks ago about a partial blockage I've got in my left anterior descending artery. I'm a little nervous about it. You know how knowledgeable I am about it now? You know why? Because I'm feeding everything into ChatGPT. I'm going to go into the cardiologist Tuesday armed with a lot of knowledge. Guess what? I wouldn't have had that knowledge were it not for artificial intelligence. It's a game changer. This is all game-changing stuff. And to a cop, flock cameras are game changers. They are able. Have you seen the stories of the child rapists and the kidnappers and the monsters that they're catching due to the use of flock cameras? Michigan, look at this text. When flock cameras catch the sexually trafficked children, I'll be for them. They already are. Google it, Michigan. Look at the story in South Carolina about children who were sexually abused, raped, horribly treated, harmed, and they caught the bad guy. You know how they caught him? Using flock cameras. I wish I understood the objection. Let's try. Let's get some calls together here. We've got a little bit of a challenge right now with our callers. So, Eric, you walk me through 800-655-MIKE. Let's check out Greg and talk to him for just a moment. Hey, Greg, welcome to Los Angeles. How are you, sir?
1: Doing fine, and congratulations on the handle change. I think that's a big thing.
0: I feel so souped that I'm so excited about it, but are you on X?
1: No, I'm old enough, I don't do a lot of that stuff. My kids call me Facebookless Dad.
0: I got you, Facebookless Dad. Well, I should be X-less Mike, but now I'm at Mike Gallagher's show, so I'm thrilled. So thank you for the kind words. What's your take, Greg, on the this whole flock camera stuff?
1: I think my take on that and the AI situation is it's all in the hands of the programmer. You've got to know who you've got writing the code. I would rather have an American writing the code than a godless communist Chinese writing the code. Flock, use it when it's needed. I mean, Amber Alerts, I've seen YouTube. Amber Alerts last 2 minutes, 3 minutes. They're catching the guy with a two-year-old in the back of his car. So it's going to be here. It's going to be used. Screen your programmers. Find out who's writing the system, who's inputting what it's going to do, how it's going to do it. Because if you can know who's doing that, you'll have control over those situations.
0: Amen. Well put, sir. Thank you very much. I love it. I love your assessment. But look, if you disagree, put you to the top of the line. Don't worry. That's what we do. We're also going to talk to one of our friends over at Americans for Prosperity, and we're going to break down Netanyahu's fiery speech to the UN. Welcome in to a Friday episode of the Mike Gallagher Show. 800-655-MIKE if you'd like to weigh in. 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
7: Fox News, I'm Kathleen Maloney. The Northeast shoreline is getting pummeled by a nasty nor'easter that won't quit.
8: Winds reached as high as 74 miles an hour in Surf City. And some coastal towns saw up to 3 inches of rain, with more on the way.
7: New Jersey Governor Mikey Sherrill says the storm is causing beach erosion and severe flooding. British police arrest 5 men near an air base used by U.S. forces. President Trump says they're suspected of preparing to commit a terrorist act.
9: Working with Britain, it was an amazing job. We had them under investigation. They were looking to do big damage to our fort. We had them under view for a long time, and we got them.
7: The arrests made in the early morning hours in the town of Welford, west of London. 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
10: Thanks for making KQ&A your choice for your Sunday. Calling for a chance of showers overnight tonight, that's going to stick around into tomorrow. Expect an overnight low of 55 tonight in the Prescott Quad Cities with a high tomorrow of 72. 73 for the high on Tuesday. 61 the low in Cottonwood tonight with a high tomorrow of 80. Tuesday high of 81. 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

0: I got lost.
1: What do you want me to do?
0: I'm nearly drowning in the pouring rain. Hitching a ride.
1: 26 minutes before the hour. Welcome in. It is a Friday, September 25th. We're having some fun today here in Southern California. Honest to goodness, it's one of these, and they've got such a great team here, and we've just got so many computer stuff, things happening at one time, and we are just doing our best. I am calm. Look, it's the new me. When you find out you have a heart blockage, you stay calm. When all hell is breaking loose all around you and nothing works and you don't have a computer in front of you and you're used to a computer, you just stay calm. Because I don't want to slump over. Do you know I was a little bit late getting show prep ready today? And the team thought I was dead in the hotel room. You know, because it's 3 hours earlier out here, I slept in a little bit. And it's funny how at the end of the day, it's just a computer, okay? If so what, I don't know what my live reads are, what my callers, who my callers are, where to go, what to do. It does okay, because if I had a heart attack, that'd be a little more serious. Eric could tell me who the calls are. It's like Frasier Crane. Remember Frasier? And he would talk to Roz, and Roz would say, okay, Dr. Crane, Hal is on line 3. And then Dr. Crane would say, hello, Hal. I'm listening. We're going to have to do that until we figure all this stuff out, because I got nothing. I mean, I am right now flying the space shuttle, and I can't even see out the window. I mean, I got nothing. Nothing. And I can't wait till the meeting after the show when Eric and I talk about maybe having this stuff ready before the show starts. But that's okay. Again, calm. Calm. I'm calm. I'm cool. I'm collected. So, Eric, you're going to have to enter the conversation here, because we're going to need to talk to you. No, no, no, no. You're not going to get away with that. You're going to have to speak to me here, because I really am flying blind. I think we've got the AFP guy coming up in a few minutes, but I can't even swear to that. I believe we do, and maybe Tracy can give me a text on that particular bit of information. Eric, we're a little behind the eight ball today, wouldn't you say? I can't even hear Eric.
2: We have some interesting things happening, yes.
1: Okay.
2: But, you know, so this is live live broadcasting.
1: No. We're not. There's no radio anymore.
2: Right,
1: what do you mean? What's radio? Radio. No. We're broadcast. We're everything. We're wherever you are. We're radio. We're TV. We're streaming. And I'm at Mike Gallagher. By the way, why didn't you get excited about me getting the Mike Gallagher handle?
2: Well, I'm barely on X. I still call it Twitter. I'm excited. But you know, like on the inside, I just dropped my headphones.
1: But you're the one that caught up to ChatGPT a while ago.
2: I know. I caught up to ChatGPT, and I like it. I did something very unusual actually with ChatGPT a few weeks ago, which I don't recommend to anyone, which I can share if you want. It was a little scary.
1: Well, we may have to both tell childhood stories until
2: we've got calls here. We're going to get that all fit. The calls are here. Everyone's
1: all
2: ready
1: right
2: to go. We can take John. We have Renee. We have Brian. We have Darren. Lots of people want to talk
1: about.
2: All
1: right. So Roz, where are they? You got to tell me where they are,
2: what
1: line number they are, and then you'll say, now do this just the way Frasier Crane did it, okay?
2: I'll do my best.
1: Let's do this the right. All right. You're going to say, Dr. Mike, line one is whoever from wherever, and then I'll take over from there. Then you're going to have to know when I'm going to say goodbye to that person, so you're going to have to step in.
2: Okay.
1: Does that make sense?
2: Yes, it does.
1: All right, very good. Go.
2: All right, let's start
1: Roz,
2: with...
1: what do we have, Roz?
2: Let's start with line one. We have Renee in Pittsburgh, Pennsylvania.
1: Thank you, Roz. Renee in Pittsburgh, Pennsylvania. It's Dr. Mike. I'm listening.
3: Hi, thanks for taking my call.
1: My pleasure.
3: I've lived in the Democratic city, this city's been run Democrat for 96 years. And if I learned anything, no matter how good an idea and how great something sounds, they find a way to use it for nefarious reasons. And I think that's what this technology would do with this, with people being able to access this,
1: government. No, I get it. I get, and there have been examples of that happening already. There have been cops that are chasing down an ex-wife and, you know, stalking them and using the technology. But, Renee, couldn't they use that technology now? Couldn't they use, they all have access to closed-circuit surveillance cameras. There's a camera, I guarantee you, on every corner in Pittsburgh.
3: Yeah, but, you know, if they could, they would. So there might be, you know, something AI gives them that these technologies don't. It goes further. And I'm all for AI.
1: Yeah.
3: Don't get me wrong. I want a plant here. A lot of Pittsburghers are against it, but I think it would bring revenue to our city and you know, help the tax base. But, you know, I just don't think that them being able to just access all that would be... wouldn't be used for nefarious reasons.
1: Got it. I appreciate it. Thanks very much, Renee. 21 minutes before the hour. One open line, 800-655-MIKE. Roz, who's next?
2: So we've got John. He's in Opelika, Alabama, and he is in favor of flock cameras.
1: Gotcha. John in Opelika, Alabama. I'm Dr. Mike, and I'm listening.
4: Yeah. Yeah, it's actually Auburn, Alabama, but that's okay, Mike. Appreciate the call.
1: Sorry about that.
4: Hey, I'm all for it. I think you're exactly right. You know, there's going to be bad actors regardless of how good or great the technology is. But, you know, if you're a good guy and you're going about your daily business and you're doing, you know, you're not doing anything wrong, then who cares if somebody knows I'm at the grocery store, or I'm at the hardware store or whatever. I mean, you know, but if it can catch bad guys, then hey, I'm all for it. I think it's a great tool for the law enforcement to have.
1: I agree with you totally. Appreciate it, sir. And, you know, and thanks. And I do want to talk about bad faith. Yes, sir. Nice job, Roz. Yes, sir.
2: He's gone.
1: Yes, sir. Oh, now he's gone. Okay, Roz. Boy, you're having a day, Roz. You are having a day. Golly, you got the Diet Coke in here, though. We got that go. We got that box checked. Sorry, sir. We had a little bit of a lack of communication there between Dr. Mike and Roz. At least the text line's working. It's blowing up. Florida. Okay, Mike, what do you see as the downside to them needing to get a warrant? You're going to tell me that every time you operate a surveillance camera called and that with using the flock technology, you're going to have to go to a judge and get a search warrant? Why don't they do that now? My theory is, and I don't mean to go pick on the great lady from Pittsburgh, people are so agitated at life. People are just looking for something to get agitated about. And politicians who never want to miss a headline are feeding into the hysteria over AI, over flock cameras, data centers. Data centers, another good battle. Nobody cares about a massive Walmart going up next door, but boy, a data center, that's where we draw the line. If we don't have data centers, we're not going to be able to power the AI that's going to make our lives better. And I'm telling you right now, a lot of this stems from people not knowing how much better AI is making your life. Guardrails, sure, I guess, I hope. Protections against privacy violations, absolutely. But you can't pretend that our lives aren't being dramatically impacted by artificial intelligence. And as the other texter said a few minutes ago, we don't do it, China's going to do it. What do you think China's going to do? What do you think China's going to do? Do you think that there's not a dominance, a battle for dominance going on right now in our world? And we're 39 days away from the midterm election. You better be prepared if they were to win, and I don't want to accept that they will, but we know they can. You got to know about what a socialist really means. You better know what socialism is all about. You better know exactly what socialism stands for. These people don't even want to use the S word, socialism, because once Americans know what it is, you're going to recoil in horror, and you wouldn't vote for a Democrat Socialist of America candidate if your life depended on it. Ken Strang is the managing director for Americans for Prosperity. We're going to welcome him back as the Mike Gallagher Show continues for a busy Breaking News Friday. We're in the Salem News Channel studios in Southern California, getting ready for the big town hall tomorrow. Hope you can come out and join us there. And then we're coming to Phoenix in a couple of weeks. We've got some travels coming up. But right now, you and me together, fighting the good fight on the Mike Gallagher Show.
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1: This portion of the Mike Gallagher Show sponsored by Americans for Prosperity, and I am glad it is because I appreciate what AFP is doing. You want to talk about the kind of the original grassroots activist organization for common sense in America? It's AFP. And I am so grateful for Kent Strang's perspective today. He's the managing director for Americans for Prosperity, and he joins us today. Welcome back. Welcome to Southern California. We're in L.A., and so far, Kent, nobody's lit me on fire, nobody stabbed me, nobody shot me. I've survived so far one day in Los Angeles.
16: Please be careful out there, Mike.
1: It's like, you know, New York City subway, Los Angeles, the 405. You take your life in your own hands, right?
16: You sure do.
1: Hey, welcome back. Tell us about the Socialism 20... Well, and Chicago. There's another example of a big blue-run city where you take your life in your hands. Kent Strang, first of all, how did you come about attending the Socialism 2026 conference? Did you get an invitation?
16: Well, no, I did not get an invitation. But like you, I took my life in my hands, and I saw that it was on... an opportunity to go, and I thought they're never going to let me into the actual programming, and I'm not going to give my hard-earned dollars to a bunch of socialists, but let me go check it out. Let me look into the lobby. Let me see what kind of people are there. Let me overhear the conversations. Let me meld in. And what I found was pretty fascinating. It was at the Hyatt Regency in beautiful downtown Chicago, and the rooms per night cost $350 a night. I saw that the Starbucks line was 30 people deep for $8 lattes. Everybody in the lobby is on their MacBooks and on their iPhones. I thought that their Jordan collection on their feet was probably better than the ones on my feet. They were taking Ubers to get there, and there were protesters out front who were trying to strike for higher wages, and they didn't join their comrades in solidarity. And I kept thinking, man, these people might enjoy the fruits of the free market as much as you and I do, Mike, as they're attending Socialism 2026.
1: It's so hysterical, the level of hypocrisy from these young Zoomers. I saw Hassan Piker yesterday called himself the Rush Limbaugh for Zoomers. Oh yeah, poor Rush is turning over in his grave at being compared to this guy. But they are hysterically wealthy and affluent and children of privilege. Just once, I want to see a DSA candidate, Kent, emerge who was like, it came from poverty and, you know, maybe a single mom, and they had to scrap and struggle. They're all like trust fund babies. These are all kids whose parents, I mean, you know, whether it's Zohran Mamdani, his mother, a wealthy filmmaker, Hassan Piker's got, you know, a gazillion-dollar mansion out here in Southern California. None of them are really true socialists the way the world understands socialism to be.
16: That's right. And that's what my takeaway was. It feels like it's cosplay. It feels like that they're at the San Diego Comic-Con dressing up as their favorite Star Wars character.
1: Yeah. Wait a minute, Kent. Look at the guy. What's it? Hassan Piker. Talk about cosplaying, wearing like a Mao Zedong outfit when he does appearances. He's got like the Mao suit on that he wears.
16: He sure does. And what's terrifying, though, is I look at the attendees and I look at some of the organizers, and it does give you pause, because maybe they don't know what they're in for. Maybe they're worried about higher prices at the gas pump. Maybe they're worried about housing costs. Maybe they're worried about student loans, and they're attracted to the allure of free stuff. They're attracted to socialism. when what caused those things to be high in the first place, it's government and it's government regulations. It's the regulatory burdens.
1: Amen.
16: It's the red tape.
1: Amen.
16: Government made those things more expensive. And the socialists are offering these individuals liberation. It's liberation from all your problems. But what do we know about socialism, Mike? We know that it is about control. And what we're trying to do at Americans for Prosperity is show that socialism always brings control over your life. And what we're offering through free market ideas is freedom. And freedom will always win out in the United States. And we're a country that's founded on pursuing the American dream. And if we don't stop the toehold on socialism, we'll stamp out the American dream, and we're going to stand and fight to make sure that we let Americans know how dangerous socialism is and that we need to protect our constitutional republic and protect the freedoms that we hold so dearly.
1: So let's talk about what you're doing to fight back. 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In the minute or so we have together, let's talk about what FightSocialism.com is all about and how our audience can participate, Kent.
16: That's right. 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It's not enough to yell at your television or just to vote anymore. You got to get in the ring and you got to take a swing at socialism.
1: Well, that's what you're doing. 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
16: Appreciate you.
1: 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You thought he was really, really igniting passion a couple of years ago at the UN. 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That and more as we continue this breaking news episode of the Mike Gallagher Show from Los Angeles on a Friday. Stay with me.
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25: Fox News. I'm Deborah Valentine. Towson University under a shelter-in-place order after a shooting nearby that left one man injured. Baltimore County Police spokesperson Detective Trey Corbin tells reporters no suspects have been arrested yet, but others have been taken in.
26: Individuals have been detained at this time.
25: The victim has been brought to a hospital. Corbin adds the injured individual and the shooting are not related to the university. British police arresting five men near RAF Air Base in the UK used by U.S. forces. President Trump says the men are suspected of preparing a terrorist act.
27: Working with Britain, it was an amazing job. We had them under investigation. They were looking to do big damage to our fort. We had them under view for a long time and we got them.
25: The arrests were made in the early morning hours in the town of Welford, about 100 miles west of London. 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
28: 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Calling for a chance of showers overnight tonight, that's going to stick around into tomorrow. Expect an overnight low of 55 tonight in the Prescott Quad Cities with a high tomorrow 72, 73 for the high on Tuesday. 61 the low in Cottonwood tonight with a high tomorrow of 80, Tuesday high of 81. 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
31: I'm Bill Monroe. Chino Valley Town officials announced permanent protection of a popular outdoor recreation area, Upper Sullivan Canyon, through a partnership with the Trust for Public Lands, the Prescott Climbers Coalition, and Yavapai County. Ownership was transferred to the town, securing the site as a recreational, cultural, and ecological gem for future generations. The Prescott City Council heard an update on the Prescott Unified School District's bond and override measures on the November 3rd general election ballot as a 7% override and a bond sale that won't exceed $20 million. The Prescott Valley Town Council discussed code provisions regarding e-bikes. An ordinance would require riders to operate at reasonable and prudent speed and comply with posted speed limits. They would also be required to yield to pedestrians and certain other vehicles on sidewalks and multi-use paths. And Embry-Riddle Aeronautical University officials announced the school earned five top five national rankings. The Prescott campus received a number two overall ranking in the West region, a top ranking in the best for veterans category, a number two ranking in the top private colleges list, and eighth in the best value schools classification. The undergraduate aerospace engineering program received a top ranking for schools without a PhD option. I'm Bill Monroe, and that's your KQ&A News Week in Review.
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11: President, on the ban, what does that mean in practice? Are you taking away their badges? Are you banning them from the pool? What does this actually mean?
12: When you say the ban, which ban? You know how many bands I'm involved in? I got more bands going. I've got more bands going than any other
11: band. On the three news outlets, sir. What does that mean in practice? Are you taking away their badges? Are you banning them from the pool? Are you banning them from the Oval Office? What does that mean?
12: Well, I still don't know what
11: that means. What do you envision the bans look like in the media outlets?
12: Oh, the ban on the free press, right? A very simple ban. I don't want them in my office. I don't want them here. I would say the ban would go as far as you.
13: Oops. That's it? All right. He goes on for a bit more. A lot more, and I love it. I love the ban! I know, they're probably turning it off. It may be already off. Then some stupid judge gets involved. It's a violation of the First Amendment. No, it's not. Even some conservatives are erroneously saying that kicking CNN, Politico, and MS, whatever the hell they call themselves, out of the White House is somehow a violation of the First Amendment. No, it is not. We'll be reading from the First Amendment. I will prove to you that it is not. And overall, though, here's my take. All right, here's my take. And actually, I'm going to quote myself. I put up a tweet over the weekend, a mega viral tweet. I'm known to do this a couple of times a month. And I did it, and the reaction has been global. Global. How dare you say that? Or look at it, look at this guy. He nails it. Now, part of how you do a tweet is it's not just what you write, it's how you write it. Okay. Seriously, the caps, the bizarre punctuation, you got to put it all in there. You have to make a tweet visually interesting to read, right? Nobody wants to read a paragraph. All right. Anyway, here we go. Greg Kelly, at Greg Kelly USA on X and Instagram. I think that's the first time I just said X without saying Twitter, right? I often erroneously call it a tweet or a Twitter, like I did a little while ago, a few seconds ago. But now I can call it X because under Elon Musk, it's called X. And are you ready? At Greg Kelly USA on X. I love it that fake news CNN and MS something or other has been booted from the White House. And please, don't fall for the it's an assault on the First Amendment nonsense. There is nothing in the U.S. Constitution that grants access to a federal building. The fake news can continue lying as much as they want. They'll just have to do it outside the White House in the street. By the way, typical media, they make the First Amendment all about them. But freedom of religion is mentioned before the press. There's also the part about our right to peaceably assemble. That's in the First Amendment, too. Did you know that? The fake news had no problem blowing off that part of the Constitution during COVID, right? And hey, can you just show up at the White House or the Pentagon? No, you can't just do that. Nobody can just show up there. Fake news ain't special. Sign up for a White House tour if you miss the place so bad. How dare you say something like that? Blah, blah, blah, blah, blah. But mostly people love it. People absolutely love it. And I'm right. I'm right on the substance. I'm right all across the board here. You know, you have the court weighing in on rules and regulations, right? Regulations and protocol. They really should stay the hell out of it. This is not a constitutional issue at first glance. But everything in Washington, they make it a federal case. So a couple of years ago, somebody couldn't get in the White House because, oh, by the way, they were arrested for assaulting somebody. And he raised a big fuss about it and was able to get himself in. And now the reasoning is if the president is allowing people in as press members, he can't, in their word, arbitrarily exclude somebody or exclude somebody based on the content. So voluntarily. He could just get rid of the whole damn thing. And that's not a violation of the First Amendment. And, you know, spare me, CNN. This does not impact your coverage at all. You can watch the press conferences. You can cover, as a lot of people do, you can cover the White House from Brooklyn, New York on a laptop. All right? I've worked at the White House as a member of the press, and it's basically a backdrop. We can't even talk to your confidential sources there because nobody really wants to be seen talking to you. All right. So a couple things coming up. Also, Ray Kelly, longest serving police commissioner ever. My father as well, as we hit UN General Assembly stuff. Every big wig in the world is in New York City right now. And also, my friend Curtis Houck for more on this ban nonsense. All right. And the nonsense is the overreaction to it. All right. Nobody has a constitutional right to enter a federal building, like I just said. We'll be right back.
1: Greg Kelly.
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18: 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Number one, the phone. We surveyed Yavapai County, and you all said the same thing. 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The phone is Exhibit A. A text takes 5 seconds. At 45 miles an hour, that's the length of a football field, driven blindfolded. Number two, a drink too many. Nearly one in five fatal crashes in our region involves impairment. One in five. Here's the thing. Both of these are choices. Not weather, not bad luck, choices. 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Your friends would really like you to do the same. 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
1: Well, we're joined now by one of the brightest guys in media, in my opinion. He is a, is it fair to say, media critic? Curtis Houck, managing editor of the invaluable Newsbusters. These guys do an amazing job chronicling the bias, the sins of the dominant media. Curtis Houck, welcome back. How are you?
2: Good to be with you, as always, my friend.
1: And this is a big moment for the country.
2: Oh, yeah.
1: CNN may have to. You heard about the ban. We all know about the ban. It could get.

0: of me showing up to the Secret Service checkpoint and them telling me I can't go in. Like, it was some sort of traumatic life event for these folks, even though they were probably under the assumption that, well, this is likely what is going to happen. I mean, I think the key about this is they are expressing themselves in such martyrdom that is getting themselves no favors whatsoever. They think deep down this is the greatest thing that has ever happened to them in terms of their relevancy. I'm so glad the president also framed it in terms of ratings, because these networks are struggling. If it weren't for that Abby Phillips CNN Thunderdome show, CNN would have no ratings on any show whatsoever.
1: That show does well?
0: Yes, arguably it does. On the social media clips and whatnot, you add all those things up, they do quite well. And then in the case of MS Now, once the white liberal boomers, basically the Clancy jurors, all die off, you know, in like the next 10 years, MS Now is toast. Those shows are completely irrelevant. And Politico, of the three outlets, I will say Politico, I would go out on a limb and say is the most deserving of all of them to be banned. Why? Because of their 2020 election interference. You recall that they wrote the original article, series of articles, saying that the Hunter Biden laptop, based on what, you know, 50-something former intelligence officials tell us, is Russian disinformation and is therefore not real and should not be taken seriously. Who wrote that? Natasha Bertrand.
1: Mm.
0: You know where Natasha Bertrand is now?
1: CNN. She is a spy. Can I get you on the First Amendment? Now, even people on our side, and by our side, I mean people who are not crazy, and my fellows in the MAGA movement. I consider myself super-duper MAGA. But there are people on our side who say, well, this is actually a violation of the First Amendment. Number one, there, in my opinion, I am reading this damn thing, and it is literally anything but a violation of the Constitution. Congress shall make no law respecting an establishment of religion or prohibiting the free exercise thereof or abridging the freedom of speech or the press or the right of the people to peaceably assemble. Now, Congress shall make no law. That didn't happen here. Nope. I feel like it's constitutional. Tell me, I could be wrong, but what do you think?
0: Yeah, and I mean, I think that's the difference about where I come down on this. I mean, do I like the way in which it happened or the timing of it? Not necessarily, because it's going to, the way that these folks wrap themselves in such martyrdom, it is so sanctimonious. I am so tired of their arrogance and belief in self-importance. But in terms of legality, you're right. In my opinion, there's no, it's all about what Congress is doing and not doing. And it's been very clear, made established, that, you know, the White House can determine who is part of the White House press pool. They can approve or deny someone's request. I mean, the White House has wide latitude, like when it comes to staffing. Like, I know after Anthony Scaramucci was fired, he was not only fired, he was banned from the White House grounds. And the Secret Service also has a lot of say in that as well. So the president is willing to do as he sees fit. Where I come down is I just don't like giving these people any reason to feel like they're more important than they actually are. But that's not so much a policy or substantive thing as is it more is kind of a temperament thing.
1: Right.
0: The way I think he went about it with the AP is correct, which it was he tried to ban the AP for the press pool, and then the AP completely lost their minds about it. They're still at the White House. They just rotate their spot in the pool that they share with all the other print outlets, of which there's dozens there. And life has moved on, and the AP correspondents, they still get to do their jobs just fine. So, I mean, I think that's what's going to happen with CNN as well and MS Now, that they're going to carry on their jobs just as they wish.
1: You know, you remind me, though, you're talking about martyrdom. You're right. Acosta, this was like the greatest thing that ever happened to him when he was banned from the White House. He got to come back in 3 days, you know, and he was the story and he was basking in it because he's such a ham. Hey, do me a favor. Speaking of hams, President Barack Hussein Obama on all of this stuff. Go ahead.
2: We are going to take media as it comes, and if media is operating basically as a talk radio format, then that's one thing, and if it's operating as a news outlet, then that's another. But it's not something I'm losing a lot of sleep over.
3: It's fair to say about Fox, and certainly the way we view it, is that it really is more a wing of the Republican Party.

0: evidence
1: is that?
0: Is that the reason that the president did not go on Fox News Sunday a few weeks back when he did all the other Sunday shows? And will President Obama appear on Fox News again, let's say, this year?
1: Well, you know, Howie, President Obama appeared on, he did The Factor. He did O'Reilly.
0: Yes.
1: In the campaign last year. As president earlier this year when he met with news anchors.
0: Okay,
1: met
0: my question
1: Chris
0: is,
1: Wallace.
0: Will he appear on Fox in the next couple of months?
1: No, you had a two-part question. The first was, is this why he did not appear? And the answer is yes. Obviously, he'll go on Fox because he engages with ideological opponents, and he has done that before. He will do it again.
2: My imagination could not foresee some of the stuff that's going on right now. I believe there was just an announcement that the White House decided, you know what, CNN, MSN, MS Now.
3: Hello.
2: Maybe the New York Times.
4: Stand by.
2: You just can't come to the White House press briefings anymore because you're giving the current president unfavorable coverage. I'm trying to think what would have happened if I had said, you know what, Fox News, get out of here. It's unimaginable.
4: All right. So, Curtis, forgive me. I'm not sure if you could hear all that. We could. It was Barack Hussein Obama saying out loud, like, I cannot imagine what would have happened to me if I tried to ban Fox News. I mean, can you believe it? And he does that kind of, you know, he's speaking a little bit black, speaking a little bit more black than normal. He changes his voice. What did he do? You study this. What did he do to Fox?
3: Yeah, I mean, he not only tried to ban Fox News from the White House and the White House press pool, he actually prosecuted New York Times journalist James Risen, and as we found out later, he spied on then-Fox News correspondent James Rosen, who's now with Newsmax. So the president, actually, President Obama, had a much bigger, longer, stronger record in terms of prosecuting journalists than any president in U.S. history. And it just shows, I think it's so interesting, Greg, that Barack Obama just comes out of the woodwork recently. You've been hearing he has statements about things like data centers and AI and how we need regulation. And these tech bros say that they've consulted him or alluded to it. He just seems to be weighing in on a whole lot more than he seems to be usually. He seems to be pulling the strings, which, of course, I think that's pretty clear to a lot of listeners here and to you. You just have to go back to, like, 2024, for example, to see his influence. So I think he's starting to wind up again because the Democratic Party is so rudderless. Do you honestly think Hakeem Jeffries is, like, able to, like, control the Democratic caucus at this point? Chuck Schumer? No, of course not. So he has to step in.
4: That's what's happening. You know what else creeps me out? He's still in Washington, D.C. I mean, he travels the world, but he has a mansion in Washington, and that is so against,
3: right,
4: you know, our norms, right? Go ahead.
3: If you, after you're a president, like, wouldn't you want to leave? I know Ronald Reagan then had health problems, but he went back to California. Jimmy Carter went back to Georgia. George H.W. Bush went back to Texas. You know, Bill Clinton obviously then went to New York with Hillary, but the point is he wasn't necessarily in Washington. You know, by all accounts, all the pictures I've seen, Barack Obama is a very nice house in Chicago. Like, that's where you're from. Like, I'm trying to think, like, if I were president living in Washington, you know, as I have, I'd want to go back after I was president to where I'm from in Leicester, Pennsylvania. Like, you know, the president, Trump, we know, President Trump, of course he's not going to stay in Washington. Even if he were popular in Washington, D.C., he wouldn't stay in Washington. He'll go back to Florida
4: and the
3: or
4: creepy,
3: even New York.
4: The possibility is, and more than a possibility, that he's trying to run a parallel government. I think we saw this during the first term. And the deep state is more loyal to him than it is to the elected president of the United States. It really is kind of frightening, and that deserves more attention. Curtis Houck, tell us a little bit about NewsBusters, how it works, how do people find it?
3: Yeah, newsbusters.org. Download the NewsBusters app on Apple and Google Play. I promise we don't spam you. We send maybe one or two notifications a week. We chronicle the worst liberal media bias and the occasional random acts of journalism, both on a qualitative and quantitative basis. Our big study last week that we had was, we had about a half dozen recent crimes by illegal immigrants, none of which were covered by ABC, CBS, and NBC. They talk about serving the public, Greg, all the time, you know, amid all this discourse about banning news outlets from the White House. I feel like you serve the public by reporting on the world around you, what's right outside your door in terms of crime. And so they haven't been doing that. So those are some of the things that we cover at Newsbusters. We'll be looking at how the midterms are being covered, how the president's being covered, and more on the ban this week, because I know it's definitely not going to be going away. We've been around since 1987. For as much as if things changed, you know, we have a website instead of a newsletter now, a lot of things have stayed the same.
4: Well, Curtis, what you guys do there is a real public service, truly. Curtis Houck from Newsbusters, thank you, sir, very, very much.
3: Yeah, always a pleasure, my friend. Take care.
4: To be continued. And, coming up in a little bit, Ray Kelly, longest-serving police commissioner in the history of the world, and my father will be right back.
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2: Fox News, I'm Deborah Valentine. Towson University under a shelter-in-place order after a shooting nearby that left one man injured. Baltimore County Police spokesperson Detective Trey Corbin tells reporters no suspects have been arrested yet, but others have been taken in.
3: Individuals have been detained at this time.
2: The victim has been brought to a hospital. Corbin adds the injured individual and the shooting are not related to the university. British police arresting five men near RAF Air Base in the UK used by U.S. forces. President Trump says the men are suspected of preparing a terrorist act.
4: Working with Britain, it was an amazing job. We had them under investigation. They were looking to do big damage to our fort. We had them under view for a long time and we got them.
2: The arrests were made in the early morning hours in the town of Welford, about 100 miles west of London. 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
5: Thanks for making KQ&A your choice for your Sunday. Calling for a chance of showers overnight tonight, that's going to stick around into tomorrow. Expect an overnight low of 55 tonight in the Prescott Quad Cities with a high tomorrow of 72, 73 for the high on Tuesday. 61 the low in Cottonwood tonight with a high tomorrow of 80, Tuesday high of 81. 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
11: We're KQ&A. He had a positive view of him on his last day in office. 12 years,
12: and they loved him all throughout. That is incredible. Quite frankly, hasn't received enough attention in my book, but it really is something. Ray Kelly, welcome back. How are you, sir? Dad?
13: I'm good. Good to be with you, Greg, always.
12: How about those numbers? Huh? No exaggeration.
13: No, I was very grateful for that. But it was a while ago. You know, it's all history.
12: Well, people remember. They do. And you set the city on a right course, and then unfortunately subsequent mayors decided to try to drive the city over a cliff. Listen, we got United Nations General Assembly week. A lot's going on in the world, and right here in New York, we have dozens and dozens, like more than 100 world leaders, including President Trump. You know what it's like to be the security official in charge of all of that. What is it like, and how challenging is it to secure the city during a time like this?
13: Well, it's challenging every year. There are more demands made by more countries. You know, we try to control the number of weapons that are brought into the country by a security detail. So that goes on, and you can see the traffic is just incredible because, you know, you're providing security, mobile security, to a lot of these people. Actually, what happens is the world leaders are sort of graded 1 to 5 as to who would require significant security. And that would be in a 1 category, you know, obviously, Prime Minister Netanyahu would be one of them, obviously President Trump. So you do that to sort of keep the number of security people at a reasonable level. Sometimes that can become pretty contentious, and you know, just people, the public is sort of abused in a way. I mean, I hate to say that, but you know, blocks are closed, streets are closed, people can't get to their homes easily. The police, and they kind of have to do this, but they'll stop traffic when somebody is coming through and that they're concerned about, and that will, slow things up, obviously. So it is it's difficult. Now, you have a lot of agencies, a lot of law enforcement agencies that are there. The heads of state themselves bring their own security detail.
12: You mentioned that, and you want to keep... I never thought about this, but these guys, like the Secret Service of Jordan or Israel or Russia, whatever, they have their own guys with weapons, and you have to be mindful of that. You have to negotiate that?
13: Yes, yes. We try to pay attention to it. Some of these countries would bring battalions of security people in if you let them, and with weapons. So, you know, what you try to do, of course, is keep it within a reasonable area. But it can be very challenging.
12: You know,
13: the intelligence division would do that in the police department.
12: The intel division.
13: They're the ones that are making that assessment, too, as to who needs security, how much security. You know, it's a judgment, but nothing is an exact science in that area. It's what you think is going on, what you know from your own intelligence is going on.
12: Yeah.
13: So it's it's a challenge.
12: You know, it's interesting, though. You think about some of these countries. I mean, you know, we got first world countries, and then we got third world countries and second world. You know, I mean, the Iranian delegation, they have a delegation, and, you know, maybe they'd like to kill Trump, and maybe some of their security, you know, I hate to say this, but you have to, like, look somewhat skeptically at these security forces, like, just like in Iraq, you know, all the guys
13: Absolutely.
12: Who are, right, they could fire at one of the, yeah, oh boy. And we have the mayor now, Mayor Mamdani, who, the last I checked, he was actually encouraging people, you know, we're not going to arrest Netanyahu, but we should protest it. I feel like that's a very irresponsible thing for a mayor to say, is it?
13: Yeah. We don't need more protests in this city. We have plenty of protests every day. Every day there's some sort of protest going on in New York. And obviously that draws on our personnel, our resources, every time there is a demonstration. When I say our, I'm still talking about being in the NYPD. I mentioned before that there are a lot of other agencies there, federal agencies, the FBI, the Secret Service is there, and other add-ons that if you need additional resources, you usually reach into some of the federal agencies that can provide additional people. So it's a little bit of a mosaic as to who is there and who's doing the security.
12: Right. Now, listen, here's Mamdani. This is shortly before he was elected, and he's talking about New York in a way that I don't recognize. And, I know he was exaggerating, and I know that this is not New York, but he did it for political reasons. Now, he's basically saying, New York is Islamophobic. Now, do me a favor and listen to this, and then there's something very interesting that happens after it. Okay, this is the same speech where he was crying about his aunt who could not wear her hijab on the subway after 9/11. Now, we'll point out that his aunt wasn't even in America then. She was in Tanzania, so the whole damn thing is a lie. But check this out, if you would, sir.
14: I want to use this moment to speak to the Muslims of New York City. I want to speak to the memory of my aunt who stopped taking the subway after September 11th because she did not feel safe in her hijab.
12: Ooh.
14: I want to speak to the Muslim who works for our city. Whether they teach in our schools or walk the beat for the NYPD, New Yorkers who all make daily sacrifices for the city they call home, only to see their leaders spit in their face. I want to speak to every child who grows up here, marked as the other, who is randomly selected in a way that never quite feels random, who feels that they carry a stain to be cleaned. Growing up in the shadow of 9/11, I have known what it means to live with an undercurrent of suspicion in this city. I will always remember the disdain that I faced, the way that my name could immediately become Muhammad, and how I could return to my city only to be asked in a double-mirrored room at the airport if I had any plan on attacking it. And since I was very young, I've also known that I was spared the worst of it. I was never pressured to be an informant, like a classmate of mine. I've never had the word terrorist spray-painted on my garage as one of my staff had to endure. My mosque has never been set on fire.
12: All right, let's stop right
14: there.
12: To be Muslim in New York is to be a suspicion and all this. You know New York like few people do. What is your reaction to that kind of commentary?
13: Well, I was surprised, quite frankly, at the lack of anti-Islamic feeling after 9/11 in the city. People were predicting that there would be this outbreak of Islamophobia, and we, quite frankly, didn't see it. So people who say that, I think, are just fabricating it. It didn't happen. It didn't happen in New York City. But people get a lot of mileage out of that, so that's what you have to put up with.
12: They sure do, political mileage. And you were vigilant about the possibility. Now, here is a moment. I'm going to play a news story for you, and you may remember it. He talked about a mosque being burned. And I'm like, I was in New York. I was like, what mosque was burned? What the hell is he talking about? And I found one. I found one, and it's very interesting. We're going to listen to this, all right? It's only about just a few seconds, less than a minute. It's the Associated Press. This goes all the way back about 2007 or 8, I think. Check this out. You're the police commissioner, and Mayor Mike Bloomberg is the mayor.
15: One day after police released this surveillance video showing a man throwing a firebomb at a home that served as a Hindu house of worship, police have arrested a man and charged him with a hate crime. The suspect has been identified as Ray Lazier Longend, a 40-year-old of Guyanese descent. Police say he threw the crude firebombs at five different sites, all due to personal grievances against the locations. One of them was this Islamic cultural center in Queens, where 80 people were worshiping Sunday night.
16: We are here in America, United States of America. We are one family. If one gets hurt, all the family will get hurt. So we have to be shoulder to shoulder. We have to protect our country. We have to protect our society.
15: Tuesday, Mayor Michael Bloomberg and Police Commissioner Ray Kelly visited the mosque in a show of support. They say the suspect attacked the mosque because he wasn't allowed to use the bathroom. No one was injured in any of the attacks. The suspect has been taken to a hospital for psychiatric evaluation. Brian Thomas, The Associated Press.
12: He talked fast, but it's a TV report. Mayor Mike Bloomberg and Police Commissioner Ray Kelly go visit the imam personally, right, to make sure, hey, you know, this is not to be tolerated. And also, the grievance this guy had, he wasn't allowed to use the bathroom. Oh, by the way, he's Hindu from Guyana. Not exactly a white supremacist, huh?
13: Yeah, well,
12: do you remember that? Do you remember that?
13: I don't remember. I remember it in general terms, but I don't remember the specifics of it.
12: Well,
13: there's a lot of things going on in those days.
12: That's right. Well, you know, just to see that you had lunch with the imam and there you are with the mayor, and that this mayor is mythologizing for political purposes Islamophobia is, in my opinion, a disgrace. And he wasn't, well, it is what it is, I guess. So we have that. Commissioner Kelly, Ray Kelly, you were a police officer and you were going to law school at night. And then after getting that degree, you got another degree, a master's of law. And then you went up to Harvard to get a master's of public administration, all while working in the police department. For me, I got my college degree, and that was pretty much it. What was up with you in school? I admire it. I wish I could have done it myself, but what's that all about?
13: Well, it was really the opportunity that presented itself to go. I wasn't really seeking it out, but I think I was the only applicant to Harvard School, and the I had the GI Bill for law school. And also, there was a Department of Justice fund for getting a Master of Laws degree. So I mean, I was working all of this time. It wasn't except for the Harvard. I did have a leave of absence there, but it was 9 months, and I got a lot out of it. But you know, if the opportunity is there, you might as well take advantage of it, because it was just a great experience for me.
12: And along the way, Ray Kelly in law school at night, right around the time I'm being born. I mean, you were in law school. I think that was it coincided. One of your law school professors was a young Mario Cuomo, who would go on to be the governor of New York. What kind of teacher was he? And did you guys get along? Did he give you a good grade? Do you remember?
13: He was a terrific teacher. He's an excellent speaker, and he ran what they call the moot court, where you had to make your arguments in a supposed trial that you could be on both sides. And then he would correct you. And I thought he was a terrific teacher.
12: One other thing I wanted to get you on. You know, you had your own. President Trump has banned certain reporters, CNN, Politico, and the other, from the White House. And it's probably going to get reversed by some judge. But, you know, you're a lawyer, and I'm looking at the Constitution. There's no constitutional right that guarantees you proximity to the president or to the police commissioner. And you had some of this, but I guess there's a police bureau in police headquarters that the newspapers claim a room, and you let them have it. But if you wanted to legally, I bet you could have thrown them out. Fair enough.
13: There's a lot more involved in that than just the legal issues. You know, you have to be intelligent and not saying that you could just throw out the reporters. I mean, that's what the president is doing now, that's his prerogative, I guess, but certainly in the city of New York, that decision would be very much involved with other matters.
12: So he
13: can be a lawyer, but it doesn't mean everything follows the letter of the law.
12: Right. That's interesting. But, well, let's face it, you had some very good press. you had overwhelming approval, and President Trump, very negative press, and it's very, very unfair. So we'll see how it all pans out. But Ray Kelly, longest-serving police commissioner in history, and, of course, worked his way up from the very bottom of the police department all the way to the top. Thank you, Dad, for everything, for being on the show, and quite frankly, for being my dad and for marrying Mom and giving us everything we could ever have wanted.
13: Terrific. Thanks, Greg. I'm very proud of you.
12: All right, Dad, thank you. Proud of you. Great stuff. To be continued, and we'll be right back.
17: Greg Kelly.
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12: We're KQNA. You know, imagine if I was committed to asking him things that he had never heard before and wasn't expecting. I mean, that's like, everybody has their style, and I bet that could make news. But I think my first question is, what do you want to talk about? What's on your mind? Here we are in North Carolina. You know, you have to allow the principal to get their message out. And you also have to appear as though you are conducive to that. Because you can ask anything in the world.
25: Vice President Vance, in 2016, you tweeted very derogatory things about the president, and I am wondering,
12: and he could just pivot. Well, Greg, that's all in the past. You know, I was wrong about President Trump, and I think a lot of people are. In fact, the economy, people are wrong on that, especially on the left, blah, blah, blah, blah. And he's off to the races. So it doesn't really mean. You know, you could ask a very colorful, bizarre, off-the-wall question, or even an interesting, but you have to take care of business first. And business for him, I mean, he's not there. I know he loves North Carolina, but he would like to win the midterms. He has a mission. He has political business, and there's nothing wrong with politics. I keep hearing, it can't be political. Why not? What other process do we have for running America if it's not political? Unelected bureaucrats? No way. No, thank you. I want the political. Political is not a bad word. It is a crucial, crucial component of democracy. If not, like, it's the language of democracy, you could say, politics. So I will I'll let you know how it goes. I will play the whole video when it's ingested. And wish me luck. Although, look, it's not that big a deal. I've interviewed him several times before. But it is interesting. You know, you're sitting down with a figure who is going to be remembered in hundreds and hundreds of years. So it must be very, very awe-inspiring for him. You know? Just kidding. Just kidding. J.D. Vance, we'll talk soon. And I will talk to you guys soon, too. All right? I'll be right back.
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6: News. I'm Deborah Valentine. President Trump says no to the latest ceasefire proposal from Iran.
7: Iran has proposed reopening the Strait of Hormuz in 7 days if the U.S. agrees to end its military blockade, releases frozen Iranian assets, and waives Iranian oil sanctions.
6: Fox's Jeff Paul reporting the president feels the U.S. currently has an economic advantage over Iran. It's unclear when mediators might meet again. The eastern seaboard is still in the throes of a vicious nor'easter that's causing damage and disruptions.
8: Dozens of people have evacuated from their homes due to flooding, and dozens more were rescued from cars and flooded roadways.
6: New Jersey Governor Mikey Sherrill, a fallen tree caused one death in New York City. A 56-year-old man died in Brooklyn, New York, when that tree fell during the nor'easter. 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
9: 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Calling for a chance of showers overnight tonight, that's going to stick around into tomorrow. Expect an overnight low of 55 tonight in the Prescott Quad Cities with a high tomorrow of 72, 73 for the high on Tuesday, 61 the low in Cottonwood tonight with a high tomorrow of 80, Tuesday high of 81. 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
2: I'm Bill Monroe. The Prescott City Council held a public hearing on the Rodeo Master Plan. The final draft of the plan was presented to the public on August 5th, and the 45-day comment period came to a close with a hearing. Council is scheduled to make a decision on the plan in October. Prescott Valley Mayor Cal Palaguta made a Prescott City Court appearance after he received a citation for disorderly conduct following a dispute at the Birdcage Saloon on Whiskey Row last month. The judge scheduled another court date in November. Prescott Valley town officials announced Joseph Kennis was hired as new utilities director. Kennis previously served as wastewater facility senior manager for the city of Chandler, and his new position starts October 19th. He takes over from former director Neil Wadsworth, who retired August 3rd after 28 years of service. And Chino Valley Development Services Director Lori Lineberry introduced new Assistant Development Services Director Mark Lusson to town council. Lusson previously worked for the town of Prescott Valley in Yavapai County. Mayor Tom Armstrong read a proclamation regarding restoration of the historic Fred Harvey Ranch in Del Rio Springs. I'm Bill Monroe, and that's your KQ&A News Week in Review.
10: KQ&A's Week in Review has been brought to you by MTE Communications. I love the monsoons. It's so peaceful hearing that rain hit the roof.
28: Peaceful? What's so peaceful about a thunderstorm? It sounds like a tornado out there.
10: We need the rain, and I love the sounds of the monsoons.
28: I'm always worried. 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Is it ready? George, that sounds like hail on our roof. George, aren't you going to answer the door?
10: No, it's just a storm chaser.
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0: Somebody had to do it. Somebody had to do it today. It is the 21st of September, and any excuse for some earth, wind, and fire. I like to start the day off a little EWF. I prefer, there's a couple different songs that I like of theirs, but that's certainly one. Second song is one that I listen to in the morning frequently when I want to get my, you know, get myself going a little bit. Anyway, welcome to the show. Please come inside. Hope you had a glorious weekend. I had a wonderful time in St. Louis. I gave a speech to a group of Republicans in St. Louis County, and I met a ton of people who enjoy the show, not only on the on streaming, but also on television. It was inspirational. It was a little exhausting, I'll just tell you. It was a little exhausting, the trip coming back. I had to get up at 3 in the morning to fly back, but it was such a wonderful, wonderful gift to be able to go. Chris Arps is the man who helped put it together. He hosts a wonderful radio program at 97.1 FM Talk in St. Louis, an independent owned and operated radio station. Program director is Jeff Allen, and it was at, and Mike Ferguson is also another personality. I've known Mike for a number of years. Met him in Kansas City. I hadn't seen him in about 10 years, and it's kind of weird because Ferguson and Arps are both going through the same thing I am. Ferguson's going through a divorce, and Arps just got over prostate cancer. So it was something else. It was really, really something else. It was in a casino, and I haven't gambled in a very long time. I'm just not a gambler, and I used to do play a little bit of blackjack, you know, when casinos in Vegas or Minneapolis, or that was really about it. And so decided to just sit down at a slot machine with $10. Okay, I went to one slot machine, $5, and then another slot machine. I did $10, and I'm going to tell you right now, had I just flushed the money down the toilet, it would have lasted longer. The game would have lasted longer had I just flushed the money down the toilet, because it was just gone. It was just gone. It was remarkable, and it's an interesting thing. Missouri is a conundrum, because a lot of the things in Missouri are very deregulated and stuff. So you can do things in Missouri that you might not be able to do in other states. For instance, in this casino, you can smoke cigarettes. So if you're back gambling, you literally have ashtrays, and they have a cigarette machine. I had not seen a cigarette machine since I was a kid. You know, would be, you know, 10 years old, and Dad would say, "Hey, go get some Marlboro No Filters over there," and, you know, I'd take the money over, and the honky tonk our family was hanging out with, and get Dad. Or just walk into town with some money and buy some cigarettes for Mom and Dad. You could do that when I was growing up. It's kind of bizarre. Kind of bizarre. But anyway, that was the weekend. It was an enormous gift to be able to meet so many people and to spread the what I believe should be joy, faith, and patriotism, because there's a lot of doomsayers about the midterms. And you know what? All we have to do to win the midterms is vote. There you go. We are propelled by wanting not only to save our republic, continue the terrific work that is happening, the growth. Right now you have the lowest poverty in U.S. history, highest wages in U.S. history. That's what we have. Lowest poverty rate in U.S. history, highest wages, lowest crime in 126 years as far as murder is concerned. A border, we haven't let an illegal come in the country for 15 months. We are discovering hundreds of billions of dollars of fraud that will be saved because the Democrat Party and the federal government were rotten, rotten, rotten to the core. All of this good news is happening right now. We should go skipping to the polls with the earth, wind, and fire music playing. Sing a song, and just skip to the poll. There you go, and vote, because we must end the darkness of the Democrat Party, and it's for the Democrat Party's own good. They've got to turn it around. Right now, the Democrat Party is a party of darkness. The leaders of the party are a party of absolute darkness, nothing but hating Trump, wanting to reverse his tax cuts, wanting to reverse the economic boom that's happening, wanting to reverse the number of dollars coming into the United States, wanting to reverse So many good things that are happening. Joe Biden was barely able to lower the price of insulin. Donald Trump has lowered the price of hundreds and hundreds of meds for Americans to lower than the other countries. It is remarkable. Some of the things that are happening, and all the Democrat Party has is darkness, absolute darkness. And we are going to go after Trump, and we are going to turn back the clock and all of that stuff. So evil doesn't win, guys. Evil doesn't win. If evil won, Hitler's nephew would still be in charge of Nazi Germany, and it would be all of Europe. So if evil won, that would have happened, and it's not going to win. We are going to we're going to beat it. Big news on the weekend, of course, is Donald Trump saying GTFO to CNN, MS Now, and Politico.
1: All right, those stories in just a moment, but first we have this breaking news update. The Trump White House has removed CNN from its Monday assignment as the television pool representative for the entire White House press
0: corps.
1: What? The change deepens the dispute that all began on Friday when U.S. President Donald Trump said that he was, quote, banning CNN, MS Now,
0: and he sure does know how to poke him, doesn't he?
1: Politico from the White House. It also breaks with decades of precedent under a long-standing arrangement. The five big networks, that's ABC, CBS, CNN, NBC, and Fox News, share TV pool responsibility. That includes filming the president and providing live footage to one another and to the wider press corps. The news organizations are now preparing a First Amendment lawsuit to challenge the ban.
0: Now, I could really actually care less, because I like it when CNN's there, Caitlin Collins is there, and Trump gives her a little fur and whatnot. But it certainly has the media in their panties in a bunch. I'll just put it that way. Panties in a bunch. Now, the Trump administration restored White House access to reporters who lost it under Biden. In 2023, more than 440 reporters lost press credentials after Joe Biden's White House modified its rules for eligibility for permanent passes. Credentialed White House press members dropped from 1,417 members to 975 members after the White House unveiled new standards requiring an annual renewal of hard passes. Politico reported in 2023, journalists without hard passes were still authorized to apply for day passes to the White House. And then, of course, there was just the lack of press availability by Joe Biden in general, and the fact that they were many of the time the reporters were chosen ahead of time. The answers were fed to him because he has a footing for brains. He has a footing for brains. So there is that. Here is J.D. Vance being asked about the ban of MS Now, CNN, and Politico.
2: So CNN, MS Now, and Politico are now suing over the ban. Do you think it's appropriate for the president to be banning media outlets just because he doesn't like what they report?
3: Well, I take some issue with the premise. So he's not banning media outlets. What he's doing is saying, we're not going to give you special access to the White House if you engage in what is effectively propaganda. We have to remember, those three outlets account about 92% of the stories that they have on the President of the United States, on the administration, are negative. That's not representative of the American people. It's not representative of public opinion. So if you're going to engage in what is effectively far-left propaganda, why would a Republican White House give you special access?
0: That's true. And then I also leaked classified information, and they've got all sorts of connections with different departments of government that have leaked them information and whatnot to assure that the damage is done to the Trump administration. Of course, they also are invested in assuring that there's no negative news about Donald Trump and his administration is no positive news is shared with anyone. If that were the case, his approval ratings would be in the 60s with everything that's going on. Here's another reason. This is just a little montage I have of everything that MSNBC has been wrong about.
4: Start your tape right now.
0: I should say not everything, because I couldn't encapsulate it in an entire show. Everything that they've been wrong about.
4: Because I'm about to tell you the truth. And F you if you can't handle the truth. This version of Biden, intellectually, analytically, is the best Biden ever.
0: This would make most people never show their face on television again, but he has no shame.
4: Not a close second, and I've known him for years.
5: Being able to hop from person to person to person, potentially mutating and becoming more virulent and drug resistant along the way. Now we know that the vaccines work well enough that the virus stops. drops with every vaccinated person.
6: There are fires burning in different directions around me. There's another fire over there. You can see from the aerial shots. And to your point a moment ago, I want to be clear in how I characterize this. This is mostly a protest. It is not generally speaking, unruly.
7: You believe the president right now has been an agent of the Russians?
8: Yes, I think there's more evidence than it is. Yes, and I think all the arrows point in that direction. And I haven't seen a single piece of evidence that he's not.
7: An agent like in the 1940s where you had people who are Reds, to use an old term, like that. In other words, working for a foreign power.
8: He's working on behalf of the Russians, yeah.
7: Okay.
5: A vaccinated person gets exposed to the virus?
0: Yeah.
5: The virus.
0: And then, of course, also that all of the stations, the two stations and then Politico, have given no pushback to claims that Donald Trump and his followers are Nazis, white supremacists, and fascists. No pushback at all, even though all of those things are untrue.
5: Does not infect them. The virus cannot then use that person to go anywhere else.
9: Literally, the only people dying are the unvaccinated. And for those of you spreading misinformation, shame on you.
0: Wow.
9: Shame on you.
0: I forgot all this bull crap.
5: Cannot use a vaccinated person as a host to go get more people.
10: Yes, there is an onslaught in the southern border still. And it's all Donald Trump's fault. You know who says that? Donald Trump.
5: From an Indigenous People's March, and he can be seen walking between the students and the protesters. Phillips said he wanted to defuse the situation, but felt threatened.
0: Well, that's a cub-calf story.
5: When the students surrounded him. According to Sandman,
11: NBC's reporting, but I'm going to try to do some real-time.
0: Yeah, they've been wrong about everything. They've been wrong about everything, and anything that is good coming out of the Trump administration, they make it bad, and anything bad coming out of the Trump administration or in the country, that's good for them. They've never said anything good about the Epic Fury and our military's operations. They've never said anything good about the economy. They never say anything good about the jobless reports. I can see why the president said, you know what, I

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1: Sir, Mr. President, earlier today you posted that you intend to ban CNN, Politico, and MS Now from the White House.
2: Yeah.
1: Every president takes an oath to uphold the Constitution, which includes the First Amendment.
2: I do, too.
1: How do you justify?
2: Much more so than you.
3: Maybe journalists should take an oath to uphold the First Amendment of the Constitution, too. I think that would be a good idea.
2: Because they're fake news. You get so tired of reading and seeing fake news. When you look at CNN, it's just fake. That's why their ratings are no good. When you look at MS Now, which used to be MSNBC, which some people call MSDNC, Democratic National Committee, it's fake news. It's fake news.
3: And we have here the Newsmax building. We have like four or five monitors in the break room. And it's interesting to watch MS Now, CNN, Newsmax, you know.

0: and how just profoundly awful the graphics on the scrolling, the text on the screen, because it's just, it's absolutely Soviet. It is absolutely Soviet.
1: And excuse me. And when you look at Peter's Politico, I mean, they got a government. The government under Biden gave them like $8 million to keep them afloat.
0: It's true.
1: And the stories they wrote are fake. So there's a lot of news, and there may be others to join them, and maybe they can get better and would like to have them in. But our country has to have honest news. You know, you don't have a country unless you have, as I say, borders, good voting. But you need borders, and you need fair and free voting. And you know what you need? You need a free press.
0: Yeah, and we used to have that, I guess. I mean, listen, there's always been issues with German journalism and political politicization. You had the robber barons buying the big papers around the turn of the last century and yellow journalism, et cetera, et cetera, et cetera. But we have a sacred thing called the First Amendment that allows us to hold truth to power and tell the truth and not use it as propaganda to promote the government. But unfortunately, we've seen an absolute turn against that in the last decade, including when the government literally told us that our opinions were disinformatia, disinformation, even though they were right, even though they were right. And the Democrat Party and the leftist media went right along with them, through all of the things that that the government said, you know, that the COVID masks work and the vaccine is fine, there's no side effects, and Hunter Biden's laptop is fake, and Russia collusion is real, and all that. And we couldn't actually tell the truth online because we were shut down because the government, working with the leftist media, came up with disinformation, misinformation, and this thing called malinformation, which is when the government knows what they're saying is wrong, and wants you to push it and will take you down even if you try to take down the wrong information. That's how bad it was. They did a disinformation governor's bureau. And you remember when the, like for instance, when Rachel Maddow and Nicole Wallace and some of the harpies on the network news would cut away from Donald Trump's press conferences and speeches. Do you remember that? Like a mom in the 80s taking her kid out of an R-rated movie during the good parts. It's just exactly like that. Here's a little montage.
1: A few minutes ago, the
2: we
1: Amazon,
2: hate to do
1: Washington
2: this, really,
1: Post
2: but the president isn't telling the truth. These allegations against Joe Biden and Hunter Biden that he's repeating have been investigated by the Ukrainians, none other than the Wall Street Journal included in their report on Friday that the Ukrainians
0: the Wall Street Journal, okay,
2: view this issue as having been investigated and adjudicated.
1: And we have no choice.
3: Yeah, okay. You know, okay. I will say that it is a decision that we revisit constantly in terms of...
0: Normally what happens is you let the president do a speech, then you pick apart the speech with your panel. They just decide what you saw, and what you heard based on their own judgment, and then you could only hear their thoughts on it.
3: The balance between allowing somebody to knowingly lie on your air about things they've lied about before and you can predict they are going to lie about, and so therefore it is just... it's irresponsible to allow them to do that.
0: Okay, well, you know, the same wasn't said about Joe Biden. The same wasn't said about his press secretary. The same isn't said about Democrats. They can lie left and right. They can lie about everything. They're never challenged. But she can claim that there were lies going on there. You couldn't hear because, you know, she was talking over what he was saying. She was just assuring the people in the audience that she was making the decision for them. Here is Donald Trump talking about how the liberal media makes good news bad and bad news good.
1: It's one-sided. It's never good. I've done many, many. Look at this story today about favored nations on drugs.
0: Yeah,
1: we lowered
0: drug prices.
1: Drug costs by 50, 60, 70%.
0: I know.
1: They won't even... put it, if they put it on, it'll be a leg. They will find a reason why that.
0: Have you seen them cover the low murder rate? Have you seen them cover how beautiful Washington, D.C. is, Memphis and New Orleans, with Donald Trump taking over there, and what the FBI is doing? Did you see any reports on all 10 of America's Most Wanted being captured by Cash Patel?
1: It's a negative, okay?
4: Yeah. Why are you doing this ban now? Is there a particular reason?
1: No reason. No, just because... No, it's a...
0: I just got sick of their crap.
1: It's really just cumulative stories over the last 2 years. You get sick of it. But they purposely write negative news. And they do that because they want to try and diminish the Republicans and a Republican administration.
0: Yeah.
1: And honestly, we've done a fantastic job. Look at the numbers. Look at the economic numbers. We have more money coming into our country today than ever before.
0: Yeah.
1: We have the highest employment that we've ever had in history.
0: Yeah.
1: All of these things are the lowest. We have the best poverty rate, the lowest poverty rate in the history of our country. And people are making more money today than they ever had.
0: Yeah, and all you have to do is report on it. You don't need to cheerlead it. You just need to be honest about it. But they choose to avoid it altogether so you don't see it and you don't hear it. And their viewers only hear the negatives. Take a break and come back. Hillary Fordwich joins us next, an expert on Great Britain. Don't go anywhere.
4: The midterms are almost here, and Republicans could be in deep trouble. Polls show Democrats leading in key races. Tonight, Rob Finnerty on Newsmax reveals the growing threat from the DSA and the radical left. With less than 60 days to go, Finnerty says it's time for the GOP to hit the panic button. The House may go, and control of the Senate is up for grabs. Gas prices, mortgage rates, health care, and out-of-control national debt. Americans are angry, and the progressive left wants total control of Congress. Tallarico, El Sayed, AOC, Bernie Sanders. Finnerty reveals President Trump's secret plan to fight back and what you can do to help him. Don't miss Finnerty tonight at 8 p.m. Eastern on Newsmax. 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
5: Fox News, I'm Deborah Valentine. President Trump says no to the latest ceasefire proposal from Iran.
6: Iran has proposed reopening the Strait of Hormuz in 7 days if the U.S. agrees to end its military blockade, releases frozen Iranian assets, and waives Iranian oil sanctions.
5: Fox's Jeff Paul reporting the president feels the U.S. currently has an economic advantage over Iran. It's unclear when mediators might meet again. The eastern seaboard is still in the throes of a vicious nor'easter that's causing damage and disruptions.
7: Dozens of people have evacuated from their homes due to flooding, and dozens more were rescued from cars and flooded roadways.
5: New Jersey Governor Mikey Sherrill, a fallen tree caused one death in New York City. A 56-year-old man died in Brooklyn, New York, when that tree fell during the nor'easter. 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
8: Thanks for making KQ&A your choice for your Sunday. Calling for a chance of showers overnight tonight, that's going to stick around into tomorrow. Expect an overnight low of 55 tonight in the Prescott Quad Cities with a high tomorrow of 72, 73 for the high on Tuesday, 61 the low in Cottonwood tonight with a high tomorrow of 80, Tuesday high of 81. 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
17: And the results are as follows. We had 285 yes votes.
0: Now, the reason why I'm playing that is a spokeswoman for the residents of Piddington in a tiny English village has voted to leave the United Kingdom as a symbolic protest against government plans to house up to 1,200 military-aged asylum seekers in a nearby military base. And if I'm not mistaken, in the country of Great Britain, 250,000 white English women have been raped by Islamists, mostly from Pakistan. So you can see why they would be a little concerned. Joining me to talk about this and much more is Hillary Fordwich, keynote speaker, GBN contributor, Newsmax contributor, Sky News Australia contributor, and of course a public speaker as well. How are you on this Monday?
18: Oh, smashing, thank you very much, even though it's a ghastly subject.
0: It is beyond ghastly, and what I find particularly ghastly is that if it were 250 women, the country should be on fire over this, let alone 250,000. There should be mass deportations. There should be mass deportations, not only on the grounds of your status as a citizen, but also any sort of anti-government propaganda and whatnot, looking at the groups they belong to. Seriously, England, to save itself, has to be gutted of this.
18: Absolutely. And I think, Rob, the people of Piddington are thinking just like you are. It might sound like a piddly little village, and yeah, it is. It only has 350 people that live there, about a third of which are elderly and about a third of which are children, and about 45% of which are women. And to your point, they're thinking like you because they have just, that vote you were talking about was the vote to be independent from the UK. Why do they want this? They're basically saying, look at America. Look how America has dealt with this. The President Trump cares about his nation. We are down to zero. Yeah. Let me repeat that, of course, for our audience. Zero illegal immigrants in this country. Yeah. And these small boats are coming across to the UK. And I had two great uncles that died at the Battle of the Somme. My other uncle was in the British SAS Special Forces. And all I can think of was all the boys that lost their lives. For what? Yeah. The Germans wouldn't have been raping 250,000 women. And they were Christian. How much worse would it have been? Speaking German? Oh, how much worse would it have been? To think about what were the wars fought for when now they're letting everyone in like this. And when they say, Rob, they're seeking asylum, exactly for what? Nonsense. And that links together two things that are going on. We have the United Nations meeting this week. Yeah. Do you know that the American taxpayer, so everybody listening now,
0: yeah,
18: we pay 22% of the UN's budget, that's 820 million every year. So every member of our audience that pays taxes, yeah, you're paying for them to do What? Yeah. I'd like to know what they're doing, because they're not stopping the migrants from going to England, which is like an invasion. They didn't stop the war in Ukraine. What is that money going for? It's not helping Peterson.
0: What is the United Nations doing?
18: That's what I'd like to know.
0: I would assume.
18: I'd like to know what.
0: I would assume probably enriching a lot of NGOs.
18: Yes.
0: A lot of members, just like they did with USAID.
18: Yes.
0: I have no doubt whatsoever that, in fact, I can't recall the last time the United Nations did anything decent. It was found years ago that there were members of the United Nations who are taking part in. And weren't there United Nations members involved in October the 7th? Was that what I remember?
18: I believe
0: correctly?
18: So, but I don't know specifically. Okay. I will say that the day that Obama went into Crimea and the United Nations did nothing, the next second day after that, that's when we should have stopped our 22% contribution. If they can't even stop a war, I want to know, what is their point and what do they do? And every single American should be asking themselves that.
0: Is Bibi Netanyahu going to come, and is Zohran Mamdani going to try to arrest him?
18: Well, he is. That's what Zohran Mamdani has threatened to do. And the thing about Zohran Mamdani is, and I think most of our listeners probably know this, but outside of Israel, the greatest number of Jewish people, nearly 2 million Jewish people, live in New York. Yeah. So the irony of it is, Rob, this could be any American city. It could be Miami, it could be Boston, it could be Dallas, Texas. But if the most Jewish city of any city we have in America, let alone in the entire world outside of Israel.
0: I think that, I use the expression homeboys, hillbillies, and Hebrews are going to come together to save America. And I brought that line out because I was seeing Islamists doing the call to prayer on Times Square. They were protesting Israel. Saying from the river to the sea at the 9/11 memorial, and then of course culminating with Zohran Mamdani attending the 9/11 25th anniversary and laughing alongside AOC. I think that the Jewish population and many people in New York, we're beginning to see, except for a slightly larger version of Piddington happening in New York City.
18: Yeah, I think you're absolutely right. Yes, and I will say this: when you mentioned those protesters chanting from the river to the sea, I've always wanted to go up to all the protesters and say, which river, which sea? Do you think they even know what the do they know what the Balfour Declaration even was? No, they don't know. They're just repeating a line. And actually, I will say this, Rob. I was in New York City. I was staying in a hotel when there were protesters outside. And when we came down, the police were getting us out sort of a side door because some Israeli official must have been staying in the hotel. The police officers actually said, we recognize all these people. They go from location to location. So I believe they're funded by someone. And you know how you can always tell with a protest whether they're funded or not? I always pay very close attention to any photographs or any footage coming out of it.
0: Yes.
18: There were protests in England, and they were outside of a hotel in, it's called Epping in Essex. And if you looked closely at the photograph, it looked like they were sort of pieces of cardboard and on the back of an Amazon box and with a Sharpie and a magic marker.
0: Yes.
18: And they're very much homemade, and they were real local people with real signs. If you look at a lot of these protests, they are uniform signs.
0: Of course they are.
18: They're very professional.
0: Across the country.
18: They're the same colors, and they're very organized. And you've even seen pallets of cold water being brought to them. Who is funding all of that? Is it George Soros?
0: Neville Singham, all of these NGOs. And Scott Bessent's going after them. Scott Bessent is currently going after Neville Singham. And hopefully we're going to see if anything, money cut off. Have you noticed, though, lately? I haven't seen a No Kings protest in a while. Remember, they were all hot and heavy at the very beginning, at the beginning of a Trump administration. Elon Musk was suddenly a Nazi. He was a Nazi. Did you know that? He was a Nazi.
18: Well, actually, I thought what was really amusing to me was the people demonstrating, actually showing their ignorance, because in a constitutional monarchy, first of all, if at the same time the government was shut down, and that was the thing, Rob, these idiots, if President Trump had some kind of dictatorial powers, he would have immediately ordered the government to be, which he couldn't. So they did it during a shutdown, which shows their idiocy. Number two, a constitutional monarchy in the UK. The King Charles is at the behest of Parliament. He opens Parliament, but that's about it. Parliament is independent. Yeah. That's a constitutional monarchy. Yeah. So they don't even know about the monarchy, let alone kings.
0: They speak in bumper stickers. They always have spoken in bumper stickers. They don't. Their knowledge of anything is knee deep. They have stickers on the back of their car that say coexist, spelled in religious symbols, not noticing one of those religions wants to destroy all the other ones.
18: Yes.
0: A good share of them. They're ignoramuses. We're going to continue with the conversation on the other side of the break with Hillary Ford. Let's take a break. This is The Rob Carson Show.
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18: lot of actually hands-on experience, which is just expanded almost as president. Not really, they don't deal with our international security issues, but a mayor isn't the same. They literally are just spending the money that's allocated to them from the government. In other words, the only thing that's worse than a politician is a politician who's only been a mayor. Why? Yeah. Because the government, no government has ever had any money. It's just our money that they then spend. And so he is literally an articulate version of Keir Starmer, which makes it even scarier.
0: But I had heard over the weekend that because of the way that he was named prime minister, that this could expedite an election that could usher in Nigel Farage as the prime minister. And you told me it would be a couple of years. I found that curious. I don't know all of the details, unfortunately, but what do you know?
18: What they have is they can run until the 29 until they need to have an election.
0: Yeah.
18: What Andy Burnham might do is to call an election while, and this is the big issue in the UK, I always say the right must unite. Because you've got Nigel Farage with Reform, but you also have Restore UK, and then you also have the Conservatives. So the actual Conservative, which for our audience is like the Republican vote, is the right of centre vote, is being split three ways.
0: Gotcha.
18: That is the danger. So I can envision a scenario where Andy Burnham does call an election because he thinks while they're, what is it Machiavelli says, divide and conquer, while they are dividing and conquering themselves, this is the best time to hold an election.
0: I would love to see Nigel in the position.
18: Yes.
0: Was he in town for the GBN event?
18: Yes, he was, at Cafe Milano. Yes, and you poor dear, you couldn't join us.
0: I could not. I had to do the TV show. I was dying to see him again.
18: Yes.
0: Because I really enjoyed it. When we first moved here, I was invited to a GBN event. I met you for the first time.
18: Yes.
0: And I had a magnificent time with him. He's just a real human being. I told you, he's a throwback to Churchill.
18: I'll give you one of his sort of common man quotes. He says, people accuse me of being a drinker. People accuse me of being a womanizer. I am both.
0: That's what I love about him. I absolutely love him.
18: He's very straight up. He's a regular guy. He's not, and rather like President Trump, he's not a career politician.
0: No.
18: He also doesn't have to do this. He was successful. He had made enough money in business in the financial district. He is totally successful enough. He does not need to do this for either the fame or the money, the notoriety, anything. He's doing this like President Trump because he wants to save his nation.
0: Yes.
18: He wants to make Britain great again. He truthfully does.
0: It looks like some things are happening in Germany that would lead to a conservative in office. And this is kind of sweeping across Great Britain as it has in Central and South America. You've got Poland that has gotten rid of the illegal immigration and all of this. You've got Germany turning in that direction. If Farage takes over in Great Britain, it's going to be earth-shattering. I believe it'll be earth-shattering. And I think Pennington is the match that might be starting this fire. I hope and pray that it is. But in Italy, Giorgia Meloni, and I like Giorgia Meloni. She's tough. She is saying that you're going to have to learn how to speak Italian if you move here, and they're going to ban burqas and hijabs in schools.
18: Well, I think
0: that's great.
18: They should ban, that's a Freudian slip. They should ban, I think, burqas in general, because that way then it's the persecution, obviously, of women. And they literally, if they did that, that would be less of a pull factor for all of these. And also what you're seeing across Europe is The radical imams have been preaching three things. The radical imams preach we're going to conquer the West three ways.
0: Yes.
18: One, through migration. Mm-hmm. Two, taking advantage of your liberal laws. And three, through the womb as they breed 8-1. And those are what they've preached and what they've declared. So I always say, take people at their word.
0: Yes. Well, I think that we are beginning to see a change. I think we are now 25 years after 9/11, not afraid to say what we think about the lion's share of the faith of Islam. Sorry, a very large portion of it is down with global domination, is more of a political movement. And unfortunately, there have been so many who are supposedly moderates who have not spoken up, who have not been vocal to change their faith. And now we're just tired of taking it. And we're tired of being called Islamophobic. In fact, that's falling on deaf ears. Syed in Michigan, it's falling on deaf ears when he says you're Islamophobic. We're done with it. We understand it. I think that's where we are. We're starting to turn things around.
18: Well, I do think, yes, I think I would like anybody to pursue their individual faith, and you should be able to have the choice to pursue yes. the faith, the God of your choice, or whatever religion you propose that you can you'd like to follow.
0: Yes.
18: But I think it's a completely different thing when, like going back to the radical imams, they're yes. actually preaching three things to destroy our countries, which is tantamount, really, to a declaration yes. of religious warfare.
0: Yep.
18: And I think that's the line, that's the difference, and that's what we have to look at. So rather than them calling it Islamophobic, I would turn it the other way around and say we're believing what they're telling us.
0: Yeah, 100%. And I'm hoping that the second portion of Donald Trump's second term, we will begin to see some deportations, some denaturalization. I think that's what's going to happen. I'm optimistic about the midterms. Many are not, but I do appreciate you coming in. Can you tell everybody where they can find your glorious online presence?
18: Oh, you're lovely. Thank you so much. Yes, I'm on X at Hillary Fordwich and also on YouTube. Yes, keynote speaker, and as you mentioned, on different networks. So thank you so much for having me, Rob.
0: Great to see you again. Let's take a break and come back. This is The Rob Carson Show.
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28: 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My guest today
11: although I never get to see you anymore, is one of my favorite people in town. I just think so highly of you and the work that you're doing. My guest today is Allison Leniker, Executive Director for CCJ Coalition for Compassion and Justice. How are you?
12: I'm good. How are you?
11: Great. Thanks for coming in.
12: Yeah, absolutely. This is always a good time, Barry.
11: It's been too long.
12: I know. It really has.
11: It's not my fault.
12: No, it is your fault.
11: Okay, it is my fault. No, anyways, we're here to talk about CCJ and the 25th birthday celebration.
12: Yeah.
11: 25 years providing shelter, housing, advocacy, and all that good old stuff that you guys do. But before we go there, before we talk about your event on October 18th at the Fairweather Club,
12: yep,
11: I want to talk about a little bit about the history of CCJ,
12: okay,
11: where it started, and how, because it's come a long, long, long, long ways.
12: It really has.
11: 25 years ago when it was at the Methodist Church,
12: yep,
11: over there on Gurley Street.
12: Yep. So in 2001, a group of churches got together at the Methodist Church on Gurley and said, you know, we have people living in our community who are living in poverty. How do we help them? So we really started with grassroots kids programs, food programs, school supplies, warm winter clothes. You know, it really just kind of became this community effort.
11: Right.
12: Eventually, we also purchased our thrift store that was on Fair Street. And from there, we also were gifted our building on Madison, which actually became our shelter. That's where we started all of our food programs. So we served lunch every day. We also, you know, that's where our shelter was, our overnight shelter.
11: Right.
12: Which actually is a funny story because the shelter is celebrating 10 years this year.
11: Already?
12: Yep. So
11: oh my gosh.
12: 2016, Paul Mitchell opened the shelter. Previously, we were giving folks permission to put a tent up in the parking lot of the thrift store at sundown. The tent had to be packed up, and everyone had to leave at sunrise. And that really that brought some attention to really what the needs of our community were.
11: Right. So I want to go back a little bit more, because if you were not in Prescott, or if you were in Prescott 25 years ago, and you saw what was taking place at the Methodist Church, when you say it's grassroots effort, that was like a full-on harvest. I mean, they went crazy nuts.
12: They really did.
11: And it was not crazy nuts. It was just they were really passionate about it. Mm-hmm. And the impact that they had at that time, nobody was doing that.
12: No.
11: Not a town this size.
12: There was no services. And I think it did two things. I think it really helped the people that needed the help, but it also brought awareness to our community to say, we have folks, our neighbors are struggling. You know, we have people experiencing homelessness, and how do we help them?
11: Right.
12: You know, and how do we kind of rally around that?
11: Well, then you look at the difference in the decades as far as what was taking place, what was the focus at that time being, you know, the backpacks and mm-hmm. the food and the meals and, you know, clothes and stuff like that. That's been taken over by a lot of other different organizations in town that's their passion. That's mm-hmm. what they like. If you like to feed people, that's what you should be doing. If you like to clothe people, that's what you should be doing. And you guys have really grown in such a way that it's more of a social awareness that you're doing now, bringing things to the forefront and addressing those issues that are the most, that are often overlooked or people feel are too big to address.
12: Absolutely. I mean, and I think that we also, something that we've done really well is we took a step back and we kind of looked at, okay, so we've done the feeding, we've done the clothing, what's next? And people were coming to our door and we were giving them a pair of socks and a sandwich, but what they really needed was a place to live.
11: Right.
12: And that's really when our focus on housing, affordable housing, really came into play. Of course, everybody waited until I started at CCJ and then cut all the programs that made everybody feel good, right? So then,
11: exactly.
12: Of course, it's like, oh, hey, Allison, go tell all the volunteers we're not feeding anymore. That was fun.
11: Right.
12: But I do think that we really just, we listened to our clients. We listened to the community. We saw what the need was, and we really started to focus more on housing in about, I think it was 2017, 2018. We really focused more on housing. But no, I mean, CCJ, that's what we do best, is we see a need and we pivot very quickly and we take care of that need.
11: Right.
12: And I think that that's changed, that it evolves. Right. And needs of your community are going to evolve.
11: Well, have you seen, is there a number that you can look at or a statistic that you can look at when, say, you take the amount of kids in school that are homeless, that were homeless, we had X amount 10 years ago, 5 years ago. Have you seen that number change?
12: I have. Yeah. I mean, you can even look at it from the beginning of the school year till the end of the school year.
11: Really?
12: That number will change, yes. And it can fluctuate because people lose their housing, people get housing. So even the number of kids that we have experiencing homelessness, that number has changed even from the beginning of the school year to the end.
11: So what's like an average number of kids in the county or whatever that are?
12: I don't have exact numbers. I do know that Chino Unified is a little bit higher than Prescott and Dewey Humboldt. But it's too many, Barry.
11: Yeah. Well, it doesn't matter how many.
12: It's too many.
11: So you've got the 10 years at the thrift store, at the new building you have there. You're 25 years total. You've got the program going. Let's talk a little bit about the Paloma Village. What's going on there?
12: Well, you know, thanks for bringing that up.
11: You're welcome.
12: Barry. You know, you want to talk about anything else? You want to talk about any other traumas you want to bring up?
11: Am I missing?
12: No. We're it's still happening.
11: It's just a long process.
12: It's a really long process. We, you know, money. It's money.
11: Right.
12: It's money.
11: But the thing is, it's still on the path.
12: Oh, absolutely.
11: It's not going. It's something you just are finding a way to find that 1% that says, here's $1 million, let's get this done.
12: Pretty much.
11: Is it $2 million?
12: I mean, I'm not gonna anything with the millions, I'm not gonna
11: turn
12: down.
11: And I'm not writing a check right now, but
12: I think it's absolutely a project that will continue. And you know, I see the need. I mean, I'm the one getting the phone calls every day, and I'm the one talking to folks who are housing insecure and that they're on the verge of losing their housing. And I think that, again, CCJ has really pivoted towards, now we're focused on emergency services we're still focused on affordable housing, but there's just more of a need for emergency services.
11: So let's talk about, before we go to the October 18th event, let's talk about some of your success stories. Because I saw one on your Facebook page.
12: Yes, Mr. Arizona.
11: Talk
12: was
11: about
12: it that
11: one.
12: You know, this is hard work, but housing that particular gentleman, that was a huge win for everybody. He has been on the streets for over 15 years and has lived in the Prescott area for over 30 years. And there were days where we were pulling him up half conscious from the creek. He had a really, really bad drinking problem. And, you know, he just one day said, I don't want to live like this anymore. And he has almost 2 years of sobriety.
11: That's great.
12: He has a job. He works for CCJ. He actually has two jobs. And so we housed him. You know, it wasn't a question of should we. It was a question of when were we going to have a unit open. He has worked so incredibly hard. And we couldn't be more proud of him. And
11: That's
12: he,
11: awesome.
12: You know, he'll give the credit to CCJ, but the credit goes to him. You know, 100%. And he's just a really great guy. And actually, I have a couple of friends who were with Prescott Police Department who have now retired or moved on. And I texted them and said, guess what we did today? And they just were like, holy crap. You
11: know, that's awesome.
12: It was, it's huge.
11: That's awesome.
12: So it's that's what makes it worth it, is those days.
11: For 18 years, El Gato Azul has been Prescott's quirky, cozy, friendly place to meet. And we're not about to change that now. Hi, this is Barry, inviting you to join us daily for lunch, tapas, dinner, and live jazz every Sunday evening. With over 60 different tapas, salads, pasta dishes, sandwiches, barbecue ribs, paella, craft cocktails, sangria, and margaritas, El Gato Azul is the perfect way to spend any occasion or just to get away. El Gato Azul, Prescott's quirky, cozy, friendly place to meet in beautiful downtown Prescott. So let's talk about the programs you have going on now. Because food service you do not do, correct?
12: No.
11: Okay. So that's something, if you want food, you need to go somewhere else.
12: Yep.
11: And you are happy to send them, give them information on where to.
12: Oh, absolutely.
11: Give them the resources to go. So what are the You do housing.
12: Yep.
11: You have the shelter. You have the thrift store. So tell me a little about each little thing that you're doing.
12: So obviously our shelter, we run the only low barrier emergency shelter on this side of the
11: county. Now, what does low barrier mean?
12: You do not have an intake or an interview. You can come in right off the street. And you don't, sobriety is not mandatory.
11: Okay.
12: We can also, you can bring your dog in because we're the only place where you
11: bring a dog.
12: Yeah, you put your dog. So that's our shelter. Our thrift store is, I mean, I might be biased, but it is the best thrift store in
11: if
12: town.
11: If you're looking for a bread maker, I know where to go.
12: I mean, come on, Barry. Only the best bread
11: only
12: makers.
11: Only the best bread makers.
12: But we have a thrift store where if you need a voucher, you can just come in and get a voucher for household items or clothing. And then we have our advocacy program, which is basically our version of case managers. And we can help folks get vital records, insurance. If you're looking to get into treatment, we can help you do that. You can get your mail at CCJ. And then we have our home repair program, which is a little bit on hold right now just because there's some other places that are doing the same thing. So
11: duplication by necessity.
12: Right. And then our second chance housing, which is our affordable housing program.
11: Now, do you still have... So let's talk about the second chance, and let's talk about... also talk about the housing that you do provide, as far as the cottages, and tell me the different levels you have for shelter.
12: So right now we own and operate 25 units of affordable housing. So we have two rooms in a single family house that we rent out. We have three cottages, which are quote unquote extended rooms. They were like the auxiliary dwelling units before ADUs were a thing. And then we have two lodges, which are essentially 2 6-bedroom homes. So we rent out those 12 rooms. And then we have 5 mobile homes in a park.
11: Okay. So with funding being so difficult and having gotten, it was already difficult before. Now it's even worse. And I know you're not a fan of government money.
12: Mm-hmm.
11: But what have you seen? What is the situation for nonprofits in what you're doing? How bad is it?
12: You know, it's not that it's bad.
11: It's just not.
12: It's just like, it's just
11: easy.
12: Restrictive,
11: yeah.
12: You know, and when you get certain grants, I see what the need is, but sometimes they go, oh, but you can't do that. Or there's income limits. And I truly feel that, you know, when we look at any sort of affordable housing program, you know, no one wants to see the projects or, you know, what we're used to, that stereotype. And that's, I understand that. I mean, when you take this government money that is so restrictive and you tell someone, okay, you cannot make any more money that you're making right now, because if you do, your insurance is gone, your SNAP benefits are gone, and then your housing is gone. That really doesn't promote a lot of growth.
11: Well, then also in Prescott, affordable housing and income aren't exactly balanced.
12: Yeah, no.
11: I mean, so what is considered poverty level? Nationwide.
12: So right now, I mean, our area median income in our area is about $67,000 to $69,000 a year. So we're if you're low income, you're making about 30% of that, so about $30,000 a year.
11: Right.
12: Now, I think that when we look at traditional housing, you know, a lot of apartments want you to make 3 times the amount.
11: Exactly.
12: And then your move-in costs are $5,200,
11: exactly.
12: And then you have to have perfect credit and a perfect background. While those folks exist that could do that, that's not the norm. And so when we look at our area, it's just wages aren't matching up with home prices or rental prices. But I think that, you know, what I like to think is that the nonprofits in our area are so creative that we will figure something out and we'll figure out the funding and we'll figure out how to get the funding, then it's not super restrictive. And, you know, that's just, it's kind of our superpower in this area.
11: Your superpower.
12: Yeah, right.
11: All right, let's talk about your event now here on October 18th. It's a Sunday. Now, here's my thing. I'm going to ask you this real quickly. Okay, listen. It's at the Fairweather Social Club, downtown, 224 North Cortez.
12: Yep.
11: Great location. Perfect place for it. Sunday's a great time. Why'd you pick 12:30 instead of 12 o'clock or 11 o'clock?
12: Can I be honest?
11: Oh, yeah!
12: I wanted to give the Crescent Bar time to set up, and they open at noon. Because, you know, like, I didn't want to, like, bombard everybody.
11: Like, it's just the most bizarre. Because, like, 12:30, either something so they remember it or just to be just, like, there's got to be something going on.
12: You can show up at 12 if you
11: want. It's 12:30 to 4:30.
12: Yes.
11: At 224 North Cortez. It's your 25th birthday. Tell me what's going to happen. What do you got going on here?
12: I mean, it's going to be a good time.
11: All about the shindiggery-do.
12: It's going to be a good time. So we're going to have face painting for the kids. We also are doing a dunk tank, which is going... I've
11: been approached.
12: I think you are in town, and I think that you just don't want to get in the dunk tank.
11: We'll see.
12: But we have a dunk tank. So basically, you know, for $150, you can sponsor someone getting into the dunk tank. We do ask that they be willing to do it. You know, get your boss in there.
11: Hog-tied.
12: Right.
11: Yeah.
12: You'd be forced against your will.
11: Yeah.
12: But you get your boss in there, you get a family member in there, you get a friend in there. $150, 10 tries to dunk them. It's going to be a great time. We're also going to have a cornhole tournament, so it's going to be a 50-50 cornhole tournament at 2 o'clock.
11: How does a cornhole tournament work?
12: I have no idea.
11: Okay.
12: Yeah, I have no idea.
11: What's the prize?
12: Well, it's 50-50, so you pay $5 to play, and then whoever wins gets half the money.
11: Oh.
12: I mean, again...
11: Do you play cornhole?
12: No. Wait, no.
11: Why not?
12: I don't know.
11: It's a game.
12: I'm going to delegate this task to someone, Barry. That is going to be someone else's task.
11: Yeah, yeah.
12: We're going to have a photo booth. We'll have a DJ.
11: Do you have a band or a DJ?
12: It's a DJ. Because we want... It's going to be a very, like, block party, 80s, right? 90s feel.
11: And who do you got for food trucks?
12: We have Augie's Hot Dogs.
11: Okay.
12: And then we are going to have one more. So if there's anyone who... Well, I'll have another one by the time.
11: You'll have more by then.
12: Yeah.
11: You have more by then.
12: Why is this giving me so much anxiety just talking about this? I'm like, oh, God, I need to leave and go back to the office.
11: Everything else is easy. This is like,
12: We don't usually do events, but the 25th birthday, we really wanted to celebrate.
11: Well, you need to.
12: Celebrate. Yeah.
11: You need to.
12: I know.
11: So you've got, it's $5 a person.
12: Yep. Okay. Kids under 5 are free. Also, it is going to be pet friendly.
11: Okay.
12: So bring out your pets.
11: Okay. So we've got that going on. And that is October 18th, just in a couple weeks here, at the Fairweather Social Club at 224 North Cortez. I want to talk a little more about CCJ and some of the things you've done. If I were, when you look at a volunteer type situation, are you guys, because I've heard this from more nonprofits, that they're having difficulty with their volunteer pool. Are you seeing that? And my reason is, one, that the Prescott volunteer tends to be an older.
12: Sure.
11: And since 2020 specifically, less of them have come back into the volunteer pool, so to speak. And then the younger people who have who don't have the time because they're doing the two jobs, they've got their kids. How do you find your volunteers?
12: I mean, they really find us. I think that the CCJ, especially in our thrift store, it's a great place to volunteer. I mean, it's super fun anyway. But I think that if our mission and what we do really resonates with someone, they find us and they just come in and say, we would love to be a part of this.
11: Right.
12: And so that's really, I mean, kind of the first thing. I think the second part of that is, you know, just because someone's working in our thrift store, I always like to make kind of the full circle moment to say that you are doing a huge service and you are helping push our mission forward, even if it just means you're hanging up clothes.
11: Well, the funny thing is, you said the word I was just going to say. There is no just in, especially in the nonprofit world.
12: Yeah.
11: And you know, you need that person. I need that person that does this. And they like you said, they are playing a really important role.
12: Absolutely.
11: So having been a part of CCJ at various times in my existence here in Prescott, you know, I've seen the growth and the impact that this organization has had. And you've been there for how long now?
12: 8 years.
11: 8 years?
12: Yeah.
11: Why does it seem like so much longer?
12: Well, I mean, you know, time flies when you're having fun.
11: But I think also you've become such an advocate, and you know, you're out and about, and you know, that type of thing. So why do you do it? How did you get to CCJ?
12: I think that I say this a lot, I always have rooted for the underdog. I always you know, the person that everyone says, oh, they can't do that, they can't do that. I go, no, they can, and they will. And I came to CCJ, you know, Jesse Hans, the executive director before me, her and I were good friends, and she said, hey, I got this opportunity. And I mean, you know, it was definitely something different for me. I usually worked with adults with developmental disabilities or kids. Or I was in a restaurant, so yeah, it was a little bit different for
11: me. If I remember right, your dad was a police officer.
12: Yep.
11: And what did you study in college? What did you do? No?
12: College?
11: No.
12: Come on, Barry.
11: Really? No?
12: Yeah, I was at... So actually, I got my start in culinary arts. I was going to be a chef.
11: No, I never knew this.
12: I know.
11: You've never told me
12: this.
11: Yes,
12: I have.
11: No, you've never told me this part.
12: Really?
11: I've never known that.
12: Well, yeah.
11: I knew about the restaurants and stuff, but I didn't know about that.
12: Yeah, the restaurant that I was working in had a program where they would send you to school, and as long as you worked for them for the rest of your life, it was all good to go. And that was kind of my plan. And I went to finish my first semester in culinary school, and then I went...
11: Where? What culinary school?
12: So it was a branch off at Astoria Mountain Community College from Scottsdale Culinary.
11: Okay, gotcha. Okay.
12: And so you did like your prerequisites and got everything out of the way, and then I was going to go... to Scottsdale Culinary, and then I realized how expensive that was.
11: Right.
12: And so I decided to pivot, and I went to Glendale Community College.
11: Right.
12: And I was there, I mean, for so long that I should have gotten a doctorate.
11: And that's why community colleges are there, though.
12: I know.
11: That's my kids, you know, that's where we all started.
12: Oh, absolutely. You know?

0: out loud. Imagine being married to me.
1: I know.
0: Good Lord.
2: So what do you think, and when you look at the nonprofit world in Prescott, what do you think the biggest challenge is facing us?
0: Funding.
2: Is that it?
0: Well, and yeah, I think that when you look at our county is a bit different than other counties. So, you know, we don't have the traditional housing authority. We don't have the traditional kind of setup that some of the other counties do. And we also, I mean, it's just a different place. And so I think when we look at funding, it's really one size fits all. But for us, that's not really the case, you know?
2: Right.
0: And I think that that's the biggest struggle that we all have right now is just funding.
2: And who do you look at when you look at beyond Jesse? I think it's always important we always have mentors.
0: Absolutely.
2: Who do you say was been most impactful with you? Or what do you look at as far as when you need inspiration or I need that,
0: yeah,
2: you know, that pat on the back or that hand up? What do you look at?
0: B. Arthur. No, I'm just
2: kidding.
0: I know
2: that's true. You do. I believe that.
0: No, I think that
2: I have a great Golden Girls story to tell you after the
0: okay.
2: show.
0: Okay. I have been very, very fortunate throughout my life to have several really amazing mentors and bosses.
2: Mm-hmm.
0: Even the bosses where I've gone, oh God, this lady.
2: And
0: like,
2: then years later, you're like, oh.
0: And then years later, I go, man, I'm really glad that she, you know, was that way. And I think that I still lean on several people that I worked for pretty often.
2: Yeah. Well, I think one thing is I think it's important for you to know, and I think, you know, is that you are now that person.
0: Oh, thanks.
2: You've become that person. You're the person that I think that I look to, that, you know, you and the community represent. You've been vigilant and committed.
0: Oh, thank you.
2: And with a little bit of sarcastic humor on the side every once in a while. But, you know, I think, you know, we need more of you. And we're fortunate in this town that we do have people like you that's stepping up and doing this. We're fortunate we have groups like CCGA that have, for the last 25 years, have just continued to hit the pavement, knock the doors, and make a difference in our town. So the event is your CCGA's totally rad 25th birthday block party bash.
0: Say that five times fast.
2: Not going to happen. I got through that one. I said October 18th at the Fairweather Social Club.
0: Yep.
2: Starting from when to when? Go ahead. You have
0: well,
2: to say.
0: 12:30 to 4:30. You can show up early if you want. You can come at noon.
2: So I'm assuming when you get there, you're going to have events and activities, but you're also going to have some information there.
0: Absolutely. Well, yep.
2: And stuff. You'll have people there, advocates to talk with people. And
0: yep.
2: So this is not just a, it's not just drop. This is, if you, it's kind of like a, you know, like what they do at Hope Fest, I'm assuming.
0: Yeah.
2: A little bit. If you've got it, if you're looking for help,
0: yeah,
2: stop by.
0: Absolutely. And we'll also have partnering agencies there with tables. So if you need any other information, we'll have some other folks there that we work with.
2: Okay, good.
0: But yeah, stop by and talk to us and see what we're all about and, you know.
2: Okay. All right. We're about ready to wrap it up here.
0: All right.
2: Okay.
0: Time flies when you're having
2: My
0: fun.
2: My guest today has been Allison Lineker, Executive Director of CCJ Coalition for Compassion Justice, Yavapai,
0: CCJ.org. And we're at 531 Madison Avenue in Prescott. We're in the Bermuda Triangle of auto parts stores.
2: Yes. So what is it? What are the hours at the everywhere?
0: Tuesday through Saturday, 10 to 5.
2: That's the second chance. That's the second
0: That's our
2: glance.
0: Thrift store. Yep.
2: What is it? What hours?
0: Tuesday through Saturday, 10 to 5.
2: Tuesday through Saturday, 10 to 5, right across from the kind of the post office area there.
0: Yeah.
2: Kind of in that. Yep. All right. Well, thanks so much for joining me.
0: No, thanks for having me, Barry. It's always fun.
2: All right. Once again, the event is CCJ's Totally Rad 25th Birthday Block Party Bash, taking place at the Fairweather Social Club, 224 North Cortez, 12:30 to 4:30, October 18th. Get down there. They've got a cornhole. They've got DJs. They've got a dunk. What do you call
0: dunk
2: it?
0: Dunk tank.
2: Dunk tank. Almost. Dunk tank. I'm Barry. Thanks so much for joining me. We'll see you next week on the Prescott Palette. In the meantime, be sure to check out the Daily Courier every Thursday in the Cross the Street section to see who I'm talking with next. We'll see you next week on the Prescott Palette. If you're looking for the perfect place for a casual dinner or to celebrate a special occasion, look no further than Torme, Prescott's only contemporary Italian bistro. 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
4: Hey, everybody. Happy weekend. Candace Devine with you once again, and so thrilled to be here. And as always, as promised, I have an incredible show coming up for you. Today, we have Richard Nile of I Am Hologram on the show with us today. We're going to be talking about his upcoming shows right here in Prescott and his music, his process, you know, and the general well-being and design and lifestyle of being an artist in 2026. So stick around. 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
0: And we are back. My guest today is Richard Nile of I Am Hologram. Hi, Richard. Thank you so much for being on the show today.
4: Hey, how's it going? Thank you so much.
0: Well, you have a couple shows coming up in Prescott. Let's just start there to begin with. What's the first one coming up?
4: So the first one in Prescott is on October 2nd at Raven Cafe from 5 to 8.
0: Okay.
4: And then the same thing on December 12th, I'm back at Raven Cafe. So two times towards the end of this year.
0: That's fantastic because, you know, we don't want anyone to miss you. But if they can't make the first one, it's nice to know that there's a backup coming up shortly after. So good for you. I love that.
4: Yeah.
0: I love that. Well, let's get into you as an artist. Where are you originally from? Where do you call home base?
4: Originally, I'm from New York, Long Island, and I spent about 23 years there. I moved out to Arizona, and I've been out in Arizona about 23 years, and now I'm kind of fully nomadic between the Southwest, New Mexico, Nevada, and Arizona.
0: How cool, a true traveling musician.
4: Yes.
0: I love that. What brought you out to Arizona in the first place as a New Yorker?
4: As a New Yorker, it was kind of a joke. My friend his sister was moving out to Scottsdale, and he was like, hey man, you should really go. And we were all at the bar I worked at, and we were doing a shot, and I said, yeah, when it snows in June, I'll leave New York. And
0: that setup is great.
4: I kid you not, in June, from about 5 in the morning to 7 in the morning on the south shore of Long Island, there was a little flurry that happened. Nothing that like stuck to the ground or anything.
0: Yeah, nothing dramatic, but it happened.
4: But it happened. I mean, I you can't ignore that when you say something, and I'm going to try to be a man of my word. So
0: I appreciate that. You are a stand-up fella. I appreciate that. You're listen.
4: I packed up my whole life in a three-cylinder Geo Metro, and I drove across the country.
0: Oh, my gosh. I feel like that's an incredible experience in and of itself, which leads me to my next question is, I found your music, listening to it, very compelling, and you're a great storyteller and very poetic in your writing. When you drive cross country like that, is it a backdrop for a myriad of song ideas, or were you just like head nose to the, you know, pedal to the metal and nose forward and just like get across country and go figure out life?
4: Oh no! I never rush. I that's one of the rules of my. I kind of have this unwritten rule of the road. You know, it's never be in a rush. I always get there early. And enjoy the ride, because so many of my friends, I have friends that are in, some of them are in really big bands, and they tour all over the place and go all over the world, and they always tell me how they just get stuck in their hotels, they have no car, they can't go anywhere.
0: Yeah, you have this experience to see the world, but you can't see any of it.
4: Yeah, exactly.
0: Yeah.
4: It's so crazy, and I get to just have friends and now extended family and everywhere that I go, and have roots in post open mics in Henderson, Nevada.
0: Yeah.
4: You know, like, my friends are like, hey, man, you want to co-host? Like, yeah, of course. Like, so I get to extend everywhere and become part of different communities as opposed to just, you know, playing and running all over the place.
0: Yeah. Well, we love that because that means you're coming here, which is great for us. Let's talk about the first song we're going to play today. Has That Demon Always Been Standing Behind You? That is quite a title. So I'm guessing that every now and again you call it Has That Demon. But let's talk about this song.
4: Sometimes Demon, for sure.
0: Sure, I'm sorry. Demon. Well, that works.
4: I talked over your question. What did you say?
0: Well, let's talk about where this song came from. Because in you sound like a gentleman that is, you know, gives things great thought and gives it its time. So where did this song come from and how did it come to be?
4: I wanted to write a lullaby, and it morphed.
0: Sure.
4: You know, into more upbeat, folkier song, but the original was really kind of a slowed down, real lullaby kind of style, just because I wanted to try to write something pretty, and then it just didn't work like that. and then sometimes you have to change the key, and kind of restructure the song. So I did, and all of a sudden people started enjoying hearing the song instead of kind of just sighing when I'm like, oh, here's my new song, you know. So and now people enjoy it. So. But it started, as a kind of a lullaby, and it's just really a collection of thoughts about a lot of different things. I keep a note, like a notepad on my phone, of all different lyric ideas, things that that strike me, that I see or experience. And a lot of times, they'll have references to other people. Like, there's a reference to a woman that passed away in Bisbee in the song.
0: Right.
4: As well, there's a reference to my ex in the song, and. Songs are very just a collection of your
0: ideas and your thoughts. I love this. Well, let's give our audience a chance to take a listen. This is Has That Demon Always Been Standing Behind You by Richard Nile, who is also I Am Hologram. Here we go.

0: And you were just listening to Has That Demon Always Been Standing Behind You by Richard Nile, I Am Hologram. Richard, we were just talking about the song before playing it, obviously. How do you know when a song is done, I guess, is what I'm getting to asking. How did you know when you put this all these ideas together and threw the melody and then changed some of the chords and did the things? When did you go, okay, now there's no more tweaking that needs to happen?
1: It's hard to pinpoint that. You just know. I guess it's like, you know, when an artist makes a painting and they look at it and they just go, that's it. You know, you can't make it sound any better. You can't cut any more out.
0: Or it's just sitting in you right now.
1: It.
0: You go, I get it. Like this sits right. I don't
1: that's
0: need
1: it. You don't feel that like urge to just, oh, it's got to be tweaked. It's sort of like I just finished up a track last night and I sat on it and just couldn't figure it out. And then it's just, there was a simple fix for it. And that was it. It was perfect. I was like, oh, that's it.
0: You're like, done. I found it. Done.
1: Yeah,
0: no need to mess with this. Do you find when you first put it on its feet in front of an audience, is it nerve-wracking for you? Do you talk with the audience or do you share like, this is a brand new tune, I'd love, you know, let me know? Or do you just kind of go, let's go, you know, balls to the wall and just throw it out there and see what happens?
1: I guess it all depends. Every song is different how I come about it. There's a new one that hasn't been recorded or finalized yet that I always slap in between two covers. Like I just like kind of mesh it in so people don't really know what it is.
0: I think that's a really wise choice from musician to musician. I actually love doing that. If you're going to try new material, put it in between things that audiences already appreciate, because I think the patience for it grows exponentially in your favor. For example, if you're like, tonight's the night I debut everything brand spanking new that I've been working on that maybe you've never heard and maybe you're not going to hear again for a while till I get back to this city unless you go download all my stuff. But in the meantime, I hope you just dig it and you don't totally know. But if you throw in one little, like, here's a carrot for you, everybody's like, oh, also, great song.
1: Yeah, they kind of like, what was that song in the middle you played there? I'm like, oh, that was mine. And, you know, and then you can have a conversation about it more than... But some songs, and this is kind of a cool segue into the next song I know you're going to end up playing, unless you have any other questions.
0: No, keep going, my guy. Keep going.
1: Because none of this matters when I first debuted that. Now, that had like a story to it that I would announce. Like, this is a new song I wrote. This is about all the things that go through your head while you're driving alone 150,000 miles around this country, living out of your minivan, just... you know, taking in every moment of life and having to, you know, have no, you know, net.
0: Yeah. Well, listen,
1: on, you know?
0: Richard, I'm going to pause you for just a second because we have to take a quick word from our sponsors. But I love that you opened this can of worms, because when we come back, this is exactly where I want to pick up. I can't wait to hear more about this.
1: Right on.
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0: And we are back with Richard Nile. I am Hologram. Richard, you just started sharing with us before the break kind of how you wrote None of This Matters, which is the next song we're going to listen to. And I felt terrible having to cut you off, but now I want to hear all about it. So dive in, my guy. Dive in and tell me this story.
1: Yeah, so I was just writing all the stuff that had gone through my head, just driving around, being alone, and just having all these life changes. And I had the relationship changes and all that stuff. And so I just decided to put it all into a song. And the kind of cap off was the fact that that year, it was like two years ago, I went through like every natural disaster possible. I was in three tornadoes.
0: Oh my gosh.
1: Four tropical storms. I was in Hurricane Helene. I was in the floods of Redoso, New Mexico.
0: Was this just because of your travel schedule? So everywhere you landed, something disastrous showed up?
1: And the fires of California. I had tornado coming down the hill at me on the 215. It was bizarre. So I just needed somewhere to place all of this emotion, and that was None of This Matters.
0: Wow. You know, what's funny is I was wondering that when I was listening to it initially, because as the audience will know, when guests come on the show, you know, they send us the songs that we're going to be talking about. And I always listen to the music before the show so that I know what I'm talking about. That was the first thing that struck me listening to this song is I was like, man, I'd love to know the catalyst of inspiration behind this, because, and it's beautiful and compelling, but it's a little bit dark, right? Like just a little bit. I mean, it's got that edge to it where you're kind of like, ooh, you're getting a little emotional in this one, in a great way. But it's so amazing to hear what the actual placement of how this came to be came from. Like, that's insane that you crossed all of these disasters.
1: Yeah, I couldn't, but it's kind of shied me away from traveling for like last year.
0: Yeah.
1: But now I'm kind of got the bug again, and now I'm just fully nomadic.
0: You got the itch. You're like, let's go.
1: Yeah, whatever you're going
0: to
1: do.
0: Now, is this going to be your first time coming to Prescott, or have you been up here before?
1: Oh, no. I've been actually, I am Hologram has frequented Prescott for over 13 years.
0: Wow, and I can't believe I'm just coming to this. See, this is also the beautiful thing about music and networking and the upside of technology is when somebody's like, you should check this out. Yeah.
1: But I used to play the Drunken Laugh.
0: Ah.
1: My old metal band. Actually, no, I'm sorry, even longer, because my old metal band in like 2009, before I went into the Army, we played our last show at Sundance.
0: And I think that was before me.
1: So, yeah, that was, I do have a long history.
0: Wow. Well, I'm glad you're coming back. You remember that place, Josh?
6: Yeah, I do.
1: Yeah, we had a wild night that day. It was fun,
0: You're like, it was a great time.
1: Yeah.
0: I wonder, do you know what that venue is now, Josh?
1: It's a wine bar.
0: Oh, it's a wine bar?
1: Yeah.
6: Yeah, I think...
1: The Sundance is. I don't know what the Drunken Laughs is now, though.
6: I don't think it's on Whiskey Road. I think it's on Cortez.
0: Oh, okay. Well, when you get up here in the next short bit here, when we see you on October 2nd, you can do a walkabout in downtown Prescott and be like, okay, this place is this place. Yeah. I've caught up.
1: Yeah. I need to see what changed.
0: Well, and playing the Raven, that's where you're going to be playing on October 2nd, again in December, is a great venue. It's a place that everybody in town loves to go to. Great food, great environment.
1: They encourage you to play original music.
0: Yes, and I was going to say, and they're very artist-friendly, which we appreciate on this show. What time is your show on October 2nd?
1: 5 o'clock, 5 to 8.
0: Okay, great. Audience, I hope you're making a note in your calendar right next to your, you know, the center console of your car. You're going, write this down. Well, we're going to take a listen to your song, None of This Matters, right now. And when we come back, we have more with Richard Nile. I am Hologram.
1: Thank you.

0: So you were just listening to None of This Matters by Richard Nile. I am Hologram. Richard, where can our audience find you, support you, download your music, find out where you're playing, all of the things?
1: So the best thing to go to is iamhologram.com. 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My music is on all streaming services. Has That Demon Always Been Standing Behind You will be out November 13th.
0: Coming up. Worth the wait.
1: Services.
0: It's exciting.
1: And then I play on the 27th in Flagstaff at Dark Sky Brewing, 5 o'clock. I play on the September 30th, Cottonwood, Copper Jackalope at 5 o'clock. Again, I'll be in Prescott at the Raven Cafe on October 2nd, 5 o'clock. And then, just look me up because all my schedule is online.
0: And all your socials are I Am Hologram as well.
1: Mostly I try to I do stuff on my YouTube, so look up I Am Hologram on YouTube, and then I'll post stuff on Instagram, which is at I Am Hologram.
0: Fantastic. Well, we're excited to have you back into Prescott. I look forward to seeing you. It will be my first time, but I've checked out all your videos online and whatnot. So I know you put on a great show. I know our audience will enjoy it. And just remind us one more time again when you're coming back in December, just in case somebody can't catch you in October.
1: Oh, yeah, and I'll be back December 12th at the Raven Cafe, same time, 5 o'clock.
0: Fantastic. Well, thank you so much for being my guest today. I have really enjoyed speaking with you. As we said, on air and off air, sometimes the off air, we have even more fun. But I can tell you that Prescott's going to love you, and we look forward to having you in town. So when you travel up here, travel safe. We don't need any natural disasters.
1: I've been lucky now.
0: we've shaken off that karma, whatever that is, you know.
1: Yeah.
0: So we look forward to having you up here. Thank you so much for being my guest.
1: Thanks for having me.
0: To everybody listening, I hope wherever you're listening, you have a smile on your heart. You're surrounded by joy and wonderful people who make you laugh. And I hope you're in good health. Thank you for tuning in. As always, we'll be back next weekend. So take care of yourselves and the ones around you. Be well.
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4: Fox News, I'm Deborah Valentine. A shelter-in-place order is lifted for Towson University in Maryland after a shooting nearby left one man hurt. Baltimore County Police spokesperson Detective Trey Corbin tells reporters no suspects have been arrested, but others have been taken into custody.
5: Individuals have been detained at this time.
4: The victim has been brought to a hospital. Corbin adds the injured individual and the shooting are not related to the university. British police arresting five men near RAF Air Base in the UK used by U.S. forces. President Trump says the men are suspected of preparing a terrorist act.
6: Working with Britain, it was an amazing job. We had them under investigation. They were looking to do big damage to our port. We had them under view for a long time and we got them.
4: The arrests were made in the early morning hours in the town of Welford, about 100 miles west of London. 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
7: 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A likely chance of showers today. After an overnight low of 53, expect a high of 71 today in the Prescott Quad Cities with a high of 70 tomorrow. 63 overnight low in Cottonwood in the Verde Valley with a high today of 82 and on Tuesday, 77. 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
5: 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I'm Marie Hart.
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0: Fox News. I'm Deborah Valentine. A shelter-in-place order is lifted for Towson University in Maryland after a shooting nearby left one man hurt. Baltimore County Police spokesperson Detective Trey Corbin tells reporters no suspects have been arrested, but others have been taken into custody.
1: Individuals have been detained at this time.
0: The victim has been brought to a hospital. Corbin adds the injured individual and the shooting are not related to the university. British police arresting five men near RAF Air Base in the UK used by U.S. forces. President Trump says the men are suspected of preparing a terrorist act.
2: Working with Britain, it was an amazing job. We had them under investigation. They were looking to do big damage to our port. We had them under view for a long time and we got them.
0: The arrests were made in the early morning hours in the town of Welford, about 100 miles west of London. 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
3: 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A likely chance of showers today. After an overnight low of 53, expect a high of 71 today in the Prescott Quad Cities with a high of 70 tomorrow. 63 overnight low in Cottonwood in the Verde Valley with a high today of 82 and on Tuesday, 77. 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
3: 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I'm Marie Hart.
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0: Fox News. I'm Deborah Valentine. A shelter-in-place order is lifted for Towson University in Maryland after a shooting nearby left one man hurt. Baltimore County Police spokesperson Detective Trey Corbin tells reporters no suspects have been arrested, but others have been taken into custody.
1: Individuals have been detained at this time.
0: The victim has been brought to a hospital. Corbin adds the injured individual and the shooting are not related to the university. British police arresting five men near RAF Air Base in the UK used by U.S. forces. President Trump says the men are suspected of preparing a terrorist act.
2: Working with Britain, it was an amazing job. We had them under investigation. They were looking to do big damage to our fort. We had them under view for a long time and we got them.
0: The arrests were made in the early morning hours in the town of Welford, about 100 miles west of London. 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
3: 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A likely chance of showers today. After an overnight low of 53, expect a high of 71 today in the Prescott Quad Cities with a high of 70 tomorrow. 63 overnight low in Cottonwood in the Verde Valley with a high today of 82 and on Tuesday 77. I'm Bill Monroe and that's a quick check of your weather from KQNA 1130 AM, 99.9 FM and on 95.5 FM in Prescott Valley in Cottonwood.
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0: banan.
1: What you actually are seeing is that the leaves aren't necessarily changing color. They're revealing colors.
0: Meaning colors always present within the leaves are now more visible in autumn as nature's process in the summer subsides.
1: The chlorophyll in the plant leaves that's capturing the energy from the sun and making food for the plants, we're seeing the green that's being produced from all of that.
0: Chlorophyll production is slowed down in the autumn months as sunlight decreases and days grow shorter.
1: So the leaves lose their green color and the other pigments are now being revealed.
0: I'm Rod Bain reporting for the U.S. Department of Agriculture in Washington, D.C.
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0: 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That's your KQ&A Community Calendar. I'm Marie Hart.
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0: Fox News. I'm Deborah Valentine. A shelter-in-place order is lifted for Towsend University in Maryland after a shooting nearby left one man hurt. Baltimore County Police spokesperson Detective Trey Corbin tells reporters no suspects have been arrested, but others have been taken into custody.
1: Individuals have been detained at this time.
0: The victim has been brought to a hospital. Corbin adds the injured individual and the shooting are not related to the university. British police arresting five men near RAF Air Base in the UK used by U.S. forces. President Trump says the men are suspected of preparing a terrorist act.
2: Working with Britain, it was an amazing job. We had them under investigation. They were looking to do big damage to our fort. We had them under view for a long time and we got them.
0: The arrests were made in the early morning hours in the town of Welford, about 100 miles west of London. 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
3: 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A likely chance of showers today. After an overnight low of 53, expect high of 71 today in the Prescott Quad Cities with a high of 70 tomorrow. 63 overnight low in Cottonwood in the Verde Valley with a high today of 82 and on Tuesday, 77. 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
8: Fox News, I'm Deborah Valentine. A shelter-in-place order is lifted for Townsend University in Maryland after a shooting nearby left one man hurt. Baltimore County Police spokesperson Detective Trey Corbin tells reporters no suspects have been arrested, but others have been taken into custody.
9: Individuals have been detained at this time.
8: The victim has been brought to a hospital. Corbin adds the injured individual and the shooting are not related to the university. British police arresting five men near RAF Air Base in the UK used by U.S. forces. President Trump says the men are suspected of preparing a terrorist act.
10: Working with Britain, it was an amazing job. We had them under investigation. They were looking to do big damage to our fort. We had them under view for a long time and we got them.
8: The arrests were made in the early morning hours in the town of Welford, about 100 miles west of London. 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
11: 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A likely chance of showers today. After an overnight low of 53, expect high of 71 today in the Prescott Quad Cities with a high of 70 tomorrow. 63 overnight low in Cottonwood in the Verde Valley with a high today of 82 and on Tuesday, 77. 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

0: We'll keep Jimmy in our prayers. Thank you again. 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Thank you, brother. 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
1: Fox News, I'm Deborah Valentine. A shelter-in-place order is lifted for Towson University in Maryland after a shooting nearby left one man hurt. Baltimore County Police spokesperson Detective Trey Corbin tells reporters no suspects have been arrested, but others have been taken into custody.
2: Individuals have been detained at this time.
1: The victim has been brought to a hospital. Corbin adds the injured individual and the shooting are not related to the university. British police arresting five men near RAF Air Base in the UK used by U.S. forces. President Trump says the men are suspected of preparing a terrorist act.
3: Working with Britain, it was an amazing job. We had them under investigation. They were looking to do big damage to our port. We had them under view for a long time and we got them.
1: The arrests were made in the early morning hours in the town of Welford, about 100 miles west of London. 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
4: 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A likely chance of showers today. After an overnight low of 53, expect a high of 71 today in the Prescott Quad Cities with a high of 70 tomorrow. 63 overnight low in Cottonwood in the Verde Valley with a high today of 82, and on Tuesday, 77. 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
0: Good morning. It's Larry O'Connor in the Relief Actor Studios, and you're listening to O'Connor and Company again, coming at you from our San Diego studios for the rest of the week. And happy, though, to be, of course, heard on WMAL, our flagship station, and all across the network. So we've got Hans von Spakovsky, our legal analyst, coming up in 30 minutes. Lots to talk to him about. But let's look at foreign affairs for a moment, because there's some thought process within the Beltway and within political circles that one way for the president to sort of change the narrative. Right now, the political narrative for the midterm elections is that Republicans are going to get destroyed. Now, again, I look at the numbers. I talk to people who work on campaigns. I talk to listen to people in D.C. who are political consultants. And yes, again, in any normal midterm election with the exact conditions we're looking at right now, with Republicans having only a 3-seat majority in the House, it would be a miracle for Republicans not to lose the majority in the House. The fact that Republicans are even in the conversation, and it's not just a done deal. I mean, yes, you'll get some people saying, oh, yeah, let me tell you something. If Democrats get the majority in the House, they're not going to have more than a single-digit majority. It's going to be like 5 seats. That's not a tsunami, okay, to go from down 3 seats to up 5 seats. You know, an eight-seat swing, that's, again, would be horrible. Don't want it. But that's not a blue wave or blue tsunami, as you hear a couple of analysts suggesting. But that's the big narrative right now, is that Republicans are going to get destroyed in 5 weeks. I don't see it. And in a year where you've got Michelle Tafoya potentially winning in Minnesota, of all places, as a Republican, and you have Democrats having to defend their seats, not just there, but also in Michigan and New Hampshire, again, doesn't look like they're going to walk away with an 8-seat majority in the Senate either. All right, so set that aside for a moment. There are some people in D.C. who are suggesting that if the president can swing for the fences and come out with a huge, great negotiated deal with Iran weeks before the election, that's the game changer. That'll make everything great. Everyone's going to vote Republican if the president comes up with a deal with Iran. And so there's a lot of pressure for the president to get back to the negotiating table and work something out with Iran. Here's the problem. Iranians aren't stupid, right? Number one. Number two, the Iranians would love for the president or the Republicans to make some sort of desperation deal just so they have a deal, because that's when the Iranians can get a stupid deal. But see, the third thing here is the president is also not stupid. And there is no possible way that the president of the United States is going to have his legacy be a bad deal with the Iranians that screw our neighbors in that area, screw us and our military who have been murdered by these people over the last several decades, which, by the way, the Iranians will not adhere to and not agree to, because they constantly lie and cheat anytime there's a negotiated peace with them. And so what have you actually gained in the long run anyway? All thinking that that's going to change your political fortunes over the course of the last 5 weeks, I'm sorry, I don't see it, and I'd be shocked if that happens, because there's one thing I know about Donald Trump. He's not going to make a bad deal, because if he makes a bad deal, that's all anyone will be talking about. And I think he cares about this country, and he cares about his legacy. So to that end, the latest stories breaking yesterday was that Iran offered a deal to open the Strait of Hormuz, which, by the way, I reject the premise at the get-go. It's not their strait to close or open on a whim. The fact that Iran is conceding the fact that they would like to negotiate some deal that opens the strait is a direct acknowledgement that they are illegally closing the strait in the first place. Whereupon we should just walk away from the table and say, no, you're already illegal criminal actors on the world stage by shutting down the strait. We've got an idea. How about you adhere to international law and keep these international waterways free? Period. No more negotiation. But the deal, we're told, according to Axios and a couple of other reports, is that the main sticking point for Iran is that they want a ceasefire when it comes to Hezbollah in Lebanon. Now, think about that for a minute. You're negotiating with Iran over the Strait of Hormuz that they have illegally shut down with an illegal blockade. And they say, though, and they have no military to speak of, they have no navy, they have no air force, but they do have rockets and they do have drones that they can use to menace our ships and menace peaceful oil tankers and cargo ships that are going through. Again, they're not targeting military vessels. They're targeting tankers and cargo ships going through the strait. Again, illegal activity, right? Or they're targeting our allies and their neighbors. And when they target their neighbors, they're going after, you know, hotels, restaurants, office buildings. These are the people we're supposed to negotiate with, right? And they say, okay, we'll stop all of that illegal activity. We'll go ahead and let those ships peacefully go through, as is international norms in an international waterway, the Strait of Hormuz. But you've got to do something yourself. Here's what you've got to do. You've got to stop trying to kill the terrorists that we're funding over in Lebanon. Again, this has nothing to do with the government of Lebanon. It has nothing to do with the Lebanese army. It has nothing to do with the people who are actually elected officials in the parliament of Lebanon. This is about Hezbollah. They want Israel to stop protecting their borders against Hezbollah because Hezbollah is Iran. The fact that Iran wants Hezbollah and Lebanon and any hostilities right there as part of a negotiated deal to open up the strait is once again Iran admitting that they're funding a terrorist group. Otherwise, why the hell would they care about Lebanon? So thankfully, the president said, no, go pound sand. There's plenty of it for you to pound over there. But it sort of draws into focus exactly what it is we're dealing with here. And let's not forget, when it comes to domestic politics, when it's laid out the exact same way I've just laid it out to you, Democrats in this party and people in the media will say, yeah, well, this is all Trump. All of this is Trump's fault. Look at what Iran is doing. And they'll say, well, yeah, I shouldn't have ever started anything with them. Oh, yeah, because that's how you handle the bully who's been murdering us for the last five decades on the planet and was marching toward a nuclear weapon. You just ignore the bully. Don't mess with the bully. We want to make sure our gas prices are low. Incredible that they say it out loud. Even more incredible that sometimes it works for them. So he's rejected the negotiation. He's rejected the offer that they put on the table. And now the headlines will be, Trump said no to opening up the Strait of Hormuz. And you'll have Abdul al-Sayed say, see, he wants your gas prices to be high because he's rejected this deal he could have had. A deal that would have empowered terrorists. I'm shocked that Abdul al-Sayed is in favor of a deal that helps terrorists. I know that Iran is in trouble right now, and I know that Iran is trying to play American domestic politics to their favor, which means basically they're in league with the Democrats right now. Democrats and the leadership of Iran have common goals here, boys and girls. Don't forget that reality. But I know that they're in trouble, and I know that they're scrambling, and I know they're desperate, because where does a desperate politician on the world stage go to try to get their message out at a time when they are craven to turn the tide of American sentiment to them and to get their way domestically in America? Well, you go to the Sunday shows. You go to Meet the Press and Face the Nation. Let's start with the foreign minister of Iran talking about the latest, and especially talking about the fact that the Americans for the last, you know, 8 months are a little frustrated that they go to the negotiating table with this guy and with other diplomats. They think they have a deal, and then 3 days later, some general in a crazy, you know, banana republic uniform tells an IRGC squad to go ahead and bomb, you know, the United Arab Emirates hotel down at the beach, and suddenly everything's blown up again. It, you know, it's kind of hard to make a deal with an entity where you get different messages from different people at any given time. Who the hell is running this place? Well, the foreign minister says that's just nonsense. That's nonsense. Here's clip 14, please.
13: National consensus on decision making, it is false if somebody think that there are different source of power inside Iran. No, we move based on national consensus. We in the foreign ministry are in close coordination with the government, with IRGC, with the national Supreme National Security Council, with the parliament. We are all in one front facing all challenges imposed on us by the U.S.
0: And now it's to you, the good people of the United States of America, to decide who do you believe. Do you believe President Trump and the administration and Marco Rubio and J.D. Vance, or do you believe that guy? Now, I'm sure that the folks over at Meet the Press that provided that clip, we know who they believe. Meanwhile, the president of Iran appeared at the United Nations and made a big deal out of what they claim to be a human rights violation, which is a missile or bomb coming from one of the American or Israeli planes during the initial bombing runs back on March 1st. It hit a school that is right embedded into a special forces military base in Iran. And they're very angry that the girls in that school, who, by the way, I'm not sure how much they're allowed to actually learn in Iran. I know they're not allowed to, you know, walk around without a scarf on their head. But he claims that Americans in cold blood murdered the girls in this school, and this is a human rights violation. He raised that to the United Nations. Margaret Brennan carried a little bit of water for him, saying, you're right, the UN has agreed that the United States is guilty of atrocities. But then, to her credit, she said, but then there's the 40,000 people you slaughtered in the streets. What do you say about that? Here's his answer.
14: The UN Human Rights Council says there are grounds to believe that U.S. airstrikes were responsible for hitting that girls' school in Minab that killed some of the children that you have referred to here. That very same report, though, says Iran's guilty of crimes against humanity for violent crackdowns on your own people, on your own protesters. Do you accept all of those findings?
15: The speech given by Mr. Trump, your own president, in which he admitted to arming instigators to take to the streets, have you heard of it or not heard of it? When they cause sanctions, when they cause social upheavals, problems and sanctions, poverty grows in one place. Then they hire these people and they've armed some of them. More than 500 security and military forces in a demonstration. Apparently, they say it was a simple demonstration. In what demonstration 500 security and military forces get murdered? They were attempting a coup. When that coup attempt failed, they imposed the 40-day war. It's the same people who were in the streets. Those people who are in this way, if these people are really seeking human rights, in Gaza, with the support of the U.S., they have killed 70,000 people and displaced hundreds of thousands of people.
0: There you go. You see, it's all the U.S. and Israel's fault is his answer, and not a whole lot of pushback, if anything, from Margaret Brennan there. Nice try, Margaret. Swing and a miss. You've been used as a propaganda tool. Good for you. All right, coming up, there is an Iranian who actually is speaking sense that we can understand. It's even in English. Reza Pahlavi, he's the exiled crown prince. We'll hear what he had to say coming up in a moment. 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Guess what I did? I popped some Think Factor so I can be operating as if it's not the middle of the night. You're welcome. 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
0: Does it occur to the people who run these networks and run these Sunday shows, you know, you're the executive producer of Face the Nation or Meet the Press, and the publicists, do they have publicists? Who do they hire? I wonder who they hire. The PR representatives for the foreign minister of Iran and the president of Iran, and the fact that we call this guy a president is hilarious, too, considering there's no such thing as a free and fair election in a country like that, but that's fine. They come knocking on your door and they say, hey, we'd love to do your Sunday show. Let's go. This guy speaks English. This one will need a translator. But let's make it all happen. And it was, oh, yeah, we'll spend the money and we'll make it happen and we'll fly here and we'll go there and we'll make sure that we get it going. And it's like, great. And does it ever occur to you that you're being used? Does it, if you're the executive producer of those programs, I'm being 100% serious, does it ever even occur to you saying, you know, I wonder if we should go ahead and do this because they are our mortal enemy and they've got the blood stain of Americans' lives on their hands. Actually, not even their hands, just a wash from head to toe in American innocent American blood for the last five decades. Maybe we shouldn't use our show to be able to allow them to promulgate their lies and their deceit. Maybe we should actually focus on the news instead. Or if we are going to go in with an interview, we shouldn't act like we're some dispassionate, unbiased, oh, it's true, there's fault on both sides of this equation. Maybe as American journalists who support the truth and the Constitution and the United States, you should actually go in there saying, oh, we're going to be tough as nails on these people, and we're going to call them out on every lie. I've got an idea. Treat them like you would treat Donald Trump when you were interviewing them. Kristen Welker, with this Iranian liar, she's harder on Donald Trump when she goes into an interview than she is with the foreign minister of Iran. And by the way, there's a reason for that, because they're not very smart and they really don't know how to approach a foreign leader. And also, I think they're mesmerized by the fact that this, oh, wow, the leader of Iran really impresses them more than interviewing the leader of the United States of America. It should give one pause when you watch the media, the American media, allowing themselves to be completely manipulated by these Iranian officials who obviously were all following a plan here this weekend because they were on every channel. Except for one over at Fox, they had Reza Pahlavi. Reza Pahlavi is the exiled crown prince of Iran. He's the son of the Shah, who was deposed with the help of Jimmy Carter. And there's a lot of people in this country, Persian Americans who are exiled, who would love for him to be the heir apparent. He spoke with Fox News, and you hear what he has to say, and it sort of makes sense, doesn't it? Here, listen.
1: Look, the president has always believed that there has to be peace and stability. So do millions of Iranians, many people in our neighborhood. The real issue is to understand that as long as this regime continues to exist, peace cannot be attained. And the reason is simple, to understand that in its DNA, in order to export this ideology across the world, its only means of survival is to repress its people at home and use any means at their disposal to bully the world through proxies, the Houthis, threatening to shut down a strait. In contrast to that, the solution are the people of Iran, where millions of Iranians fought against this regime. 40,000 of them were slaughtered in just one night. They didn't die for a strait to remain open or for a nuclear deal. They died for liberty. They are your best partner in a future post-regime that can bring that element of stability and peace. And beyond that, opportunities that will make life better for Iranians and at the same time would profit the United States. Everything is riding upon this regime no longer be there. The regime is simply buying time, as it always has, hoping to brace and survive the Trump administration so that maybe tomorrow they might yet again have another opportunity to fool other people to believe that they can actually be legitimate partners.
0: Now, again, I want America to succeed. I want the United States to succeed. I want our partners to succeed. I want hostilities to end. I also would love for the Iranian people finally to be done with this evil regime, partly for their sake, but mostly for our sake, because it's good for America and good for our allies and good for the world economy if we don't have these murderous terrorists in charge of Iran. I think we can all agree on that, can't we? Well, maybe not Kristen Welker at Meet the Press. So I want all of that. So you got to evaluate the people who are getting themselves in front of you to say, hey, I've got a plan for Iran. I've got a plan. Here's what I think. When you hear this guy, that kind of makes sense, doesn't it? You know, let's start engaging with the Iranian people. Let's actually actively start working for an alternative, figuring out a way to arm them, figuring out a way to get, you know, some level of support for them so that they can finally overthrow this government. Here's the problem. You've got a president of the United States who won the presidency with the idea that he will not engage in foreign affairs, as you've just heard described. He will not engage through the administration on behalf of the American people to work on regime change, to work on a military conflict that might look like an occupation and might look like installing a America-loving leader into a country that will actually bring peace and prosperity. And I understand that, and I think the American people voted for that for a reason. They don't want that. But I think that the thought process was, well, let's go ahead and get everyone riled up, tell them to take to the streets, march to overthrow the government, and then we'll bomb the hell out of them, and then we'll see what happens. Well, we've seen what happens now. And now you're kind of stuck. Now you're kind of stuck unless you actually now re-engage. And there are a lot of people who are advising the president that that's what he should do, despite the fact that that's actually the opposite of what he ran on and won on. It's a bit of a mess. Hey, you never know what you might find yourself facing in potential threat. 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
23: Fox News, I'm Deborah Valentine. A shelter-in-place order is lifted for Towson University in Maryland after a shooting nearby left one man hurt. Baltimore County Police spokesperson Detective Trey Corbin tells reporters no suspects have been arrested, but others have been taken into custody.
24: Individuals have been detained at this time.
23: The victim has been brought to a hospital. Corbin adds the injured individual and the shooting are not related to the university. British police arresting five men near RAF Fairbase in the UK used by U.S. forces. President Trump says the men are suspected of preparing a terrorist act.
25: Working with Britain, it was an amazing job. We had them under investigation. They were looking to do big damage to our port. We had them under view for a long time and we got them.
23: The arrests were made in the early morning hours in the town of Welford, about 100 miles west of London. 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
4: 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A likely chance of showers today. After an overnight low of 53, expect a high of 71 today in the Prescott Quad Cities with a high of 70 tomorrow. 63 overnight low in Cottonwood in the Verde Valley with a high today of 82 and on Tuesday, 77. 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
0: It's a great Monday morning here on O'Connor and Company. Thanks for letting us be a part of your routine. From our flagship station, WMAL in Washington, D.C., and all across the network. Today, I'm broadcasting live from our San Diego station, KCBQ, in beautiful La Jolla, California. Always great to be out here in Southern California for family business. And in this case, it was the business of having our first granddaughter baptized. Very exciting stuff. Thanks for all the well wishes that we got. Also, we were here for our big event that we did up at KRLA, our Los Angeles station, along with my colleagues Mike Gallagher, Alex Marlowe, Larry Elder, and Jennifer Horn. We had a blast there, including a speech by Steve Hilton, the Republican nominee for governor of California, to a packed crowd. Like, I think it was like 1,200 or 1,300 people there. We will show you some video of that event a little later in the program. Joining us right now, we've got Hans von Spakovsky. We don't want to make Hans wait. You don't keep Hans von Spakovsky waiting. He, of course, senior legal fellow at Advancing American Freedom and the official legal analyst on this program. Good morning, Hans. Good to have you.
1: Well, thanks for having me. You're fortunate you were in sunny California, since that Northeaster is dumping lots and lots of rain on Washington, D.C.
0: Oh, I'm well aware of it. Thank you. And we're watching it for our return flight. and my daughter, who goes to school up in the in New England, had to battle that with her flight yesterday as well. Thank you, though. Listen, it's like every week we've got a win or a loss on this little roller coaster ride that is the federal legal system, the federal court system, and the Supreme Court with regard to election integrity. This last decision that came down, describe exactly what happened here with regard to the use of Social Security records and verifying citizenship.
1: Look, the Department of Homeland Security has long had a database. It's called the SAVE system, that states check to make sure that, for example, when people are applying for welfare, they're actually U.S. citizens. And the Trump administration, the records were based on records from DHS, Department of Justice, the State Department, and the Trump administration very, very smartly added Social Security records, because that also has lots of records on whether you're a citizen or not. A Biden judge who got confirmed really at the last moment before he left office, issued an injunction telling state election officials they were not allowed to check that DHS database to verify the citizenship of people who were registered to vote. It was an absurd injunction. She had no right to do that. And the Supreme Court on Friday dissolved her injunction and said there's nothing wrong with states using the DHS database that they're entitled to use under federal law.
0: Now, this is obviously a win for, I mean, it's a win for the rule of law and for federal law and federal supremacy, but it's also a win for the Trump administration and their efforts to make sure that only citizens are voting. But if I understand how you just laid it out, this is only if a state chooses to do these verifications. In other words, we do have some states who are actually looking at their voter rolls, and they're determining whether the people who have just registered to vote are citizens or not, and it allows them to use the Social Security database, the SAFE database, to be able to do that. But that's optional? Like, every state isn't doing that on a mandatory basis?
1: Yeah, this, unfortunately, is along the blue-red state divide. Red states are trying to use this database. They're interested in making sure there aren't any aliens on the voter rolls. Blue states, like where you are this morning in California, they don't want to use it. They're the ones who went to court to try to stop it, which is one of the reasons why, use of this database is great in the states that are using it, but states don't have to, which is why actually passing the SAVE Act, which, as you know, is stuck in the Senate, which would force states to do this, is very important.
0: By the way, I want to read part of this majority opinion in this case, because I think that it really does bring home exactly where we are politically in this country. I'm going to quote it back to you, Hans, and then get your comment. In 1996, who was the president? That was Bill Clinton. In 1996, Congress separately and expressly authorized Department of Homeland Security to request and receive information relating to citizenship and immigration status from other agencies, including Social Security, in the Illegal Immigration Reform and Immigration Responsibility Act. That was the name of the law signed in by Bill Clinton. So this goes back to the 90s. Back then, everyone pretended to be on the same stage of wanting to be able to verify that only citizens were registering to vote. Boy, how we've changed.
1: Yeah, and not only that, but that tells you, look, this database has been in existence literally for decades. And never before did anyone sue saying, oh, it's inaccurate, we shouldn't be able to, we shouldn't use it. No one ever sued saying that states should not be able to use that database. But when election officials started using it, oh, all of a sudden, liberals objected. And look, the reason is places like California, elsewhere, they want aliens registering and voting, even though it's illegal, because they think, Democrats think, it will help them win elections. That's the only reason to oppose this.
0: Well, I mean, they've got a point. If you look at the states who are actually verifying, and by the way, I just don't want this to be lost on anybody. If you look at those states that are actually following the law and adhering to the law, which states that a state has to maintain legal and proper and clean voter rolls. It seems like only Republican-run states are actually following the law in doing that. But in those states, while I just gave away the punchline, they end up getting voted. They end up voting Republicans to represent them. Those states that don't care about clean and legal voter rolls, they tend to be run by Democrats. And it's sort of the, you know, it's a secular thing that goes on here, Hans, because Democrats are in charge. They choose not to keep the voter rolls clean. And then the people who are voting, that in many cases shouldn't be voting, keep voting for Democrats.
1: Right. And look, you know, Democrats are constantly using the word disenfranchised. Well, by allowing aliens to register and vote, they are intentionally disenfranchising U.S. citizens because they are devaluing the vote of U.S. citizens in elections. So if there's any disenfranchisement going on here, it's those who are opposed to clean voter rolls that are frankly causing it.
0: By the way, speaking of California, I just want to touch on this real fast. Hans von Spakovsky is our guest. He's our legal analyst, but he's an election law expert. His majority of his career has been focused on election law. So when we've got election law stuff going on, we're going to spend a lot of time talking about it. There's a proposition on the state ballot in California called Prop 39.
1: Right.
0: It's a pretty simple notion. It says that there should be voter ID. They got over 1.5 million signatures in the state of California in favor of voter ID. But look at what California did. The people don't understand how the state of California works, but they put together these ballot initiatives, and then they put the measure on the ballot for people to vote on. And the language that they decide to put on the ballot oftentimes is very different than what people sign up for when they're signing the petition. So the language on Proposition 39 right now, as it states, as voters in California go to vote on whether there should be voter ID or not, here's the language. Are you ready? Prohibits citizens from voting. Those are the first three words of the ballot measure. Prohibits citizens from voting unless they present government-issued identification. Hans, it's an absolute bastardization to have the very first three words say prohibits citizens. This isn't about prohibiting citizens from voting. It's about ensuring that you have an ID when you go to vote.
1: Yeah, that's just another sign of how corrupt, frankly, the government is in California. Look, the whole reason there's a referendum on this is because the legislature has banned voter ID throughout the state. You may recall that when one of the towns, I think it may have been Long Beach, said, well, we're going to require ID in our local elections, they passed a law, the state legislature, banning asking for an ID. That's why we even have to have a referendum to fix it, and they are trying to manipulate the language to get people confused so they'll vote against it.
0: I mentioned this at our event on Saturday. You know, James Baker and Jimmy Carter did a bipartisan commission in the mid-2000s to look at, you know, how to make sure that elections in America have integrity. The number one thing was keep clean voter rolls. Number two, have voter ID. Number three, limit the number of mail-in ballots. In other words, the blue states that have insane election laws, they've done the exact opposite of what Jimmy Carter recommended.
1: No, that's right. And one of the, if you look in the back of that report, Larry, you'll see that one of the technical advisors that they list is is me.
0: Oh, you were on that commission. That's fantastic. You were one of the advisors on the commission.
1: I was one of the people they consulted, and those were recommendations I made. But again, it was bipartisan.
0: That's
1: back
0: right.
1: Then, Jimmy Carter, who, you know, foremost in election integrity, worked on it after he retired as president, sending observers all over the world. He yep. said, you need to have an ID.
0: All right. Hans, can you stay with us? We got a little bit more to get to with you, if you don't mind. Hans von Spakovsky joins us, continues with us, coming up. It's O'Connor and Company.
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0: And we continue with Hans von Spakovsky, not to be confused with that other Hans Spakovsky. No, we get the one with the extra von added for your pleasure. He is the senior legal fellow at Advanced American Freedom, Hans von Spakovsky. I continue to be fascinated by the fallout of the Lindsey Clancy trial. 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
1: Fox News. I'm Deborah Valentine. A shelter-in-place order is lifted for Towsend University in Maryland after a shooting nearby left one man hurt. Baltimore County Police spokesperson Detective Trey Corbin tells reporters no suspects have been arrested, but others have been taken into custody.
2: Individuals have been detained at this time.
1: The victim has been brought to a hospital. Corbin adds the injured individual and the shooting are not related to the university. British police arresting five men near RAF Air Base in the UK used by U.S. forces. President Trump says the men are suspected of preparing a terrorist act.
3: Working with Britain, it was an amazing job. We had them under investigation. They were looking to do big damage to our fort. We had them under view for a long time and we got them.
1: The arrests were made in the early morning hours in the town of Welford, about 100 miles west of London. 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
4: 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A likely chance of showers today. After an overnight low of 53, expect high of 71 today in the Prescott Quad Cities with a high of 70 tomorrow. 60 for your overnight low in Cottonwood in the Verde Valley with a high today of 82 and on Tuesday, 77. 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

0: Mario Conner here in the Relief Factor Studios. Good morning. And, you know, I've got a burning question for you. Who do you think is smarter, Bill Gates or Elon Musk? We're going to let you decide. We've actually got Bill Gates chiming in on artificial intelligence, and he makes Kamala Harris sound like a genius. Yeah, Elon Musk reveals a little bit about Bill Gates that I think is entertaining and revealing, especially considering everything that we know about Bill Gates now, his involvement in the vaccines for COVID, his involvement in pushing climate change, greenhouse gas activism, saying that the planet is going to be destroyed if we don't, you know, stop driving SUVs. He now, by the way, admits that he got that all wrong, but now he's worrying about AI. I'm so excited that the people who recognize that we're completely ignoring them about the climate change crap that they've been trying to peddle on us for decades now, that it doesn't have an impact, it doesn't make a difference, nobody cares. Have you seen the polls about how little any American voter cares about greenhouse gases and climate change and global warming? No one cares anymore. And so now they've pivoted perfectly to artificial intelligence. And they're using the exact same rhetoric. Oh, forget. You're right. Climate change is not going to destroy the planet, but AI will. And here's Bill Gates, Johnny on the spot. You know, we'll get to that in a minute, but I've been teasing you all morning about Madonna, so we should probably talk about it. Last night was the MTV Video Music Awards, because they still do that. Wait, I thought MTV is like off the air now. There is no MTV. There's no MTV, but they still do the MTV Video Music Awards. Well, that's great. Well, because it's nostalgia, man, and they're trying to appeal to Gen Xers who loved MTV. I'm one of them. Until by the mid-90s, MTV just basically became a channel that did nothing but show you rap and reality shows. And then it's like, where's the M? There's no music anymore. That's fine. I'm an old fogey. But here we go. Here's the headline for you. Madonna is named Artist of the Year, and she accepts her award wearing fishnet stockings and nothing but a black corset. Now, that would have been an appropriate headline in 1984, 42 years ago, when Madonna writhed on the Radio City Music Hall stage singing Like a Virgin. But now she's pushing 70, and yet that is exactly the headline. Madonna was Artist of the Year with the Video Music Awards. I couldn't tell you a song Madonna has written and recorded since, let's say, what, 94? Maybe 95? Was that the Vogue era, 94, I want to say? Yeah, ever since Vogue. I got nothing. It was all downhill from Vogue. Oh, and the Dick Tracy songs. But that's all 92, 93, isn't it? The Dick Tracy movie? She didn't even write those songs. Those were Stephen Sondheim. All right, I digress. Here's Madonna, last night, Video Music Awards, Artist of the Year in 2026. And she literally cannot stand up without falling over. I'm not kidding. For those of you listening on the radio, I just want, she's standing there in her fishnets, in a corset. Her face looks like somebody is wearing a Madonna mask, but not a good one, like from China. And she asks the two presenters, who are really old enough to be her children, maybe grandchildren, to come out and stand on either side of her because she's falling over. She is falling up. Maybe because she's drunk. Maybe, although at that age, I don't think they drink a lot. I think, bless her heart, I think she's on painkillers. But here's Madonna and her thighs last night begging for someone to help her stand up straight.
1: Why are you guys so far away? Get over here. My microphone is too short. Safety in numbers.
0: I've heard that a young child watching this show last night saw Madonna, recognized that her face was all puffy with Botox and fillers and various other, God knows what she's had done to that face. And the young child watching said, oh, well, she spent all that time trying to make up her face and fix it. Why didn't she fix the giant gap in her teeth? Which I think is a fair question to ask from the mouths of babes. It's true. A whole lot easier and less intrusive to just, you know, she's got the gap in her teeth. I never remember it being that big, but you can drive a semi through it. All right, and then she starts her acceptance speech by delivering a dad joke. Here you go.
1: First of all, I would like to thank my fingers because I can always count on them.
0: I'm not quite sure what we're doing here at this point. Well, I don't know who to blame. Do I blame Madonna? Do I blame MTV that doesn't exist anymore? Or do I blame the people who buy the music? So I got to think that all the voters for the MTV Video Music Award Artist of the Year are people Madonna's age, right? And that's the only name they recognize. Although everybody knows Taylor. She beat Taylor Swift, right? This is phenomenal. Congratulations, MTV. And she also performed. She was the opening act. And it was terrifying. It's very impressive. You know how she's known for writhing around on the stage and doing all the dancing and stuff. It's incredible what she can do with a walker. And a scooter, too. She had the battery-powered scooter. I'm not making fun of her because of her age. I'm making fun of her because she's doing stuff that a woman her age shouldn't be doing. That's what I'm making fun of. There's nothing wrong with being 70 years old. It is wrong, though, if you're dancing around like a stripper. I will die on that hill. That is not ageist. Don't write me letters. Don't at me. I absolutely stand by it. If you're 70 years old, you shouldn't dress and dance like a stripper. There, I said it. Sue me. Meanwhile, the aforementioned Taylor Swift actually released a new album that everybody was very excited about over the weekend. Everybody except for Link Lauren, who we like to follow because he's got interesting takes on pop culture and on politics. Link Lauren listened to the Taylor Swift album, so we don't have to, and he is not impressed. Go ahead, Link.
2: Taylor Swift needs an intervention immediately. Let me tell you why. I sat down yesterday and reviewed all of Taylor Swift's new songs for the Daily Mail, and let me just tell you, these songs were so bad, they would not make the cut for the playlist at Forever 21. The food court in the mall would not play these songs. And I am not a Swiftie, but I'm also not a Taylor Swift hater. I respect her as a shrewd businesswoman. She's very successful, even if we have different politics. But her fans have been coming to me saying, you could not be more correct. Her own fans are having a hard time defending this new music. Taylor Swift is a newlywed. She's almost 37 years old. She's a billionaire. She's incredibly successful, but she's still writing songs like a 15-year-old girl in the high school hallway. She's like Peter Pan trapped in Neverland. Her own fans, who normally don't agree with me on much, they are begging her to take a break. This comment has 234,000 likes. It says, why can't she just take a break until she's a bit more inspired? Her fans are making videos literally in shock. This says, Taylor has no one on her team telling her when a song needs to stay in the voice memos. Taylor, baby, I think it's time to take a break from music. All of those sentiments are what I shared in my opinion piece, but I fear Taylor Swift has built this gilded cage around herself because she's so successful. She has a lot of yes men around her. Is her mom going to step in and say, you know what? This music isn't that great. Are the producers going to step in? No, because they'll just make a couple of million bucks because she has this loyal base that will go out and buy it no matter what. It's not misogynistic to say Taylor Swift should take a break and only come back when she really has something to say, like Adele. Adele will take 4 or 5 years off between albums. She'll go through grief. She'll go through child rearing, divorce, moving, all of these real life issues, and then she'll come back and tell us about them. And that's why her albums are events. But Taylor Swift is so oversaturated, she doesn't know when to.
0: He makes a good point there. I think there's something to it. I don't know whether it's misogynist or not. I think you can say that about a male artist as well. Here's the problem, though. If Taylor Swift took a break like Adele does and actually live her life and actually experience some things and then bring that to the table with some of her songwriting, well, I mean, it means that she's going to have to go through another breakup. And we want her to stay married to Travis Kelce. We want the marriage to be fruitful. We want them to have babies. That's a good thing. We want to encourage that. To see if she stops going to the studio and actually recording and actually spend some time with her husband, well, they'd actually have to have conversations with each other. And then everything's going to go downhill. And we don't want that. So I guess we're going to get stuck with Life of a Showgirl, you know, Act 3. Her album that she released last year, a year and a half ago, was Life of a Showgirl. This album is called, wait for it now, Life of a Showgirl, : The Encore. the encore. And I think it's just, it's like re-recorded versions and different like takes on the songs that were on the first one. And then there's four new singles. Four newly written songs. Patient Zero, Babylon, Pink Clouding, and Cleveland exclamation point. We should check the schedule last year. Did the Chiefs play the Browns? Is that, I'm thinking that might be the, I don't know. I haven't heard the song. Patient Zero, by the way, the lead single, a brand new music video for that dropped at the MTV Video Music Awards last night. And apparently it was directed by Taylor Swift, and it starred Colin Farrell and Dakota Johnson. So there you go. That's, maybe she's going to get into directing now, that Taylor Swift. You know, while we're discussing our disconnect from where popular music is right now, because I am feeling a little bit like an old fogey sort of telling Taylor Swift and Madonna to get off my lawn. Let's turn to our generation's music a little bit, although technically Madonna was our generation. Smashing Pumpkins lead singer Billy Corgan is actually getting some attention for a little tidbit about himself that he revealed in a podcast interview, and it might surprise you. This is the frontman for Smashing Pumpkins. Take it away, Billy.
3: I'm a Christian as well, and I have talked at different times, and on some level, your being out. At some point, I made my own personal decision that I was going to be willing to talk about God in a way that I know most people in my generation do not talk about God in music.
4: Yeah, wow.
3: I even once said to Rolling Stone that God is the third rail of rock and roll.
4: I read that.
3: If you talk about God, you know, you might as well throw your career down the hole. And I made the decision that I was going to talk about God honestly, at least God in my life, or believing in Jesus as my Lord and Savior. And if it was going to hurt me, I didn't care. I can't be willing to be honest with who I am. Well, what am I asking a fan to believe in?
0: That's impressive, actually, and incredibly telling that he says that God and religion and Christian faith is the third world of the music industry. You come out front about your faith in your Savior, and you might as well kiss your career goodbye. And that might be true. I mean, look at Madonna, an artist, so-called, who took the name of the Virgin Mary as her stage name and did everything that was, well, unvirginal every moment of her career. And she celebrated, even to the point of 70 years old, wearing lingerie and winning an award. But I can tell Billy Corgan he can actually sort of have a career. It's just not going to be in the same music industry. There's Christian music out there, and it's a great place to be. You might want to look into it. You know, life moves fast, and staying sharp, focused, and clear-headed isn't always easy, and that's why the same company that brings you Relief Factor has developed something new. 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
0: You know what? Can we just reserve time here? Maybe in our B block in the next hour, if we can reserve time. I'm telling Heather Hunter, executive producer, something I should be saying during our time when we're not live on the air, but I'm going to say it live on the air. Can we reserve time in the B block of our third hour to talk about the baptism? Yeah, the baptism of my first grandchild yesterday was an emotional experience, way more emotional than I expected it to be. I'm a crier. Is that okay? Can men cry at events like this? I did. I was crying. We'll get into that coming up in the next hour. We're also going to speak with an expert on the Chinese communists. You may remember them. You may have heard of them. Stephen Mosier is the president of Population Research Institute and author of The Devil in Communist China. We're going to talk about his assessment of this past week's meetings at the White House and where things are going with our relationship with China. By the way, one of the big things on the table with China is artificial intelligence, which brings us to the latest war of words between Elon Musk and Bill Gates. These two do not like each other one bit. And I think that there's a lot there to explain why they don't like each other. But part of it, from what I hear, is that Bill Gates publicly talked about how he didn't think Tesla was going to be anything. He was selling the stock short. Elon took that as a personal offense and decided to make Tesla the most successful company in American history so far. Don't get on Elon's bad side. They'll say, oh, really? You sold my stock short? All right, I'll screw you over. As I mentioned earlier, Bill Gates decided that climate change was ruining the planet, and so then he ruined our lives because of it. Then he decided that COVID-19 was going to ruin the planet, so he ruined our lives over that. Now he's deciding, he's found a new boogeyman. It's AI. Here he is, clip 7. Who's he talking to here? This is This Week or CNBC or one of these shows. Here's Bill Gates, clip 7.
14: AI is certainly powerful enough to drive events that, you know, cause a billion deaths, you know. So even though it's pretty hard to get to 100%, there's never been a weapon as powerful as the combination of people with ill intent using the latest AI tools.
0: Did she, and I honestly don't know because I didn't watch it, it's Meet the Press, Kristen Welker. Did she ask him about Jeffrey Epstein? We should probably find out if she asked him about Jeffrey Epstein. Yeah, last I checked, the Democrats and the media suddenly really care a lot about Jeffrey Epstein because they think it hurts Donald Trump and Republicans politically. There's, you know, patient X right in front of you in the interview. Maybe you should probably, I doubt she did. I'll find out, though, if she did, you know. My apologies, Kristen. Good for you. Good for you. We're supposed to listen to Bill Gates now after the COVID vaccine thing, after the, you know, you shouldn't eat meat. We're going to invent fake meat for you thing, which he now says was a mistake. Windows 95 I haven't forgiven him for, but we're supposed to listen to him now about AI and that it's going to kill a billion people. Well, listen, for the guy who was promoting the COVID vaccine, he should know a thing or two about harming as many people on the planet as possible through policy. Here's Elon Musk, real fast, reflecting on Bill Gates. Now, this is a flashback video. This is from a little while ago, but it does reflect on who Bill Gates is from the perspective of a bona fide genius and now the most successful businessman on the planet. Here's Elon, clip six.
15: You'd think that someone like Bill Gates, who clearly started a started a technology company that's one of the biggest companies in the world, Microsoft, you'd think he'd be really quite strong in the sciences, but actually, my at least direct conversations with him have he is not strong in the sciences. This is really surprising. You know, like he came to visit me at the Tesla Gigafactory in Austin and was telling me that it's impossible to have a long range semi truck. And I was like, well, but we literally have them. And you can drive them, and Pepsi is literally using them right now. And you can drive them yourself or send someone. Obviously, Bill Gates is not going to drive himself, but you can send a trusted person to drive the truck and verify that it can do the things that we say it's doing. And he's like, no, it doesn't work. It doesn't work. And I'm like, okay, I'm not kind of stuck there. then I was like, well, so it must be that you disagree with the watt hours per kilogram of the battery pack, so that you must think that perhaps we can't achieve the energy density of the battery pack, or that the watt hours per mile of the truck is too high, and that when you combine those two numbers, the range is low. And so which one of those numbers do you think we have wrong, and what numbers do you think are correct? And he didn't know any of the numbers.
0: I was told there would be no math. Well, this is the dirty little secret about Bill Gates, because everyone thinks, oh, he's a technical genius and a computer genius because of Microsoft. No, he's a marketing genius is what he is. That's really what the Microsoft play was. By the way, just a little punchline to end the story. The whole argument with Bill Gates about the science behind the Tesla electric semi-truck for long-range hauling. Here's Elon over the weekend announcing that very vehicle.
15: This is really going to be a revolutionary truck that is capable of carrying the heaviest loads over very long distances with ease of recharge, mega charger that's capable of a megawatt of power. This is really going to be a phenomenal truck, and it's going to be really also a driver's truck. Drivers are going to love driving this truck because it just has so much acceleration. It's like almost like a sports car in truck form.
0: There you go. And there it is. He's standing in front of it. At what point are we going to stop betting against Elon Musk and, even more importantly, his companies and the technology? Listen, if you believe in personal responsibility, you know that being prepared is big. You lock the doors, you watch out for your family, you think ahead. This doesn't mean living in fear. It means having options, putting you in charge of your safety. 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
18: I'm Paul Stevens. A terror alert has been issued at a British military base used by the U.S. in the current conflict with Iran.
19: Five men are suspected of explosive and terrorism offenses after a major incident in southwest England. Police were alerted by a farmer who saw three suspicious vans near RAF Fairford, a UK-owned airbase operated by the United States.
18: Fox's Jonathan Savage in London. That nor'easter hitting the mid-Atlantic, Metro New York and parts of New England finally starting to weaken a bit.
20: But major damage has already been done. The powerful storm delivering significant flooding, strong winds, heavy rain, and massive waves across the coast. At least one person has been killed. Four others are hurt. Some of the hardest hit places were in New Jersey and Massachusetts.
18: And that's Fox's Christina Coleman. 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
21: For making the talk of the Quad Cities, KQNA your choice for your early Monday. A likely chance of showers today after an overnight low of 53. Expect high of 71 today in the Prescott Quad Cities with a high of 70 tomorrow. 60 for your overnight low in Cottonwood in the Verde Valley with a high today of 82 and on Tuesday, 77. I'm Bill Monroe and that's a quick check of your weather from KQNA 1130 AM, 99.9 FM and on 95.5 FM in Prescott Valley in Cottonwood.
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28: 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I'm Marie Hart.
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0: Good Monday morning. It's the 28th day of September. Boy, by the end of this week, it's going to be October, and I want to let everybody know, and I'm sure they're going to be very excited to hear this, by the end of this week, once we hit October, you may now enjoy your pumpkin spiced confections, whether it's coffees and lattes or some kind of banana bread with extra pumpkin spice, or even pumpkin bread for that matter, pumpkin muffins, pumpkin scones, or pumpkin steak sauce, whatever the heck they're putting it in. Now it's appropriate. Up until this moment, we've been laughing at you. You know, since July 4th, we've been saying, oh, I could have my pumpkin spice now. No, we've been laughing at you. We've been tolerant. We've let it happen. But now it's October. Congratulations, starting at the end of this week. You can go ahead and do that. Also, my wife's birthday is Thursday, October 1st. It's a big one, too. There's a zero at the end of it. A little nervous about that. That's coming up. I also want to have some reflections on my weekend here in California. I am in our beautiful KCBQ studios in San Diego. broadcasting to you across our Salem Radio Network, but of course, our primary flagship station, WMAL in Washington, D.C., and the Relief Factor Studios. Good morning, and thanks for being a part of what we do here every day on O'Connor and Company. Now, we've got some reflections on this state visit. Not a whole lot of time was spent. We had Gordon Chang, we had Katie McFarland, we had various other people on the program last week to reflect on this state visit. But in retrospect, now that it's on the rearview mirror, it's fascinating to see all of the smart set in Washington, D.C. So, well, Trump walked away empty-handed. Well, so hold on a minute. First of all, who has set up the paradigm that it was incumbent on President Trump after the state visit to achieve something or win something or attain something? What about Xi Jinping? It seems to me he walked away with nothing. But also, there's a lot of reflection about some of the pageantry and hidden meetings behind some of the elements that were part of President Trump's state visit that he held for Xi Jinping, that there were some messages being sent that were unmistakable. Here's one of them. Dan Scavino, who works at the White House, put out a viral video of a song that was sung at the state dinner in the East Room. Here, take a listen, and then we'll talk about what this might mean.

0: Atlantic, Metro, New York, and parts of New England finally starting to weaken a bit.
1: But major damage has already been done. The powerful storm delivering significant flooding, strong winds, heavy rain, and massive waves across the coast. At least one person has been killed. Four others are hurt. Some of the hardest hit places were in New Jersey and Massachusetts.
0: And that's Fox's Christina Coleman. 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
2: 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A likely chance of showers today after an overnight low of 53. Expect high of 71 today in the Prescott Quad Cities with a high of 70 tomorrow. 60 for your overnight low in Cottonwood in the Verde Valley with a high today of 82. And on Tuesday, 77. 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

0: Jerry O'Connor in the Relief Factor Studios today. That studio happens to be KCBQ in San Diego, California, because I'm here for family business and some work business. By the way, I mentioned all the people on this program and our personalities and our show is always going to be reflective of the personality of the program and the kind of, like, yeah, you know, for those of you listening on the network, you, Chris DeGaulle was a part of your life before him, Hugh Hewitt, a part of your life. That's what the morning host does. And I'm hoping to become a part of your life. You're certainly a part of my life at this point. I neglected to mention Darnell Ford. He's my NCO here. He's a Navy veteran. Chief Ford here runs things at KCBQ, technically, and got us up and going with video and radio and all the things that we need to do to make this show happen. And for, of course, for him as a Navy guy, he's okay waking up in the middle of the night. But I appreciate Darnell, Chief Ford, coming out here and helping me as well. 855-784-4255, because I need your help. I try to help you make sense of things sometimes. If you have any questions or you want to share your opinion about politics and stuff, I need your help to make sense of something, because I saw my first grandchild get baptized yesterday, and as Father Jeff was sort of laying out exactly the way forward for my little granddaughter here, we haven't revealed her name publicly, I almost slipped there, about her becoming a part of the body of Christ, and about the sacrament and the grace that she now has from baptism, and our role, her parents, her godparents, her grandparents, and our role in leading her on a Christian path, I was absolutely overwhelmed. I was overwhelmed emotionally, and it sucker punched me. I usually know when I'm going to get affected. You know, my daughter's graduation, her wedding, and all that. Nothing like what I experienced yesterday seeing my granddaughter get baptized. And it was, and what struck me was I had more of an emotional reaction to my granddaughter getting baptized than I did for my two daughters and my two sons getting baptized. And I wonder if this is a clue. Am I just getting soft in my old age? Or is this part of the grandparent experience where, you know, the responsibilities and some of the stress and other aspects of being a parent are removed from the equation, and all that's left is this. All that's left is the emotion, for good and for bad, mostly for good, because you're not the point man, you're not the quarterback. You don't have the weight of the world that you feel when you're a father for the children that you've now brought into the world, and all of those responsibilities. Sure, I feel responsible for this granddaughter, but not nearly as much as my son-in-law is responsible. He's dealing with that. I'm just dealing with, I guess, the cherry on top. Is that what this is about? 855-784-4255. While we wait for you to join the conversation, I also want to tell you about some other things that happen here in California, because as goes California politics, often goes the country when Democrats are in charge, at least, because of course California is run by Democrats. And if you think about it, all of the prominent Democrats that were part of the Biden administration, they all came from California, whether it's Alejandro Mayorkas or Javier Becerra or of course Kamala Harris herself. And then, of course, when you look in the House of Representatives with Nancy Pelosi and Adam Schiff in the Senate, California dominates the conversation in the Democrats' party. And therefore, when they get power in Washington, you look to California to see what they would do. And California is an absolute basket case right now. And like everyone else in the country, they are looking to this next election to potentially improve matters. And that brings us to Steve Hilton. Steve Hilton is the political newcomer who is actually a newly minted U.S. citizen who became a U.S. citizen for all the right reasons. He loves the country and he sees California as the golden state that it always used to represent. He has run an upstart insurgent campaign. He's the Republican nominee. And remember, California has this jungle primary thing where you're not guaranteed of having a Republican nominee all the time. It's just the top two candidates, regardless of political party. But enough voters in California saw fit to make Steve Hilton the second place finisher in that primary. He now squares off against Xavier Becerra. I know his name's Javier, but the X is never pronounced that way. I refuse to do it. Becerra, who was the Secretary of Health and Human Services under Joe Biden, he is hapless. He is a buffoon. He has failed all the way up the ladder of success in the Democrat Party in California. As Secretary of Health and Human Services, his crowning achievement was to lose hundreds of thousands of children in the system, children who were exported from their country of origin and brought here and handed over to strangers. God knows what happened to those children, but it's that kind of failure that breeds success in the California State Democrat Party. He's now their nominee, and according to the polls, he's going to be the next governor of California, unless Steve Hilton has something to say about it. In Pasadena on Saturday, at the town hall event led by the local station on our network, KRLA, over 1,000 patriots showed up to hear Adam Carolla, Nick Shirley, myself, my colleagues, other state officials in the Republican Party, and yes, Steve Hilton, the nominee. He took the stage to thunderous applause, and here's a little bit of his speech.
1: And you know what he's going to say, because he can't defend the last 16 years of Democrat one-party rule. It's been a complete disaster, we all know that. And he's got nothing to say about how he'd change anything, because he's got no plans to change anything. So you know what he's going to be talking about from every single article? Exactly, you got it. Trump, Trump, Trump, Trump, Trump. Trump, Trump, Trump. All through the debate. But all those millions of people that are now leaving our beautiful state of California, they're not fleeing Trump, they're fleeing Democrat policies. And they are moving to states run by Republicans, where taxes are lower, costs are lower, gas prices are lower, the streets are cleaner. We don't have the insane homelessness and the gender extremism and ideology in the schools and the bloated bureaucracy and the hostility to business. That's where they're moving, to states run by Republicans. And here's a deal for you. Cut price offer. When I'm governor, we won't need people to move to states run by Republicans, because this state will be run by a Republican. And this state will have all of those things. All of those common sense things.
0: Steve Hilton, by the way, and he laid out a lot of the things that he's planning, including a tax cut for the taxpayers of California, where the first $150,000 on your income tax return will be tax-free. That plus some other cuts in regulations and gas taxes, which would reduce the gas price in California down to below the national average, because it is the highest price right now, not because of the global price of oil or the cost of refining. No, it's because of the imposition of regulations and taxes that the state of California has unilaterally put on gas in that state. Everyone who talks about the national average for price of gas, it's inflated because of what California has done. That's Steve Hilton. Listen, it's a long shot for any Republican to win, but he brought more to the table in that speech than I've seen from Republican nominees for governor since Pete Wilson. And that includes Arnold Schwarzenegger, because he wasn't really Republican, was he? No, he wasn't. Anyway, we'll see what happens. But it was a great event. You saw how crowded the theater was for those of you who are watching the video stream. Also, by the way, I do want to talk about Nick Shirley. Nick Shirley is the independent journalist who confronted the results of Minnesota's fraudulent state welfare programs that are funded by your federal tax dollars, by the way. Of course, famously, he exposed the early Learing Center for children in the Somali community. He keeps going to all of these programs and places that are supposed to be, you know, home hospice care and Medicaid facilities, and he knocks on the door and it's an empty office, but they're getting millions of dollars. He goes to these daycare centers where they're getting millions of dollars for early learning, and there's no kids there. He brought his YouTube camera, something 60 Minutes and CNN never thought to do, and he exposed the actual fraud that led Tim Walz to drop out of his reelection campaign in Minnesota and led the lieutenant governor, who is now fighting for the U.S. Senate race. The Democrat is now neck and neck with a Republican who's never run for office before, Michelle Tafoya. It's all because of Nick Shirley's investigative journalism. And of course, in return, CNN and 60 Minutes, well, maybe not 60 Minutes, but other networks, they all turned their focus on Nick Shirley as if he's the problem, as if he needs to be investigated instead of these government programs that are robbing us blind. And in the state of California, Gavin Newsom led the charge to pass a brand new law that makes what Nick Shirley does against the law. It's illegal now according to state law in California, to take a camera in a public space on a public sidewalk and record people who are getting federal or state tax dollars to run a fraudulent company. This would blow apart any investigative journalism that you can ever accomplish at any time. I don't see CBS or NBC or ABC standing with Nick Shirley to stop this law. And the reason is because they don't do investigative journalism anymore, unless they're investigating people like Nick Shirley. But here's the really important thing that I want to point out about Mr. Shirley, and I got to meet him. Mr. Shirley, the guy's like 24 years old, but he reminds me of James O'Keefe when he started with Andrew Breitbart in his undercover investigations back in 2009 when I was working with Andrew. You remember the Acorn investigations with James O'Keefe. I talked to Nick, great kid, and he's going to continue to do his work. But here's the most important thing I want to relay to you. We had the Republican nominee for governor there. We had the former sheriff of Los Angeles County now running for reelection. We had politicians. We had Adam Carolla, a Hollywood celebrity, with all of these people. Can I tell you something? Nick Shirley, 23, 24-year-old YouTuber who does investigative journalism pieces on people who are defrauding the American taxpayer, Nick Shirley had to have 10 security guards protecting him as he came into that theater and came into that event. He had more security protecting him from violent attacks than Steve Hilton, the Republican nominee for governor in the state of California. Ask yourself why Nick Shirley needs to be protected from violence. As soon as you figure out the answer to that question, why Nick Shirley, a 23-year-old YouTube kid who uses his iPhone to expose how illegal immigrants are robbing the American taxpayer blind, as soon as you figure out why he needs personal protection, as soon as you connect that dot to how Charlie Kirk, the leading voice of the young conservative generation, 18 to 39 years old in this country, was assassinated last year, as soon as you figure that out, well, hopefully you'll figure out exactly what's at stake in these elections and who the good guys are and who the bad guys are. Pray for Nick Shirley, for his safety, and that he continues to do his courageous work. All right, coming up, your calls on my first experience as a grandparent, freaking me out, how emotional I am. 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
2: Arizona News Audio. The U.S. Marshal for Arizona is hailing interagency and international cooperation in the return of a fugitive after 17 years on the run. Marshal Van Bayless says Jorge La Madrid Carranza is wanted on Arizona and Michigan warrants dating back to 2009 and has been in Mexican custody for nearly 3 years.
3: You have to get all of the evidence, all of the documents, everything translated into that country's language, and then you have to work through their judicial process. So it really does take a long time.
2: Bayless says La Madrid Carranza is in the Pima County Jail awaiting sentencing on drug charges connected to the Sinaloa cartel while coordinating with the U.S. Attorney's Office in Michigan regarding federal charges he faces there. A woman in custody after turning herself in for allegedly shooting and killing her mother near a Prescott area trailhead. Yavapai County Sheriff's deputies responded to the White Spar trailhead just after 1 p.m. Sunday following a 911 call from the suspect reporting the shooting. First responders attempted emergency emergency life-saving measures at the scene, but the mother was pronounced dead. Authorities say the suspect, described as a woman in her late 20s, remains in custody while investigators work to determine a motive. Students and staff at Verado Heritage Elementary School in Buckeye likely hoping for a quieter week after lightning struck the school's gym just as the school day began Thursday morning. Principal Meredith Noche says with severe weather in the area, there was a sense of urgency to get the kids inside the school around 7:30 that morning. As she made the call, a staffer noticed something near the doors leading to the courtyard.
4: She had seen a handle of one of the doors spark. And at that moment, when we made the call to have everybody get to your duty stations early, let's get into the school, was when the lightning struck.
2: Noche says the strike hit the gym in an area that doesn't have many students or staff around that time of day, and everybody had been ushered inside just minutes before. Noche says there's a lot to be thankful for that it hit when it did and how it did, and everybody was safe. Connie Weber, Arizona News Audio.
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0: Yeah, and again, listen, my listeners in Washington, D.C. on WMAL know how much I love them. But you know, I travel a lot. You may not know all the time over the course of the last several years that a lot of times when I was on the air, I wasn't necessarily in D.C. I was oftentimes in the West Coast, oftentimes because of my children, which I tell you about, of course, who live here or were raised here, and especially E.J., my youngest, who I talk about on the air a lot, but also when my father was in his last months, I was in Portland often doing the show in the middle of the night West Coast time back to WMAL, and it hasn't changed. I have to travel out here for various reasons. As I just mentioned on Saturday, it was for work because of our network, and our LA station had this great town hall event, as well as the town hall media where I'm the editor. But also, I'm here for family because my daughter and son-in-law are now stationed in the San Diego area with the Navy and with the Marines. And we just had our first grandchild. My daughter and son-in-law just had a baby last month. And this weekend was the baptism. And I was absolutely, I was gutted. I didn't cry when my children were baptized, but there were the tears flowing. And I did not expect, that's the thing that's really getting me, and that's why I want your advice on this, because I'm an emotional guy, and I cry at movies. I cry at sporting events, for God's sake. I do. I wear my emotions on my sleeve, and I'm comfortable in my masculinity, I will admit it. But oftentimes, I know when it's coming. I can sense, I know when I'm going to be emotional about something. This caught me by surprise. And I'm wondering if this is the grandparent effect. I hear from people that, oh, you're going to love being a grandparent because you get all this great stuff and you get to play with the kids and you get to do this stuff, but you don't have to do the diapers. You don't have to worry about it. You don't have the same responsibility. And it's like, okay, yeah, I get it. But now I really get it. And I'm wondering if that's what happened here, or if maybe I was just sleep deprived. We've got Georgia calling in Georgia. And I like the symmetry of that. We'll start with Georgia in Georgia, listening in our Atlanta station. Hey, Georgia, thanks for calling.
10: Hi, Larry. How are you?
0: I'm good. I'm just a little confused by what happened here at the baptism.
10: That's the way your life's going to be forever now. Once you have a grandchild, your life changes awesomely. That's the best thing that's ever happened to me. I have an 11-year-old grandson. I just spent the last week going to Missouri to visit him for his birthday. I go every year. He's perfect. He can do anything. I would never have anything bad to say about him. I love everything to do with him.
0: Well, I mean, didn't you love everything to do with your children, too?
10: Yes, but it's different. It's even both of my children know that my grandson is my... I tell him he's my favorite person in the whole wide world every time I see him.
0: So I just...
10: And I don't think that will change.
0: But why is it different? That's what I'm trying to get at, Georgia.
10: I don't know. He's a piece of my daughter. He's part of my life.
0: Yeah.
10: He's carrying on everything that we love and everything. I want him to love the same things. I just bought the book Where the Red Fern Grows and had my daughter start reading that because I loved that when I was a child. I want him to love it, and I told him I want him to teach his children about it. So the things you teach them, it carries on your life.
0: Georgia.
10: Than your children.
0: Thank you. I think you just touched on something, and that's where I'm headed. Georgia, thank you for that. And by the way, don't forget to vote for Collins down there. We can't let Ossoff get reelected. I hope that Collins wins that race. Let's go to Ernest in Kentucky, who I think you just heard it there, where you look at this grandchild and you know they're going to carry something on. Ernest, I think that might be part of this from the grandparent perspective.
11: Yes.
0: What do you think?
11: Yes, exactly. As time goes on and more things happen to me and I become more and more emotional, I realize it's because I'm facing the end of my own life. My time is almost over. This may be your last grandchild. You may not be alive when that grandchild is grown, or not into its older time anyway.
0: Ernest,
11: so you have to...
0: I'm a very young grandpa.
11: I'm sorry?
0: I said I'm a very young grandpa. You're putting me in the grave already.
11: I understand, but I mean, you know, and this grandchild, and then the next grandchild, and then the next, and each one, it makes you realize I'm a little closer. Things happen to me. I'm a little closer. You know, I'm next in line. When my grandmother died, I was distraught. When my mother died, it nearly killed me. I thought, leaving that graveside, why is this so much more? Because I love my grandmother dearly. Why is this so much more difficult? It's because I'm having to face my own mortality more closely now.
0: Yeah, Ernest, I think you're onto something. Thank you for that, and I appreciate the call, Grandpa. You're going to be around a while, though. Keep listening to the show. It's coupled with losing my dad in the last year, too, I think, that's sort of ringing it home. One of my listeners in the D.C. area, Dean, sent me an email and said, it's because Grandpa realized how old he's getting. That's a little less elegant way of putting it, Dean. Thanks for that. But I think that might be it. Because for the first time I actually saw, especially in the context of a baptism, and this little baby now, my grandchild, my daughter's daughter, becoming part of the body of Christ and carrying on our Christianity, hopefully to her children, and on and on, and the way that story continues. I think maybe that was a big part of it, too. Thanks for letting me go through this therapy session with you, by the way. But again, you know, stuff that happens in the people who tune in and listen to me every morning have been through my divorce, my remarriage, my children graduating, and now my grandchild. We're going to go through a whole lot more together, so buckle up. You know, Big Wireless is pulling one over on all of us. 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
13: Fox News, I'm CJ Papa. The U.S. and China releasing a list of products that will receive a cut in tariffs. It's worth around $30 billion. This is linked to last week's summit between the superpowers in D.C. President Trump bullish on artificial intelligence despite the potential dangers.
14: You don't give up a $1 trillion or more, $2 or $3 or $4 trillion industry because you think something like that.
13: The president, Neil Inouye, Fox's Mark Meredith in Washington.
15: Earlier this morning, the CEO of NVIDIA announced a new AI safety partnership involving multiple different companies like Oracle, Citi, as well as Accenture. And AI will remain in the focus tomorrow when the president has the speaker here and AI leaders talking all about this ever-growing tech.
13: Brent crude futures gain over 4%, reaching its highest level since September 15th due to the stalled U.S.-Iran peace efforts. 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
17: Good morning. We're coming up on 2 minutes after 6 on the September 28th. Thanks for making KQNA your choice for your Monday. I'm Bill Monroe, News This Hour, just ahead of the Brian Kilmeade Show, is brought to you by MTE Communications. Employees at the Nestle Purina manufacturing plant in Flagstaff are recovering following exposure to caustic chemicals. The mishap occurred last Tuesday, causing about 10 gallons of chemicals to spill from a corroded line. The line was damaged by the mixing of two cleaners.
18: They did identify both chemicals and were able to mitigate the situation and clear the situation out and make it safe for employees to return back to work.
17: Flagstaff Fire Department spokesman Josh Crane says crews were able to keep the spill localized.
18: It was isolated to one single room, and they were able to evacuate that area around the room until we had mitigated it. Make sure you understand what the chemical does and how it is to be used, and also what it can interact with negatively.
17: It has been reported a few individuals were feeling sick and decided to go to the hospital to be evaluated before firefighters made it on scene. Technicians were able to properly secure the leak and mitigate the problem. Baby toy sets are being pulled off shelves due to a possible choking hazard.
19: A recall has been issued for the pull string teething toy included in the Chill Life 5-in-1 Montessori baby toy sets. Yavapai County Community Health Services officials say the silicone strings on the teething toy violate mandatory federal safety standards for toys, posing a risk of respiratory distress and a deadly choking hazard. The set comes with a full string teething toy, circular stacking blocks, a sensory toy, a shaped sorting cube with blocks, and a suction cup spinner. The U.S. Consumer Product Safety Commission is aware of 4 choking incidents associated with this product. No medical attention was required. If you've bought this set, stop using the pull string teaser toys immediately. For information on refund instructions, visit yavapaiaz.gov/chs. I'm Marty Myers reporting.
17: In state news, the U.S. Marshal for Arizona is hailing interagency and international cooperation in the return of a fugitive after 17 years on the run. John Gilliland has more.
20: Arizona's U.S. Marshal Van Bayless says Jorge La Madrid Carranza is wanted on Arizona and Michigan warrants dating back to 2009 and has been in Mexican custody now for nearly 3 years.
3: You have to get all of the evidence, all of the documents, everything translated into that country's language, and then you have to work through their judicial process.
20: Bayless explains why it's important to extradite these kinds of criminals back to the U.S. to face justice.
3: It took me over 5 years to get somebody back. I was able to testify at his trial. I was able to testify during his sentencing. It was great closure, I think, for the victims and the family members.
20: Bayless says La Madrid Carranza is in the Pima County Jail awaiting sentencing on drugs charges connected to the Sinaloa cartel while coordinating with the U.S. Attorney's Office in Michigan regarding federal charges he faces there.
21: I'm John Gilliland reporting for KQNA News.
17: The news is sponsored each morning at this time by MTE Communications. Stay tuned. 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
17: Taking a look now at your KQNA weather. Cloudy skies, light winds, and a chance of showers and possibly a thunderstorm today with cloudy skies and showers tomorrow. 65 degrees today in the Prescott Quad Cities area with an overnight low of 49 and a high tomorrow of 66. 77 degrees today for Cottonwood in the Verde Valley with an overnight low of 56 and a high on Tuesday of 74. Your KQNA weather is brought to you each morning at this time by H2O Health. Stay tuned. The Brian Kilmeade Show is up next. It's coming up on 6 minutes after 6. Have a great Monday. I'm Bill Monroe for the Talk of the Quad Cities, KQNA 99.9 FM in Prescott, 95.5 FM in Prescott Valley and Cottonwood, 1130 AM and everywhere by downloading the free AZ Hometown Radio app.

0: Navy SEAL, 5 wartime deployments, a sniper trained to stay calm under pressure. Now he's bringing that same mission-focused toughness to Congress, taking on the status quo, standing up to the political establishment in both parties, and rooting out corruption. 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It's our land, not theirs. Eli Crane, a Navy SEAL on the front lines for rural Arizona.
1: I'm Eli Crane, candidate for Congress, and I approve this message.
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4: Arizona News Audio. The U.S. Marshal for Arizona is hailing interagency and international cooperation in the return of a fugitive after 17 years on the run. Marshal Van Bayless says Jorge Lamadrid Carranza is wanted on Arizona and Michigan warrants dating back to 2009 and has been in Mexican custody for nearly 3 years.
5: You have to get all of the evidence, all of the documents, everything translated into that country's language, and then you have to work through their judicial process. So it really does take a long time.
4: Bayless says La Madrid Carranza is in the Pima County Jail awaiting sentencing on drug charges connected to the Sinaloa cartel while coordinating with the U.S. Attorney's Office in Michigan regarding federal charges he faces there. A woman in custody after turning herself in for allegedly shooting and killing her mother near a Prescott area trailhead. Yavapai County Sheriff's deputies responded to the White Spar trailhead just after 1 p.m. Sunday following a 911 call from the suspect reporting the shooting. First responders attempted emergency life-saving measures at the scene, but the mother was pronounced dead. Authorities say the suspect, described as a woman in her late 20s, remains in custody while investigators work to determine a motive. Students and staff at Verado Heritage Elementary School in Buckeye likely hoping for a quieter week after lightning struck the school's gym just as the school day began Thursday morning. Principal Meredith Noche says with severe weather in the area, there was a sense of urgency to get the kids inside the school around 7:30 that morning. As she made the call, a staffer noticed something near the doors leading to the courtyard.
6: She had seen a handle of one of the doors spark. And at that moment, when we made the call to have everybody get to your duty stations early, let's get into the school, was when the lightning struck.
4: Noche says the strike hit the gym in an area that doesn't have many students or staff around that time of day, and everybody had been ushered inside just minutes before. Noche says there's a lot to be thankful for that it hit when it did and how it did, and everybody was safe. Connie Weber, Arizona News Audio.
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1: Kamala Harris has reportedly offered to campaign with Democratic candidates before the midterms because there's still time for Democrats to blow this thing.
2: This is a pretty good line. See, that's what I'm used to. That's the old SNL. I mean, they never would have done that if Kamala Harris was running against Trump and it was the final week. But the old SNL used to be equal opportunity offenders.
3: Fair. But in this case, literally, that was like the only joke.
2: That was
3: like
2: the only one, yeah.
3: The entire thing.
2: I mean, by the way, the cold open was terrible.
3: It was.
2: We had so much potential to make that, like...
3: And the fact they then had, you know, Trump's person, like Natalie, coming in. Like, they're making this poor woman, scapegoat. Like, it's... I understand, like, everyone is fair game. But I just think it's an unfair caricature. But I agree. It could have been much funnier.
2: Right. Do we have any more cuts from them, or is that all you got?
3: That was all we got, because I don't think the other ones I would have pulled you would have found as funny.
2: Okay, I understand that. So I guess we'll see. But before we were just talking about Montana and the battleground in the red state of Montana. But keep in mind, John Tester was there for like 5 terms, Democrat. But he was pretending to be moderate. But he never was actually moderate when you looked at his votes. So he actually got beat by a superstar, I think even Democrats who admit it, and Senator Tim Sheehy looks the part, Navy SEAL. I don't know how much he likes the job, but man, everyone, especially in armed services, really counts on him. But just talking about Democrats who are running differently than they actually are. James Tallarico is probably case in point. James Tallarico now says he's going to be tough on the border. He plans on working with the president when it comes to being tough on the border and finishing the wall. He told all Democrats to stay away. I don't want any help. Beto O'Rourke, they said, made a big mistake having Democrats come and campaign with him. Why? Because Beto O'Rourke was a Democrat who said, I would be open to taking the wall down. And now here's Tallarico acting like a tough guy. Cut 32.
4: This person is not available. If you would like to leave an additional message, please reply after the tone.
5: Hey, Ken, it's James. I'm calling to invite you to a debate on Fox News. Texans start voting in less than a month, and they deserve to hear from both of us before they do. I've accepted 4 local TV debates, but we haven't heard from you, and we're running out of time.
2: And that is him leaving a message for Ken Paxton. I'm not sure that Ken Paxton wants to debate, but he's got a lot of money coming in. Keep in mind, coming up October 13th, Uniting the States, my brand new book comes out. It'll be in Red Bank, New Jersey on the 16th. On the 17th, in Westbury, New York. Palm Beach, Florida. On the 24th, Vero Beach, the 25th, Clearwater, then Jacksonville.
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11: Fox News. I'm Therese Crowley. It's a go for orbit. After SpaceX launched the 40-story Starship from Starbase, Texas, even though one engine failed. A British farmer credited with spotting an would-be terrorist converging at a British airbase used by U.S. Air Force bombers. President Trump says...
12: They were looking to do big damage to our fort, and working with the British worked out great.
11: Near RAF Fairford, five men suspected of explosive offenses. President Trump hosted Anthropic CEO Dario Amodei for a private dinner in its push for AI guardrails. He insists, I'm for let's go and let's win. On the New Jersey shore in New England, surveying how many feet of beach sand have been sheared off by a wicked nor'easter that sat on the East Coast and blew 50 to 60 mile winds through five high tide cycles all weekend, trapping tides. 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
16: 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Good morning. It's Monday, September 28th. Up next, your local news and a check of the weather forecast. I'm Greg Paul, reporting for the Talk of the Quad Cities. KQ&A News brought to you this hour by Salt and Pepper. Prescott Valley officials are working on an update to its comprehensive development services fee schedule.
17: Town officials recently contracted with public financial management consultants to conduct a comprehensive fee study. Work completed to date has focused primarily on development services programs. Recent staffing turnover to the finance department, along with the prioritization of the remaining report audit, has delayed components of this process. Development Services Director Stacy Bristow told council last Thursday what's up next in this process.
18: Besides that, we're going to have at least 60 days to go through these things with YCCA or other members of the community that have input to us. If it's adopted, we're also recommending that there's a grace period and we wouldn't start until the fiscal year.
17: Financial Management Representative Bob McDermott explained what the fee studies entailed.
19: We looked at total fees analyzed, 62 based on discussions with the departmental leadership that we recommended to change, new fees that are currently not charged that may be an option for implementation, and then four, again, based on the discussion with departmental leadership that we don't recommend changing.
17: This item was for discussion only, but Prescott Valley Town staff is recommending initiating the required notification and public hearing process to implement updated fees. I'm Bill Monroe reporting.
16: Plan for delays on Glassford Hill Road as improvement work is underway. Prescott Valley crews are conducting roadway excavation and the installation of curb, gutter, and sidewalk along Glassford Hill Road from Spouse Drive to just north of Tuscany Way and Granville Parkway. Prescott Chamber of Commerce President and CEO Sherry Heine has received four statewide honors.
17: The Chamber and Chamber Foundation were honored with the Community Collaboration Award for GRYT Thriving by Choice and the Excellent Chamber Program Awards for Prescott Cares of the Arizona Chamber Executives 2026 Annual Conference held in Tucson earlier this month. Heine also received a 30-year milestone recognition and the Lifetime Achievement Award for three decades of leadership, advocacy, and service. The Community Collaboration Award recognizes GRYT's work to replace fragmented community-by-community efforts with a coordinated regional approach to Western Yavapai County's economic future. Prescott Cares helped direct $450,000 to residents and businesses in urgent need for rent, utilities, and business stabilization. I'm Bill Monroe reporting.
16: In KQ&A Sports, the Arizona Diamondbacks were eliminated from postseason contention following a 9-4 loss against the San Diego Padres in the final game of the regular season yesterday afternoon. The Diamondbacks open the 2027 season against the Padres next March 25th, and all the live action can be heard right here on KQ&A. The Arizona Cardinals lost 36-30 against the San Francisco 49ers yesterday afternoon. The Cardinals take on the New York Giants this Sunday morning. The live broadcast starts at 9, and all the live action can be heard right here on KQ&A. That's your news. 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
16: 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For the Prescott area, rain today with a high temp of 65, cloudy tonight with a low 53, and rain tomorrow, 67 for the high. In the Verde Valley, rain with a high of 69 today, this evening cloudy with an overnight low of 60, and rain on Tuesday with a high of 76. That's your forecast. 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
1: 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Eli Crane served as a Navy SEAL, 5 wartime deployments, a sniper trained to stay calm under pressure. Now he's bringing that same mission-focused toughness to Congress, taking on the status quo, standing up to the political establishment in both parties, and rooting out corruption. As a father and small business owner, Crane understands the financial pressure facing Arizona households, and he's tired of career politicians serving themselves instead of the people they represent. That's why Crane backed the largest tax cut for working families in history. No tax on tips, no tax on overtime. And Crane is fighting radical environmentalists, pushing costly wind and solar projects. It's our land, not theirs. Eli Crane, a Navy SEAL on the front lines for rural Arizona.
2: I'm Eli Crane, candidate for Congress, and I approve this message.
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7: Hey, we just got a few minutes here. Just got a quick note. Everybody here in the area, I know it's been very rainy, but it's not too early to think about the big events that we have coming up for Uniting the States. I'll be on stage for Fox Nation where it streams, but more importantly, see you in person. We kind of bring history to life. Uniting the States is the 6 crucial moments that forge the American miracle. And I'll be in Red Bank, New Jersey. I was at that theater a couple of years ago. It was fantastic. First time ever at Old Westbury, the Westbury Music Fair. It's in the round. Last time I was there for Lee Bryce. Before that, Mike Tyson. One sang, one didn't. And it's really cool. So I want to see everybody in person. VIP opportunities remain. Go to BrianKilmeade.com, especially WABC listeners. I know you're in the area. So I look forward to seeing everyone in person. Keep in mind, too, coming up next, Julian Epstein. I want to break down the midterms. I know the Cook Report, and I'll play it for him. It says the House is lost and the jet for the Republicans and the Senate's in jeopardy. I don't think either chamber's decided yet. I think a lot of people are hoping for one thing, but one thing I know for sure is that everything is so close, you can't guarantee anything at all.

In Arizona, water isn't just a worry, it's a crisis. I'm Jonathan Nez. Growing up in northern Arizona, my family didn't have running water or electricity. We had to take care of livestock, farm to tend, and water to haul. That's why as president of the Navajo Nation, I work with the Trump administration and other elected officials to deliver greater water access to northern Arizona. Now, Arizona is facing steep water cuts from the federal government that threaten rural Arizona and our way of life. I'm running for Congress because incumbent Congressman Eli Crane is making a bad problem even worse, sending tax dollars for Arizona's water infrastructure to other states but ours. He even voted for a huge tax break for the data center developers who are sucking up our water and driving up our prices. It has to stop. I'm running for Congress because Eli Crane is failing us, and I approve this message because I'll work with anyone to save Arizona's water. Paid for by Jonathan Nez for Congress.

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5: Arizona News Audio. The U.S. Marshal for Arizona is hailing interagency and international cooperation in the return of a fugitive after 17 years on the run. Marshal Van Bayless says Jorge La Madrid Carranza is wanted on Arizona and Michigan warrants dating back to 2009 and has been in Mexican custody for nearly 3 years.
6: You have to get all of the evidence, all of the documents, everything translated into that country's language, and then you have to work through their judicial process. So it really does take a long time.
5: Bayless says La Madrid Carranza is in the Pima County Jail awaiting sentencing on drug charges connected to the Sinaloa cartel while coordinating with the U.S. Attorney's Office in Michigan regarding federal charges he faces there. A woman in custody after turning herself in for allegedly shooting and killing her mother near a Prescott area trailhead. Yavapai County Sheriff's deputies responded to the White Spar trailhead just after 1 p.m. Sunday following a 911 call from the suspect reporting the shooting. First responders attempted emergency life-saving measures at the scene, but the mother was pronounced dead. Authorities say the suspect, described as a woman in her late 20s, remains in custody while investigators work to determine a motive. Students and staff at Verado Heritage Elementary School in Buckeye likely hoping for a quieter week after lightning struck the school's gym just as the school day began Thursday morning. Principal Meredith Noche says with severe weather in the area, there was a sense of urgency to get the kids inside the school around 7:30 that morning. As she made the call, a staffer noticed something near the doors leading to the courtyard.
7: She had seen a handle of one of the doors spark. And at that moment, when we made the call to have everybody get to your duty stations early, let's get into the school, was when the lightning struck.
5: Noche says the strike hit the gym in an area that doesn't have many students or staff around that time of day, and everybody had been ushered inside just minutes before. Noche says there's a lot to be thankful for that it hit when it did and how it did, and everybody was safe. Connie Weber, Arizona News Audio.
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1: I wish that Ed Sheeran had not taken the advice. First of all, let's not be listening to Robert Kraft, okay? So when Robert Kraft says, I've called all the other stadium owners and they're not going to let you do the show with Macklemore either, then Ed Sheeran should have said, go f*** yourself. I can go to Brazil and perform for 250,000 people. So then it put Macklemore in the position of not wanting to really blame Ed because he knew the pressure he was under. But in my humble opinion, Ed had more power than he was aware of.
2: Not really. If you want to perform in this place called America, Brazil is not America. And he has like 7 sold out stadiums to cash in on. And I don't know if there's a stadium that has 250,000 people, but I'm pretty sure the Rio market is not as lucrative as the American as the American market. And the Rio market, you got to charge a much less dollar for. The other thing is, what are you doing? Why are you performing with a guy that hates America, that wants to destroy Israel, and is pro-Hamas? I mean, for a guy to get up there and make a speech like that and put Ed Sheeran in that spot, you picked him. You knew what he was about. And Kathy Griffin, I was the one who said to pull the cut, so I'm to blame. But I just want people to hear you, how twisted everybody's mind is. Go to Brazil? Really?
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7: Fox News, I'm CJ Papa. Ron says don't blame us in the arrest of 5 suspects near a British airbase that is used by the U.S. Fox's Stephanie Bennett at the base west of London with more on those in custody.
8: They're all U.K. nationals. They are aged between 23 to 25. We also heard on X from Iran's London embassy. They reject and strongly condemns the claims that they are involved.
7: The sound of liftoff.
9: 3, 2, 1.
7: Starbase Texas from SpaceX's massive Starship rocket for the first time. The massive spacecraft orbiting the Earth.
10: They plan to orbit the Earth about 6 times before splashing down, this time in the Pacific Ocean.
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11: 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Good morning. It's Monday, September 28th. Up next, your local news and a check of the weather forecast. I'm Greg Paul, reporting for the Talk of the Quad Cities. KQ&A News brought to you this hour by Prescott Preferred Chiropractic. The Prescott Valley Town Council has given preliminary approval to regulations for e-bikes.
12: An e-bike work group presented findings and recommendations to council at a meeting 2 weeks ago. Council members expressed support for moving forward with provisions regulating e-bike usage. During last Thursday's meeting, Neighborhood Services Director Tracy Lira told council what this measure does.
13: This ordinance creates a dedicated section of the town code addressing e-bikes and other wheeled devices and establishes clear regulations for the operation within the town. Council previously reviewed the ordinance at the last study session.
12: Prescott Valley Mayor Cal Palaguta explained this fall's previous discussions, which Lira said includes a couple of changes.
14: We kind of talked about this in great length last time about e-bikes.
13: We established a fine of $50 per offense, and we removed the permit agreement section from the ordinance.
12: Final development of the e-bike ordinance is expected to occur during the November 8th town council meeting. I'm Bill Monroe reporting.
11: A woman is in custody after she allegedly shot and killed her mother.
15: Just after 1 yesterday afternoon, Yavapai County Sheriff's deputies responded to a report from a woman stating she had just shot her mother. Despite their efforts, the woman did not survive. The suspect, a woman in her late 20s, was arrested. I'm Gregory Scott reporting.
11: Baby toy sets are being pulled off shelves due to a possible choking hazard.
16: A recall has been issued for the pull-string teething toy included in the Chill Life 5-in-1 Montessori baby toy sets. Yavapai County Community Health Services officials say the silicone strings on the teething toy violate mandatory federal safety standards for toys, posing a risk of respiratory distress and a deadly choking hazard. The set comes with a full-string teething toy, circular stacking blocks, a sensory toy, a shaped sorting cube with blocks, and a suction cup spinner. The U.S. Consumer Product Safety Commission is aware of 4 choking incidents associated with this product. No medical attention was required. If you've bought this set, stop using the pull-string teaser toys immediately. For information on refund instructions, visit yavapaiaz.gov/chs. I'm Marty Myers reporting.
11: In KQ&A Sports, the Arizona Diamondbacks were eliminated from postseason contention following a 9-4 loss against the San Diego Padres in the final game of the regular season yesterday afternoon. The Diamondbacks open the 2027 season against the Padres next March 25th, and all the live action can be heard right here on KQ&A. The Arizona Cardinals lost 36-30 against the San Francisco 49ers yesterday afternoon. The Cardinals take on the New York Giants this Sunday morning. The live broadcast starts at 9, and all the live action can be heard right here on KQ&A. That's your news. 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
11: Your KQ&A weather forecast brought to you by Verde Valley Sanctuary. For the Prescott area, rain today with a high temp of 65, cloudy tonight with a low 53, and rain tomorrow, 67 for the high. In the Verde Valley, rain with a high of 69 today, this evening cloudy with an overnight low of 60, and rain on Tuesday with a high of 76. That's your forecast. 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
9: From his mouth to your ears, it's Brian Kilmeade.
10: Why not become an independent?
11: Because I'm a lifelong Republican.
12: Democrat.
13: That's a moment right there. That's clippable, ladies and gentlemen.
11: I guarantee you, that's going to break through. That'll get clipped. Yeah, I'm a lifelong Democrat, though.
14: He is, and he was one of those godsends. After Donald Trump won the first time, I remember John Fetterman would be out there in Pennsylvania, and he just stood out because he's such a unique-looking guy, and he's 6'7", whatever he is. And I remember just sitting there and just listening to him talk, and he was on MSNBC nonstop and CNN because he was talking common sense and liberal stuff for his Pennsylvania. And by the way, big rivalry with Shapiro. Does not like Shapiro at all. So he ends up beating Dr. Oz and holding on to that Senate seat despite having a stroke. And then somewhere along the way, the whole party just veered away from him. First, they were going to bat for him. He should be able to wear a hoodie. Got to be patient. He had trouble being able to come into work at all. And they were all defending him. And the Republicans are saying, this guy won an election. He doesn't come. Well, he's got to recover. Then he went through a depression. Democrats stood by him. But when he came out of depression and talked openly about it, He on a lot of issues, he could not understand where the Democrats were coming from. Like, what do you mean you're anti-Israel? What do you mean you're for Iran and the Iran war? What are you talking about? Who thought it was a good idea to open up the border? Why didn't you pretend that Joe Biden was okay? All the things that we discussed on this show without bringing up whether they were Republican or Democrat. But he stood out so much, everyone stopped talking to him. To the point where when you get to hang out, when you're not on the floor, there's a cloakroom there. Democrats basically stopped talking to him, didn't make him feel welcome there. He goes in the Republican room. So when he says, I've been a lifelong Republican, I think it's a slip. And we heard Julian Epstein come by earlier and says, I think he's going to go independent. He might.

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3: Washington doesn't need more politicians. 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

0: Rooting out corruption. 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It's our land, not theirs. 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
4: Arizona News Audio. A woman allegedly shoots and kills her mother near a campground in Prescott. She was arrested. Not clear what led to the shooting. The U.S. Supreme Court last week lifted restrictions on the federal voter database ahead of the midterm elections. Arizona Secretary of State Adrian Fontes, who's seeking re-election this November, says it changes nothing in the short term.
5: We're in the clear for 2026 because you can't do any purging of voter rolls within 90 days of an election, according to the NVRA.
4: Students and staff at Verado Heritage Elementary School in Buckeye likely hoping for a quieter week after lightning struck the school's gym just as the school day began Thursday morning. Principal Meredith Noche says they're so grateful everybody was ushered inside safely before it happened and nobody was hurt.
6: Just wild. Never would I ever think that I would be talking about lightning striking Verado Heritage.
4: Rain in the forecast for much of the state through Tuesday as the system brings in tropical moisture from the Pacific. Connie Weber, Arizona News Audio.
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0: show like no other. It's Brian Kilmeade. 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
1: J. Hinch has climbed the staircase. He is not going to the mound. He's going to get Justin Verlander's daughter, Genevieve. Of all the pitches he threw from 60 feet 6 inches, the speed at which she ran out to the mound might be the most important thing we've seen today.
2: I gave everything for this. I left home. She's in school and I wasn't there. There's just a level of commitment it takes to be great at something, you know? And I hope she understands. She means the world to me. My family means the world to me. I'm happy that I get the opportunity now to make up for lost time.
3: So Justin Verlander called it a career. And he was probably the best of his generation, or among the best of his generation. Started with the Tigers. He played for the Mets briefly. Mets got rid of him. He still had a lot left. And he called it a career. And at the end, instead of being taken out, he let his manager came out and let his daughter run out. So when he talks about being away, it's not like going to the military, but you are away for 9 months of the year. So you miss the first day of school. You miss all these other things. And then when you play almost longer than, you know, almost everybody else can ever imagine playing, almost 2 decades, there's a lot of sacrifice there. But I think you really saw a great scene at the end of the regular season, because the Tigers going nowhere. So you saw that. What a great pitcher he was, what a great draft pick, and what a great attitude he had throughout his career. But now the regular season is finally done, and now we're into the postseason. Wild card round first. And, of course, one of the highlights would be, and I think for the whole country and for the game, Yankees, Red Sox, here we go again. The Red Sox, and it's just incredible. They went from worst to maybe the best team for about a period of 2 months. Good enough to finish off in third place behind Tampa, behind the Yankees, but with the third best record in the American League, because the rest of the American League was just god-awful and dead, you know, around 500. We'll see. It's a fresh start all the way around. We'll see who ends up. You know, people just saying, anybody but the Dodgers, please. Yes. Don't forget, go to BrianKilmeade.com, pre-order my book, United in the States. Everybody's talking about it, October 13th. And always watch One Nation Sundays at 10. 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
8: Fox News. I'm Therese Crowley. Already out on bail, five British men arrested at the U.S. bomber base at RAF Fairford on terror and explosive charges. The five in their 20s, all from boroughs of London. President Trump says intelligence had eyes on them and they meant to do big damage. British counter-terror police say they're considering whether the five were foreign terror proxies. Starbase, Texas.
9: Starship is orbital.
8: SpaceX launches the 40-story Starship into its first orbital flight despite one engine failing on the way, but mission managers cut the flight in half before its Pacific splashdown at noontime. It's an unmanned shakedown for a lunar landing. From the New Jersey shore to New England, surveying flooding and beach loss from a wicked four-day nor'easter starting to break up. 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
11: 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Good morning. It's Monday, September 28th. Up next, your local news and a check of the weather forecast. I'm Greg Pohl, reporting for the Talk of the Quad Cities. KQ&A News brought to you this hour by Arizona Crown Center. Prescott Valley officials are working on an update to its comprehensive development services fee schedule.
12: Town officials recently contracted with public financial management consultants to conduct a comprehensive fee study. Work completed to date has focused primarily on development services programs. Recent staffing turnover to the finance department, along with the prioritization of the remaining report audit, has delayed components of this process. Development Services Director Stacy Bristow told Council last Thursday what's up next in this process.
13: Besides that, we're going to have at least 60 days to go through these things with YCCA or other members of the community that have input to us. If it's adopted, we're also recommending that there's a grace period and we wouldn't start until the fiscal year.
12: Financial Management Representative Bob McDermott explained what the fee studies entailed.
14: We looked at total fees analyzed, 62 based on discussions with the departmental leadership that we recommended to change, new fees that are currently not charged that may be an option for implementation, and then four, again, based on the discussion with departmental leadership that we don't recommend changing.
12: This item was for discussion only, but Prescott Valley Town staff is recommending initiating the required notification and public hearing process to implement updated fees. I'm Bill Monroe reporting.
11: Plan for delays on Glassford Hill Road as improvement work is underway. Prescott Valley crews are conducting roadway excavation and the installation of curb, gutter, and sidewalk along Glassford Hill Road from Spouse Drive to just north of Tuscany Way and Granville Parkway. Prescott Chamber of Commerce President and CEO Sherry Heine has received four statewide honors.
12: The Chamber and Chamber Foundation were honored with the Community Collaboration Award for GRYT, Thriving by Choice, and the Excellent Chamber Program Awards for Prescott Cares of the Arizona Chamber Executives 2026 Annual Conference held in Tucson earlier this month. Heine also received a 30-year milestone recognition and the Lifetime Achievement Award for three decades of leadership, advocacy, and service. The Community Collaboration Award recognizes GRYT's work to replace fragmented community-by-community efforts with a coordinated regional approach to Western Yavapai County's economic future. Prescott Cares helped direct $450,000 to residents and businesses in urgent need for rent, utilities, and business stabilization. I'm Bill Monroe reporting.
11: In KQ&A Sports, the Arizona Diamondbacks were eliminated from postseason contention following a 9-4 loss against the San Diego Padres in the final game of the regular season yesterday afternoon. The Diamondbacks open the 2027 season against the Padres next March 25th, and all the live action can be heard right here on KQ&A. The Arizona Cardinals lost 36-30 against the San Francisco 49ers yesterday afternoon. The Cardinals take on the New York Giants this Sunday morning. The live broadcast starts at 9, and all the live action can be heard right here on KQ&A. That's your news. I'm Greg Pohl, reminding you to download the free AZ Hometown Radio mobile app and listen live to the Talk of the Quad Cities online at kqna.com.
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15: Your KQ&A weather forecast brought to you by Sally B's. For the Prescott area, rain today with a high temp of 65, cloudy tonight with a low 53, and rain tomorrow, 67 for the high. In the Verde Valley, rain with a high of 69 today, this evening cloudy with an overnight low of 60, and rain on Tuesday with a high of 76. That's your forecast. 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
18: It's the Alex Marlowe Show. I'm glad you're here. We got a big day today. I'm going to give you a big election update. And it's got some nice news coming out of New York. And some of the street crime that's going on, I say nice, entirely ironic. But first of all, a shout out to my Salem colleagues and my friend Jen Horn, who precedes me in the morning here in Los Angeles. I had a great day on Saturday at the Salem event. It was a town hall, their annual big thing we do out in LA. My first time participating, naturally, as first time being on the air nationally with Salem in Pasadena. It was really great. Just terrific audience, and all of you who stopped by, thank you for stopping by. Sold some books. Guys, if you ever see me out and about and I've got my books, go get them. It's like I'm not making more money on the books. I'm taking an L on the books. It takes a lot of effort to get the book shipped out. I bring them because if people follow me and want to know more in depth about my thinking, come up, get a signed book, say hello. I'm pretty friendly. It was really fun. A gentleman who teaches at my high school and is a pariah for his political views came up and said hello. Very cool stuff when you get to meet and engage with the audience. So please, if I'm ever out there, come by, say hello. And I'm also going to be on the speaking circuit some more. I'll tell you more on this, but I have a new partnership for the speaker circuit. So I'll fill you in down the road. But it was a great event. And we were talking about the future of California. Steve Hilton was there. Nick Shirley was there. Of course, my colleague Larry Elder was there. Larry O'Connor, Stage Right, was there. We call him Stage Right because that was his pen name of Breitbart News. Long story and a good story. One day I could share that one on the air. Mike Gallagher was there, maybe the nicest person on earth. Like, I don't think there's a nicer human being on earth. I completely stepped on one of his jokes on the panel that we were on. He was teeing up a joke, and I cut him off with the punchline to his own joke because I thought I was doing some playful banter, and I completely ruined his story, and I was humiliated. I was humiliated, and I couldn't wait for the panel to be over just so I could apologize. And then when I did, he acted like I had only enhanced the story, which is completely false. But that's how nice of a guy Gallagher is. He made me feel good after I ruined his story. Isn't that a sweet thing? A very sweet guy. Hey, look, he's a big breadwinner out here at Salem. Everyone tells me, you want to know how to deal with advertisers, with our clients, look at Gallagher. He knows what he's doing. He's the pro around here. So it was good to see everyone. And one of the conversations took place is California cooked? And I was compelled to go back to the story that I mentioned on Friday's show briefly, where we were trying to build 2 miles of monorail for LAX, the single worst airport in the world, and has now been delayed again, so it'll be at least 8 years. And this was prompted by someone told me, was musing, I wonder how long it took to do X, Y, or Z that was 8 years. So I actually made a point to look up some of the things that Americans accomplish in under 8 years. And the list will blow your mind. And I shared some of this with the audience. So if you were in the audience, you'll be getting even more refined version of what I spoke about. But the Empire State Building only took 1 year. took 1 year to build the Empire State Building. Disneyland, which is my favorite example of all of them, because Disneyland has its own monorail, and that was built in 1 year. So we can build two miles of monorail at LAX, but Disneyland, you build the whole park and a monorail in a year. Pentagon was 16 months. We had the Gateway Arch in St. Louis, famous arch, 2 years and 8 months for that. This is another fun one. Golden Gate Bridge, maybe one of the greatest construction projects in the history of the world. 4 years and 4 months. Hoover Dam, 5 years. Another amusing one. We said we were going to the moon and then got to the moon in less than 8 years. And then the first transcontinental railroad, a full railroad, 6 years for that. I also did a fun one. I looked up how far does a box turtle walk in 8 years, and it's apparently about 50 miles. So a box turtle could walk 50 miles in the time it's taking us to build 2 miles of rail. And that's what we're doing out in L.A. And it just, you wonder, I was conceptualizing this. I was talking to Mrs. Dr. Marlowe about the problems with our society. And we have to have two goals. These are the two goals. We want to have a society that is high trust. That is number one. The first one, we need to be able to trust that when we spend money, it is going someplace good. And then when you have trust in the people, when you have trust in the public, then all of a sudden things start getting a lot better for you. I think this is the one thing that when we pay exorbitantly in taxes in this state, then we don't trust that it's going anywhere. We trust that it's going to, you know, putting the feminine napkins in the men's room at the high school. That's where we think the money's going, or to the unions, or to some sort of public works project, which the goal is never to finish it. The goal is just to start it, create jobs, and that's it. And so the next thing that we need to have is we need to have social cohesion. We need to feel like we're all rowing in the same direction. And this is to the last point. We're not rowing in the same direction. When it seems like 60% of the area in which I reside in Los Angeles seems more focused on starting the public works project and not on completing it. And they don't care that we could literally commit to going to the moon. Everyone say that's insane. And getting to the moon, we could do that in a time that's faster than building a monorail at an airport. Then that is not going to be the sort of thing that's going to create high trust. It's also not going to create social cohesion, because a lot of us just check out. And that's why when the people who are running the city, run the state, want us to have open borders, they want to go soft on crime, then we don't have social cohesion. And so if we don't have those two things, we're doomed. And it is a very sad thing, because I want to believe in California. I want to root for California. I want to root for people to come to their senses. But I'm just not seeing it. I'm just not seeing it at the moment, because it feels like every time I bring you news about what's going on out here, it's always bad news. Or one of the politicians that is in charge of running this place is saying something completely insane on some podcast. So I brought up Mamdani in New York, the story of the weekend that we had at Breitbart News, and I think this was based off of some reporting at the New York Post, so shout out to them over there. The prostitution business is thriving in Mamdani's Manhattan. And let me give you some of the key points. The prostitution is thriving in the Roosevelt Avenue corridor of Queens under Mamdani. And the number of street sex workers has increased, and prostitution-related arrests have fallen. Do you think that is a coincidence that we now have more people walking the street, prowling the street, engaging in that sort of behavior? And then we're arresting fewer of them. Of course, that's the goal, because the goal isn't law and order. The goal is to protect the dregs of society. That's what people want to do. I'm aware it's the oldest profession, and I'm not saying all sex workers are created equal. That's not the point. I'm not trying to cast judgment on individuals. I'm saying in general, it's not a good marker of society if this stuff is happening in broad daylight, and it is. So the number of arrests for sex workers in New York has fallen 59% compared to last year. So this shows you that this is game on for people to engage in horrific behavior, and it is de facto blessed by the mayor. Though I note this because if we're not using our coasts as case studies, if we're not pointing out that if we don't start cracking down on law and order, if we don't start believing in, this is the exact opposite of the Rudy Giuliani broken windows policing, where it was you jump a turnstile, you're going to jail. And then now we've got, if you are engaging in sex work, and I'm not just talking about the prostitutes, there are whole networks behind these people. There are cartels, there are pimps. I mean, these are criminal enterprises that go into this stuff. You don't just wake up one day and start walking the streets. That's how it goes. It is enabling criminal networks to thrive at the same time taxpayers are being penalized. To quote John Fetterman, pick up trash. Too much trash in New York. Way too much trash. Until that's straightened out, then you should have no other priorities. And pulling back cops, pulling back law enforcement, this really does cut social cohesion. And it's sad because I want these cities to thrive. I do root for them. I really do. A 40-year-old customer, so a John, told the Post that buying sex on this strip, nicknamed the Marketplace of, the Market of Sweethearts is what it's called. It's cheap and easy, and it's a lot cheaper than in Manhattan itself. So it's like a advertisement for this area if you want to go pick up some girls. Why are we tolerant of this? Why do we support this? We do. We do support it. If you vote for the type of people who want to enable these policies, want to cut down law and order, you do support it. And if you opt out, and that's what I'm going to talk about in the next segment, if you opt out in these elections, these off-year elections, these midterm elections, because you're not 100% satisfied with conservatives and Republicans, you're just signing up the whole country to become one of these social experiments the same way LA and New York has become. I know this is all a big pain for all of you, but I've got a solution. I've got a solution to all of you in pain right now. It's what I'm using myself. 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I got a device called the Super Palm 1050 from SunPower LED. 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
24: 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Cocaine or methamphetamine may contain fentanyl without someone knowing it. 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
18: I bought a toothbrush, some toothpaste. All right, so I'm trying to break down the stakes. I've been doing this the whole year. It's been the theme of the show more than any others. But I'm trying to tell you that even if things are not going perfect, they're not. Gas price is way too high. I understand that. There's way more insecurity about certain things, way less social cohesion than I think we would like to have. But overall, there's been a lot that's been accomplished, and I'll break that down as we head in towards the election here. We're less than a month and a half away. But now we have a House Democrat dropping a 26-article impeachment resolution against President Trump, and it got overwhelming support. This is one of the hottest stories from over the weekend. Steve Cohen, who is one of the most obnoxious of the Democrats from Tennessee, a lame duck House Democrat, 26 articles against President Trump, in a blueprint for potential Democrat House control after the 2026 election. He called Trump the most impeachable president our country has ever endured. He's been impeached twice, and I predicted he'd be impeached a third time. The Democrats get control of the House. He called Trump a danger to our democracy. And though the resolution has no chance of getting past Republican control, it still got 147 votes. So Congressman Al Green also perpetually trying to impeach Trump. But they claim that he is a threat to democratic integrity and elections because he's undermined elections. They want to impeach him for his military and foreign operations in Iran and Venezuela. They want to impeach him for immigration and civil rights violations, including his birthright citizenship order, the Aliens Enemies Act, detention conditions, and court defiance. They want to impeach him for over abuse of executive power, which I've been through this many times in my research and on the shows, which is that basically every president, aside from one or two, has credibly been accused of abusing power. So if that becomes impeachable, we're going to have a lot more impeachments coming up. So he is being accused of imposing loyalty tests, withholding funding as punitive measures. And he has done things like use his Department of Justice for a political operation. Ahem, I wrote an entire book about how the whole purpose of Joe Biden's Department of Justice was to do exactly that. They've framed him as a threat to press and free speech and other ethics issues, including the emoluments clause, which we've been through over and over again, how Trump has made money even though he's been president. So all this stuff, we're going to have this nonstop. It's going to be a bonanza. And if you don't think that people are going to be so exhausted of Trump and Republicans come 2028, if we're not careful here, they're going to be. And I still trust him. I still trust that what he's trying to do is the best thing. And I know it's sometimes hard. And sometimes he doesn't surround himself with the sharpest people who do the best things. But overall, I do think that he still has a high degree of trust. And even when he gets one not right or not perfect, I still feel like he's got the best chance of getting something done. And that is something that we've got to appreciate, that the alternative is we might feel self-righteous if you withhold votes from him, but it is not going to help the country. It's going to hurt the country immeasurably. He spoke with Laura Ingraham over the weekend, and this was a cut of him talking about the Iran war. I think it's important to play this. Cut 12, please.
3: If we hadn't done Iran, you would be cruising to midterm victory. 225
4: gas. Yeah,
3: I mean, you'd be cruising.
4: Well, you don't know that.
3: Any
4: no,
3: regrets?
4: No. Supposing we were cruising and all of a sudden Iran has a nuclear weapon, they would use it. They're crazy.
18: Yeah, and that's the whole thing. Do you buy that? And I don't think much of the country does. I do. I'm someone who's very skeptical of any sort of foreign intervention. And Trump brought me along and made me feel like that it was probably the right move to go try to wipe out Iran's nuclear capabilities. But there's a couple of things happening that a lot of people who are on Trump's side and largely support the war have been very hostile online. They've been very alienating to people who like Trump but were skeptical of the war. So there's no nuance. You're either on the side of the war or you're on the side that is so deeply disappointed and disturbed, and you don't understand why a president of the United States would want to protect his own people from a nuclear threat. And I fundamentally believe that Iran is crazy enough to use a nuclear weapon if they can. So, by the way, there is a effort to wrap up the war in short order. Scott Bessent said that Iran's economy will have nothing left to trade in 2 weeks as they continue their Operation Economic Fury. So there's still potential that we could get some sort of a positive October surprise when it comes to the economy. This is jobs week, so we get jobs data later in the week, which I always look forward to. So I'll

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2: 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The Scott Jennings Show.
3: Monday, September the 28th. Common sense for the American people. Scott Jennings broadcasting from Louisville, Kentucky today. We welcome back to the show Congressman Brandon Gill of Texas. Brandon, come on back in here, and before you say hello, I'm just going to tell the people what's going to happen. This man's going to be the next chairman of the House Oversight Committee, and he deserves it. Your performance so far in Congress in calmly picking apart these libs in these committees has been nothing short of brilliant. And this job, in some ways, is a public-facing job. The American people need to know what's going on, and this oversight committee is one of the best places to find out and put the sunshine on Washington. I can't think of anybody better to do it than you. So let's start there, Brandon. Welcome back in, and how's the campaign for that going?
4: Thanks for having me. That's very kind of you. I mean, listen, the oversight committee is, for a lot of Americans, that's what they see Congress working on. It's unique relative to most other committees in that it has subpoena authority, meaning that we can drag people before Congress and we can make them answer for what they're doing with Americans, with our tax dollars, make them answer for how they're abusing the American people in other ways, trampling on their constitutional rights. And I think that that's an opportunity that we ought to use whenever we have these congressional hearings. And by the way, the purpose of a congressional hearing is not just good theater. It's not just to get a viral video clip. It's to change policy, to either help out the administration and some of the great work that they're doing politically, or separately, to actually build up political support so that we can get good legislation passed in the House, or it's to hold people accountable with that subpoena authority where we can get more documents and information in addition to witness testimony and congressional hearings. So there's a lot of functionality of that, and that's the work that I hope to continue doing. James Comer, the current chairman of that committee, has done a phenomenal job over the past 6 years leading Republicans, and I want to continue the good work that he's doing.
3: Brandon Gill, Congressman from Texas, our special guest conversation this hour on the Scott Jennings Show. Congressman, I want to continue a conversation I started with the audience just a few minutes ago, and I want to get you engaged in it. And it has to do with the Republican Party position about requiring people to try to work if they're going to be on welfare. We're targeting able-bodied adults here who are choosing not to work, aren't volunteering, aren't going to school, but are just literally sitting in a basement playing video games, as depicted in this ad being run by Sarah Sanders, governor of Arkansas, in her reelection campaign. Let's play that and get your reaction. Cut two.
5: Yeah. Oh, you want some of this? Come on.
6: Meet Brad. Brad has turned relaxing into a full-time profession. But you actually work hard. You pay taxes to cover welfare for guys like Brad who just choose not to work.
5: Whoa.
6: That's why I launched a welfare-to-work requirement.
5: Almost there.
6: Now, more Arkansans are working than ever before.
5: Whoa.
6: Even Brad.
3: This takes us back, Congressman, to the debate that was had in Congress last summer about work requirements that were included in the Big Beautiful Bill. How's that ad strike you? And give us your vision of the Republican position on this.
4: Well, what I think is most interesting is that welfare requirements are something that even Democrats 20 or 30 years ago supported. I mean, Bill Clinton put in some of the first modest work requirements in welfare reform back in the 90s. This is something that's incredibly popular with most Americans. You work hard, you pay taxes, and you want to make sure that that taxes is supporting things, that money is supporting causes and programs that benefit you, that it's building roads and bridges and funding our military and working for legitimate causes, not for somebody who wants to use welfare as a means of living without seeking work, without trying to do anything productive. And I think that that's what the arguments that's being made here. And that's something that conservatives have talked about for a really, really long time, that welfare state dependency is corrosive not only to our economic prospects, but is corrosive to the soul for the recipient. We want people to climb the ladder, get off welfare, and be self-sufficient.
3: I remember when this debate was going on last summer, and I was told time and again on CNN, you'll regret these work requirements, Jennings. The Republicans are going to regret this. We're going to run on this in the midterms. I don't see any Democrats running on this because I think they know what you said is true. Requiring people to try to work if they're going to get welfare is actually popular, and I think we should explain to the audience what the Republican position is. If you're an able-bodied adult in the big, beautiful bill, enrollees in Medicaid must complete at least 80 hours per month, that's about 20 hours per week, of paid work, self-employment, participation in work training, half-time enrollment in an educational or technical program, or unpaid community service through a structured organization, and exemptions for pregnant women, certain primary caregivers or parents of young children, and individuals determined to be medically frail or disabled. Basically, the pure targeting here was on able-bodied adults who are literally doing nothing else. And for that, Republicans were savaged as draconian last summer. But this is purely an 80-20 issue, I promise you. Maybe better, Brandon. Okay. Maybe better than 80-20, don't you think?
4: 100%. I mean, most Americans believe that they shouldn't be forced to pay for somebody to do nothing. And to your point, you have to be either working or seeking work. 20 hours a week is a very low bar. And there's a variety of ways that you can meet that criteria, including, as you said, community service. You can volunteer at your local church for 20 hours a week. I mean, this is not hard. And that is such a basic, I mean, just such a low bar to attain in order to access welfare benefits. I mean, this is about as common sense as it gets. In other words, what we're saying is we want you to be self-sufficient. We want you to at least be on a path towards self-sufficiency, and we don't want to force hardworking American taxpayers to pay for somebody to sit on their couch and do nothing all day. That's not fair to the American taxpayer. It's not beneficial to this country. And again, it's just basic common sense.
3: Talking to Brandon Gill, the great congressman from Texas, I think, Brandon, this ties into another issue that I think Republican campaigns ought to really consider using this October, and that is this public charge rule. So the Trump administration has installed a rule that says, and it's already part of law, this has been part of U.S. law for a long time, but it says if you are coming here as an immigrant and you're going to immediately go on welfare, you can be denied a visa or a green card. So great idea. I think most people would agree with that. Yep. 22 Democrat-led states and a whole bunch of other Democrat-led cities and other Democrat actors are suing the Trump administration to try to throw that rule out so we can continue to take recently arrived immigrant populations and put them immediately on welfare. So you have Democrats fighting to put immigrants on welfare. You have Democrats fighting to keep people on welfare who refuse to work. And meanwhile, the American people, the American taxpayer, the American worker, they're holding the bag. I think this is a sleeper issue, possibly, Brandon, in some of these campaigns. What do you think?
4: Oh, yeah. This is, again, it's basic common sense. You know, the purpose of our immigration system is to benefit the American people. That's why it exists. And you don't benefit the American people by bringing foreigners into our country and then allowing them to access a slew of welfare benefits. In other words, bringing people in so that the current American people can subsidize their lifestyle. That's not fair to our people. That doesn't make our country stronger in any meaningful way. I think if you asked any American, just find some random American on the street, and if you ask them, do you believe that foreigners from all over the world should be able to immigrate into the United States and then get free housing and free health care and free schooling and free food and other types of public assistance, almost every single person would say, no, that's not fair. That doesn't benefit us. Why in the world would we ever allow this? And the fact that Democrats are going all in to promote the massive importation of people into the country for the purpose of getting them on welfare, I think is insane. And again, that may be a 90-10 issue for us here.
3: Talking to Brandon Gill from Texas, congressman, planning to be, and I hope will be, the next chairman of the House Oversight Committee in the next go-around here. Congressman, we have the midterms coming. There are a lot of Republicans freaking out there. A lot of punditry is focused on the freak-out. You've called this election the mainstream versus the extreme. What do Republicans need to do over the next 40 days, however many days that are left, to outkick their historical coverage here and beat back some of this polling that I think is actually being generated to suppress Republican turnout?
4: I think that's probably right. And we've got to make sure that our side recognizes not only what the stakes are, but then does the work to make sure that we'll be in a strong position in November. That means talking to your friends and your community members and your church members and making sure that they get out to vote and they get their family and their friends out to vote, that if you can support Republican candidates, that you're doing that financially. But the core message here is that you've got a Democrat Party who's running on a platform explicitly. This is not political hyperbole from conservatives. They are explicitly running on a platform of tearing America's constitutional foundations apart, abolishing the Senate, abolishing the presidency, abolishing the Supreme Court. They've talked for a long time about if they do get power, they want to make D.C. The 51st state, which of course means two more Democrat senators. Then it's Puerto Rico. Then it's packing the Supreme Court if they can't abolish it. I mean, you're talking about fundamentally transforming the United States. And that's before we even talk about insane policies like open borders and defunding local police departments and transing toddlers and everything else that they've spent the last 6 years talking about. And then on the other side of the aisle, you have Republicans who are just the party of basic decency and common sense, who say on a core level, we love this country. We want America to survive. We want to conserve America. That's why we're conservatives. We want to preserve it so that our kids and grandkids can inherit it. We believe in strong borders. We believe in American sovereignty. We believe in law and order. We want your local police department. We actually like your local police departments. We think sheriffs and cops are good things for local communities. And we want to make sure that this system of government that we have that's been so great for the American people survives. And I think given that choice, most Americans are going to be with Republicans. But we've got to make sure that that message gets out there, because Democrats are doing everything they can to obfuscate the insane beliefs that they have.
3: That's Brandon Gill, congressman from Texas. The Republican Party has its eye on you, Brandon Gill. We appreciate your service. And we take a break. More news after this. It's Scott Jennings on Salem.
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3: Monday, September 28th. Well, I like that Brandon Gill. He's good. I mean, he's a freshman. And I look around the congressional landscape, I don't see anybody holding the libs accountable any better than Brandon Gill. He'd be a terrific chairman for the House Oversight Committee. Jamie Comer, my friend here from Kentucky, has done a great job, and he's highly likely to be running for governor in 2027. Brandon Gill is the right choice for this. Not that there wouldn't be other good choices. It's a big conference. There's a lot of Republicans. I'm just watching Brandon Gill's performance. Go, if you haven't followed Brandon Gill, go on YouTube. Go on your, you get your videos served to you. Type in Brandon Gill hearing, and you will find myriad clips of this guy methodically and calmly just taking apart some nonsense. But you need that sort of aggressiveness. It's calm. It's methodical. He asks the right questions. He gets to the heart of the matter. So you're not engaging in the left's hysterics. You're engaging in a conservative's rational, logical thinking. That's what Brandon Gill does. And when you see him take these witnesses on, just puts on display how crazy they have gone and how common sense the right has become. I'm looking at a picture, by the way. This is breaking news into the Scott Jennings Show. I'm looking at a picture. This was posted on the X platform by Senator Matt Harrington, who is the assistant Senate Republican leader up in the Maine State Senate. And he posts a photo with this caption. I was sent this photo of Senator Collins's, at Susan Collins, Biddeford office this morning. What has this world come to? This is disgusting, disappointing, and it's not the Maine I grew up in do better. The photo is a picture of the front door of Collins' Biddeford office. And it's spray painted in red. On the left, it says Trump. And on the right, it says whore. Trump whore. I regret to inform you, dear listeners, that the tolerant American left is at it again. The tolerant and nonviolent American left is at it again. Susan Collins has been the most bipartisan, down-the-middle United States senator in Washington. Sometimes she votes with Trump, sometimes she votes against him. When a Democrat was in office, sometimes she voted with them, sometimes she voted against them. Bipartisan. If it's been good for Maine, Susan Collins has tried to do it. But she is a registered Republican, probably the most moderate or liberal or whatever you want to call it Republican in Washington. Probably fitting for Maine. And for that, she gets to go to her office today and see in red spray paint, Trump whore. Why is there so much rage and violence in the heart of the American left? These were the people of tolerance. These were the people of nonviolence. But you see images like this, and then you hear what their candidates say. This character, El Sayed, up in Michigan. I feel like all the time I'm seeing clips from him where his language is violent. What was he saying the other day about Bill Maher, actually? Oh, yes, here it is. Abdul El Sayed says he would go on Bill Maher's show despite the, quote, terrible things Bill Maher has said about people like me. He continues. This is El Sayed. I want to give people the image of watching him get his rear end, but he used an expletive. I want to give people the image of watching him get his rear end whooped on his own show by a guy who prays like I do. Always with the violence, this guy. The left has become so violent. We heard all the words and postings from the American left after Charlie was assassinated. They cheered it on, and on the anniversary of it, they cheered it on again. You have candidates making violent statements about a guy. Bill Maher, he's a talk show host, a comedian. I want to whoop his, you know what. We got spray painting, nasty language on an office in Maine. Radicals, folks. Anti-American radicals. More news after this. 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
18: News. I'm Therese Crowley, already out on bail. Five British men in their 20s arrested at the U.S. bomber base at RAF Fairford on terror and explosive charges, all from boroughs of London. President Trump says intelligence had eyes on them and they meant to do big damage. British counter-terror police say they're considering whether the five were foreign terror proxies.
19: Starship is orbital.
18: And Pacific splashdown for Starship after SpaceX launched the 40-story vehicle from Starbase, Texas, into its first orbital flight despite one engine failing on the way. Mission managers cut the six-hour orbit in half, an unmanned shakedown for the Artemis lunar landing. Pacific hurricane Cat 3 Hurricane Polo lashes the Mexico Baja Peninsula ahead of landfall with 10 inches of rain expected. California with a state of emergency before the rain hits the Southwest Desert. 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
21: 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Good morning. It's Monday, September 28th. Up next, your local news and a check of the weather forecast. I'm Greg Paul reporting for the Talk of the Quad Cities. KQ&A News brought to you this hour by Prescott Tire Pros. Prescott Valley officials are working on an update to its comprehensive development services fee schedule.
22: Town officials recently contracted with public financial management consultants to conduct a comprehensive fee study. Work completed to date has focused primarily on development services programs. Recent staffing turnover to the finance department, along with the prioritization of the remaining report audit, has delayed components of this process. Development Services Director Stacy Bristow told council last Thursday what's up next in this process.
23: Besides that, we're going to have at least 60 days to go through these things with YCCA or other members of the community that have input to us. If it's adopted, we're also recommending that there's a grace period and we wouldn't start until the fiscal year.
22: Financial Management Representative Bob McDermott explained what the fee studies entailed.
24: We looked at total fees analyzed, 62 based on discussions with the departmental leadership that we recommended to change, new fees that are currently not charged that may be an option for implementation, and then four, again, based on the discussion with departmental leadership that we don't recommend changing.
22: This item was for discussion only, but Prescott Valley Town staff is recommending initiating the required notification and public hearing process to implement updated fees. I'm Bill Monroe reporting.
21: Plan for delays on Glassford Hill Road as improvement work is underway.
0: Prescott Valley crews are conducting roadway excavation and the installation of curb, gutter, and sidewalk along Glassford Hill Road from Spouse Drive to just north of Tuscany Way and Granville Parkway. Prescott Chamber of Commerce President and CEO Sherry Heine has received four statewide honors.
22: The Chamber and Chamber Foundation were honored with the Community Collaboration Award for GRYT Thriving by Choice and the Excellent Chamber Program Awards for Prescott Cares of the Arizona Chamber Executives 2026 Annual Conference held in Tucson earlier this month. Heine also received a 30-year milestone recognition and the Lifetime Achievement Award for 3 decades of leadership, advocacy, and service. The Community Collaboration Award recognizes GRYT's work to replace fragmented community-by-community efforts with a coordinated regional approach to Western Yavapai County's economic future. Prescott Cares helped direct $450,000 to residents and businesses in urgent need for rent, utilities, and business stabilization. I'm Bill Monroe reporting.
0: In KQ&A Sports, the Arizona Diamondbacks were eliminated from postseason contention following a 9-4 loss against the San Diego Padres in the final game of the regular season yesterday afternoon. The Diamondbacks open the 2027 season against the Padres next March 25th, and all the live action can be heard right here on KQ&A. The Arizona Cardinals lost 36-30 against the San Francisco 49ers yesterday afternoon. The Cardinals take on the New York Giants this Sunday morning. The live broadcast starts at 9, and all the live action can be heard right here on KQ&A. That's your news. I'm Greg Paul, reminding you to download the free AZ Hometown Radio mobile app and listen live to the talk of the Quad Cities online at kqna.com.
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0: 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For the Prescott area, rain today with a high temp of 65, cloudy tonight with a low 53, and rain tomorrow, 67 for the high. In the Verde Valley, rain with a high of 69 today, this evening cloudy with an overnight low of 60, and rain on Tuesday with a high of 76. That's your forecast. 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
3: Hey, we are moments away from President Trump announcing the construction or some sort of a deal to make the largest steel plant in America. Steel. A steel plant. In Iowa. And I remember back in 2015, 2016, President Trump spoke a lot about manufacturing in America. Manufacturing in America. And I remember the naysayers. It'll never happen. Everything has been outsourced. It's just not happening again. You know, you look at the data centers. That's like a major, major thing. That's construction. That's manufacturing right here in America. It's another reason why we should not be afraid of AI. And the more I look at AI, the more I use AI, the more I realize, you know what? In 10 years, it's just going to be like email. It's going to be like email. It's not going to be that big a deal. All right? It's not going to be that disruptive. I mean, it might be a little bit, you could say email was a major, major, major, major thing, right? Not altogether the best thing in the world. There's a dude who made it really, really big in radio. What the hell is his name? The iHeart Radio CEO. What was that guy's name again? Bob Pittman. Bob Pittman did not graduate high school. No, he graduated high school. He didn't graduate college. And he got a regular job. Well, he loved broadcasting. He loved the radio. And he started helping out sweeping a radio station in Mississippi, sweeping the floors. And then one day the news guy didn't show up and like, can you read the news? Yeah, I can read the news. And he started doing that and doing other things. And pretty soon he was running the radio station. And the whole message was, well, what he learned later, there's no way you could get away with that now, even in Mississippi. You know, somebody owns that radio station. And they're probably not in Mississippi. And you got to get, you know, permission to do anything and everything. Email, you know, management by email. That's a real thing.
6: And it's it'd just be impossible to do those kinds of things. And email, yes, it's made things a lot more efficient, but it's also made, you know what else efficient? Micromanaging, right? Watching people all the time. And we have the famous and ubiquitous and sometimes useful cover your ass memo, the CYA email, right? That's a big part of our culture right now. Cover yourself. So anyway, I'm pretty excited about this thing. Major steel plant. I remember it so well. The industry had been gutted. Everything was gutted. There's no more big industry in America. It's all going to Mexico. It's all going to Asia. And look at this. This is major. This is big. And yeah, of course, we could talk about little minor controversies here and there. These are the wins that President Trump and Republicans who know something about something are going to emphasize. We're not losing these midterms. We don't have to lose these midterms. Day in and day out, they want us discouraged. But you know what? There's been redistricting. We see Republicans are on the verge. We have more money than they do. I say we. I'm not a Republican, but I caucus with the Republicans, right? I'm one of those guys. I'm not a Republican. Why aren't I a Republican? I can't stand these professional Republicans. You know, there are people out there, they're just thinking about their next gig. They think about who they're going to work for next. They think about, oh, what does this mean for me and my campaign? Possibly for a lot of them, being in the minority could help them do whatever it is they want to do. Because a lot of these staffers, they want to be members of Congress someday themselves. They want to, they want to do that. So don't trust the professional politician. Don't trust anybody, for crying out loud. I just know that this man has not let us down, and too many are heading for the hills. I got a list of all these low-level staffers who are leaving the White House. Now, I wonder if they're leaving the White House because these are just, what? Is this natural attrition? Or is this the party actually pushing these people out? Like, if you want a career in politics, don't stick with President Trump. President Trump is on the way out. President Trump is going to be a lame duck in a matter of weeks, right? Is that what's happening here? I fear it is. I really do. But it doesn't matter. We don't need you guys. Take it from our friend at the Heritage Foundation, Dr. Kevin Roberts. Kevin Roberts gets it. Kevin Roberts, Heritage Foundation and Action President. Fabulous guy. The topic was fake polls and how well the Republicans are going to do in the upcoming midterms. During his appearance, Roberts drew from his own longtime experience in Washington politics to state that the chattering class in Washington has been wrong about future election outcomes. Roberts pointed out the Senate map, adding that not only does the Republican Party have a chance to retain current seats, but also a chance to win back seats in places you would not expect. Roberts pointed to New Hampshire, Michigan, Minnesota. He later called this prognostic a psyop from polling firms who are looking to depress conservative voter turnout. I think it's really important that we understand that the Senate is not going to flip. James Tallarico, who believes in six genders, is not going to win a majority of the vote in Texas. Tallarico's campaign did not respond to the signals a request for comment. Roberts continued his remarks, adding that the reason he is optimistic about a potential conservative victory in November is that he looks at this race by race, and I see the contrast between the left and the right, and believes that there is ample time in vulnerable districts to get the conservative message directly to voters. We have a few weeks before early voting starts, and in the majority of states that have early voting, that's time for both the message and also the money on the conservative side to bring home what is going to be an anomaly. An anomaly in that we could win here. The message that conservatives should deliver to voters in the weeks leading up to the election day includes the historic wins on border security and the working family tax cuts, known as the One Big Beautiful Bill, which removed over 1 million illegal aliens from the federal welfare programs. Today, I just want to speak to the American voter and say the contrast between what conservatives have done and what the left has done in places like New York City and blue states where there is an increase in crime and increase in spending is so clear. Now, the president sees all this and says, I'll be out there spending money and helping every one of them get elected. I won most of these places, often by a landslide. MAGA, pretend I am on the ballot. Don't let them open your borders. Allow crime to flourish again. Keep America great. Hey, the other thing I don't want to do, if it comes to it, if they take over, I don't want to, I did it once before. All the impeachment stuff. All the impeachment. And I find it interesting. I love defending the president because those cases were so fake and these cases would be fake. And I know, you see, it's like kind of pointless. It's like somebody on the stand and you know they're going to be found not guilty, but it's still a burden on him and everybody else to go through all that stuff. So we'll see. We'll see. I just please, who's your congressman? Have you given money? Where the hell are you going to vote? I know I am voting for whoever the hell's running against Jerry Nadler, even though Jerry Nadler's not running. Who's the replacement? Who's the guy? Once he called the show here, I'm sorry, Republicans, if you're running for Congress, don't bitch and moan about not getting enough coverage, okay? Some of you guys are not doing your part. You got to do your part. You got to work your ass off. God helps those who helps themselves. Who said that? Is that in the Bible? But I don't know. You got to do your own part. You can't be lazy. That's one of the things God hates. Laziness. He says that out loud, too. All right. Now, with that, I am going to check in with Eric real quick. Yes, Eric, what is it?
7: Are you here?
6: Yeah. Oh, yeah. Eric, do me a favor. Hold on one more second. Okay, one more second. Glenn in New Jersey. How are you, Glenn?
7: How you doing? Why didn't Congress put a bill on the floor that opening the borders is a treasonous act and have the Democrats vote on it? Because there's already caravans starting in South America ready to come up, hoping that the Democrats win the midterms.
6: I don't know why they don't do that, but I assume that there's a, you know, I'm not going to argue with you. Say it's treason. I mean, treason's already against the law, you know? But, all right, Glenn, we'll run that by somebody. I don't think it's going to work. I don't think it rolls that way. You know, it's these bills. Sometimes they write these bills like, how could you be against that bill? That's part of the game. They write up a bill, and they want to pretend that, you know, oh, my gosh, you can't be against this. And, you know, to some degree, I just don't want to play that same game. They play it on their side. I guess we play it on our side. Hey, what the hell is Crapon? Phil, you know anything about this powder that they were taking at the Ole Miss University? What
8: Kratom.
6: Is it? What's it called?
8: Kratom.
6: Kratom. What is it? What does it do? And how much of it have you done?
8: It's an opiate. I've never done any of it.
6: Where do you? Why do you? Why do they sell opiates at the gas station?
8: I'm not sure, honestly. It seems kind of unreasonable for what it is.
6: You can get it at the gas station. These two kids at Ole Miss, I see them. They took it. You ever notice, by the way, all college kids today and all kids in their 20s look exactly alike? They have the same hairdo. We did not have hair like that when we were growing up. I don't know where they get it cut. I don't know where they get it styled. Discount tobacco, Kratom and CBD. Does it give you a, does it relax you?
8: It's like the objective of it. It's supposed to bring you down a little bit.
6: Bring you down a little bit. Why do people want to be brought down?
8: You don't like being calm?
6: You know what happens when you're artificially calm? You'll work yourself back up. You'll get all antsy the next day. It will deprive you. Right now, your brain has certain pleasure chips, and you get only so many pleasure chips per day. And if you use those pleasure chips up in one day, you go into the next day's supply. I know people don't realize this. They think it's all fun. It's all beautiful. It ain't. It ain't Kratom. How stupid. Who knew about Kratom? I didn't know about Kratom. Growing up today is tough. Very, very tough. What the hell's going on at the FBI? You know, I love this Kash Patel, and it's not my business, but does he know how to run that agency? Does he know how to run something that big and vast? They have lost another deputy director of the FBI, a guy named Bailey. Now, I don't know. I just hope he has not gotten carried away on the planes, trains, and automobiles right? And the hats and the SWAT team and all these things that you get when you're the FBI director, right? That's what they win you over with this stuff, right? They bamboozle you. So you do the bidding of the bureaucracy. Andrew Bailey, a deputy director of the FBI, would leave the job after a little more than a year. Now, what does this mean? He and Cash Patel did not get along. We don't know if the White House is going to pick somebody else. Mr. Patel and Bongino, oh, they weren't getting along either. Well, oh, no, they weren't getting along with the attorney general. Hey, look, it's the swamp. There's going to be backfighting. There's going to be backstabbing. It's rough. It's one of the reasons why you don't want to go to that damn swamp. They don't want to go there. I can't believe Wes Moore is up for re-election already. Seems like just yesterday, who was it? Oprah Winfrey was saying beautiful things and poems at his inauguration. Whoever the hell is running against him, let's get him on the show. What does this guy have to stand for other than that bridge that fell down on his watch? Am I the only one who remembers that bridge collapse? And guess what? Guess who's in charge of inspecting the bridge? The state of Maryland, not the federal government, right? It wasn't even the county, Baltimore County. No, it was the state. The state. But boy, oh boy, does he look good in that emergency jacket, huh? All buff and cool and dumb. 800-848-9222. Be right back.
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27: 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As a father and small business owner, Crane understands the financial pressure facing Arizona households. 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No tax on tips, no tax on overtime. And Crane is fighting radical environmentalists, pushing costly wind and solar projects. It's our land, not theirs. Eli Crane, a Navy SEAL on the front lines for rural Arizona.
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6: Be quiet, be quiet. There are some fabulous, fabulous Trump impersonators out there. I think I'm pretty good too, but not really. Sir, you have all these impersonators. Which is your favorite one? I say, you know what? I say, Greg is very good. Greg, yeah, he's great. He's great. I can't imagine life without him at this point. I don't think I can, like, it's just going to be the strangest thing. So he ain't going to be a lame duck. Is it possible for President Trump to be a lame duck? All right, stop everything. We're going to go to the White House right now. Oval Office announcement.
18: The White House, the founder and chairman of the SR Group, Ravi Roya, as well as the chairman of Ray Roya and president and CEO Joe Brokin, to share some of the really exciting news. We have some unbelievable news. And there's a company known as Mesabi, which is one of the biggest in the world. It's a great company, and they're going to make a big investment in a place called Iowa. And I love Iowa. I went to Iowa every time. Today, we're thrilled to announce that Mesabi Metallics will be building the largest steel plant in American history in the great state of Iowa. It's the largest plant, one of the largest plants in the world, but it's the largest plant in America by far. We're also pleased to be joined by Secretary of Commerce Howard Lutnick, Secretary of Energy Chris Wright, Senator Joni Ernst, who's done a wonderful job, and I'm going to miss you, Joni. I can't believe you're leaving. But you are, right? Are you? You sure? You're not changing your mind?
28: Thank you, Mr. President.
18: Governor Kim Reynolds, Representatives Marionette Miller-Meeks and Ashley Hinson, and I saw some good polls just recently. You're doing well, Ashley. I saw that.
28: Sure.
18: Looks like you're doing well. You should do well. Iowa Attorney General Brenna Byrd, who's been with me right from the beginning, and Export-Import Bank Chairman John Jovanovic, who is a fantastic young man, actually. Once completed, Mesabi Metallics' new steel plant will produce 10 million tons of steel per year using iron ore from the company's Minnesota mine. And Minnesota has, I will tell you, they maybe have a lousy governor, but they have great iron ore. They have one of the worst governors in history, a real stupid guy. But they do have good iron ore, which is more important, I guess. but it's the first new iron ore mine in the United States in more than 50 years with the highest quality ore. In other words, this steel will be mined, melted, and made right here in the USA, which is something very unusual. The project is expected to create up to 6,000 new construction jobs, nearly 2,000 manufacturing and mining jobs, and add another $95 billion to the U.S. economy, which is the number

0: Washington built more than a home. He built a legacy. Walk the very grounds where our first president once strolled and hear the river breeze rustle through the century-old trees. Just down the road lies Virginia's historic triangle, alongside Williamsburg, Jamestown, the first permanent English settlement in 1607. Trace the full arc of American history in a single day. Savor a warm pea soup or dig into flaky Chesapeake crab cakes by the coast. The town embodies history. Home of Independence Hall and the Declaration of Independence itself, Philadelphia is going all in for 2026, hosting the FIFA World Cup, MLB All-Star Game, and major exhibits like the Declaration's Journey. It's the epicenter of the whole celebration.
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2: What do you want to be for Halloween?
3: Pillow.
2: What kind of a pillow?
3: That's a pillow. I already have the jacket.
2: Ooh. Yep, that's a hot, that's a very nice.
3: It's a cheerleader one.
2: I understand. Yeah.
3: What does that even mean?
2: Cheerleaders?
3: It's like when you cheer, like...
2: They lead.
1: Hey, how about that, huh? A little scene from the Kelly household. I want to be a pillow. Halloween's a very big deal, even though it's more than a month away. They are so excited. The candy, the costumes. You know, I am a little bit wary of Halloween. Number one, the candy and the costumes. Number one and two, the candy and the costumes. You know, when I was a kid, I dressed as a police officer. My dad gave me a very, you know, an official badge. My mom, we found a nice blue shirt and embroidered this patch on it. And I had a very realistic holster and gun. And, you know, I even had handcuffs, right? Policeman. What's up with going as a fairy or a princess or some sort of, you know, Elsa the Queen, Elsa from Frozen? You know, they have all these weird mystical powers. How do they get these powers? How do they get these godlike powers? It's a little bit irreligious. It's a little bit sacrilegious, actually. Not to be so literal, but I am uneasy. I'm also uneasy when last year my daughter went as a witch. I mean, the most beautiful picture you've ever seen. But, you know, why do we want witch? What's up with the witch? Witch, that's evil. That's sorcery. We don't like that stuff. All right. I want to dip back into the Oval Office, and that is Secretary Wright, if I'm not mistaken. He is the Secretary of Energy, super-duper brainiac. I've interviewed him a couple of times. They're talking about the new steel plant in Iowa. Go ahead.
4: Fantastic. Even bigger is, where is that iron ore going to be turned into American steel? In Iowa, in southeastern Iowa. Why? Because Iowa has tremendous, hardworking people, great leaders that believe in their state and believe in high-paying jobs for everyone in the state of Iowa. And then they meet up together with some of the best entrepreneurs in the world on planet Earth, just to my right here from SR, who are many businesses around the world. And that leads to a giant investment to reindustrialize America, a win for American national security, and a massive economic win and vote of confidence in the fabulous state of Iowa.
5: You are doing a great job. Thank you very much. And how are you doing in Venezuela, by the way?
4: Progress, everyday progress.
5: There's never been anything like it. That's a tremendous thing that's happening. Misabi Metallics, the leaders are here, the owner is here.
6: Thank you.
5: One of the richest men in the world, I'll say. But I will tell you, he's unbelievable with the son. And please.
7: Thank you, Mr. President, for bringing back the importance of building things in America. While I was born in India, I went to high school in New York, college in Boston, and did my MBA in California. I've spent half my life here, so announcing this investment today is a great honor and a true homecoming for me. My family and I spend a lot of time in Minnesota, where we are investing $3 billion to build the first new mine in America in 50 years. We will be producing the Patriot pellet very soon, which will be amongst the highest quality iron ore pellets in the world. With the new steel complex in Iowa, we will complete the fully integrated American supply chain from mine to mill. American ore carried on American railroads to an American steel plant powered by American energy, built and operated by an incredibly hardworking and talented American workforce. Mr. President, this plant will use the latest technology and will compete head-to-head with any steel plant in the world on size, quality, and on cost. This project writes the next chapter for our company and our family, and it is your policy and your leaderships, Mr. President, that have made this possible. Thank you, sir.
5: So how did your handsome son do? Don't try and compete with him. You're not going to be successful. Go ahead. What a great family. What a good job you did.
7: Thank you, sir.
5: Thank you very much.
7: You. Please.
8: Mr. President, Governor Reynolds, the entire Iowa delegation, Secretary Luttig, Secretary Wright, and Chairman Jovanovich. My brother Shashi and I founded SR many decades ago. We are a family business, and above all, we are builders. 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
1: All right, I'm having a hard time making out exactly what he's saying, but I like it. I like it a lot. Big, big, big plants. And I can go back to 2015, 2016, throughout the... This is not happening. That President Trump was raising false hopes, right? That manufacturing was gone and it ain't coming back. That it's a globalist situation right now. They make, we take, right? That used to be Trenton, New Jersey's motto, something along those lines. Trenton makes, the world takes. Well, it's coming back, and that's kind of beautiful. They didn't want it to come back. Perceived environmental concerns, perceived, it's much cheaper and more advantageous, not thinking that we would ever have a creative America First mind in the White House, flanked by some of the greatest people in the world. I mean, that Howard Lutnick and this Secretary Wright. This is what other administrations never really wanted to do. They just want to be something. They don't want to do something. Now, unfortunately, he's surrounded by a lot of guys also who just want to be something, right? And what they want to be is often not in concert with the Trump administration being successful. So he's still being undermined from within, and I can't stand it. All right, I want to dip right back in because he's about to say something, and I think he's going to take some questions, okay? Go ahead.
0: Well, first of all, Mr. President, I want to say thank you to you, your commitment.
1: Is that Brooke Rollins?
0: Manufacturing back to the states and really restoring
1: Governor Kim Reynolds of Iowa.
0: Is the reason that this is happening. This would not be happening without your leadership. So a heartfelt thank you for what you're doing for this country. And
1: Iowa, nice.
0: COVID underscores how important this is. We saw what happened during COVID and the opportunities that exist because of the leadership that you've in place. So thank you so much for that. We really appreciate it. I also want to just say a heartfelt thank you to Robbie, Ray and Joe. It has been incredible synergy in the state of Iowa working on this project. Both tough negotiations took place, but the mindset was always to get to where we are at today. And we could not be prouder than being the future home of the largest steel investment in this country.
5: That's right.
0: And the impact that we'll have is just undeniable.
1: All right, Kim. I like you. I like you, but not that much. Okay? I just, some of these things arguably don't have to be carried live. I want the president to speak. I want him, and I want the questions, too. Miranda Devine has pointed out that the new addiction for Hunter Biden, he's addicted again, not to crack cocaine, not to alcohol. Thankfully, I don't want him to suffer, but to a publicity. His new addiction. Now, she writes that he used to pretend that the corrupt Ukrainian energy company Burisma was paying him $1 million to sit on its board while his father was vice president, because of his expertise as a seasoned board member and learned lawyer. Now he admits all he had to do was show up to a few meetings high on crack to collect the money. The requirement of the board would be that I show up for four meetings a year, he told the addiction podcast Dopey. Even when I was on crack and out of my head, I could show up for four meetings a year. That worked out to around $250,000 per board meeting, all expenses paid, in glamorous locales like Monaco or Paris or Dubai. He told the Dopey podcast there was no corruption, and yet even though he did not have a real job and spent 2 years on a crack bender staying at expensive hotels like the Chateau Marmont, money would always materialize. A check would come in from somewhere, you know, and by the way, this is all during the time that you know, the New York Post would have you believe, or MAGA would have you believe, that I was running some kind of international crime syndicate, and, you know, blah, blah, blah. I mean, it's all BS. Huh? It was an international influence peddling scheme, to be accurate, Hunter, and he ran it while Joe Biden was vice president, with his father's knowledge and involvement. The checks kept coming from Burisma even after his father's vice presidency ended, although they were cut in half. The millions kept coming from the Chinese energy company CEFC, whose chairman was arrested in China and soon died in jail. Not that Hunter cared. Now he wants to make money with the only thing he has left, his notoriety. He really should be thanking us. Hunter can't keep the post out of his mouth these days. So aggrieved is he that we spilled the beans on his dad's corruption. He still pretends that the laptop he abandoned at John Paul Mac Isaac's Delaware repair shop is not real, despite the fact that the FBI took possession of it in December 2019 and secretly verified that it belonged to him and had not been tampered with. There really isn't a laptop, he tells gullible podcasters. They held a laptop, which was not my laptop. The laptop is BS. And perhaps the most farcical, not one single person has ever accused me of a crime based upon anything that was in or discovered as it relates to my laptop. Not one. Well, let me accuse him right now. The prostitution and influence peddling. it's right there in the laptop. Prosecutors used to material from that 2024 laptop during the gun trial that convicted him on three felonies. It was the same in the tax case in California, where he pleaded guilty on the first day of jury selection. The only reason Hunter is not in jail is that his father gave him a pardon that extended all the way back to 2014, the start of the Burisma grift, and covered the millions of dollars that flowed into Biden family coffers from Ukraine, China, Russia, and elsewhere. But now he's trying to make money from a meme coin named Laptop with the dollar sign. Someone made almost $1 million in a few minutes after it launched earlier this month, but Hunter said in a next post, I personally have not made a single dollar. Of course, he would never tell a lie. Oh, Hunter, I'm almost starting to regret that I asked the President of the United States if you guys ever encountered each other. What would he say to you about your addiction? What would you say to him, Mr. President, about his addiction? Maybe you could help. It was a very interesting conversation, an interesting thing to bring up, actually. Pump up the volume one more time, if you don't mind, on the Oval Office. Look at that gigantic eagle on the desk right behind him. Go ahead.
6: We'll save you a good Iowa pork chop service. Yeah,
5: that's sort of the reason I want to go. So, a marionette, please.
9: Mr. President, thank you so much.
1: All right, Marionette, you look like a great lady, but no. Congresswoman Salazar, one of the ones in Florida, I think she's taking screw Trump, right? It's one thing to distance yourself from the president in a midterm election if you're in a purple district, but I think she's crossed a line. She's going way out of her way to disrespect him. Maybe. She's thinking more about herself than the country. Have you ever heard of that happening? Yes, Nikki, how are you?
10: Sir Greg?
1: Hi.
10: Hi. How are you?
1: I'm good. What's happening?
10: Good. Not much. It's a beautiful sunny day here in Illinois. Hadn't called in a while. The last time I called, you had the great Rudy Giuliani on. Awesome.
1: Oh, man, yeah. He doesn't work here anymore. It's a long time ago.
10: I know.
1: We don't talk like we used to. Rudy, you know, I mean, I love the guy, but, oh, boy, sometimes he can be his own worst enemy. So what's up?
10: Sure. No, I was just calling. I'm off work today, and I figured since you're actually live and I'm not listening to it later on, I could call in and just say how I love listening to the girls. And I heard the little clip earlier, the Halloween clip. I think it's the sweetest thing, and we do need that. We need to hear good, positive little voices like that every so often. Plus, my mother's name is Judy. We have that in common. And your wedding anniversary is on my birthday.
1: November 12th?
10: Yes, sir.
1: Huh. You know, I always have to pause about the November 12th thing. I really do. I like it, but I got it right away that time. Actually, thank you for mentioning the girls. I think we have one more, Matt. Phil, we got one more little message from our girls. Go ahead.
0: You're heading to Alabama.
1: Oops. Stand by. I think this is Madeline and Annalise possibly having a fight. Listen to this.
11: Be a princess. Be a princess for Halloween. Be a princess. But I say, no, I'm going to be something else. No, I'm going to be something else. No, I'm going to be something else.
12: What do you want to be?
11: I want to be a cheerleader.
12: You do?
11: And I already have the jacket.
12: What do you want to be for Halloween?
11: I don't know yet.
1: I mean, is that unbelievably irresistible? Thank you. Thank you very much, Nikki. Glad you're keeping in touch. And now, actually, we do have to go to the Oval, where, yes, the questions have Actually, it looks like he's got one more other person to talk to. We'll be right back. And then questions from the man.
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20: 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I'm Marie Hart.
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1: Picking up live. It's getting possibly a little bit hot in there. A little bit hot. Just a little bit hot.
5: Republicans, do you think, having to work so hard to hold on to the seats? I don't know. I love Iowa. I've always been very strong with Iowa. There's been some things that the Democrats have done that are very bad for our country. You know, they had high prices. I reduced the prices, but they like to say affordability. But they're the ones that caused the affordability problem. They're the ones that caused all of these problems. And they were unwilling to stop Iran from having a nuclear weapon. They said, let somebody else. Of course, I could say that about many people. We have stopped them from having a nuclear. They never have a nuclear weapon. And they understand that, and they're willing to say that. But I'm surprised. First of all, the polls are fake. That when you see somebody like Ashley, one of the greatest politicians, you'll see it. One of the greatest. She'll be one of the greatest politicians in America. Going to be highly respected, and she is highly respected. She's going to be representing Iowa in the Senate. She's going to bring back a lot of money for Iowa. You know, Iowa is a state that likes money coming back into it. If you put these people in there, you're not going to bring back any money. These people, all every one of them, they bring a lot of money back to Iowa that helps with ethanol and other things, many other things. And I know Ashley well, and she will be a tremendous success as a senator. She's going to bring a lot of goodies back to Iowa, which Iowa needs. I think the polls are an anchor because I won it by so much, and it doesn't make sense that they wouldn't be right up there with me.
3: And really quickly, sir, on the arrests in the UK, there's five suspects that were arrested. It was just released on bail. What's your reaction to that, and is this connected to Iran?
5: Might be, but I will tell you, I would have said, don't let them have bail, cashless bail. I wonder, is it cashless bail, I guess? That was one of the problems that we had, which started the whole mess of crime, and we're ending cashless bail. But over there, I'm surprised that they released them. I wouldn't have done that. Look, they've been very good. They worked with us very closely. We know everything about them. We would not have released them.
3: So you said might be. Iran might be. Can you elaborate on that?
5: Well, I don't know. I'd rather not. I mean, I know the answer. I can be very specific, but I'd rather not say it. But I would not have released them.
3: Has your team spoken to Iran today?
5: Yeah, they have.
3: They have the mediators?
5: Yeah.
3: Anything else you can share?
5: Well,
3: about
5: any
3: movement on the
5: Iran talks? We're going to win. As far as I'm concerned, it's going to be one way or the other. It's going to go pretty quickly.
21: Two questions for you, Mr. President. One on this announcement and one on the state visit that you had last week. On this announcement last year, you also announced that there will be a steel plant that will be set up in southern Louisiana. Here you have this steel plant that's being set up in...
1: All right, I can't really make this guy out. But polls are fake, and we're going to win. I love it. And it can actually come down just like that. Hey, listen, I'm sorry. Hey, Joe, I haven't talked to you in a long time. What is it, Joe?
22: Jesse, that was great.
1: All right then. You can't put down the phone and go around the house. I'll talk to you next time. It happens. Well, I got to make some videos for tonight. Thank you to that group I spoke to in North Carolina. Great people. Really fun people. You know what I did? I ripped on Fox News. Had to be done. I pointed out how these people are fair weather friends, how they're in it for the money and the attention and the fun. But when it comes to things that are thorny or possibly, right, what did they do? They backed CNN and MS Now, Politico, in the ban. In the ban. There's nobody more bannable in the universe than CNN. Keep that in mind the next time you say, oh, wow, I really like that. Whoever. Fill in the blank. Fill in the blank. You know who I'm talking about. You know. I know that you know that I know that you know what I'm talking about. You know the same people. All right, so the videos will be posted at around 9 o'clock. Knock yourself out. Have a good time. Oh, and the other thing, Cartoon Trump. If you can find it on Instagram, all right, Instagram, Cartoon Trump. It's pro-Trump, but it's also, it's very humorous as well. We can laugh at things, right? I'll see you tomorrow. All the best. Many thanks.
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4: I'm John Saucier. President Trump and House Speaker Mike Johnson getting ready to meet with some big tech leaders at the White House Tuesday. Concerns continue to grow about the potential dangers of AI. Speaker Johnson tells Fox Business these companies already have numerous measures to ensure they're corporately responsible.
7: There's product liabilities laws that apply and a labyrinth of federal regulations on all this stuff already. We do not need a moratorium. We do not need to jump in and hyper-regulate this because we'll lose the race to China. The innovation is important to continue, but we have to strike the right balance.
4: SpaceX carrying out a test flight of its Starship spacecraft, the most powerful launch vehicle ever built from its facility in Starbase, Texas.
8: 5, 4, 3, 2, 1.
4: This rocket expected to make 6 orbits around Earth before re-entering the atmosphere and splashing down in the Pacific Ocean. 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
25: 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Good afternoon. It's Friday, September 25th. Up next, your local news and a check of the weather forecast. I'm Greg Paul, reporting for the Talk of the Quad Cities. 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The town of Chino Valley has a new Assistant Development Services Director.
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26: In his new position, Lusson will administer and coordinate current and long-range community development projects and operations, including planning and zoning, building safety, code compliance, land use and development, and related services. I'm Bill Monroe reporting.
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24: The North Carolina-based Star Meat Delivery is recalling more than 167,000 pounds of meat that was produced without the benefit of federal inspection. The U.S. Department of Agriculture's Food Safety and Inspection Service has announced the recall and may update the product list and labels with additional items. The products were vacuum sealed and packed into cardboard boxes for shipment prior to last Tuesday. According to Yavapai County Community Health Service officials, individual customer packages may not bear this labeling as retail stores may have applied their own stickers with pricing and safe handling instructions. For a complete list of the affected products, visit yavapaiaz.gov/CHS. I'm Lindsay Draper reporting.
0: 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The Diamondbacks start a three-game weekend series against the San Diego Padres at 6 tonight, and all the live action can be heard right here on KQ&A. The Arizona Cardinals take on the undefeated San Francisco 49ers this Sunday. 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
0: Your KQ&A weather forecast brought to you by Ciao Bella. For the Prescott area, rain today with a high temp of 65, cloudy tonight with a low 53, and rain tomorrow, 67 for the high. In the Verde Valley, rain with a high of 69 today, this evening cloudy with an overnight low of 60, and rain on Tuesday with a high of 76. That's your forecast. 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
10: Morning, glory, and evening, grace, America. I'm Hugh Hewitt. Thank you for watching today. Great Monday for me. I'm here with a great weekend. The Guardians won the Central Division. The Browns won. They beat the Panthers yesterday. My high school won, Warren John F. Kennedy High School. And Ohio State, of course, they always win. They won. So I'm just feeling great. And I want my first guest to win in November. Ryan Fazio is the Republican nominee for governor in Connecticut. And he joins me now from Connecticut, where a lot of my listeners are located. I got a great audience down there. Ryan, welcome. Thanks to my friends Bob Hamm and Carol Platt-Lebow. They've been telling me about you for a long time. I'm glad you're finally joining me. How goes the campaign to take over the Nutmeg State?
11: Well, first of all, thanks for having me. I'm a longtime fan, first-time caller, as they say on the Sports Talk Radio. So I'm really excited to be with you. Congrats to your Guardians and Browns. That's always a confusing thing to say. listen, we're underdogs like many of those teams, but we can win this race because in states like Connecticut, regular residents see the consequence of one-party rule and putting ideology above common sense in their daily lives. They're paying the third highest taxes in the country. They've seen almost no job growth, no income growth, and they live in one of the most expensive places in the entire country. And they intuitively understand that they're being failed uniquely by their state leadership. And so whatever happens on the national level, whatever happens in other places, people in Connecticut in their daily lives see the consequence of failed leadership. And I think they're increasingly ready for change.
10: So, Ryan Fazio, we are heard from coast to coast, north to south, east to west. And I want every person in every state to understand what Connecticut shares in common with Illinois and California. It's like gangrene in the body politic, unfunded pension liabilities. Before the show, I went and looked it up. Your little state owes $33 billion it hasn't got to retirees. Why isn't everyone pulling their hair out and impeaching Ned Lamont, the incumbent?
11: Well, listen, that's what the opportunity we have in November is. I mean, listen, I think you have to understand and build in your expectations that Connecticut's a state that leans blue and other states are states that lean red. But on the state and local level, voters are going to be more open to voting for candidates of different parties when they're examining the issues, and specifically how this leadership from Ned Lamont and one party rule over many years has affected their daily lives. Listen, there isn't a Democrat or a Republican around who is happy in Connecticut that they pay the third highest taxes in the country, or among the highest electric rates in the country, and all the hidden fees and taxes and essentially the Green New Deal that's embedded in their electric bills currently. They, in their daily lives, are seeing the failure, and I think that is increasingly opening them to change. And even in, again, a difficult environment, a difficult year, we are seeing the polls closing, gaining ground, a single-digit race with Lamont under 50%. And for a guy who's inherited all the money in the world, who can spend endlessly on his own campaign, for him to still be under 50% approval rating shows that we have an opening here.
10: Do people recognize, it happens every few years in Massachusetts, they'll throw up a Charlie Baker or a Mitt Romney, all the way back to Frank Sargent. A very liberal state will say, we need our economic house put in order, and they'll put a moderate Republican in just to balance the books and make some. Has that ever happened in Connecticut?
11: It's happened in Connecticut, but it's also been close to happening in Connecticut. Up until this last gubernatorial election in 2022, Republicans have always gotten in within 10% of winning or won themselves in my lifetime. There's only been one gubernatorial election in Connecticut in my lifetime where the Democrat has won by double digits, and that was the last one given. But it just shows that in the Northeast, in New England in particular, there's something in the water where voters are willing to vote for a Republican governor, especially when confronted with the failures of one-party rule and ideological radical government, where all the decisions are concentrated in the hands of the state capital, the bureaucrats, the politicians. They borrow and promise, especially in defense of their special interest supporters. And because of that, people cannot afford to pay the taxes or the electric bills. And listen, those costs are most painful to the middle class in our state. The people who do not, you know, benefit from the government budget, the government expenditure in our state capital, they're the ones hurting, but they're also the people who decide elections. And I think it's only a matter of when, not if, we win and change the tides in Connecticut.
10: Ryan Fazio, before I go forward, a couple more questions here. Where do people find out about the campaign? Where do they help you if they want to?
11: Well, they can follow along on all of our social media. We're on X, we're on Facebook, we're on Instagram. And also, please check out our website. Our email address for our campaign is info@ryanfazio.com. 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We feel the energy on the ground for change. And our ambition is to be the most substantive gubernatorial campaign in the whole country, which is why we have our extensive plans for affordability and opportunity and freedom laid out on our website for anyone to read and follow.
10: And I assume that's ryanfazio.com. All right, Ryan, you're a child of Greenwich. I believe the public schools. I believe your dad is middle class. Your parents, just a normal working family in Greenwich. And you went to Northwestern. You're a Wildcat, I think class of 2012. Whatever decided, I mean, why did you go back? I would not go back to Connecticut. I just wouldn't, because it's such a high tax, low services state, and it doesn't have the climate like California. Well, you play the climate tax out there. Connecticut's not exactly the most wonderful climate in the world.
11: It's got the best people. I think it's got great communities. It's a special place. And guess what? There's only one place that can truly be home for you. And for me, that's Connecticut. And I believe that staying and fighting for your home is a virtue. And I believe that maybe the most meaningful things in life are the ones that are the most difficult. And fighting for this state, winning back this state, bringing opportunity and hope back to a state that once was a beacon for, you know, economic boom for the middle class in this country, I think that is a fight worth undertaking, even if it's tough, maybe especially if it's tough. I just love the state. This is my home. It's the only place I've ever called home and could ever call home. And so for me, that was worth fighting for.
10: So if you pull off the upset and you're down to single digits and you're closing, if you pull off this upset, what do you do first? Is it income tax reduction, property tax reduction? doing something about the unfunded pension liabilities, which is the Jaws great white shark that's out there that's going to swallow Connecticut and Illinois and California eventually. What do you do?
11: There's a lot you can do in Connecticut as the governor without the assent of the state legislature. It's one of the more powerful governorships constitutionally in the country. That means you can take out a lot of the waste, a lot of the ideological spending from the state budget through a line item veto. That means ending the hundreds of millions of dollars of taxpayer benefits for people in the country illegally. That means ending the over-budgeting of our agencies and departments and bureaucracies. That will enable you by itself to start cutting taxes on the middle class. I have proposed the largest middle class tax cut in state history that would reduce income taxes by $2,500 per family per year in my first term. And then there's also so many hidden taxes and fees and kind of government and Green New Deal type programs in our public, in our electric bills that could begin to be eliminated through executive order as well. Again, that is why in the Northeast or on the West Coast, our electric bills are more than twice what many states have. Maybe we won't have the cheapest electric bills in the country, but we need affordability. We need to be able to create a manufacturing and industrial sector that succeeds. But the Connecticuts of the world, the Californias of the world, the blue states of the world, for their residents to see manufacturing growth, to see job growth, it's never going to happen with the highest utilities in the country. And those utilities are only so high because of all the hidden government embedded in their electric bills and policies. Well, I'll start eliminating those fees and taxes on day one.
10: Last quick question. The other big blue states all have fraud problems. Does Connecticut?
11: Yes, it does. It does in Bridgeport, Connecticut, particularly. There have been, I think, five federal indictments in the last couple of years. There was a judge who, throughout the last Bridgeport Democratic primary for mayor in the city, it's so bad that it's Democrat on Democrat accusations. The good news is that we are now seeing a crackdown of some sorts through the federal government that even started in the Biden years under the Justice Department, where arrests have been made. Our campaign will be watching this closely, and hopefully the disincentive of actual arrests and a crackdown also disincentivizes the cheating from happening.
10: Ryan Fazio, great to make your acquaintance. As Carol and Bob Hamm told me, you've got a real shot, and I hope people in Connecticut are listening and make up their mind. They don't have to live that way with those taxes, no electric bill, that lack of economic growth. They can go vote for Ryan Fazio. Thank you, Ryan. I'll be right back, America. Stay tuned.
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10: Welcome back, America. I'm Hugh Hewitt. I don't know if you're a golf fan or not. I already mentioned, before I talked to Ryan Fazio, that was a great sports weekend. The Guardians won, and the White Sox lost on Saturday. White Sox losing to the Colorado Rockies, the worst team in baseball, and the Guardians winning with some improbable play. And that means the Guardians get a bye to the American League division playoff. And that starts, I think, on Friday. Meanwhile, the White Sox has to play the Astros, and I apologize to my Houston audience, but I'm going to say it anyway. I'd rather play the White Sox because the Astros are cheaters. And so I am looking forward to that. Then Ohio State just dominated Illinois. I thought the Fighting Illini were better than they were, but Smith is just so remarkably good. And Julian Sain just puts the ball in his hand. So they're very good. Warren John F. Kennedy won. And then the Browns won. I don't even know what to do with two wins in a row at the beginning of the season. That hasn't happened since 23. And I think it's happened four times since 1999 when the franchise came back. So I'm really enjoying a good thing. So I wasn't paying attention to the President's Cup. We were way down, we being the United States against the international team. And we won 9 of 11 matches to win the President's Cup. And Brent Snedeker, who's the coach, goes on NBC immediately after its conclusion and says, cut number two.
21: All these guys, man, they fought for each other. They fought for this country. They fought for this team. And one last shout out, Donald Trump, President Trump. He told me I was going to bring some energy today for you guys. You guys need it. And I told him if we did this, he gets all the credit. So thank you, President Trump.
10: Snedeker is going to catch such grief that all the TDS afflicted threw their clickers at the TV, but when the president calls you and gives you a pep talk, and he actually knows golf better than I think any president has known golf, he plays with a lot of these guys. He's a good player, and they're great players. So good for him. President held a press conference in the Oval that just wrapped up. Let's go to the big announcement, cut number 13.
6: Once completed, Mesabi Metallics' new steel plant will produce 10 million tons of steel per year using iron ore from the company's Minnesota mine. And Minnesota has, I will tell you, they maybe have a lousy governor, but they have great iron ore. They have one of the worst governors in history, a real stupid guy. But they do have good iron ore, which is more important, I guess. But it's the first new iron ore mine in the United States in more than 50 years with the highest quality ore. In other words, this steel will be mined, melted, and made right here in the USA, which is something very unusual. The project is expected to create up to 6,000 new construction jobs, nearly 2,000 manufacturing and mining jobs, and add another $95 billion to the U.S. economy, which is the number one economy in the world by far.
10: He expanded on that. Cut number 14.
6: We have the best economy we've ever had. We're building $21 trillion worth of plants and others. Now I think we can add this to it. I'm not even including this. But this is a tremendous investment. And it's going to be over the next 10 years using advanced steelmaking technology. The plant will produce some of the highest quality, most affordable steel anywhere in the world. They're going to be making it here and using it here and also shipping it outside and do very well. This announcement is only possible because of the pro-American policies of the Trump administration under Sleepy Joe Biden. Have you heard of him? Steel production declined significantly and nearly 200,000 manufacturing jobs were lost in the year before I took office, and they were leaving. They were losing these jobs at record numbers. But soon after my inauguration, I imposed powerful 50% tariffs on all foreign steel, and now our steel industry is roaring back to life. Everyone's building their plant here because they don't want to pay tariffs. It's really not that complicated. A lot of people say they don't understand it, but they do. They just don't like to give us credit. Because of tariffs, we are taking in hundreds of billions of dollars of profits.
10: Now, the president made the announcement about the big steel plant in Iowa. That's good news. It's also more demand for Minnesota iron ore. That's good news. Then he took questions. Cut number 16 on the crime numbers.
6: So we have the best crime numbers. We have the best economic numbers. We have Iran. We'll never have a nuclear weapon. We're going to win that war very soon. That'll be over. And the gas prices will come tumbling down. So nobody else could have done that. Nobody else.
10: And then he went on to talk about the American supply chain under the Trump administration, cut number 17.
8: Why was it so important for you to establish a fully integrated American supply chain for raw materials, like steel and iron, specifically from a national security perspective? Why was it so important for you to do that?
6: Well, because we have a military that's very powerful. And there are certain products you have to make. Steel is one of them. You need it for your planes, your army tanks. You need it. You know, we have a lot of problems. We have a lot of things we don't have to make ourselves. But when it comes to national security, I would say steel is number one on your list. Steel, aluminum, big aluminum plant coming, I told you. Big one, beautiful. Great people also. But if we don't make it ourselves, we don't really, we can't defend ourselves. We can't call up another nation say we want to build 2,000 army tanks and we have no, we get some. We'll call China. Do you mind giving us some steel to build army tanks? I don't think it doesn't work out. By the way, we had a great meeting with President Xi. I would say
10: the point is, you can't have China sourcing any of your critical needs. They can make cheap toys. That's all. Also, a cut on the arrest in the United Kingdom of the terrorist, cut number 18.
22: Really quickly, sir, on the arrest in the UK, there's five suspects that were arrested. It was just released on bail. What's your reaction to that? And is this connected to Iran?
6: Might be, but I will tell you, I would have said, don't let them have bail, cashless bail. I wonder, is it cashless bail, I guess? That was one of the problems that we had, which started the whole mess of crime. And we're ending cashless bail. But over there, I'm surprised that they released him. I wouldn't have done that.
10: I have no idea. Why would you release five guys who were apparently assaulting an RAF base with our B-1s. I don't know. It's the United Kingdom. 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

0: News, I'm John Saucier. President Trump and House Speaker Mike Johnson getting ready to meet with some big tech leaders at the White House Tuesday. Concerns continue to grow about the potential dangers of AI. Speaker Johnson tells Fox Business these companies already have numerous measures to ensure they're corporately responsible.
1: There's product liabilities laws that apply and a labyrinth of federal regulations on all this stuff already. We do not need a moratorium. We do not need to jump in and hyper-regulate this because we'll lose the race to China. The innovation is important to continue, but we have to strike the right balance.
0: SpaceX carrying out a test flight of its Starship spacecraft, the most powerful launch vehicle ever built, from its facility in Starbase, Texas.
2: 5, 4, 3, 2, 1.
0: This rocket expected to make 6 orbits around Earth before re-entering the atmosphere and splashing down in the Pacific Ocean. 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
11: 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I love that. We're on this trip. President Trump just finished up a press conference in the Oval. Let's play that. Cut number 19.
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13: 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Because if you want to see turmoil and a travesty,

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3: In Arizona, water isn't just a worry, it's a crisis. I'm Jonathan Nez. Growing up in northern Arizona, my family didn't have running water or electricity. We had to take care of livestock, farm to tend, and water to haul. That's why as president of the Navajo Nation, I work with the Trump administration and other elected officials to deliver greater water access to northern Arizona. Now, Arizona is facing steep water cuts from the federal government that threaten rural Arizona and our way of life. I'm running for Congress because incumbent Congressman Eli Crane is making a bad problem even worse, sending tax dollars for Arizona's water infrastructure to other states but ours. 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It has to stop. I'm running for Congress because Eli Crane is failing us, and I approve this message because I'll work with anyone to save Arizona's water. Paid for by Jonathan Nez for Congress.
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0: Welcome back, America. Foreign Secretary Ed Miliband had this to say earlier today in England.
1: Think about our role in the world. We will never be silent about injustice and suffering. Let us state the reality about the Middle East. The only route to peace is two states.
0: All right, America, that's not reality, and I'm here with Ambassador Michael Oren, Israel's former ambassador to the United States, to talk about that. That's not reality, Dr. Oren. That's not reality. What did you make of the Miliband speech? Because it went on.
2: Muslims in concentration camps, doesn't care whether Turkey illegally occupies half of Cyprus. It's only the Jewish state he's going to beat up on. And that, wow, the big British, big brave British, are going to beat up on the Jewish state because they care about injustice in the world, and they don't even care what's happening in their own country. And I'm going to make an association which may sound rather incendiary, Hugh, but, you know, there's a memory from World War II of Europeans killing Jews even when they were losing a war. All right. And it seems to me that there are Europeans who, you know, are losing the battle against Islamic extremism, perhaps an attempted terrorist attack against an RAF base in Britain earlier yesterday. And they're taking time out to attack Israel. It's amazing and appalling at the same time. Did you hear this thing, what happened with the Dutch customs officials?
0: No, I've got the Irish football team, but you go first.
2: No, this is much, much worse than the Irish football team. That was symbolic. The Dutch customs officials took passengers off an El Al jet and ran them through customs to see whether they were importing any items that were produced in Judea and Samaria, the West Bank, or in Jerusalem over the 1967 lines, where more than half of the Jewish population of Jerusalem lives. Now, so basically the Dutch, who were the most collaborationist people in occupied Western Europe during World War II, are doing a selection of Jews going off a plane. So listen, I'm going to sound very radical here, and I don't often, but I think that Israel should suspend relations with all these countries. These are actions bordering on acts of war. They're acts of war, boycotts, and they could take us down. They're not just a boycott of what they call settlers. They are creating a situation where nobody can be able to do business with the Israeli banking system. How can a banker in Israel give a mortgage to somebody who's living in one of those Jerusalem neighborhoods where majority of Jerusalem Jews live? And they can be subject to sanctions. So they're basically threatening our entire economic system. And this could spread. It spread very fast beyond France, Canada, now the Netherlands. It is a strategic threat to our country, and we have to treat it as such.
0: It is. Dan Senor's new Call Me Back podcast host, Mark Dubowitz, and they go through how the BDS system is setting up a sanctions system modeled on the one used to cripple Iran over 30 years. And they're not worried so much about today, although the Dutch passenger, the passenger to Netherlands worries me. But I will say that it is a plan, and the United States ought to intervene to counter-sanction the sanctioners. That's what I think. What do you think?
2: Absolutely, absolutely. And there was a plan purportedly devised by Ambassador Huckabee and his staff in Jerusalem to have America take punitive measures against any country that is boycotting the state of Israel. And apparently the Trump administration has not responded to this report yet. I ardently, ardently hope that they do. This is, again, I don't want to belabor the term, but it is a strategic threat to a crucial American ally in the Middle East.
0: Now, I do want to talk about Ireland a little bit because it got a lot of play. The Irish national soccer team did everything they could to make it an unpleasant game with Israel. They debated whether or not they were going to play against genocidal Israel. They bowed their heads during the Israeli national anthem. The Israeli players were very, very dignified about it and wouldn't give them the time of day. But the irony is not lost on me. The Irish are allegedly pro-Palestinian because they were subject to the English occupation of their country for hundreds of years, and therefore they're anti-colonial. They don't realize, apparently, that the British mandate was oppressing them more recently than the British were oppressing the Irish. They don't seem to know anything about history.
2: Or that the state of Israel came into being as a result of a successful war against British imperialism. And that the British Empire closed the gates to the land of Israel, then known as Palestine, in 1939 to Jews trying to flee Nazi Germany, and that the British government of Ed Miliband, has the blood of millions of Jews on its hands. The blood. All right? And Britain has to be reminded of that all the time. And the Irish can be reminded of that, too. One of the reasons the Irish are so close to the Palestinian issue is because the PLO and the IRA collaborated over many decades. And that has, you know, resulted in a profoundly, appallingly anti-Israel position by the Irish government.
0: All right, now let me switch over to the elections, Michael, because there's a story at the Times of Israel today that the Prime Minister Netanyahu flew to the UAE to get MBS to say there wasn't a warning. How important is that issue to the elections, which ought to be about the Strait, Iran, and Israel's security?
2: Well, apparently it's more important than I might have thought a few days ago. I wouldn't have thought that many people would wake up in the morning and read these reports that Netanyahu had been warned by the Emiratis and by the Egyptians several times before October 7th that Hamas was going to attack. Whether that Israeli would get up in the morning and said, well, because of Netanyahu didn't listen to these warnings, I'm going to change my vote to somebody like Naftali Bennett or Avigdor Lieberman or, of course, Gadi Eisenkot. But apparently Netanyahu thinks so. And if it's true that he flew to the UAE to convince the Emiratis to come out and say that didn't happen, that conversation never happened, that would tend to reinforce the fact that this was important for Netanyahu. But it's interesting, that according to all the surveys now, at best, the opposing camp to Netanyahu, what they call the change camp, is neck and neck with the pro-Netanyahu bloc. And some polls put Netanyahu ahead. So I wonder if it's true that Netanyahu has flown to the UAE in order to get them to deny that these conversations took place, whether Netanyahu is overreacting.
0: So last question, does the NASA, quote, documentary, close quote, still an issue in Israel? We got a minute.
2: It is. It is, and it is a multi-pronged issue. First of all, it's a strategic issue because it's going to give a tremendous tailwind to the BDS movement, the boycotts and sanctions movement against Israel. But it's also caused rifts within the society. Who were these 24 officers from the intelligence corps who cooperated with a film that is simply a blood libel against the state of Israel? And I've talked about it in the past. How I've done the research on this. I know exactly how bombings were approved in Gaza. This is all one huge big lie. And so we're asking ourselves, okay, who are these officers, and how can they be ferreted out?
0: Interesting question on election eve. Dr. Michael Oren, follow him on X at Dr. Michael Oren. Founder of the Israel Advocacy Project. We'll see you next week for an election update. Dr. Oren, don't go anywhere, America. I'll be right back.
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0: Welcome back, America. A little Abdul El-Sayed appetizer. Cut number 10.
11: I wanted to think a bit more about why in 2023 we continue to watch football. What is it about this brutal sport that keeps us coming back? Is there a version of football that's actually ethical, safe? What would need to change?
0: Okay, you did not hear that incorrectly. Let's play it again. Cut number 10.
11: I wanted to think a bit more about why in 2023 we continue to watch football. What is it about this brutal sport that keeps us coming back? Is there a version of football that's actually ethical, safe? What would need to change?
0: Well, boy, I do not want this guy in charge of anything having to do with anything. I watched Ohio State on Saturday. I watched the Browns yesterday. I watched the highlights. Baker Mayfield dislocated his thumb. That's too bad. One of the Carolina Panthers has got IR, hamstring tear, out for the season. That's too bad. Believe it or not, the Giants traded for J.J. McCarthy, telling me they don't have much hope in Jameis Winston. That's too bad. I like Jameis Winston a lot, and maybe he just doesn't have it anymore. But J.J. McCarthy? Oh, my gosh. Would have thought that they had to give up a fifth-rounder for J.J. I'm thinking that Andrew Berry, the GM of the Browns, is hanging on to... We got a bunch of quarterbacks, Shador Sanders and Dylan... whatever his last name is, from Oregon. I think he's just going to keep them stashed away until someone comes up to a third round to offer him for that. And Deshaun Watson's playing his final season in Cleveland really well. So that's good. Relief Factor. 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I did get a 10K in before the Nor'easter hit. And so all day yesterday and most of today, just rain. Nothing like Rhode Island, thank goodness. But from Virginia to Canada, it's just been rain. And winds of 60 miles per hour in Rhode Island. But I got my 10K in on Saturday morning. I feel great. Even though I hadn't done anything for the 2 days before that, I carry in curcumin and Resveratrol Omega, and I take it. 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Tape of Peter Thiel, tape of Harry Enten, tape of Scott Bessent. Don't go anywhere. I got a lot ahead on the Hugh Deal Show.
12: 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As a father and small business owner, Crane understands the financial pressure facing Arizona households, and he's tired of career politicians serving themselves instead of the people they represent. 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Eli Crane, a Navy SEAL on the front lines for rural Arizona.
13: I'm Eli Crane, candidate for Congress, and I approve this message.
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14: Fox News, I'm Paul Stevens. 5 suspects arrested over the weekend in connection with an alleged terror plot near a British airbase used by the U.S. to battle Iran.
15: Counterterrorism police are leading this investigation. No motive has been released just yet. The 5 men who were arrested have been released on bail. But this investigation is very much underway still, and they still need to be in the area.
14: Fox's Stephanie Bennett in Fairford, England. SpaceX sending its giant launch vehicle into orbit for the first time today.
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16: SpaceX's Starship makes it to Earth orbit for the very first time. The giant capsule has been the subject of a number of test flights to prove the Elon Musk company's designs for a transport ship that will bring Americans back to the moon and then on to Mars.
14: And that's Fox's Eben Brown. 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
19: Town officials recently contracted with Public Financial Management Consultants to conduct a comprehensive fee study. Work completed to date has focused primarily on development services programs. Recent staffing turnover to the finance department, along with the prioritization of the remaining report audit, has delayed components of this process. Development Services Director Stacy Bristow told council last Thursday what's up next in this process.
20: Besides that, we're going to have at least 60 days to go through these things with YCCA or other members of the community that have input to us. If it's adopted, we're also recommending that there's a grace period and we wouldn't start until the fiscal year.
19: Financial Management Representative Bob McDermott explained what the fee studies entailed.
21: We looked at total fees analyzed, 62 based on discussions with the departmental leadership that we recommended to change, new fees that are currently not charged that may be an option for implementation, and then 4, again, based on the discussion with departmental leadership that we don't recommend changing.
19: This item was for discussion only, but Prescott Valley Town staff is recommending initiating the required notification and public hearing process to implement updated fees. I'm Bill Monroe reporting.
18: A woman is in custody after she allegedly shot and killed her mother.
7: Just after 1 yesterday afternoon, Yavapai County Sheriff's deputies responded to a report from a woman stating she had just shot her mother. When they arrived at the White Spar Trailhead in Prescott, they found a woman with a gunshot wound. Deputies immediately started life-saving measures. Despite their efforts, the woman did not survive. According to YCSO officials, the suspect, a woman in her late 20s who has not been named, was arrested after turning herself in. There are no outstanding suspects in the investigation. Is in its preliminary stages. Further information is unavailable at this time. I'm Gregory Scott reporting.
18: Plan on delays on Glassford Hill Road as improvements are underway.
1: Prescott Valley crews are conducting roadway excavation and the installation of curb, gutter, and sidewalk along Glassford Hill Road from Spouse Drive to just north of Tuscany Way and Granville Parkway. One lane of traffic in each direction will always remain open during construction. Businesses, schools, and homes will remain fully accessible through the project. Expect construction equipment in the roadway and traffic control devices. According to Prescott Valley town officials, periodic sidewalk and crosswalk closures may be necessary. Drivers are asked to follow marked signage and consider using an alternate route if possible. I'm Greg Paul reporting.
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18: Your Monday afternoon KQ&A forecast. A flood watch has been issued for central and northern Arizona, effective now through tomorrow evening. In Prescott and the Quad Cities today, expect rain showers with a high of 63. Rain showers tonight and on Tuesday. Your low tonight, 49 degrees, and 64 degrees, your high on Tuesday. Expect rain showers in Cottonwood and the Verde Valley today, tonight, and tomorrow. Your high today, 71 degrees, your overnight low near 56, and your high temperature on Tuesday, 74 degrees. Have an excellent Monday. 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

0: Welcome back, America. I'm Hugh Hewitt. Selena Zito is columnist of the world for the Washington Post, for the New York Post, for the Pittsburgh Post-Gazette, for the Washington Examiner, and she's President Trump's favorite reporter. Selena, I was in Erie, Pennsylvania last week at the Thomas Jefferson Educational Society, and it's a fabulous group of people. Erie's fabulous. Have you ever met Thomas Hagen, who's rebuilding their Millionaire's Row there, yes. House by house?
1: Yeah, it's absolutely wonderful. I love Erie. I have a great fondness for that town. That was like Ashtabula County for you, after going to the beach as a kid, was Erie County to me. And that was our playground. That was our ocean.
0: So why don't you ever write about Gannon College? Are you mad at them?
1: No, I have written about Gannon College a bunch of times.
0: They won their first ever national title in football last year, in basketball, I mean, last year. And I heard about it, and I said, why didn't Selena write about this? She must have a thing about Gannon. You have written about Mr. Hagen, though, because he's quite an amazing American.
1: No, but I should. That's a great idea. I was in Erie last week. How did we not see each other?
0: I don't know. It's not that big of a place. I went out to dinner. Steve Scully had me in. And I went out to dinner with Steve Scully a couple of times. And I talked to a couple of classes in the Jefferson Society. But it was fun being in town. Let's get to the subject of the day. You have written about Shippingport, Pennsylvania, and a Line data center. Today, the Wall Street Journal writes about Hazel Township, where every household's being offered $10,000 to build a data center. Why is this hard for people to say yes, Selena?
1: Well, it wasn't hard for Shippingport, and it wasn't hard for Homer City. I got to tell you, Hugh, I feel the same way that I felt in 2016 when I was reporting about Donald Trump. And I felt like I was straddling two worlds, because I would go on social media and I would read the polls, and everybody would say, this is going to happen. But then I would be out in, you know, arguably the real world, and people would say, no, that's going to happen. Trump's going to happen. And I feel that way about data power centers, because where I'm from and where you are from, these are great job creators. They're working with the communities. They're offering communities, whether to your point about the $10,000, but also they're like, we'll rebuild your high school football field, right? And, you know, we'll build a community center. We will be good neighbors. We will be part of the community. And people in particular in Appalachian Rust Belt, where you and I are from, these places are happy. They're a good job.
0: Oh, you bring one to Trumbull County and they'll get get everyone to come and help grade the field. Or if they can't, they'll say, come on in. And the line out the door to work there will be forever. So I just think they're picking the wrong townships.
1: I absolutely do. I think Ohio and Pennsylvania and West Virginia are the places for these data power centers to go, and parts of Virginia. I mean, these are just the places to go. There are plenty of brownfields. There's plenty of communities that have been on their knees for over 40 years that would welcome the lower property taxes, the school districts and the roads and the bridges being paid for, and for the ability of multiple generations of their family to stay put and have a career that is it gives them sort of that wealth that we talk about, that has less to do with the big bonus and more to do with being part of your place.
0: Now, Selena, you and I both have grandchildren, and we know that a $40 trillion debt is not good for their future, because the interest on that is now $1.25 trillion every year. That's just money we have to pay to service the debt that you and I spent on various things, or our generation did. Do you think these data centers ought to be paying into a federal pot? They are a federal benefit. They depend upon the national defense. They depend upon national highways. They depend upon the national grid. Do you think they ought to be taxed for a federal sinking fund to reduce the debt?
1: I think it's a really great idea. I wouldn't call it a tax. I would never call it a tax. However, I would call it something that is a set aside, something that sounds aspirational, that they're buying into the future, right? I think that's how you frame it. If you are an AI data power center company, you frame it as, look, we are not only investing in your community, we're giving back to your children and your grandchildren by easing the debt. And 0.5% or 1% goes into that fund every year.
0: And when Pitt the Younger, I think it was 1786, they had a huge war debt from the war with France and the war with the United States. They had to retire that. He established a sinking fund, and the revenue that went into it never went anywhere. They invested it. They made money off of it, and they reduced the debt. We got to do something about this. Now, we're also of the same age. We're eligible for benefits. Do you think that the entitlement problem can be dealt with by our generation by, you know, telling people 20 years out they're going to pay more or wait longer?
1: There are smarter people than me that can figure that out. Tomorrow I turn 67, so I am well into the retirement years. And you know, every 10 years, every 5 years, there is this warning thing that goes out, and it says we're not going to have Social Security or by the time you retire. So I do think it's a problem that definitely needs to be addressed. I just don't know what the solution is.
0: Well, you talk to the average Joe. Does the average Joe or Josephine talk to you about the debt? Because it really is a menace for our grandkids.
1: Yeah, they talk about it, especially people that have grandchildren. They recognize that there's a problem. They recognized it when they were in their 30s, right? When they were in their 30s, that's when they balanced the budget, right?
0: Yes.
1: That would have been, what,
0: 1998.
1: Balance the budget, and that was something they were very proud of, right? Because it was an effort that crossed all party lines, and it was something they were very proud of. But it's not. I don't know what happened after that. We just went crazy.
0: Well, we took advantage of being the reserve currency, and after the financial crisis of 2008, which came from the housing crisis of the 10 years before that, we've just been printing money, and it can't continue. Selena, thank you as always. Follow her on X at Selena Zito and at Zito Selena on X. Zito Selena. Her website is selenazito.com. Get everything she writes because she writes about everything you ought to know about. Stay tuned, America. I'm Hugh Hewitt.
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0: Welcome back. I'm Hugh Hewitt on the Salem News Channel. If you're not watching, you could be over any Fast TV. We're on Roku. We're on Pluto TV. We're on Samsung. We're on Amazon Prime. 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Look up SNC or Salem News. It will pop up. Then you can watch us every day from 3 to 6 in the afternoon, and all of the Salem News Channel programs. Also across the United States on all the Salem Radio Network and so many of our wonderful affiliates. Thank you all for carrying us. Coming up after the break, Admiral Mark Montgomery is here to talk about what the Hormuz Shuffle is. The Hormuz Shuttle, not the Shuffle. The shuffling oil via the Hormuz Shuttle. And we're going to talk about that. First, however, President Trump on SI, cut number 7.
9: Well, I don't worry about it. I just, you know, it's a huge industry. It's really the Industrial Revolution, maybe bigger. You know, they actually say it could be bigger than the Industrial Revolution. Who would think that? And it is, in fact, bigger than the Internet. And we're leading, and we're building tremendous, you know, trillions of dollars worth of places. And why should we give that up? If something is bad, they have to fix it. And if they don't fix it, that's why you have the Department of Justice. And we've used the Department of Justice on two occasions to straighten out a company that we thought there was a problem with, and they immediately straightened it out. But you don't give up a trillion dollar or more, $2 or $3 or $4 trillion industry because you think something like that. We will straighten it out if and when a problem occurs.
0: And then Harry Anton on CNN, just to get your spirits up, Republicans who keep getting fed propaganda by fake news, cut number 12.
10: Trump, okay. MAGA GOP on Trump. In the 2024 election versus Kamala Harris, he got 99% of the MAGA GOP vote. Perhaps surprisingly, I might have thought it would be 100%, but it was 99%. Compare that to his approval rating now with the MAGA GOP. It's 98%. That is, there's been...
0: Oh, the base is going to turn out. That's all I'm saying. Texas, that's why Paxton has a fighting chance in Texas against the very unusual Mr. Tallarico. And why Mike Rogers should win in Michigan, Susan Collins will win in Maine. 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And so, you know, work out on Sunday and Monday, and then Tuesday I'll be fine. 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Coming up next, Admiral Mark Montgomery, retired United States Navy, on the Hormuz Shuttle. How is that oil getting out? Let's talk about it.
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11: I love the monsoons. 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
14: News. I'm John Saucier. President Trump taking questions on this Monday in the Oval Office was asked about the status of the conflict with Iran. Mr. Trump says the United States is already speaking with mediators.
15: We're going to win. As far as I'm concerned, it's going to be one way or the other. It's going to go pretty quickly.
14: Iran reportedly said they're open to diplomacy, but they're also ready to confront any new attacks from the United States, even if it means a, quote, apocalyptic war. Republicans, meanwhile, campaigning on tax cuts on tips, Social Security, and overtime in the One Big Beautiful Bill this November. On the Senate floor, Majority Leader John Thune urges small business owners to keep the GOP in power.
16: An entire generation of American small business owners, entrepreneurs, and innovators will have a better environment in which to pursue their American dream.
14: Democrats say they plan to address high cost of living. According to a Fox News poll, 55% of registered voters say they trust Democrats to handle inflation. 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
18: It's just after 2 o'clock. Thanks for making the Talk of the Quad Cities KQ&A your choice for your Monday. 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The Prescott Valley Town Council has given preliminary approval to regulations for e-bikes.
19: An e-bike work group presented findings and recommendations to council at a meeting 2 weeks ago. Council members expressed support for moving forward with provisions regulating e-bike usage. During last Thursday's meeting, Neighborhood Services Director Tracy Lira told council what this measure does.
20: This ordinance creates a dedicated section of the town code addressing e-bikes and other wheeled devices and establishes clear regulations for the operation within the town. Council previously reviewed the ordinance at the last study session.
19: Prescott Valley Mayor Cal Palaguta explained this follows previous discussions, which Lira said includes a couple of changes.
21: We kind of talked about this in great length last time about e-bikes.
20: We established a fine of $50 per offense, and we removed the permit agreement section from the ordinance.
19: Final development of the e-bike ordinance is expected to occur during the November 8th town council meeting. I'm Bill Monroe reporting.
18: Employees at the Nestle Purina manufacturing plant in Flagstaff are recovering following exposure to caustic chemicals.
22: The mishap occurred last week, causing about 10 gallons of chemicals to spill from a corroded line. The line was damaged by the mixing of two cleaners.
23: They did identify both chemicals and were able to mitigate the situation and clear the situation out and make it safe for employees to return back to work.
22: Flagstaff Fire Department spokesman John Crane says crews were able to keep the spill localized.
23: It was isolated to one single room, and they were able to evacuate that area around the room until we had mitigated it. Make sure you understand what the chemical does and how it is to be used, and also what it can interact with negatively.
22: It had been reported that a few individuals were feeling sick and decided to go to the hospital to be evaluated before firefighters made it on scene. Technicians were able to properly secure the leak and mitigate the problem. I'm Gregory Scott reporting.
18: plan on delays on Glassford Hill Road as improvements are underway.
1: Prescott Valley crews are conducting roadway excavation and the installation of curb, gutter, and sidewalk along Glassford Hill Road from Spouse Drive to just north of Tuscany Way and Granville Parkway. One lane of traffic in each direction will always remain open during construction. Businesses, schools, and homes will remain fully accessible through the project. Expect construction equipment in the roadway and traffic control devices. According to Prescott Valley town officials, periodic sidewalk and crosswalk closures may be necessary. Drivers are asked to follow marked signage and consider using an alternate route if possible. I'm Greg Paul reporting.
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18: Your Monday afternoon KQ&A forecast. A flood watch has been issued for central and northern Arizona, effective now through tomorrow evening. In Prescott and the Quad Cities today, expect rain showers with a high of 63. Rain showers tonight and on Tuesday. Your low tonight, 49 degrees, and 64 degrees, your high on Tuesday. Expect rain showers in Cottonwood and the Verde Valley today, tonight, and tomorrow. Your high today, 71 degrees. Your overnight low near 56. And your high temperature on Tuesday, 74 degrees. Have an excellent Monday. 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

0: Fox News. I'm John Saucier. President Trump taking questions on this Monday in the Oval Office was asked about the status of the conflict with Iran. Mr. Trump says the United States is already speaking with mediators.
1: We're going to win. As far as I'm concerned, it's going to be one way or the other. It's going to go pretty quickly.
0: Iran reportedly said they're open to diplomacy, but they're also ready to confront any new attacks from the United States, even if it means a, quote, apocalyptic war. Republicans, meanwhile, campaigning on tax cuts on tips, Social Security, and overtime in the One Big Beautiful Bill this November. On the Senate floor, Majority Leader John Thune urges small business owners to keep the GOP in power.
2: An entire generation of American small business owners, entrepreneurs, and innovators will have a better environment in which to pursue their American dream.
0: Democrats say they

0: Let's talk about the things that turn good drivers into bad headlines. Number one, the phone. We surveyed Yavapai County, and you all said the same thing. Drivers look hurried, distracted, and inattentive. The phone is Exhibit A. A text takes 5 seconds. At 45 miles an hour, that's the length of a football field, driven blindfolded. Number two, a drink too many. Nearly one in five fatal crashes in our region involves impairment. One in five. Here's the thing. Both of these are choices. 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
5: Back, America. As promised throughout the program today, I'm joined by Tyler Hassan now. Tyler is the author of this brand new book, which is simply entitled Inside Doge. Tells you everything you know. Tyler is a veteran of the Doge. And the Doge that he joined, he went to in January 8th of 2025, stayed for 6 months, records it all here. It's fascinating. I make an argument online today. It ought to be an intro to American government required text because it does break it down in a hurry. Tyler, where do I find you today?
6: I'm in Houston, Hugh. Thank you so much for having me on. I'm honored.
5: Well, I'm glad to have you, and I hope people get Inside Doge. It's available at Amazon, wherever bookstores are, and, of course, all the other online bookstores. Tyler, before I get to you, where was your dad from in Ohio?
6: He was from Dayton, Ohio.
5: And Right path. But right. You mentioned that in a side. Right. So you got good Buckeye blood in you, and I wanted to suss that out.
6: Right. Well,
5: end up at the energy company, Basin Energy, that you were at for 13 years before you said yes to Doge?
6: So I was working at Morgan Stanley's Energy Investment Banking Group in London, and I was connected with the founder of Basin in London back in 2008, and I spent over a decade there. It was a great experience.
5: Yeah, and then you get recruited to go to Doge, and you show up in the, quote, penthouse of SpaceX in Washington, D.C. How'd they find you? Did you put up your hand? That's an interesting marriage.
6: Right. So I woke up the day after the election, and I just wanted to do something about our debt. And so I sort of manifested it. I reached out to a few people who might know a few people in the on the transition team, and they put me in touch with a group in Mar-a-Lago, and then I got connected to Elon's team. So I went through six interviews along the way. I had no idea if I would actually get the job, but I got it, and my wife was fantastic along the way, just being supportive.
5: Now, you made the breakout when Brett sat down. Brett Baer, I'm a Fox News contributor, so I know that segment very well. Sat down with Elon and a bunch of the Doge guys and gals, and you all made some comments. Which one was the one that made you the overnight sensation?
6: About

0: Welcome back, America. I want you to hear the end of my interview with Tyler Hassan about his book, Inside Doge. It will be posted all over at my YouTube channel, Hugh Hewitt YouTube. 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You'll also find it on today's podcast, available wherever podcasts are available. Again, like, subscribe, leave a couple of comments. Helps the algorithm find other people finding that want content that's good, that's fun, that's serious, and that will inform. It also reminds me, because there's such a state interface with what Doge was doing, and Tyler mentioned that nothing really gets done until the states gets on board, that the American Legislative Exchange Council, ALEC, gets more and more necessary every day that goes by, and I would love for you to learn about it and to join it, alec.org/you. It doesn't cost anything. You can go get on their newsletter. In fact, they'll send you the Rich States, Poor States book that comes out every April 1st for free when you go to richstatespoorstates.com. But what you'll learn over at ALEC, again, American Legislative Exchange Council, nonpartisan group of state legislators, 2,000-plus strong from the 50 states, and the 99 chambers. There are only 99 because Nebraska is a unicameral chamber. 99 chambers of legislators. And 2,000 of them get together often. They come up with model policies, and they're working on data centers, which I talked about with Tyler and which I'll talk with about in the extended interview after the program. But do go and find out about ALEC, and if you're in a state legislature or adjacent to it or working with it on an ongoing basis, consider getting smart, getting involved. ALEC.org/you, ALEC.org/you. 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Only got one 10K in because the nor'easter hit us. And that's okay. The roof didn't leak, I don't think. And I got them in Saturday morning before it got to us. And then it just rained for the next 2 days, raining still. 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You should be exercising every day. You might be doing steps. You might be doing Peloton. You might be doing classes online. 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
4: Fox Fox News, I'm Tom Rigotti. President Trump hits the campaign trail this week with multiple rallies ahead of the November midterms.
5: We have great people, and we're running against communists, lunatics, socialists.
6: President Trump says he plans to tout economic improvements and border security, but polls show Republicans trailing in several key races where President Trump previously won.
4: That's Fox's Jared Halperin. Five suspects arrested this weekend in connection with an alleged terror plot near a British airbase that's being used by the U.S. to strike Iranian targets. Fox's Stephanie Bennett reports from Fairford, England.
7: A farmer was actually returning from a party when she spotted three suspicious vehicles blocking her way and multiple masked men who then fled on foot. She fears there may be more suspects out there and wants to remain anonymous.
4: The suspects have been released on bail. 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
9: It's just after 3 o'clock. Thanks for making the Talk of the Quad Cities KQ&A your choice for your Monday. I'm Marty Myers with a check of your news brought to you by Verde Valley Sanctuary. Prescott Valley officials are working on an update to its Comprehensive Development Services fee schedule.
10: Town officials recently contracted with Public Financial Management Consultants to conduct a comprehensive fee study. Work completed to date has focused primarily on development services programs. Recent staffing turnover to the finance department, along with the prioritization of the remaining report audit, has delayed components of this process. Development Services Director Stacy Bristow told Council last Thursday what's up next in this process.
11: Besides that, we're going to have at least 60 days to go through these things with YCCA or other members of the community that have input to us. If it's adopted, we're also recommending that there's a grace period and we wouldn't start until the fiscal year.
10: Financial Management Representative Bob McDermott explained what the fee studies entailed.
12: We looked at total fees analyzed, 62 based on discussions with the departmental leadership that we recommended to change, new fees that are currently not charged that may be an option for implementation, and then four, again, based on the discussion with departmental leadership that we don't recommend changing.
10: This item was for discussion only, but Prescott Valley Town staff is recommending initiating the required notification and public hearing process to implement updated fees. I'm Bill Monroe reporting.
9: A woman is in custody after she allegedly shot and killed her mother.
13: Just after 1 yesterday afternoon, Yavapai County Sheriff's deputies responded to a report from a woman stating she had just shot her mother. When they arrived at the White Spar Trailhead in Prescott, they found a woman with a gunshot wound. Deputies immediately started life-saving measures. Despite their efforts, the woman did not survive. According to YCSO officials, the suspect, a woman in her late 20s, who has not been named, was arrested after turning herself in. There are no outstanding suspects in the investigation. Is in its preliminary stages. Further information is unavailable at this time. I'm Gregory Scott reporting.
9: Plan on delays on Glassford Hill Road as improvements are underway.
14: Prescott Valley crews are conducting roadway excavation and the installation of curb, gutter, and sidewalk along Glassford Hill Road from Spouse Drive to just north of Tuscany Way and Granville Parkway. One lane of traffic in each direction will always remain open during construction. Businesses, schools, and homes will remain fully accessible through the project. Expect construction equipment in the roadway and traffic control devices. According to Prescott Valley Town officials, periodic sidewalk and crosswalk closures may be necessary. Drivers are asked to follow marked signage and consider using an alternate route if possible. I'm Greg Paul reporting.
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9: Your Monday afternoon KQ&A forecast. A flood watch has been issued for central and northern Arizona, effective now through tomorrow evening. In Prescott and the Quad Cities today, expect rain showers with a high of 63. Rain showers tonight and on Tuesday. Your low tonight, 49 degrees, and 64 degrees, your high on Tuesday. Expect rain showers in Cottonwood and the Verde Valley today, tonight, and tomorrow. Your high today, 71 degrees. Your overnight low near 56. And your high temperature on Tuesday, 74 degrees. Have an excellent Monday. I'm Marty Myers for the Talk of the Quad Cities, KQNA. 99.9 FM in Prescott, 95.5 FM in Prescott Valley and Cottonwood, 1130 AM, and everywhere you go with our free AZ Hometown Radio mobile app.
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17: Larry Elder here, the sage from South Central, the prince of Pico Union, the czar of common sense, the great Eldersky, Don Lorenzo. Welcome to the program. 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
22: 888-971-SAGE, 888-971-7243. I am Larry Elder. 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President Trump booted CNN from Air Force One when it traveled on Saturday to a college football game. CNN was replaced by Lindell TV and Real America's Voice. A CNN host literally begged UN Ambassador Mike Waltz to ask the president to let CNN back into the media pool coverage. California U.S. House member accuses Trump of, quote, textbook racism, close quote. A terror attack on U.S. military base in the U.K. is foiled. A British TV host tees off on the U.K. defense minister for failing to see the connection between illegal mass immigration and security risks. Iran's foreign minister says his country is fully prepared for a resumption of military action. Hassan Piker mocks fallen Navy SEALs. Victor Davis Hanson explains why Canada has no legitimate beef against us. If anything, it should be the other way around. Music superstar Nicki Minaj says Democrats tell blacks how to think and how to vote. All of this and more, 888-971-SAGE, 888-971-7243. Let's talk first about this foiled terror attack. This is from the New York Times. The British police arrested five men on Sunday on suspicion of preparing attacks of terrorism. After receiving a call around 1 a.m. about three suspicious vehicles headed toward an Air Force base used by the U.S. military. The base is called RAF Fairford. It's primarily used by the United States to deploy some of the largest bombers and has been at the center of controversy this year over its role in the American-Israeli war against Iran. In July, the IRGC issued a statement warning Britain that a decision to allow American bombers to conduct strikes against Iran would make London responsible for any consequences. The statement issued by the IRGC, the Islamic Revolutionary Guard Corps, said this: any base used to launch attacks on Iranian territory is a legitimate target for our forces, end of quote. In the past 2 years, writes the New York Times, there have been several so-called hybrid attacks, hostile actions devised to evade culpability in Britain and Europe that intel officials say were probably carried out by Russia or people connected to it or by proxies operating on behalf of Iran. In Britain, two men were convicted in June of conspiring to carry out arson attacks targeting properties in a car linked to the prime minister after one of them was recruited by a Russian language telegram account. In July, the British government accused proxy Iran's IRGC of directing a wave of attacks against Jews in Britain and Europe, including a series of arson attacks on synagogues. Regarding this foiled plot, here is what the president said, number 81.
23: Are you going to pause the arrest,
24: the arrest in the UK was fantastic. Working with Britain, it was an amazing job. We had them under investigation. They were looking to do big damage to our fort. And working with the British worked out great.
23: Were they migrants?
24: It may have been Scotland Yard. I don't know. We worked with a lot of them. We had them under view for a long time, and we got them. Thank you.
23: Were they migrants?
22: Now, as you know, the president, in his address at the United Nations, chastised the Europeans for mass illegal immigration, which he said alters their culture and undermines their own security. J.D. Vance said the same thing at the Munich conference a couple years ago. This is a U.K. host. Her name is Alex Felix. She was interviewing the U.K. defense secretary. And she teed off on him for failing to see the connection between mass illegal immigration and security risks in the U.K. Here is what happened, number 80.
0: You're the defense minister. You are the defense minister, son. What are you doing about the small boat crossings, the terror cells, Islamism, the threat from Russia? Why is Israel sanctioned when they provide a lot of our intelligence reports for us? Why does the government seem to ignore warnings from agencies and former big beasts in intelligence who connect immigration with the security threat? Because I would take a little guess here, Wes. Let me teach you a thing or two in case you don't get it yet. I would imagine that whatever has gone down near Fairford, the people who have done it probably came into the country from somewhere else and came there specifically to do whatever it is they were planning to do. So perhaps, let me make it clear, you should join a dot, right, between Iran saying, oh, we've shipped in various terrorists from the IRGC to your country via a boat over the channel. They told you. It came out of their mouths. And yet you're still there going, oh, yeah, aren't they nice? They're just asylum seekers. Give them a hotel. Let them stay on a military base. And don't worry about that perimeter fence. We'll open it wide up. In fact, well, let's lay on some minibuses to send them around the local towns so they can get their blueprints of where our critical infrastructure is and grope some girls. Why is it that all of you, you, Wes Streeting, you, Andy Burnham, every single Muppet in the unions, every single past Prime Minister for the past 10 years, all seem to have failed to notice that if you were a hostile state or a terrorist organisation wanting to get weapons into the country or people who might use those weapons, a great idea would be to bus them in illegally, I don't know, on a boat. Sometimes they use private jets. They're still getting in the back of lorries. And perhaps, therefore, some of these people you give smart phones to and teach how to make little balloon animals and, you know, encourage to sing Kumbaya and hand out the old rape pamphlet, perhaps some of these people might be terrorists. Perhaps you should state publicly that the risk from these people breaking into our nation is a security one and get real. This has been going on too long. I'm afraid, actually, at this point, it's probably too late because they're all there, aren't they? They're now dotting around, ready to carry out their various operations. We need to have, as you say, our security services, our armed forces, our police and emergency responders on standby 24/7 to actually react and make sure they can't blow things up, because you and all of your colleagues in Westminster have failed to do your job in protecting the realm. So it's all very well putting your nice words on X. Thank you for saving us again. What are you going to do about it, eh? Buck stops with you, Defence Secretary. I want to hear a concrete plan, and I want to hear you say, admit that people coming into the country illegally are a security risk, and then do something about it.
22: Now, think about this. As bad as it is over there, as lax as they are over there, they did not have a president, Joe Biden, who intentionally allowed millions of illegal aliens to enter the southern border by design. And as President Trump has said over and over again, some of them from mental institutions, some of them from prisons, some of them clearly were terrorists. Several were on the terror watch list. Those are the ones that we caught. Millions by design. How many people have been robbed because of illegal immigration from illegal aliens allowed into this country by Joe Biden? How many people have been killed or will be killed because of this? And we did it by design. And you see how angry this woman is. I do not understand why the American people aren't angry about this. Donald Trump's unpopular. Donald Trump stopped this nonsense in 30 days. Studies showing that rents went up because of mass illegal immigration. Housing prices went up because of mass illegal immigration. Wages were depressed because of illegal immigration, to say nothing of the security threat and threat of crime. As John Lott has pointed out, people always say, well, illegal immigrants and legal immigrants commit fewer crimes per capita than do legal residents of America. That's only true if you add in the legal immigrants to the illegal immigrants. If you're just talking about illegal immigrants, they're 2.5 to 3 times more likely to commit crime and far more likely to be on welfare. And he did it by design. And now nobody even talks about Trump having secured the border and stopped this nonsense. It never even comes up. Affordability, gas prices, the rent. What about the fact that we are more secure now? Hundreds of thousands of illegal immigrants now have been deported. Hundreds of thousands more have self-deported because of President Trump. Where would we be if, God forbid, the former border czar, don't call her border czar, Kamala Harris, had been elected president? But Trump's a bad guy. Trump's a fascist. Trump's a Nazi. Trump's a racist. Trump is committing, quote, textbook racism, close quote, says a California Congresswoman, Jayapal. Are you kidding me? This man allowed in millions and millions and millions of people. And you see how angry this UK presenter is. And she's talking about the UK defense secretary. 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
7: 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Be aware and stay safe. Meth and heat is a deadly mix. 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

0: Fox News, I'm Tom Rigotti. President Trump hits the campaign trail this week with multiple rallies ahead of the November midterms.
1: We have great people, and we're running against communists, lunatics, socialists.
2: President Trump says he plans to tout economic improvements and border security, but polls show Republicans trailing in several key races where President Trump previously won.
0: That's Fox's Jared Halperin. Five suspects arrested this weekend in connection with an alleged terror plot near a British airbase that's being used by the U.S. to strike Iranian targets. Fox's Stephanie Bennett reports from Fairford, England.
3: A farmer was actually returning from a party when she spotted three suspicious vehicles blocking her way and multiple masked men who then fled on foot. She fears there may be more suspects out there and wants to remain anonymous.
0: The suspects have been released on bail. America's listening to Fox News.
4: Washington doesn't need more politicians. It needs leaders who know how to fight and win. Eli Crane served as a Navy SEAL, five wartime deployments, a sniper trained to stay calm under pressure. Now he's bringing that same mission-focused toughness to Congress, taking on the status quo, standing up to the political establishment in both parties, and rooting out corruption. As a father and small business owner, Crane understands the financial pressure facing Arizona households. And he's tired of career politicians serving themselves instead of the people they represent.

0: decades. One person has been here more than 72 years.
1: Arizona from north to south under a flood watch today. Two tropical storms moving up from Mexico, bringing widespread rain. National Weather Service Flagstaff meteorologist Robert Rickey says that with the interaction of these two downgraded hurricanes,
2: that's going to bring a widespread rain shower and with some thunderstorms to the area really throughout beginning today and last through Wednesday afternoon.
1: This is Arizona News Audio. I'm John Gilliland.
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7: Don't miss one of the most powerful documentaries of the year, Can You Hear Me Now, featuring Charlie Kirk. 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I am Larry Elder. We are Salem News Channel. Neil is in the Bronx. Neil, always nice to hear from you.
8: Hey, Larry, how you doing, man?
7: I'm doing well. Thanks for calling.
8: Well, Larry, check this out. You know, AOC, I went to see her 3 weeks ago, right? I told her, I showed some pictures about these migrants. They're trying to rob us here in the Bronx, right? I told them people, tell her to give me a call. Vicky Paradilla told me, I'll call her up, and I go see her, and she's talking out of her mouth, she could try to run for president. Larry, November 3rd, they're in big trouble. I found the key to win this election coming up.
7: Let's hear it.
8: For this country.
7: Let's hear it.
8: I can't tell you that right now because this one's been tapped by Secret Service still.
7: I see.
8: But I tell you this. My contact is coming from Georgia. So the other morning, Larry, I woke up 4 o'clock in the morning, right? I was watching a picture about Rosa Parks. Somebody learned from that. I mean, they think these days are Jim Crow days. They're wrong.
7: Of course they're wrong. AOC is the front runner in a lot of polls. Here is what she said about a potential run for president, number 62.
9: I think I'm pretty open about the fact that I'm leaving all my options open.
7: Now, you don't think that America is still a place where you can live your dreams? A few years ago, she was a bartender, and now she's the Democrat front runner for president. Only in America. Among the loony Democratic left. Now, to get back to her comments about ICE, here's what Tom Homan said about ICE detention standards, number 26.
10: Look, the hospital released him. That's a medical decision made by an independent doctor. And he's in an ICE facility. And I'll say it again, ICE has the highest detention standards in the industry. They have access to doctors, nurses, and pharmacists, and, you know, he's being well taken care of. But the doctors at the hospital make that decision. When should he be released? And he has a bed. It's just a continuation of the lies about ICE detention facilities. Just like back, remember Delaney Hall, where the governor says there's a hunger strike and all these congressmen jumped on it. You know, there's a hunger strike up there. People aren't getting the medication. And I went up there unannounced. And I sat in the cafeteria with aliens that are being detained, ate the same meals they ate. There was never a hunger strike. The food wasn't bad. The people who weren't eating in the cafeteria were eating out.

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5: Fox News, I'm John Saucier. Last week, President Trump hosted Chinese President Xi, where they talked about AI guardrails and trade tariffs, but left some problems unresolved, like China's alleged support of Iran and their conflict with the U.S. President Trump reflecting on that meeting today in the Oval Office.
6: We had a great meeting with President Xi. I would say I would rate it as a, on the scale of 0 to 10, I would rate it a 12. Very respectful, very good, great meeting.
5: Republicans campaigning on tax cuts for small businesses ahead of the midterms. Senate Majority Leader John Thune says owners tell him they're passing the extra money to their employees.
7: A business owner in Chicago has made long-term investments in paid maternity leave and a 401k matching program. Another company in Missouri is giving its employees a profit-sharing bonus.
5: A recent Fox News poll had 55% of voters say they trust Democrats to deal with inflation. 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
7: Welcome to Talk of the Town, Chino Valley Day here on KQ&A. I'm Gina Pecoraro, and it's my pleasure to be your host for today's show. Today, our guest is Mike Coomer. He is the executive assistant for the town of Chino Valley. How are you doing today, Mike?
8: Doing great. How are you doing?
7: Not bad, not bad.
8: Good.
7: So, tell all of our wonderful listeners who you are, what do you actually do for the town of Chino Valley?
8: So, yeah, my name is Mike Coomer. I am the executive assistant in the town manager's office. So I report directly to Town Manager Terry Denemy, Mayor Armstrong, and our council members. I could list out all that I do, but I'm simply just going to say I'm in the background helping run the operations so Town Manager, Mayor, and Council can focus on things that are of more effect and purpose to the town.
7: Oh, that's fantastic. That's got to be hard sometimes, wrangling those cats. I know a few of them.
8: Yeah, you know, it's hard to keep them in line sometimes, you know. I lost a few of them the other day, and I had to go find them.
7: Oh, no. As long as we didn't lose them in a wash, that was okay, right?
8: Yeah, okay. For sure. It was at a farm. But
7: Oh, no. Farm. You mean at the Fred Harvey?
8: The Fred Harvey Farm at Del Rio Springs Ranch, which I'm starting to call the Franch.
7: The Franch?
8: The Franch. We got the farm and the ranch, so let's just combine it. And it sounds better than the... Fram or farm, something
7: farm.
8: Like that. So, you know, we'll mix it up a little bit. But yeah.
7: So what is the What is the Fred Harvey Farm?
8: Well, you know what? It's a really good question, and I really like that you asked it. But in order for me to answer that question, we got to go a little bit deeper and answer an even bigger question.
7: All right.
8: And we get one quite a bit, and I'm going to have to kind of PC this up a little bit because I'm on the radio, but who the heck is Fred Harvey?
7: Right.
8: And we get that all the time. I'll tell you what. We get, you know, who is Fred Harvey? What are you talking about? So I wrote down a few things because history does not stick in my mind very often, and I want to make sure I get some of these facts right for you.
7: Okay.
8: All righty. Fred Harvey was a businessman who partnered with the Santa Fe Railway back in the late 1800s and really helped change the way people traveled across the American West. His company operated the famous Harvey Houses along the railroad, which gave travelers a place to get a good meal, stay overnight, and receive quality service at a time when that was definitely not always easy to find. Now we're moving on, okay? So now we got to ask the question, why does this matter to Chino Valley?
7: Yeah.
8: Right? Fred Harvey, Chino Valley, the French, you know. 1909, Santa Fe Railway and the Fred Harvey Organization established farming and ranching operations right here at Del Rio Springs. That property helped supply Harvey houses and railroad operations with things like fresh milk, eggs, meat, produce, and other goods. So at that time, eggs, produce, milk, they were being shipped off right on the railway up to the Grand Canyon and all the way out to New Mexico.
7: Oh, wow.
8: So that came from Chino, which is pretty incredible.
7: That is pretty incredible. What do you think about that? Yeah.
8: Absolutely. So, you know, we're talking about the Fred Harvey Farm.
7: Yeah.
8: We're not just talking about an old farm property. I mean, I remember growing up driving by. You're like, what is that? And, you know, and it looks a lot different now than it used to. Lots of families have lived there. There used to be ponds there. I don't know how long you've lived in the area, Gina, but it's a lot different. You know, we're talking about a direct connection between Chino Valley and the history of the railroad, tourism, and the development of the American Southwest. Locally, it's also an important piece of our agricultural history. Preserving that property gives us a chance to protect that story, talk about the people who live there and work there, and hopefully create something that we can be proud of in Chino.
7: Which is pretty awesome. So what you're telling me is the big, huge, lighted ADOT sign that said Fred Harvey Farm this way, next right, that wasn't there then?
8: No, unfortunately not, you know. It looks a lot different, and the Historical Society, they're actually really great to work with. They have a lot of photos of what it used to be. And then, you know, we meet a lot of people who used to live there and grew up there. I was talking to a gentleman on Thursday. He actually grew up there and was there 12, 20 years ago. And, you know, it's not just history. I mean, it is history, right? But it's the memories, too.
7: Right.
8: And so there's a lot more tie-in to that property than people realize, besides just Fred Harvey. There's a lot of memories that people have that have grown up with and passed along the generations. So,
7: which is phenomenal. So I know the town is trying to revitalize that property itself. What is kind of going into that with all that work?
8: So, you know, we're looking at, you know, the process of what, you know, we're doing to help revitalize it, you know, preserve it more to help prevent further loss at the property, as well as try to determine what the future looks like out there. So from one side of it, we're trying to determine the, you know, the goal of what we want to do, which is history is obviously really important. And then we got to look at it from a perspective of what it does for our community. So we could see it as an educational spot, people, kids, organizations coming out there. Tourism, we could be big. We could draw some tourism, which also helps our local businesses here. And then events. We're actually in the process of a working group. My buddy Jessie's running that, and she's doing a fantastic job of trying to put together what that game plan looks like and bring it to council to make sure that's what the council wants us to do long term.
7: Good way to try and, well, not only get the word out there, the way I see what where we're at is, well, being the first territory, of course, being in Arizona and going from there, and then, of course, getting the railroad in and all kinds of things. We have a lot of history in Chino Valley, well, as well as Prescott and PV, but out in Chino Valley, ranching and everything else is just huge in our history.
8: Absolutely.
7: So
8: I think the one difference is we live off the highway, so everybody just drives by it. You don't stop and look at it, you know? But if you spend a few minutes and some time, and there's a lot more there than we realize, so.
7: Yep. Yeah, well, I can't tell you how many times I've driven down the 89 and actually just seen the marker.
8: Yeah.
7: And still haven't stopped yet. As many years as I've been driving past that marker, yeah, I have been bad and not stopped. I'll be honest.
8: Hey, that's okay. Just give me a call. I'll take you there.
7: There you go.
8: There you
7: yeah.
8: go. See? Yeah.
7: Well, I don't want to get hit by anybody either, but, you know.
8: We won't go there.
7: Right. All right, so what kind of work has already been completed? So we want to start possibly, hopefully, getting some events out there and doing a little bit more revitalizing of the property and buildings, yes?
8: Yeah, absolutely. So, I mean, ultimately, while we're determining the long-term picture, we have to worry about the now, right?
7: Right.
8: And so the now right now is preserving it and slowly starting to bring it back to good use, right? So far, the work that's been done by Public Works, you know, simply put, is we had to start at the beginning, right? We had to make sure, you know, asbestos, lead testing was completed and make sure it's safe. And if things were there, we have to go around and mediate that and work with it appropriately. Because, you know, number one thing is we want to go about this the right way.
7: Mm-hmm.
8: You know, that's what we do in Chino. I mean, most places do, but I can say about Chino. And so we have to start from there. From there, we've also cleaned it out. There's pictures I'd be happy to share with you of what it used to be like. There was a bunch of stuff in there from over the years. And it's not really sealed. So you get critters in there. There's a couple owls in there. you know, wildlife, right? You know,
7: right.
8: When it's not inhabited, it's going to become inhabited by something else.
7: Exactly.
8: And so we had to get that cleaned out, kind of get a little bit sanitized to make sure it's safe for us to begin work or be comfortable bringing other contractors in to make sure that they're safe. So we've done that. So all the buildings have been cleaned out and sanitized. We're in the process of sealing roofs. We just finished and received our structural engineering assessment just last week. So I can say a few things about it, but I haven't seen it fully. But we're in the process of replacing roofs at least one building right now.
7: Okay.
8: But ultimately, at this point, what we're trying to do is just honestly bring it as much to code as we can and put it in a spot to where we can control any type of, I can't even think of the word I want to say. You know, over time, things kind of fall apart, right?
7: Right,
8: and so
7: right,
8: we want to make sure we're preserving it and slowing that down a little bit. Because, you know, that's important while we determine the long-term picture of it.
7: Well, yeah, because in the whole area around you trying to mitigate all the damage.
8: Absolutely.
7: We've got wind, we've got snow. Hail.
8: Gosh, we have wind in Chino?
7: Well, I know.
8: Wind and sun. And
7: yeah, say it ain't so. Wind?
8: I know,
7: never.
8: Right? No. Snow, we haven't seen that in a little bit.
7: Right, exactly.
8: But yes, absolutely, we do.
7: Yeah. So, okay. Funding. How was this actually, how did you guys get funding? Were there grants that you applied for? Or?
8: So, I'll give you a little bit. I mean, the specifics I can find out and get it for you, but really, you know, from the town of Chino Valley, we didn't put a whole lot into it. We had a lot of different organizations and groups that helped fund the monies in order to acquire the property. So from the acquisition standpoint, there was pretty much little to no cost to our taxpayers.
7: Oh, that's awesome.
8: Which is great because, you know, at the end of the day, as an organization that is funded by taxpayer dollars, we need to make sure we're being financially and fiscally responsible.
7: Right.
8: And so it's really great that we're able to do that. We're also getting grants and additional funds from other sources. We were just awarded a little over $106,000 from APS in celebration of their 140th year in service. So we celebrated that actually just last week. And the nonprofit group's getting started up, and they're working on their fundraising efforts to help with additional progress at the farm.
7: That's phenomenal. So what should we be kind of like looking out for? Any dates? Are we going to post them up on the website? What are we going to be looking for?
8: Slowly but surely, right? Currently, too, and in our website, we do have a landing page for the Fred Heavy Farm, Franch. And I need to slowly start updating it. You know, progress takes time, but
7: of course,
8: you know, we want to show progress from point A to point B to point C, get involvement into the different groups that are involved with it. So if people are interested in helping out financially with just sweat equity, whatever they want to do, there's those options. So, you know, you're always more than welcome to call Town Hall. You can ask for me, Mike Coomer, and I'm happy to help direct it. And then, like I said, too, on our website, we do have information there currently that we're slowly updating. So,
7: all right. Well, Mike, can you actually give the folks out there in our wonderful radio land your the town phone number so they can get a hold of you or an email or something?
8: Yeah, you know what? I'll give you my direct number. If I don't answer, I'll always get back to you. But it's 928-636-3112. And my email is mcoomer, that's M-C-O-O-M-E-R, at chinovalleyaz.gov.
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7: Welcome back. You're listening to Talk of the Town on KQ&A. I'm Gina Pecoraro, and I'm still, excuse me, here in the studio with Mike Coomer, who is the executive assistant in the town of Chino Valley. Welcome back to part two.
8: Part two.
7: Segment two.
8: Hey, we made it.
7: We made it.
8: All right.
7: All right. So we've got some things that are coming up in the town. We were just talking off the air, and the second weekend in October is going to be crazy busy. But one of these, we have National Night Out coming out.
8: That's right.
7: Really. So can you talk a little bit and let people know what National Night Out actually is in Chino Valley?
8: Absolutely. And if my friends at PD are listening, I hope I am saying this right for you. So National Night Out is really all about community, connection, and building relationships. It gives our residents a chance to come together and meet with our first responders and our police in general. It's a huge event because of that.
7: Mm-hmm.
8: And our police department does a really good job because they want people to come out just to have that. And so they go really big. I know of several other ones, and I know our police department has won awards for their National Nights Out.
7: Yes.
8: Which is pretty incredible for little Chino Valley, Arizona.
7: Yes.
8: But really, that's what it's about, is to create a fun environment, but to help bridge the community to our first responders and our police to have a really good relationship, which is huge for the safety of our community and for, in my opinion, every component of that public safety part.
7: Let's see. There's been concerts out there.
8: Yeah.
7: There's usually a gentleman, there's DJs, all the kids, and
8: yes,
7: even some of the folks that the cops are out there, and they're doing dancing, line dancing
8: something. Yeah, you know, they're having fun, right?
7: Exactly. Yeah. Everybody's just having so much fun out there. It's great.
8: It's very memorable, too. I have three kids, but my two older boys that have participated, they remember it, and it's something I look forward to every year.
7: Mm-hmm. What date is this on now?
8: So we're coming up. It's going to be the 6th of October, which is a Tuesday, from 5 to 8 p.m. at our favorite park for events, Memory Park.
7: Yeah. Can't wait. So we're going to have, let's see, I know there's going to be lots of vendors.
8: Lots of vendors.
7: As always.
8: Yes.
7: Food trucks, of course, because I know my gals in the rec department love to find them food trucks.
8: Oh, yeah.
7: But are we still going to have hot dogs?
8: You know what? You're ruining the surprise.
7: Oh, darn it.
8: So we've wrangled up Mayor Armstrong and several of our council members to come out and grill up and serve up hot dogs. But I got a surprise for everybody this year.
7: Uh-oh.
8: Have you heard about this one yet?
7: No.
8: Well, I have Mayor Armstrong dressing up as a hot dog. I have Vice Mayor Granillo as ketchup, which he's begrudgingly doing. Now, he keeps saying stuff to me, and I'm like, hey, man, I have it in email. You can't back out now. And then I have Councilmember Phillips, unless I can find somebody else to be mustard. And then I'm going to try and get some more people to do some other stuff. But, hey, how often do you see mayor and council grilling and serving hot dogs as condiments on a hot dog? I mean, it's going to be pretty great. So it will be worth the picture. So show up just for that even.
7: Right? Actually, yes. Yes, definitely. That's going to be.
8: I was just telling the town clerk the other day, I was like, you know, I can add that as one of my biggest accomplishments while working at the town.
7: I think so.
8: I think it's great.
7: Yes. Well, I think I might have a couple people I know that.
8: I need a relish, maybe.
7: Yeah.
8: I don't know. Some people like mayo, but I'm not a huge mayo guy. But some people like mayo on their hot dogs.
7: Yeah.
8: So we got some ideas. So we're gonna lock them down.
7: Awesome, awesome.
8: Yeah.
7: That will be fun.
8: And if you're listening, watch out.
7: I know. I think Terry's already ran for the door now, right?
8: Oh, yeah, probably.
7: Oh, no. All right, so who actually is it? What organizations do you also have out there from the town? So are we going to get the chopper that's going to fly in like usual?
8: So I can't give away everything,
7: okay.
8: But I'll tell you what I do know.
7: Okay.
8: All right, first and foremost, this is completely free, no charge. So everybody's welcome, minus like if you go and you buy stuff from the food truck, stuff like that. But entry, that sort of stuff is completely free. Everyone's invited. There is going to be a DJ this year.
7: Okay.
8: Raffle prizes. We're going to have, ooh, this is a good one. Officers lined up for a dunk tank this year.
7: Oh.
8: Maybe Chief will be there. That'd be great.
7: Oh, that would be awesome.
8: Oh, yeah. But in regards to departments and other organizations that are participating, we're going to have our local regional partners like CAFMA,
7: okay,
8: Yavapai County Sheriffs, DPS, Native Air, Yavapai College Police, and several more. So
7: that
8: should be a good turnout.
7: That will be fun. Yeah, it's always been a really good time, and being able to see all the public safety officers that we've got that are all over the place. Are they going to be okay? It's kind of a little bit dear and near to my heart.
8: Yeah.
7: Okay, so our little animal shelter, are they going to be walking around the puppies again this year?
8: I hope so.
7: Yeah, I know. My husband does not want that to happen.
8: No. And you need a new little furry friend at home, huh?
7: Always. Yeah, always need little furry friends. And
8: no, our shelter's fantastic.
7: It is. It is.
8: We're going off topic, but they are fantastic.
7: Yes. So, okay. So, is there still time for any businesses or community groups to get involved out there to have a booth or give information as to, we're going to have our pickleball folks there, right?
8: Oh, yeah.
7: Okay.
8: Wait, the pickleballers are going to show up for this?
7: I don't know.
8: I mean, they're everywhere, right?
7: Right.
8: Oh, okay. So I guess they're going to be there.
7: Right. I would hope so.
8: Yeah. Oh, my. Okay. So that's going to be a party in itself.
7: Right.
8: Okay.
7: But yeah, so can people still?
8: Absolutely.
7: Okay.
8: As a matter of fact, when I was prepping for this, our PD team wants to make sure people know that they still can.
7: Okay.
8: There's a lot of opportunities. I'll just reach out to the police department, and they'll be able to pass along more information. We do have several people signed up already. So we have some big shout outs ready to go who have really helped put out is Finley Toyota, Casa Chevrolet. It's so weird not saying Lamb.
7: Yes.
8: B&W Fire for their contributions this year. And they're always looking for more help to make this a better experience for our community.
7: Yeah, which will be fun. So, yeah. Geez, what have we had out there? So there's arts and crafts that are going on out there.
8: That's right.
7: I know that. There's lots of stuff for sale.
8: Yep.
7: And then there's all kinds of kids events out there.
8: Absolutely.
7: Always.
8: Yes.
7: Stuff for the kids to run around and do and cotton candy, maybe?
8: I would think so. It's kind of like territorial days.
7: Yeah.
8: Our teams probably spend 6 months to a year planning this stuff to make it really really successful and fun for everybody.
7: Right.
8: And so I'm sure they have a lot of surprises that I don't even know about, that it's going to be day of type thing. And,
7: right.
8: Help make it really, really fun for everybody.
7: That'll be great. So for those of you that are interested in still getting a booth or having your business showcased out there, they need to get a hold of the police department. And who's the lovely lady that's taken over that recently?
8: So that's going to be Ashley Brown.
7: Okay.
8: And you can call their office. They're normal hours Monday through Friday from 7 to 5. And you can give them a call at 928-636-4223. You could probably ask anybody, but Ashley is the one that is really taking charge with it, along with Mary Lee.
7: Mm-hmm. And then I know I've seen the applications on Facebook.
8: On the social medias,
7: Social medias, of course. Are they posted on the website? Do you know the town's website at all?
8: I do know the website just a little bit. It should be on the police department's page. So you go to www.chinovalleyaz.gov, our new page has little circle icons, and the police department's right there. I would click there, and it'll take you to where you need to be. And there's a lot of great information on there too.
7: Oh yeah.
8: Just besides National.
7: Oh, I love the website. I'm constantly trolling on it for what's going on. what's
8: so new? You're the one that's ranking up all the analytics.
7: I am. I keep trying. Okay. So, information updates. National Night Out is on the 6th. What time does it start?
8: Okay, National Night Out is from 5 p.m. to 8 p.m.
7: Okay. Where nobody's doing rain dances this year, so we should be safe. We should be perfectly safe. We've got the DJ. We've got food trucks. We've got town council members.
8: Hot dogs, ketchup, making hot dogs.
7: Making hot dogs and ketchup.
8: We got some dunk takes with police officers. It
7: that
8: should
7: be
8: a blast.
7: Fun. Yeah, maybe we could get cheap in there, huh?
8: Yeah, and you know what? You know, don't project frustrations at them. But if you're having a real long day and you just want to throw things and dunk someone, that might be a really fun way to do it.
7: Right. So you know, just make sure we have some nice warm towels for them and stuff like that out there. Be a little nice.
8: Be a little bit nice.
7: Be a little nice.
8: When you're throwing it, say, thank you.
7: Exactly. There you go. There you go. Last year we had the robot from.
8: Oh,
7: that was neat watching the robot dog going around. Yeah. Oh, that was so cool too.
8: Absolutely.
7: Yeah, can't wait. So on the 6th, that'll be great. 5 o'clock, come on down. Be there, be square, Memory Park in Chino Valley.
8: You're listening. Dog from Hot Dog.

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12: This is Arizona News Audio. I'm John Gilliland. The Maricopa County Attorney's Office determining 8 non-citizens voted in Maricopa County elections. Rachel Mitchell says that after a months-long investigation, her people found a systemic flaw tied to driver's licenses and the voter registration process.
13: When someone renews a driver's license, instead of showing the original date it was first issued, MVD's system shows the renewal date, which is after the proof of citizenship was required.
12: All of Arizona, from north to south, under a flood watch today as two tropical storms move up from Mexico, bringing widespread rain.
14: So we issued the flood watches in order to give the folks a heads up that we could see some flooding or some flash flooding.
12: National Weather Service Flagstaff meteorologist Robert Rickey says a pair of tropical storms are creating a potent low-pressure system moving into the state. This is Arizona News Audio. I'm John Gilliland.
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1: 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Nearly a third of our most serious crashes happen at night. So clean those headlights, drop the brights for oncoming traffic, and watch for eyes that glow back. 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
5: Welcome back. You're listening to Talk of the Town on KQ&A. I'm still Gina Pecoraro, and I'm still in the studio with Mike Coomer. Welcome back again.
6: I'm still here.
5: All right. Well, we've got so much still to talk about, with especially with what's going on. We were on the break discussing about with the rains and everything else. So, you know, beyond the Fred Harvey Farm National Night Out, what other kind of projects does the town have going on?
6: We have more going on than people realize. And there's so much going on. To be honest with you, I probably don't know everything.
5: Okay.
6: And it's all good stuff. Mm-hmm. It's all, you know, progress in making the town a better place. But, you know, some examples are, we remember that T-Mobile grant we got. Our good grant writer friend Jesse got for us. They've started doing that. Carlos with Parks is supposed to be out there today, but I highly doubt it with the rain.
5: Oh,
6: starting to move dirt at the new site.
5: Yes.
6: But that's begun. So we have, I believe we're going to try and wrap that up in the next 4 to 6 months. And that's going to be 18
5: holes. And that's for our new Frisbee.
6: Disc golf, yes. Believe it or not, we actually, you know, some people were, when it first came out, were kind of laughing about it or whatnot. But you know what? There is actually a huge following for it. We have several groups that go out there. We've looked at statistics, and it brings in tens of thousands of people a year.
5: Yeah.
6: It is really fun, and it's something that we can pick up and we can go more with and be outside more and enjoy the area. So, but yeah, that's going, which is
5: nice.
6: Great. You know, we got at the Community Center Park, we got some new pickleball courts coming in.
5: Mm-hmm.
6: We got four coming in, some additional parking. So Public Works is probably going to be going for RFQ and bids towards the end of the year, and with the hopes of getting that started early spring and have it done this fiscal year, which will be huge for our pickleball crowd.
5: Susie Jarvis will be jumping up and down. I know she will be.
6: Oh, yeah. It's going to be good. And you know what? That is another popular sport. I am blown away by it. And between Frisbee golf and pickleball, if there's nothing on TV, you could probably find it on Amazon. And you're watching these people do stuff, and you're just like, this is pretty cool.
5: When we were, everybody was kind of shut down, nothing on TV during COVID.
6: Oh, yeah.
5: We actually were watching cornhole tournaments.
6: Oh, there you go, yeah.
5: And it was like
6: axe throwing, too?
5: Yeah. My goodness. I don't think we should have axe throwing out there.
6: Yeah, you know, we're not going to probably do that one.
5: Yeah.
6: At your house, if you want to, that's okay. But I would have some liability waivers.
5: Maybe we could find a spot way off, or, you know, over at the range or something.
6: Hey,
5: like that.
6: There you go. Enter at your own risk.
5: Exactly.
6: You know, we have a few new businesses potentially coming to town that our development services team is working diligently to try and formalize and finalize so they can get forward. You know, we have, I believe we're pretty dang close for Tractor Supply.
5: Yes.
6: Which I think is actually going to be pretty huge for us.
5: Yes.
6: There's a talk of another Maverick coming in.
5: Mm-hmm.
6: And another Circle K.
5: Yes.
6: Now, you know, my dad grew up in Florence, Arizona. I don't know if you know where that is,
5: yeah.
6: If you've been there. But as a kid, I always found it funny because there's two Circle K's literally across the street from each other.
5: Mm-hmm.
6: That's not going to be here. There's going to be some separation between right. them. So we're not that small town. But, you know, I think that's going to help pick up some of the people heading northbound on the 89.
5: Mm-hmm.
6: And from what I understand, don't quote me on it, it also will be doing some of the semi trucks too, which helps add, you know, additional revenue to the town.
5: Yes.
6: Which, so that's huge.
5: Yeah.
6: So we'll be, you know, stay tuned. I'm sure once everything is finalized, formalized, we'll get information out and press releases on social media and the review, if you do read the review.
5: Yeah.
6: We'll get Stan involved there. We have our streets projects that were just approved, so they should be starting that soon.
5: Okay. What's going on with the street projects? Because, you know, roads are very important to us here in Chino.
6: Yeah, absolutely. I mean, I understand completely. And, you know, we don't have a roads tax. We don't have a property tax.
5: Yeah.
6: So all the funds that come in come from sales tax and potentially other places. And so, it's not a whole lot to go to the roads, and our roads are, we're what, 100 and almost 150 miles of roads in Chino?
5: Yes.
6: 150. That's a lot. That's a lot. And, you know, we're trying our best to take care of all the high trafficked roads that need, you know, more love than some other ones, even though people listening may disagree with my statement there. It's a slow progress, but we're working through it, and our public works team has a really good strategy for going about that.
5: We've only got 7 people on our roads in the roads department actually out there working for over 150 miles of road.
6: They're incredible. They're
5: we'll
6: absolutely incredible.
5: I know. I love them. We had them on the radio not too long ago when Ryan first came on.
6: Yeah.
5: And I didn't realize it was that many miles of roads.
6: Oh, it's and I'll tell you what, those guys work hard.
5: Yes.
6: They work very hard. And unfortunately, they do get crap from citizens, which is unfortunate. You know, I would always highly encourage, you know, thanking them because it's not an easy job. And if they're not doing it, then nothing's being done.
5: Right.
6: So,
5: exactly.
6: Yeah, it's great. There's potential for some additional infrastructure in the form of fiber optic internet.
5: Okay.
6: That's kind of in the works. It may or may not happen. Where it's coming in is, you know, we want to make sure we're taking care of our assets, like our roads.
5: Yes.
6: And they're trying to make sure it makes sense for them from a business standpoint. As we don't, you know, our roads aren't anything like Prescott or PV.
5: No.
6: Our roads are pretty thin, chip seal. And so if we let them go in and do whatever they want, it's not going to be good for us.
5: Right.
6: So we need to make sure it makes sense. And so we're diligently working on that. But it would be nice to have another option for our citizens. So that's something that I know we're working on as well. You know, it's election time. We have a few things going on, some we won't talk about, but, you know, we have some new council members coming on. We have some coming off. We have some coming on. So, town hall, that's something that we're working on, is getting ready to bring on new council members, onboard them, make sure we're offering and providing the right training for them to not only protect themselves, but protect the town as well. Being an elected official is not as easy as some people think. I feel sometimes it's a very thankless job depending on who you're talking to and what's going on. And our role as a town is to make sure we're taking care of them the best we can. Other than that, we have some fun stuff coming up.
5: We do.
6: We absolutely do. You know, to me, fall is Chino Valley.
5: Yes.
6: And we have a really good time. The weather's perfect. And we try and make it fun and get everybody outdoors as much as we can. So, coming up on 1010, we're partnering up at the Abbey College in the Chamber, and we're doing the Harvest Festival. Have you been to that one before?
5: No, I haven't. Oh, I
6: Gina.
5: Can't. I know.
6: Come on.
5: And I really should go because, you know, my son now goes, actually, he's actually attending the school out there. So,
6: good.
5: Yeah.
6: What's he doing?
5: So he's learning how to be a lineman.
6: That's awesome.
5: So, yeah.
6: No,
5: so.
6: That's a really good place to do it, and a lineman is a really hard but also another rewarding job.
5: Well, I heard they're giving bucket rides to people. I want to go on the – no, I don't.
6: Hey, you know, so last year they absolutely did. My 10-year-old, he was 9 at the time, he did it. And my older one was like, yeah, I'm not going up there.
5: Yeah.
6: And they're like, hey, you okay up there? He's like, go higher. So they put him up higher. So I don't know if they were meant to do that or not. But, hey, you know what happened. But, yeah, October 10th, this is another one that's open to the public. It's free minus if you buy some food. They have, you know, food trucks there. There's the – last year Kona Ice was there. I mean, Kona Ice, oh. And there's going to be a beer garden.
5: What?
6: A beer garden.
5: Oh, boy.
6: I know.
5: Okay.
6: That's why if I go there, I will not be wearing Town and Chino Valley apparel. I'm just kidding. But, you know, it's a really fun event for everybody. The college kind of gets to show what they have going on out there. And if you've ever been to that campus, it is really fun.
5: Yes.
6: They do a lot of great things, and vendors are out there and everything. But, yes, so that's going to be October 10th. It's a Saturday from 10 to 2.
5: Mm-hmm.
6: So come on out. Let's make it a good one. And then we fast forward a couple weeks. Well, we'll go to the next one. Chino Valley Grinders coming back.
5: Oh, what? Oh, that's right. That's right.
6: So that's not something that the town puts on. We kind of help out with a little bit, but it's a huge gravel bike race. They have different levels of or distances depending on what you want to do.
5: Yep.
6: I mean, I think it's 20, 30, 40, even a 50-miler. I'm not going to go that high.
5: Yep. They're going to go out Perkinsville as usual.
6: Out
5: and of course, we're going to have all the times and the maps
6: exactly.
5: and everything else posted on the website.
6: But the weekend of the 16th to the 17th, if you notice an influx of people in town, that's why.
5: Awesome.
6: So that should be good. You know, we want them to come in. We want them to help give back to our local businesses, restaurants. That's what we want. So, and then we wrap up the Halloween season with trick or treating at Memory Park.
5: Nice. So we're not doing trunk or treat anymore. It's actually we're going to trick or treat.
6: Trick or treat.
5: Awesome.
6: It's fun. You know, it's recreation. They're looking for more vendors.
5: Okay.
6: Free booths. If you want electricity, I think it's a little bit of a charge. Mm-hmm. I've had a booth there before as a business. It's really fun.
5: Yes.
6: It's you get your name. You get out there. A bunch of kids running around all day, and they keep adding to it too. I think they're doing like a pumpkin carving contest now. They also are doing the movie that night, too, afterwards, and you can vote on it.
5: Nice.
6: I voted for Hocus Pocus. That's a great movie.
5: Oh, I love that movie.
6: Yeah. It's going to be fun. Saturday, October 24th from 2 to 6 p.m. So if you're interested, you're a business, you want to get out there and have a good time and get your name out and see some kids laugh and smile, that's a great way to do it. Gina, you guys going to be there?
5: As far as I know, we are.
6: Great.
5: I know we're going to be definitely there for National Night Out.
6: Okay, good.
5: And, you know, maybe a jalapeno. We can get
6: put
5: John
6: the
5: dressed up like a
6: jalapeno. Get that guy going. But, yeah, so, I mean, like I said, a ton going on. I'm sure I'm missing stuff. But, that's a little bit of a way of going on out there.
5: All right, great. All righty, folks. 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
9: 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It's not just another word in our name. It's what having years of experience in the industry means and the pride that comes with serving the community for more than 60 years. We're the experts that are dedicated to meeting all your gas needs, whether it's for your stove, dryer, or heating your home during chilly nights. 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Barrett Propane, the name you trust. We'll be right back.
10: In Arizona, water isn't just a worry, it's a crisis. I'm Jonathan Nez. Growing up in northern Arizona, my family didn't have running water or electricity. We had to take care of livestock, farm to tend, and water to haul. That's why as president of the Navajo Nation, I work with the Trump administration and other elected officials to deliver greater water access to northern Arizona. Now, Arizona is facing steep water cuts from the federal government that threaten rural Arizona and our way of life. I'm running for Congress because incumbent Congressman Eli Crane is making a bad problem even worse, sending tax dollars for Arizona's water infrastructure to other states but ours. He even voted for a huge tax break for the data center developers who are sucking up our water and driving up our prices. It has to stop. I'm running for Congress because Eli Crane is failing us, and I approve this message because I'll work with anyone to save Arizona's water. Paid for by Jonathan Nez for Congress.
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5: 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A few upcoming chamber and community events going on. Compass Training Center has its 2.5-day Beyond the Basics medical class. That's October 2nd through the 4th. Lock, Stock, and Barrel, if anybody's coming in or going out of town, it's decorated. The Chino Valley Quilters have decorated our beautiful horses, and that's for their show and marketplace happening October 9th and 10th, and that's 9 to 4 both days at the high school. The Lionesses, they're having their fall craft fair, and that's going to be on the 2nd and 3rd, and that's 9 a.m. to 3 p.m. over at Del Rio. Something very important and near and dear to my heart, a young gentleman, we lost him to cancer just recently, and this young man, 17 years old, the American Legion Post 40. The Suns are hosting Oktoberfest, which is on the 10th, 3 to 6 p.m., and the Writer's Monthly Breakfast, which is going to be the 11th, Sunday the 11th, and that starts at 8 o'clock in the morning. All the proceeds are going to go to the family of Branson Bryce, to help with the funeral costs. 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
20: Fox News, I'm Tom Rigotti. A summit on artificial intelligence will be held in Washington tomorrow. Fox's Lucas Tomlinson reports.
21: AI leaders will come to the White House tomorrow after calls for increased government regulation, including from some of the AI bosses themselves, a call the president has dismissed, as has House Speaker Mike Johnson.
20: An investigation is underway following an alleged terror plot targeting a UK airbase used by the U.S. Fox's Stephanie Bennett reports.
22: It started Sunday night when a farmer called police after spotting three suspicious vehicles and multiple masked men. This happening in Welford, 100 miles west of London. The base is used by the United States Air Force for its war in Iran. Tehran had warned the UK that any base used to attack it is a legitimate target.
20: The Iranian embassy in London rejects claims that they're involved. The suspects were released on bail. 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
23: I've got you under my skin.
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3: It's just after 5 o'clock. Thanks for making the Talk of the Quad Cities KQNA your choice for your Monday. I'm Marty Myers with a check of your news brought to you by Ciao Bella. The Prescott Valley Town Council has given preliminary approval to regulations for e-bikes.
25: An e-bike work group presented findings and recommendations to council at a meeting 2 weeks ago. Council members expressed support for moving forward with provisions regulating e-bike usage. During last Thursday's meeting, Neighborhood Services Director Tracy Lira told council what this measure does.
26: This ordinance creates a dedicated section of the town code addressing e-bikes and other wheeled devices and establishes clear regulations for the operation within the town. Council previously reviewed the ordinance at the last study session.
25: Prescott Valley Mayor Cal Palaguta explained this follows previous discussions, which Lira said includes a couple of changes.
27: We kind of talked about this in great length last time about e-bikes.
26: We established a fine of $50 per offense, and we removed the permit agreement section from the ordinance.
25: Final development of the e-bike ordinance is expected to occur during the November 8th town council meeting. I'm Bill Monroe reporting.
3: Employees at the Nestle Purina manufacturing plant in Flagstaff are recovering following exposure to caustic chemicals.
28: The mishap occurred last week, causing about 10 gallons of chemicals to spill from a corroded line. The line was damaged by the mixing of two cleaners.
29: They did identify both chemicals and were able to mitigate the situation and clear the situation out and make it safe for employees to return back to work.
28: Flagstaff Fire Department spokesman John Crane says crews were able to keep the spill localized.
29: It was isolated to one single room, and they were able to evacuate that area around the room until we had mitigated it. Make sure you understand what the chemical does and how it is to be used, and also what it can interact with negatively.
28: It had been reported that a few individuals were feeling sick and decided to go to the hospital to be evaluated before firefighters made it on scene. Technicians were able to properly secure the leak and mitigate the problem. I'm Gregory Scott reporting.
0: Plan on delays on Glassford Hill Road as improvements are underway.
1: Prescott Valley crews are conducting roadway excavation and the installation of curb, gutter, and sidewalk along Glassford Hill Road from Spouse Drive to just north of Tuscany Way and Granville Parkway. One lane of traffic.